0: Could worry the oil markets and others, knowing that Iran has nearly completely shut down oil tanker traffic in the Strait of Hormuz. Iran-backed Houthi rebels claiming responsibility for a deadly attack on a Saudi Arabian oil facility at a Yemeni Red Sea port, killing at least seven people. ABC's Marcus Moore.
1: The back and forth following the weekend announcement that Iran is close to a deal with Oman to secure a route through part of the Strait of Hormuz. But Iran now making new demands on the U.S., including lifting the naval blockade and withdrawing American forces from around Iran. While Iranian officials say no active negotiations are underway, President Trump, in an interview with Axios, said the U.S. is, quote, semi-negotiating with Iran. We are low-keying it, he said. We're watching Iran with its huge inflation and the fact that they have no money.
0: More calls for Ohio Republican Congressman Max Miller to drop out of his reelection race. He denies allegations of abuse. Moderate Democrats announcing a major ad campaign targeting the Democratic Socialists of America. Progressive Democrats are responding, including New York Congresswoman Alexandria Ocasio-Cortez on ABC's This Week.
2: We believe in respecting the outcomes of elections and governing democratically.
3: AOC saying that life and the time she spent on the workplace of Capitol Hill has given her a little bit of pause. She even said that some of the rhetoric that progressives used during the pandemic has not aged well. And she quoted a New York City councilman who said to her, quote, woke one was crazy.
0: ABC News national correspondent Stephen Portnoy in Washington. AOC is seen as a leading Democrat in the party, according to party officials. Remains of the two pilots killed in the Friday crash of a firefighting helicopter in Utah have been recovered. Don Nelson, the second winningest coach in NBA history, who won five championships as a player with the Boston Celtics, died today, says his family. He was 86. You're listening to ABC News.
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0: On the second phase of President Trump's Gaza ceasefire deal, Hamas says it's committed, despite Israeli Prime Minister Netanyahu rejecting it. ABC News Deputy Political Director Ben Siegel.
5: There's a lot of skepticism in Israel that Hamas would abide by the letter of this peace plan put forward by the Board of Peace that would call for it to drop its weapons, to give over its weapons in exchange for that phased withdrawal of Israeli troops from Gaza. And there is a reluctance here from the Israeli leaders to do this because they don't believe that Hamas is serious about that.
0: Word today that a Porter Airlines flight in Canada was canceled last week after a young child refused to sit down and buckle up, forcing the plane back to the terminal, delaying it past the airport's runway closure. Big economic reports are coming up this week, says ABC's Stephanie Officer.
6: The National Association of Realtors will release July's existing home sales on Tuesday. Forecasters are expecting July sales to fall to about 4 million, down 100,000 from June. July's U.S. Consumer Price Index comes out Wednesday. Analysts are expecting a modest increase in July after CPI fell 0.2% in June.
0: What's bugging this company in the news from ABC's Jim Ryan?
7: The produce company at the center of a nationwide outbreak of the cyclosporiasis stomach bug is also having trouble in the executive suite. Taylor Farms has sued the former president of its Tennessee subsidiary, claiming he stole more than $32 million to fund a lavish lifestyle. And Taylor Farms wants its money back.
0: Chuck Sievertson, ABC News.
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11: If you want a deal on a Glock, you better listen up. Hueytown Pawn has the law enforcement Glocks back in stock. That rhymes. These are guns that were previously issued to law enforcement agencies in multiple calibers, by the way. And Tommy's got a program where he is able to buy these after they've been taken out of service. The police departments will replace these very fine Glocks, and Tommy gets them in batches. And he's got them on sale right now for $399 at Hueytown Pawn. Day in and day out, this is a really nice gun counter over at the pawn shop. They're on Brook Lane Drive in Hueytown. And I'm telling you, from time to time, you're going to get deals like this on the Glocks, on the AR pistols, on the AR-12 shotguns, sound suppression, a little bit of everything, even hunting stuff as we're getting closer and closer to the resumption of hunting season. It's Hueytown Pawn on Brook Lane Drive in Hueytown. Y'all go see Tommy and Adam today.
12: Wheelchairsforwarriors.org.
13: Pleading the fifth more than 100 times, but even having his lawyers removed from the room. It was a circus. And Americans, they're furious. Now, I'm going to get to that fallout in a moment. But before I do, I want you to understand how we got to that point in the hearing. Senator Rick Scott was one of those that really went after Anthony Fauci with facts. And here's part of his questioning that Anthony Fauci didn't ever think you would actually find out about. Take a listen.
14: Did you partner with Bill Gates on global health initiatives or vaccines?
15: On the advice of counsel, I respectfully decline to answer based upon my rights under the Fifth Amendment to the Constitution.
14: How much did Bill Gates' entities provide in funding to NIAID collectively since 2005?
15: On the advice of counsel, I respectfully decline to answer based upon my rights under the Fifth Amendment to the Constitution.
14: To your knowledge, did Bill Gates partner with China on sensitive research?
15: On the advice of counsel, I respectfully decline to answer based upon my rights under the Fifth Amendment to the Constitution.
14: Specifically, dual-use research such as countermeasures or gain-of-function?
15: On the advice of counsel, I respectfully decline to answer based upon my rights under the Fifth Amendment to the Constitution.
14: Do you know if Bill Gates' entities partnered with U.S. government classified programs?
15: On the advice of counsel, I respectfully decline to answer based upon my rights under the Fifth Amendment to the Constitution.
14: Do you know if Bill Gates maintains an active national security clearance?
15: On the advice of counsel, I respectfully decline to answer based upon my rights under the Fifth Amendment to the Constitution.
14: Did you advocate a request for Bill Gates to receive a security clearance?
15: On the advice of counsel, I respectfully decline to answer based upon my rights under the Fifth Amendment to the Constitution.
14: Do you have any knowledge that NIAID or NIH through HHS sponsored or requested a security clearance for Bill Gates?
15: On the advice of counsel, I respectfully decline to answer based upon my rights under the Fifth Amendment to the Constitution.
13: That was what Anthony Fauci had to say in response. In fact, exactly 111 times in the hearing today, this is what you got from Anthony Fauci. You also had Rick Scott asking about royalty payments and NIH financial ties. We would call them massive conflicts of interest. And here is what he had to say about that.
14: Dr. Fauci, did you personally receive any royalty payments connected to COVID-related intellectual property?
15: On the advice of counsel, I respectfully decline to answer based upon my rights under the Fifth Amendment to the Constitution.
14: Given that NIH receives royalty payments from certain pharmaceutical companies, why would any American believe these financial ties did not influence decisions about which treatments were promoted or restricted?
15: On the advice of counsel, I respectfully decline to answer based upon my rights under the Fifth Amendment to the Constitution.
14: Why doesn't NIAID publicly disclose these payments?
15: On the advice of counsel, I respectfully decline to answer based upon my rights under the Fifth Amendment to the Constitution.
13: Now, this was the beginning of the questioning that so many Americans wanted to hear the answers to. You heard the answer from Anthony Fauci every time. Senator Rand Paul got in on the action, asking these important questions that every American deserves an answer to from the man that tried to destroy all of our lives.
12: Any point between January 1st, 2014 and January 19th, 2025, did you destroy any federal record or tell anyone else to?
15: Under the advice of counsel, I respectfully decline to answer based upon my rights under the Fifth Amendment to the Constitution.
12: Given that you have a unlimited presidential pardon, what is your specific objection that you are making?
15: On the advice of counsel, I respectfully decline to answer based upon my rights under the Fifth Amendment to the Constitution.
12: My question was limited to the period of your pardon only. I find your objection unsupported and direct you to answer the question.
15: On the advice of counsel, I respectfully decline to answer based upon my rights under the Fifth Amendment to the Constitution.
12: Because you refuse to answer, citing a privilege that is unsupported because of your pardon, and after being denied to do so, this committee has scheduled a vote next week on a resolution certifying your contempt.
13: And you listen right there to Senator Rand Paul. He was expecting that Anthony Fauci would do exactly what he just did. He would not answer the question on destroying records and on the question of the presidential pardon. Senator Bernie Moreno slammed Fauci, also saying to him, who the blank do you think you are? And I'll have more on that coming up in a moment. Senator Joni Ernst also asked this question of Dr. Anthony Fauci as well.
16: Dr. Birx said you all were trying to trap the president into having no other options. She wrote, your plan was to, quote, block any of the president's escape routes. So, quote, he'd have no choice but to agree to our flatten the curve measures. Yes or no, Dr. Fauci, did you try to block or trap President Trump into the slow the spread, flatten the curve measures in March 2020?
15: On the advice of counsel, I respectfully decline to answer based upon my rights under the Fifth Amendment to the Constitution.
13: And then you had Senator Ashley Moody, who asked a basic question that so many Americans deserved an answer to. It was about the incompetent, ridiculous 6-foot rule that was never based on science. Who came up with it? Why did we do it? Why did it become a standard? The response from Anthony Fauci, exactly what you would expect.
17: Let's talk about the 6-foot distancing rule. In April 5th, 2020, interview on CBS said, every time I get to that podium in the White House briefing room, I always essentially plead with people, please take a look at those very simple guidelines of physical separation. And they're very, very clear. Physically separate 6 feet away. Yet when Congress finally asked you in 2024 what science supported that evidence, 6-foot distance rule for COVID, you admitted you were not aware of any studies supporting it. Incredibly, you said the 6-foot rule sort of just appeared and described it as an empiric decision that wasn't based on data. That rule had real consequences. Schools didn't open back up. Businesses didn't open back up. Churches didn't open back up. I could go on and on and on. And Americans were kept physically separated from one another during the most difficult moments of their lives. Many lost loved ones during that time. So, Dr. Fauci, did you have any evidence to support a 6-foot separation rule when you gave that advice to Americans?
15: On the advice of counsel, I respectfully decline to answer based upon my rights under the Fifth Amendment to the Constitution.
13: That is Dr. Anthony Fauci. Do you even have a regret? Won't answer the question. Senator Josh Hawley on Fauci's wealth and alleged self-dealing went even further, exposing Anthony Fauci for exactly who he is. Take a listen to this.
18: And your scheme worked here. I mean, your net worth now is north of $12 million. You got over $1 million in cash awards during COVID, during a 12-month, 24-month span during COVID. $1 million you knocked down in cash money. using federal resources. Now you're worth more than $12 million. You've got a pension that in its first year paid out north of $400,000 a year. A million people dead, you're getting rich. A million people dead, you're using federal employees to get cash awards for you. A million people dead, and you're here taking the fifth because you don't want to admit that what really happened in all that time was a multi-month, multi-year course of self-dealing. Isn't that true, Dr. Fauci?
15: On the advice of counsel, I respectfully decline to answer based upon my rights under the Fifth Amendment to the Constitution.
18: Yeah.
13: For a man that told all of us how to live our lives, it's truly amazing to watch him sit there and read over and over again the same thing. And why? Because he can't answer these questions truthfully. And if he does, he's obviously very afraid he's going to go to prison. Quick break. Ben Ferguson Show, much more coming up.

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0: All right, welcome back. It is the Ben Ferguson Show. It is nice to

0: This is a real interview with someone who's asking real questions, and I want you to hear what she had to say about what it means to quote-unquote tax the rich. Tax the rich. Now, think about this. Taxing the rich. What does taxing the rich mean? 10%, 20% more? Like, is there a premium that you should have? Well, it'd be nice if they could explain it, right? Like, what is your plan?
1: We do believe in taxing the hell out of millionaires. Yeah, absolutely.
2: Well, what does taxing the hell out of them mean?
0: Let's start it all over again so now you can understand the insanity. And I want you to listen to her saying, tax the rich. What does it mean? Well, I mean, it just means, you know, like, take all their money.
1: But we do believe in taxing the hell out of millionaires. Yeah, absolutely.
2: Well, what does taxing the hell out of them mean?
1: Yeah, you know, again, I don't have, like, a solid, but I think...
2: But shouldn't you?
1: I
2: mean, if you're the co-chair of DSA, shouldn't you be more specific than just taxing the hell out of something? What exactly do you mean?
1: So again, it's democracy, right? And we have to look at what we need to spend and what we need. We don't want to depend on the existence of millionaires because that means people are still getting exploited. So, mm-hmm. So yeah, we need to look at what we need to pay for in the interim, what sort of tax base we need for that to happen, and then, and build from there.
0: Okay. Let's translate that answer into something that kind of makes sense. Number one, she says, we fully believe in taxing the hell out of the millionaires. That means taking all of their money. She would not answer the question of, like, how much should it, and what is it? Because it's everything. That's the part she doesn't want to say. This goes back to the Democratic Socialists and the Communists and what they actually believe in, which is they believe that the money that you have is not yours, it is theirs. And if you have too much of it, they want you to suffer by taking away all of your money. I'm going to say that again. They want all of it. You are their enemy. You are public enemy number one. Like, public enemy. Again, we believe taxing the hell out of millionaires. Then she can't explain what it actually means because she can't tell you the truth. The truth is, if you're rich, we want to take everything you have. We want to take your businesses. We want to take your home. We want to take your property. We want to take your cars. We want to take it all because no one under their way of governing should be rich except, by the way, for them because they're the leaders and therefore they should be rich, which is exactly what we've seen in every communist country in America. By the way, not done with the insanity there. Let's go to another point. This Democratic Socialist of America co-chair, Megan Romer, had this to say about the red line on foreign policy in Israel. If you don't think they hate Jews, I want to be clear. Jews anywhere in the world, not just in Israel. They don't just hate Israel. They hate anyone that's Jewish. If you're listening right now and you're Jewish, listen to what she had to say. Also, in reference, okay, was asked about, hey, like, would you have showed up to support Hamas, a terrorist organization, the day after the massacre of innocent Jews in Israel? You ready for this answer? Here's their foreign policy for you.
2: Support of Israel in any form, essentially a red card in DSA. As I understand it, in 2024, DSA's National Political Committee withdrew its endorsement of Alexandria Ocasio-Cortez over her support for a House resolution stating that denying Israel's right to exist is a form of anti-Semitism, and her local chapter stuck with her. And this was an argument that continued on. Where are you on it?
1: Yeah, so that was like a very complicated and very like inter-DSA bureaucratic question, but convention decided that, yeah, this is a solid red line. No defense or economic support for Israel.
0: Okay. No defense or economic support for Israel. That is the DSA's line. So as a party, Israel can burn in hell. And if you're Jewish, by the way, this isn't just, this extends outside of Israel. Anyone who is Jewish, you don't believe me? Keep listening.
2: Does Israel have the right to defend itself, according to DSA? What is the position that

0: DSA is headed toward here? Is it for a two-state solution? Is it a binational one-state solution? What in fact is the position of DSA?
1: Yeah, so our position is a free Palestine with the capital in Jerusalem. And so I think that could be safely read as a one-state solution.
0: So the Camp David accords that were being negotiated at the beginning of the century under the Clinton administration, had the Palestinians accepted it, that would have satisfied you?
1: Good question. I need to look at what the actual specifics there were. I don't know them off the top of my head. But so when you say, does Israel have the right to defend itself? Peoples have the right to live in safety. Absolutely. But if that safety means doing genocide to somebody else, then no, that's not defensible.
0: Daria Lisa,
2: let's just stop there and understand what she just said. What the co-chair of the Democratic Socialists of America just advocated for was the extermination of the Jews from the river to the sea. She is giving you the same words that Hamas and Hezbollah say about Israel, and the Iranians say about Israel, and the terrorists in the Middle East say about Israel, that they do not have a right to exist. Notice she said the Palestinians should take it all, including their capital should be where? Jerusalem. This isn't just an anti-Israel person. This is an anti-Jewish person. This is someone that believes that the Jews do not belong anywhere. Anywhere. In this interview with The New Yorker, we're not done. David Remick also asked the DNC, or DSA, excuse me, co-chair, Megan Romer, about the Hamas massacre of the 1,200 Israelis and those that were kidnapped, over the 200 hostages that were largely, as she described them, well, it was inevitable. Comparing Gaza to an open-air concentration camp and a quote-unquote cage, so the people that were massacred, in essence, deserve to die. I'm going to play that for you coming up in a moment. Don't forget, if you like the show, you'll love our podcast. Download it. It's always free. The Ben Ferguson Podcast, wherever you get your podcasts. All right. Each and every day we do the show. We'd love for you to stick up and stay with us there as well. Also, if you voted for President Trump and you want to know what's happening in the White House, the media, there's a lot that they do not cover. There's a lot of stories that you just don't know about. We tell you about them. The 47 Morning Update. You've got to check it out wherever you get your podcasts, and each every morning. You'll know exactly what is on the agenda of the president at the White House. So download the 47 Morning Update as well. Much more coming up right after this.
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6: ABC News, I'm Chuck Siebertson. Thousands of American citizens are worrying about a basic necessity of life, of being close to not having enough of it in Puerto Rico. ABC's Andrew Dimbert.
7: After weeks of little to no rain, the water crisis is getting worse, with over 180,000 people now facing rotating water shutoffs and rationing. San Juan getting just 9% of its usual rainfall in July, and our weather team telling us there's no significant rainfall in the island's forecast.
6: What could affect oil and gasoline prices? With Iran nearly completely shutting down oil tanker traffic in the Strait of Hormuz, Iran-backed Houthi rebels claiming responsibility for a deadly attack in a Saudi Arabian oil facility in a Yemeni
8: Red Sea port killing at least 7 people. Iran demanding lifting the naval blockade and withdrawing American forces from around Iran. More calls for Ohio Republican Congressman Max Miller to drop out of his reelection race. He did not.
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12: My name is...
2: All right, welcome back. It is the Ben Ferguson Show. Good to have you with us. And if you just join us, we're talking about the Democratic Socialists of America. They're also known as communists. Marxists, you can decide what you want them to be in your mind. What I do know is they are radical, and they are commies, and they're Marxists, and they're socialists, all in one, and they are taking over the Democratic Party. I want to play for you the co-chair of the Democratic Socialists of America, being asked about the October 7th attack and the slaughter and raping and the killing of children and the elderly and innocent people by the terrorist attack coming out of Gaza. Now, I've been there. I've witnessed what happened. I have met with the victims. I've met with those that were held hostage. I've met with families who had loved ones who were killed. I've met with the families of the kids that were killed on that soccer field just playing soccer. I want you to hear what the Democratic Socialists of America co-chair says about that attack.
0: Maria Luisa Avila Chevalier recently won a primary election in New York City, and is almost sure to win the general election. She attended an October 8th pro-Palestinian, pro-Hamas rally, which many people saw as a justification of the October 7th attack. And some of her tweets have been extremely ugly on this score and on others. Do you fully support her in all these activities and what she's had to say?
1: I think Daria Lisa can speak for herself, certainly, and I think she's apologized for some pieces of that and has
0: not,
1: been
0: not for attending that rally, not
1: unapologetic about other pieces of that. And
0: do you support her yourself in that?
1: Yeah, I do.
0: Why?
1: Yeah. Because
0: in other words, you would have gone to that rally had you been able.
1: That's a good question. I probably would have. Yeah. I don't live in New York City, so I wouldn't have.
0: One day after the slaughter of 1,200 people and taking of over 200 hostages, you would have come and rallied behind Hamas.
1: I think that October 7th was largely inevitable. If you put people in an open-air concentration camp and you deprive them of rights, of dignity, of food, of the ability to live in safety, you have to expect that they are going to not take that for that long. And that is not defending any harm of civilians or of non-combatants.
0: Well, sure
1: that
0: is
1: Do you think it is?
0: You're saying you're supporting it.
1: I'm saying that I think it was inevitable. I think that you cannot put people in a cage and expect them not to revolt. And I think that supporting the civilians, the non-combatants, the children who are being killed, that's really the primary thing.
0: Uh-huh. So let's
2: just stop there. You just heard the woman who's in co-chair of the Democratic Socialists of America say out loud that those that were killed on October 7th, the killing, the massacre, was justified. She would have gone to support the terrorist group the day after the slaughter and the torture and the killing and the kidnapping and the brutal attacks on innocent people and celebrated those attacks and stood with the terrorists the day after the attacks. Think we all need to get our head around that. And the Democratic Socialists of America, what they are saying in this conversation is that they fully believe that the people that are Jewish are a target. The people that are Jewish deserve what they get. The people that are Jewish do not have a right to exist. And from the river to the sea, the people that are Jewish should be annihilated. I don't know what else you need to hear from the Democratic Socialists of America for you to hear this and say to yourself, wow, these are truly communists who hate this country, who hate all Jewish people, who celebrate the massacre of anyone they don't like, and who believe that your property should be taken away from you. Now, I play these clips for you so you understand exactly what we are up against, what they believe. Which, by the way, brings me to another example of the radicalization of the Democratic Party. Part two of this is Abdul El Sayed. You know him as the guy who won that massive primary last week. What you may not know about Abdul El Sayed, the guy who has no problem hanging out with an individual that he's campaigning with that says that America deserved 9/11. That's how extreme Abdul El Sayed is. But here's what you don't know about him. His wife is a doctor, and she is currently discriminating against the poor and working class by refusing to accept any insurance whatsoever. The same guy who's married to a wife who's a doctor who won't accept insurance wants to nationalize health care. It would cost $32 trillion. It would double your taxes and close hospitals all across Michigan, for example, where he's running overnight. Abdul El Sayed admits that Medicare for All involves raising the taxes on all Americans, regardless of their income level, and ending private health insurance, something that his wife doesn't take. But in this clip on Meet the Press, this is what he said.
11: Americans worry, though, you can only make Medicare free and universal if you increase taxes. So if you are elected and make this push, would you need to increase taxes?
12: As I've said across this campaign, I am for taxing billionaires their wealth.
11: What about people who make less than $1 billion and less than $1 million, though, Dr. El Sayed? What about people making less than $1 million?
12: So for the average person, and you look at your W-2, if you're an employee, he gets paid every 2 weeks or 4 weeks. After you pay your taxes, the next biggest check that comes off the top of your pay stub is to your health insurance company. So imagine instead of paying that to your health insurance company, whose CEO makes $20 million a year, instead you paid a little bit more in taxes for health care that you wouldn't lose if you lost your job or turned 26 or got married or got divorced. I think all of us would be a lot more interested in that kind of a system if we knew that our health care would be free at the point of care and would be free without having to worry about losing it in general. So there's an opportunity here, I think, to trade what we give to a big corporation who gets to decide who we get to see and who we don't for a little bit more paid into FICA. And I think that's a trade that's worth making. I think
2: that is the classic communist answer. You've got a wife who is currently discriminating against the poor and working class by refusing to accept any insurance whatsoever. You want to nationalize health care, something that she doesn't even do. Then you want to charge Americans $32 trillion. You want to double our taxes. And then you say, well, we know it involves raising tax on all Americans, regardless of their level of income. It's going to end private health insurance, so you lose that option. And then as he describes it, quote, instead of paying your health insurance company, you pay a little more in taxes. I think that's a trade that's worth making. Would you have a say-so in it? No. Now, you can see all over the country, let me rephrase that, all over the world, where they do socialized medicine, what happens? Families pay more and wait longer and get worse care, and many of the times they die. Medicare for All, by the way, and this is coming from the FTI Consulting, back on 1/10 of 20, said, quote, Medicare for All could have a significant negative impact on the adequacy of the health of the country's health care workforce, access to care, and ultimately patient outcomes. Demand for care might be unmet under a one-size-fits-all government health insurance system, is what the Congressional Budget Office warned in 2019. It could force Americans off their current plan into a one-size-fits-all government health insurance system run by politicians. The Medicare for All Act of 2019 also said, show me one place where socialized medicine has worked. Just show me one. Show me one place. By the way, ask his wife, who says, I don't deal with insurance anymore because the system's so broke. You got to pay me cash. Where's the compassion, El Said, for that from your wife? Where's the free health care from your wife, El Said? Where is all of the free stuff that you're demanding? Your wife will not be a part of it? Isn't that the definition of hypocrisy? Isn't that the definition of you're full of it? By the way, he doesn't have to worry about health care. He's got a wife that's a doctor. But what he does want is more of your tax dollars. And what he wants is to take more of your money. He's admitting it's going to be, yeah, probably a lot more. But he's totally fine with that. And the reason why he's fine with it is because it gives him total control over you. That's why he's fine with it. 1-800-474-9732. 1-800-474-9732. 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We'll get your thoughts, your phone calls in here. 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And if you're a Donald Trump pro-America first individual, well, then get the news the media doesn't tell you about that's happening at the White House. What the president's working on every morning in 10 to 12 minutes, you'll be the smartest person in the room. Download the 47 morning update each and every morning, and you'll know everything that's going on. We'll be right back.

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12: Welcome back. It is the Ben Ferguson Show. It is nice to have you with us. And if you just joined us, we're talking about the radical left, Abdul El Sayed. He wants Medicare for all from the cradle to the grave. His psychiatrist wife doesn't accept Medicare or any insurance at all. Now, something else that I also want to mention about El Sayed is the Michigan Democrat says his campaign spokesperson, Hassan Piker, saying that America deserves 9/11 is just some dumb thing somebody said out of context. That is the new way he's describing that comment, which was, again, not taken out of context at all.
13: To sit here and play gotcha politics with a dumb thing somebody said out of context that they disavowed themselves to say, oh, well, what does that mean about what you think? I want to be held accountable for what I say and what I do, rather than this idea that we're so stuck in cancel culture that all of us agreed was a bad idea back in 2020, but we seem to want to bring back.
12: Okay, let's be very clear. That is not what was said at all. It was not taken out of context. All right, like not even close. Like not even close. This is a pathological liar who is pathologically lying to you. Hassan Piker, who he's campaigning with, absolutely said, and it was not taken out of context, okay, that Americans deserve 9/11. That's what he said. America deserved 9/11. AOC, by the way, dodging when asked if there's room for Hassan Piker in her party. Again, on the record, ABC This Week.
14: Another person who's been made an issue is Hassan Piker, who obviously endorsed Abdul El Sayed in Michigan. You've been on his live stream, you know, at least a few times. He's somebody who said, you know, that America deserved 9/11. Now he backed off from that.
15: Yes, he's apologized.
14: But he said a lot of controversial things. Is he somebody that should have a role in the progressive movement going forward?
15: You know, I think when we look at our elections that have happened, we have lost young people. Much hay was made about the fact that we lost young men in the last election. And many of the same consultants that are wringing their hands today were the same ones talking about how we need to go on Joe Rogan and we need to be not so, you know, willing to engage in cancel culture. And I think that the flip-flopping on this is a tactical debate that they may be having. I think the fact of the matter is that Democrats can go on Joe Rogan, Democrats can go on Fox News, Democrats have a responsibility to build a winning coalition, and young people are engaging in mediums and conversations that we have a responsibility to attend to and be responsive to. And even right now, when we look at this insurgent wave of what is happening, oftentimes when people are doing that Monday morning quarterbacking and what demographics voted where, the big one that's being ignored is the generational tidal wave.
14: Tsunami. I mean, you see it in the polling. It is significant.
15: Millennials are not, you know, punk kids anymore.
14: Yeah.
15: We're grown adults with mortgages and kids.
12: We're grown adults with mortgages and kids. By the way, AOC has no kids. Just thought I'd throw that out there real quick because that's another one of her, you know, like just generalize and lie to people. You listen to what she just said. This is pathological lying. Number one, did he apologize the way she's describing? No, she did not. She did not. All right, let me say Hassan Piker, let me rephrase it. Did not. Was it taken out of context? No. He meant what he said when he said it. The only reason why now he's trying to, quote, disavow what he said is because it's become such a sticking issue and people are shocked by a radical extremist who says America deserved 9/11, who is now going to have significant power in the Democratic Socialists of America and the Democratic Party in Washington, D.C. That is the only reason why this is even a conversation right now. Number two, and I think this is also very important. When you listen to what was just said there by AOC, she understands that this is a, quote, liability. So she's trying to figure out a way to get around it. And why? Only because of the bigger question, which is the question of, are you going to run for president?
14: So we're almost out of time to get to your future. I'm sure you saw the poll in New Hampshire. That had you as the leading candidate, leading choice for Democrats. First of all, are you going to run for president?
15: I mean, I'm focused on winning the midterms. I'm running for Congress right now.
14: But I mean, do you see this as something? I know you said you're open to it. Is it a realistic possibility for you?
15: I haven't ruled out the possibility, and I'm very humbled to the tremendous amount of support out there. I think that we have a responsibility to remain focused on the midterms and not on our individual aspirations or plans.
12: And I love how she's lying to you about that, too. She's like, oh, I'm not really. When these people lie to you, believe them. When they tell you what they actually believe in, also believe them. And when you call them out for what they're saying right now, hold them accountable. We got a lot more coming up. It's the Ben Ferguson Show. 1-800-474-9732. It's the Ben Ferguson Show. Don't go away.
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17: From ABC News, I'm Chuck Sievertson. A crisis of not enough of a basic necessity of life. Over 180,000 U.S. citizens are facing rotating water shutoffs and rationing in Puerto Rico. There's a severe drought No significant rain in the forecast. ABC's Andrew Dimbert.
18: Puerto Rico's governor says she's working with the federal government on the crisis, but the island's congressional representative in Washington is urging the governor to request a disaster declaration from President Trump that would open up resources from FEMA. He also says that Puerto Rican National Guard troops who were deployed to Washington, D.C. should be sent home to help.
17: What could affect oil and gasoline prices with Iran nearly completely shutting down oil tanker traffic in the Strait of Hormuz? Iran-backed Houthi rebels claiming responsibility for a deadly attack on a Saudi Arabian oil facility in a Yemeni Red Sea port, killing at least seven people. Iran demanding the lifting of the naval blockade and withdrawing American forces from around Iran. ABC's Jonathan Carl.
14: President Trump just a few days ago saying it was all but done. You know, within 24 hours, he said, we're going to have the strait fully reopened. Well, the very latest that we are hearing from the Iranians overnight is they will never reopen the strait. This was the language used on state television. We will never reopen the strait unless the United States, quote, corrects its behavior.
17: More calls for Ohio Republican Congressman Max Miller to drop out of his re-election race. He denies allegations of abuse. Moderate Democrats announcing a major ad campaign targeting the Democratic Socialists of America. Progressive Democrats responding, including New York Congresswoman Alexandria Ocasio-Cortez on ABC's This Week.
15: We believe in respecting the outcomes of elections and governing democratically.
17: AOC seen as a leading Democrat in the party, say party officials. 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
17: Wildfires continue to burn across the Pacific Northwest, with the U.S. and Canada warning people to be evacuation ready. Thousands evacuated in British Columbia this weekend. ABC News forecaster Leslie Lopez.
24: That fire weather threat is moving into Oregon, Washington, Idaho, getting into Wyoming, but also now parts of Texas and Oklahoma. That is heat that is moving in, really producing a lot of dry weather and some wind. And heat over into Denver could mean record-breaking temperatures on Tuesday. 98 degrees expected there. The desert southwest doesn't improve much this week.
17: This heat problem was not from spiciness, says ABC's Mike Dubusky.
25: The Colorado Springs Fire Department says more than 70 people had to be treated for heat-related illnesses at a tacos and tequilas festival. Seven people even had to be hospitalized after experiencing symptoms of dehydration and intoxication. Colorado Springs has been under a heat advisory recently, with temperatures creeping into the 90s in recent days.
17: February 3rd, 1959, known as the day the music died because of the plane crash near Clear Lake, Iowa, that killed music legends Buddy Holly, Ritchie Valens, and the big bopper, J.P. Richardson. Three bronze statues to honor them have been unveiled where they last performed that night, Surf Ballroom. On hand, Valens' younger sister, Connie.
26: You know, my family is thrilled, I'm thrilled, and having Ritchie in physical form along with Buddy and Bopper is unspeakable joy.
17: Chuck Sievertson, ABC News.
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2: Your brain will thank you.
12: You hear what they have to say about Israel deserve what they got on October 7th, when you hear them say that America deserved 9/11, for example. America deserved 9/11. What does that make you think? And do you support those statements? There are obviously more Americans than I realize that actually believe and support these radical statements. And it is a radical statement to say that America deserved 9/11. Diaz, are we spun up? I want to make sure, because I want to play this, but I want to make sure you're ready. I want you to listen. This is Hassan Piker, in his own words, on his own podcast, saying what I just said.
3: Literally doesn't matter. He can prep with whoever he wants. He can prep with Benny Morris if he wants. There is no way you support terrorism, question mark. No, I don't. I don't support the state of Israel, and I don't support the state of the United States of America. Literally.
12: This is a guy who on his show is saying these things. I don't support Israel, right? So anybody that's Jewish, like anti-Semite, number one, here we go.
4: This guy has the understanding of foreign policy of like a 12-year-old. What the f***? What the f*** is wrong with this? Isn't that how he lost his f***ing dumbass eye? Because he got a f***ing eye hole.
12: This is the guy, Hassan Piker, the left's top streamer, who said that America deserves 9/11, referring to a former member of Congress who lost his eye in war. This is the guy. I don't support the United States of America. That's what he said in his words. I do not support the United States of America. That is Hassan Piker. The Democratic Party has embraced him.
3: Literally doesn't matter. He can prep with whoever he wants. He can prep with Benny Morris if he wants.
12: This is a guy who goes on his live stream and says over and over again that he hates America, he hates Jews, America deserved 9/11. And then Abdul El-Sayed, the man from Michigan who's won the nomination, says it was just, quote, a dumb thing somebody said out of context. It's not a dumb thing that someone said out of context. It is exactly what was said. The godfather of the radical left is a guy by the name of Sink. I've debated him countless times on TV. And he said this on his show, The Young Turks, talking to Hassan Piker.
5: You said America deserved 9/11. Did you mean that?
6: No, obviously not. In context, I was simply referencing the fact that all of the foreign policy decisions and our arming of insurgent groups in the region and our efforts in destabilizing the Middle East have a direct consequence, a boomerang effect, rather, if you will, in causing 9/11. In that moment, I thought, at the very least, I was saying that you can draw a direct line, basically, that it was a consequence of all of the things that we have done in the region.
12: But so there it is. There's the whitewashing of America deserves 9/11, right? Now it's a problem. You go on the Young Turks, the radical liberal show. You then pull back and you say, oh, wait a second. I didn't actually mean that. You guys are taking it out of context. and the terrorist sympathizer, Muhammad, I love how his name disappeared. Muhammad keeps disappearing. It's just El Sayed now. But his actual name is Muhammad, thinks America deserved 9/11. This is where we are. And they will look at you straight in their face and they will lie to you over and over again. Reporter, do you disavow Hassan Piker's comments that America deserved 9/11? Oh, it's just a lie. It was taken out of context. It was never really said that way. It's just a lie. That's all it is. It's just a lie. 1-800-474-9732. 1-800-474-9732. The PatriotMobile.com phone lines are open. I want to get your thoughts. I want to get your reaction to this. And again, it's the same guy who says, hey, we need socialized medicine for this country, but my own wife won't take insurance. So you know what? You guys play by a different set of rules than we do, and I'll tell you how to live your life, and I'll tell you what you can and cannot do. But for me, we do it totally differently. It's another two totally different issues. Same mentality. Same exact mentality here. Let me go to Bob. Welcome. You're on the Ben Ferguson Show. Nice to have you with us tonight. Hello.
7: Hey, how are you? Good. Hey, so I'm a physician, and I heard the tail end. I guess El Sayed's wife is a concierge physician. And for those who don't know what that means they, you know, have people sign up to pay cash to see them. They don't take insurance. They don't take Medicare. They don't take Medicaid. And I don't begrudge her that. I mean, some physicians want to do that, but most physicians, including myself, have spent a career taking commercial insurance and Medicare and TRICARE as well as Medicaid, because we believe when we went into medicine that some of the less fortunate in society that need some help, should be able to also access healthcare. And one of the reasons that a lot of people don't take Medicaid is because the reimbursement rates many times are, you know, 40, 50, 60% as much as you'd get if you saw a patient with commercial insurance. So I don't begrudge her that, but for this man to run for Senate and to have a socialist platform and to have a wife who is at the pinnacle of medical capitalism, by being a concierge physician.
12: See, here's the thing. By the way, I use a concierge doctor because I travel a ton and it works really well for me and my family, right? You pay a flat rate. I get to see him whenever I need him, whatever I need him for. It works great for me. I don't have a problem with either. What I have problem with is it's the same, goes back to Obamacare. Remember how Obamacare was for everybody else but members of Congress? Members of Congress did not have to do Obamacare. Hassan Piker and this Muhammad El Sayed guy, they are mandating that you and I lose the ability to buy private insurance. We lose the ability to choose our providers. They want to mandate the complete opposite of the way they live right now. That is the hypocrisy that I have an issue with.
7: Yeah, and they tell us that with great condescension, and this is the reason Americans hate politicians of both parties, because they lack credibility, and then they preach to us with condescension, and then they're hypocritical, and it's really hard to sit there and look at these people of both parties and say, oh, hey, there's a person I want to follow.
12: So. Well, I mean, when you want to tell doctors, by the way, how they have to live their life, okay, that's another part of this, that they want the doctors... All right. To be forced, you wouldn't be able to do what you do now, Bob, based on what he's saying. But his wife is doing the complete opposite of what he's demanding and advocating for. And as a doctor, I would assume you should be terrified of this.
7: Absolutely. It's in other words, it is. It's good enough for thee, but not for me. And it is the condescension. It is the hypocrisy. And I tell you, you started off earlier and talked about socialized medicine. Socialized medicine does not work in the sense that, you know, you look at the Canadians, you look at the British, and it works, but it may work a year later. So you're waiting for your hip replacement or whatever it is you need. It takes a long time to get in, and you may or may not be approved for that procedure. And that's why so many international people come to the United States that have means, and they come over here and they get their medical care because they don't have to wait.
12: Yeah, great point. I appreciate the phone call. Thank you, sir. 1-800-474-9732. 1-800-474-9732. 877-474-9732. 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Also, don't forget, if you like the show, you'll love the Ben Ferguson podcast I do each and every day. 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Start your day with it. We'll take a quick break. We'll be right back.

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9: All right, welcome back. It is the Ben Ferguson Show. It is nice to have you with us tonight, wherever you are around the country. 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The WNBA is taking on Donald Trump and the conservatives and the Supreme Court, as well as men, in what could be one of the biggest backfires in professional sports history. Now, the WNBA has come out with a requirement for what it means to actually play in the WNBA. Now, they've forgotten what the W stands for, which is women, and they've decided to go all woke. Well, former first-round pick Royce White says he's declaring now for the 2027 WNBA draft, claiming he now identifies as transgendered for the purpose of playing professional basketball. Now, this is a former 6'8" Houston Rockets draft pick, and now he is

0: NBA could come out and make a definitive statement about guys with a pair of balls playing in the Women's Association. But, you know, hey, that'd be probably too much like right. So, and I don't want to be discriminated against. No, I want fair treatment. I'm a black, I'm a young black, hopefully United States Senator, that would like a fair chance to participate as a sometimes identifying as a transgender woman athlete.
1: That is statement from, again, Royce Wright, first round draft pick. Now, that's not the only one that is declared for the draft, as I mentioned earlier. Aness Kanter Freedom said after carefully considering and reviewing the current eligibility guidelines, I'm officially declaring myself a WNBA prospect. If simply declaring who you are is all that's required, then I meet every single requirement necessary to compete in the WNBA. My team and I have carefully examined the eligibility criteria and governing framework surrounding self-identification and inclusion. And based on the current WNBA guidelines, I can and am officially declaring my eligibility for the upcoming draft. Here he is in his announcement video.
2: After careful consideration and reviewing the current eligibility guidelines, I am officially declaring myself a WNBA prospect. If simply declaring who you are is all that's required, then I meet every single requirement necessary to compete in the WNBA. My team and I have carefully examined the WNBA's eligibility criteria and governing framework surrounding self-identification and inclusion. Based on the current guidelines, I can and am officially declaring my eligibility for the upcoming WNBA draft in May 2027. I am definitely not here to mock, make fun of, or disrespect any community or personal choices. I am simply asking that the current rules be applied equally to everyone. The rules that represent the very values many WNBA players and coaches have publicly advocated for. My team and I are prepared to ensure these guidelines are applied equally, consistently, and without exception. And I look forward to the WNBA honoring its stated principles. See you at training camp.
1: See you at training camp. Okay, so let's go over this real quick. You have two dudes who are saying that they are going to act, or they believe that they are transgender. Now, this also comes as Donald Trump said that if he coached in the WNBA, he'd ask LeBron if he had any desire to be a woman. Now, this is why the WNBA is responding the way they are. They're a woke league. Here's the president in his own words.
3: And I'll tell you what, if I were ever, I'd be the greatest women's basketball coach in history. Because I don't like LeBron James. I like Michael Jordan much better. But I'd go up to LeBron James. It doesn't matter. I'd say, LeBron, did you ever have any desire to be a woman? Because what I'd love you to do is star on my team that I'm building up. I will have the greatest team in history. They'll never lose. Nobody will come within 70 points of this team. Now, we have to change that, and we have to make it okay to talk about it. You know, the young lady I was talking about is afraid to talk about it. She's shunned and she's canceled when she talks about it. This is crazy.
1: This is crazy. Now, this is the reason why the WNBA has decided to do what I describe as the most ridiculous policy that I have heard. Now, Senator Ted Cruz was asked by TMZ about this move, telling TMZ that, again, this is insane, and this is what happens when you don't protect women's sports.
4: Could I ask you a question, please, Ted? How are you, man? It's good to see you.
5: I'm doing well.
4: Hey, have you been following the WNBA and this transgender debate that's it's all they're talking about there?
5: I saw Clay Travis offered $10 million
4: could
5: for
4: I come
5: a
4: in?
5: Game. I'd watch that game.
4: Could I just ask, Megyn Kelly said that Caitlin Clark is a coward for not taking a side in either this or that. What do you feel about that?
5: Oh, look, Caitlin Clark is a hell of a ball player and fun to watch.
4: Do you think she should take a side?
5: At the end of the day, I don't think athletes are required to express an opinion on every topic. I think it is clearly unfair to allow boys to compete against girls and to allow men to compete against women. boys and girls are different, and

0: mankind has known that literally since the dawn of time.
1: Is it a big issue, though, at WNBA level? Like, I don't see many...
0: I'm curious. Tell me, what does the W stand for?
1: Women.
0: It seems there's some coaches in the WNBA who can't figure that out.
1: But should they also be, like, sympathetic and empathetic for young little girls who, like, are feeling an identity crisis? They want to play sport. They want to be with their friends.
0: If they're boys, they're not young little girls. And the fact that your ideology... Do you think it would be fair to let LeBron James play in the WNBA?
1: No, but that's not what we're talking about. We're talking about young people.
0: Well, you're talking about old people, too. You're not just saying five-year-olds.
1: Well, I think at like...
0: The WNBA doesn't have five-year-olds.
1: At a professional level, yeah. I mean, obviously. But at a minor level, when these kids are just trying to be happy and be kids, not letting them socialize with their friends just because they're a bit different.
0: They can be happy. But to be honest, though, a lot of the transgenderism is coming from leftist adults who are convincing their kids of this nonsense. And it is really sad to see the ideology of parents. Listen, I think God knows what he's doing when he makes a little boy. I think God knows what he's doing when he makes a little girl. And I think the phenomenon of woke leftist adults... I read a tweet once from Cynthia Nixon, the actress, who said her child is trans, her sister's child is trans, all of her friends' children are trans. You know what that is? That's adults putting their politics and their ideology on their kids. And I feel
1: Or maybe it's letting
0: kids.
1: Their kids be who they really are. Maybe, don't know. We don't know.
0: You know what? If you don't know what a boy is and you don't know what a girl is, there's a reason you work at TMZ.
1: All right then, Ted. I appreciate you, man. Thank you.
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6: ABC News. I'm Chuck Sievertson. Oil markets and investors will take note of this. Iran-backed Houthi rebels claiming responsibility for a deadly attack on a Saudi Arabian oil facility in a Yemeni Red Sea port, killing at least 7 people. Iran demanding lifting of the naval blockade and withdrawing American troops from around Iran. ABC's Jonathan Carl.
7: There is a serious and significant shortage of munitions in the U.S. military, particularly defensive weapons, and it will take, by one estimate, 3 years to build back to where we were before the start of the Iran war.
6: Over 180,000 U.S. citizens are facing rotating water shutoffs and rationing in Puerto Rico in a severe drought. More calls for Ohio Republican Congressman Max Miller to drop out of his re-election race. He denies allegations of abuse. Remains of the 2 pilots killed in the Friday crash of a firefighting helicopter in...
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2: All right, welcome back. It is the Ben Ferguson Show. It is nice to have you with us tonight. Quick reminder, if you like this show, you will love the podcast that we do each and every day. 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All right. There was some good news that happened this week. And it was obviously downplayed by the mainstream media. It was a story that was supposed to be surrounded in controversy. It was a story that was sold as it could be a, quote, disaster for Donald Trump. The story was actually a really simple story. There was a man who was going to be confirmed as the Attorney General of the United States of America. A man by the name of Todd Blanche. The attacks came in. And the attacks were that Todd Blanche, a guy that had literally decades of service in the Department of Justice, was somehow just some random dude that was an attorney for the President of the United States of America. And that is how the media started pushing the story, that he was unqualified, even though he'd spent well over a decade at the Department of Justice. And it served in the New York system as well, in the DOJ, where he saw a lot of serious and important cases and prosecutions that happened, yes, at the hands of the government. Now, that is what you would refer to, if you're a sane person, as significant experience. You would refer to that as really important experience. You would refer to it as experience that would make you more than qualified, let me say that again, more than qualified to be the Attorney General. By the way, he's also been the acting attorney general, which gave him even more of a resume booster than many others have had before when they received the position of being confirmed as the attorney general. But you saw the left do their job. You saw the media start to say that this guy's nothing more than a presidential yes man because he was the president's attorney and that he was unqualified for the job, even though they admitted purposely his background in working at the DOJ. Now, I say all of that to go to the new headline, which is now not being covered at all. Todd Blanche has been confirmed as the U.S. Attorney General, despite opposition from even some Republicans that were trying to stick it to Donald Trump. The acting Attorney General is now the Attorney General. He was confirmed Saturday to lead the U.S. Department of Justice. The news coming after Republican lawmakers struggled to make a decision. Then Senator Bill Cassidy, someone that the president did not back in his reelection and lost his reelection bid in Louisiana, announced at the last minute on Friday that he would support Blanche's confirmation. Now, during his announcement, Cassidy said the process was about Blanche, the difficulty of his job, and how the American people can be best served. He put it this way on the floor of the Senate.
10: Senator from Louisiana.
11: Mr. President, I rise today to speak to the nomination of Todd Blanche to be Attorney General.
10: Over the last several days, I've heard from lots of people sharing their views on this nomination. And most of the time, it's clear. Mr. Blanch has become a referendum on how people feel about President Trump. If you don't like the president, you don't like Mr. Blanch. If you do like the president, you do. I have not approached it that way. This process should be about Mr. Blanch and how he will go forward in a difficult job and how the American people can be best served. I have a history with Mr. Trump, but that history does not matter one bit. On the one hand, Mr. Blanch does not need to be Senate confirmed. He can continue to serve at the pleasure of the president as Deputy Attorney General or even Acting Attorney General if this vote is pulled. On the other hand, I am told that Senate confirmation is important in interactions with the president, with others in the cabinet, and is important to DOJ employees in general. Being Senate confirmed gives him greater leverage to push for things that should be pushed for. This does not demean the Senate's role. Important issues have been discussed through this process, and Mr. Blanch has made commitments. Now on to the specific nomination. Since Mr. Blanch passed out of Judiciary Committee on August the 4th, I've spoken to Mr. Blanch five or six times. We have texted many more. I just got off the phone with him. I've spoken multiple times to Senators Murkowski, Cornyn, Tillis. Senator Whitehouse shared his concerns. Additionally, I spoke with current and past administration officials, including a long conversation with former Attorney General Bill Barr. Late last night, I spoke to two U.S. attorneys from Louisiana, David Corsell and Kurt Wall. Of course, there's been a lot to read and a lot to consider, and I slept on it overnight. Let's start with the concerns. Mr. Blanch showed poor judgment in approving the anti-weaponization slush fund and exempting the president from IRS audits. No American should be unfairly targeted by the law, but no American should be above the law. Mr. Blanch said these were mistakes, and he has made efforts to kill the slush fund. I am particularly concerned about episodes of apparent lawfare. DOJ bringing suits against political enemies. Both parties, presidents of both parties, have been guilty of this. It must stop. It should stop now. A never-ending cycle of prosecuting political enemies undermines the rule of law, degrades the public's trust in our institutions, and makes our politics more extreme when we need to unite to solve the big problems of our time. I'm not entirely satisfied where this is, and I have no doubt that I'll have concern in the future. I will note that I've learned that some of the cases that have been publicly reported to be under investigation by the Department of Justice have been dismissed or no longer being pursued.
2: Now, let me just stop there. You notice where this is heading. Bill Cassidy is airing the dirty laundry of why he hates Donald Trump, while also telling you he supports Todd Blanch for the U.S. Attorney General. Now, Cassidy's support placed Blanch in a position to be confirmed. And in a social media post early Saturday, Blanch wrote, "I'm deeply honored by the trust and confidence President Trump has placed in me to lead the Department of Justice as our great nation's 88th Attorney General. I'm grateful to the Senate for staying late to complete this process. To the dedicated public servants of the Department of Justice, thank you for your work each day to uphold the law and keep our country safe. God bless America," he concluded. Now, there was also some other things that were interesting. What backfired on the left in the media is the fact that they tried to lie to the American people, saying that Blanch was only Trump's former personal lawyer. That was the big lie. This is a guy that had served his country in the Department of Justice for well over a decade. This is a man that understood how this works. He is an individual that then went to the private sector and had top clients that were high profile. Obviously, a former president would be one of those. Does that mean that he's unqualified to be the AG? The answer is obviously no. And the Democrats knew it, and so did the Republicans. Even the Republicans that hate Donald Trump. Now, one of the things you heard there from Cassidy said, "I have had my issues with Donald Trump, but that has nothing to do with this." Clearly it did. This would have gotten done a lot faster if there wasn't some of you that were petty. Now, I will say I do believe Cassidy here did the right thing. And I think we should all say thank you for doing the right thing. Not holding up the president's nominee, who, by the way, the president has the support of the American people. And the will of the people decided that he should be the president. Therefore, he should get his attorney general that he wants, as long as they're qualified. Clearly, Todd Blanch is overqualified for the job. And that is ultimately what this comes down to. The president got the man he wanted. The president got the man that is pushing the America First agenda. The president got a man that is going after waste, fraud, and abuse. And the only reason why any of the Republicans were against him is because those that were against him are those that hate Donald Trump, because Donald Trump didn't endorse them in their primaries and many of them lost. Now, that is what petty politics truly sounds like, and that's exactly what happened here. So congratulations to the president. Congratulations to Blanche. I think he's going to do a phenomenal job because he's going after those that are dealing with waste, fraud, and abuse in our government, as well as the private sector. This is a day we should all celebrate, by the way, even if the Democrats and media are furious about it. By the way, that also tells you how good of a pick Todd Blanche is, how much they tried to torpedo him, lie about him, and smear him. So enjoy the moment. It's a big victory. I want to get your phone calls. 1-800-474-9732. 1-800-474-9732. 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Phone lines are open. Let me go to Scott. Thanks for waiting. You're on the Ben Ferguson Show. Hello.
11: Hi, Ben. What you said, you know, that guy that said that about the America deserved 911, I was comparing that like this. It's like a brain fart, I guess. Like
2: Piker's the guy that said that America deserved 9/11.
11: So, you know, like if I was a football player and I was getting ready and there was a big game coming up in a couple weeks and I didn't practice, I drank beer all the time and quit working out and then came to the game and then I lose the game, then I would probably deserve it because I didn't work out. You think he meant something like that, but he was trying, but that's what he was thinking in his mind. But when he said that, he didn't convey it the right way.
2: Yeah, no, I think he meant, yeah, I think he meant exactly what he said. I think he hates this country. You listen to his show, you listen to what he says. He hates our relationship with, yeah, he hates our relationship with Israel. And he was clearly stating that America, because we had been in Iraq and Afghanistan, deserved what we got, and we deserved 9/11.
11: Really?
2: That's what he was saying.
11: Man, that's a tough thing to say. I mean, I can't even get on a blog or a Facebook page and tell somebody, well, there's all kinds of hype about, you know.
2: Well, let me say this, and I'm running out of time here. You can say whatever you want. You can believe what you want to believe. There's consequences for your actions. And when you say that America deserves 9/11, and then people call you out for it, and then you try to act like it wasn't said the way you said it, I'm sorry. You're full of crap. And you're going to get called out every time. 1-800-474-9732. More coming up.

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0: All right, welcome back. It is the Ben Ferguson Show. Nice to have you with us. And if you just join us, we got a lot that we're talking about. We also have some breaking news from the WNBA Players Association. They just responded to Anes Freedom declaring himself eligible for the WNBA by saying they will not be used as political pawns. Again, it's the Players Association, quote unquote. The same league and its players union have spent years, they say, diving headfirst into left-wing politics, from social justice messaging to explicit support for gender ideology. And just last week, Minnesota Lynx head coach Cheryl Reeves stood on the sidelines during a game wearing a Trans Kids Belong shirt. So, when a former NBA player tests their own stated rules on self-identification and inclusion, suddenly politics are quote-unquote off-limits. You can't wave the inclusion flag, by the way, for years and then cry political pawn the moment someone holds you to it. The double standard here, my friends, is very clear. Now, I think this is one of the most brilliant moves. I thought it was going to happen. I believed it was going to happen for a while. And when the announcement came out in a TV studio, was brilliant, like it was a big announcement.
1: After careful consideration and reviewing the current eligibility guidelines, I am officially declaring myself a WNBA prospect. If simply declaring who you are is all that's required, then I meet every single requirement necessary to compete in the WNBA. My team and I have carefully examined the WNBA's eligibility criteria and governing framework surrounding self-identification and inclusion. Based on the current guidelines, I can and am officially declaring my eligibility for the upcoming WNBA draft in May 2027. I am definitely not here to mock, make fun of, or disrespect any community or personal choices. I am simply asking that the current rules be applied equally to everyone. The rules that represent the very values many WNBA players and coaches have publicly advocated for. My team and I are prepared to ensure these guidelines are applied equally, consistently, and without exception. And I look forward to the WNBA honoring its stated principles. See you at training camp.
0: Now, I love that he says, see you at training camp. It's phenomenal. 1-800-474-9732. Donald, welcome. You're on the Ben Ferguson Show on the PatriotMobile.com phone lines. Nice to have you with us.
2: Okay, I got two things to talk about. One real quick, and then I really want to talk about this women's stuff.
0: Go for it.
2: Farmers here in Ohio, we're the ones that got to pay a high gas too. Okay, but we will. But what we want to know is, why did Trump stop before he took out all the launchers? Just get rid of the launchers so they can't attack other countries. That's my first question.
0: All right, I will answer that in a moment. Go back to the NBA point now, and with that, let's knock that out too.
2: Here's what you do. Here's what you do to handle all this. You take the team, whatever team the girls want to send against us. You take the New York Knickerbockers, winning team. You put six of those guys on their team. You take LeBron James. Maybe let him be a power forward so he doesn't have to bunch of running. To go with the New York Knicks, so you get 7th, 8th, and 9th men on the bench. I want.
0: But by the way, you don't have to hold on. Hold on. Wait. You don't have to go as far as you're going. All right. That's like the bet that's been made, Donald, has been a $10 million bet by my friend Clay Travis. He said he gets to pick any high school men's team, boys team, a state championship team. He gets to pick it to play against the all star team of the WNBA, and he said $10 million to the winner. Now, if you believe that you're the best and that gender doesn't matter and you're in the WNBA, why would you not take a $2 million payday per player? That is like 10x what they make on average in the WNBA, maybe 20x, depending on like how good you are. Okay. So if you're able to make 10 to 20x your money in one game and prove a point that women are better than men, right? High school boys, I should say. This is the easiest payday you're ever going to get. Why wouldn't you be in favor of this payday? It is the easiest payday. Now, what's also interesting is no one has responded to this yet, the WNBA. which makes no sense. If you can make $10 million in one game, and all you got to do is just show that you're better than some high school kids, I would assume that you would just be like, yeah, I'll do that. Like, why wouldn't I do that? Like, there's no reason not to. Like, it's not just a little bit of free money. Number one, I think it'd be the most televised pay-per-view ever for basketball, certainly women's basketball. You can start with that, okay? So that's like right there, it's going to just be an explosion of people that would watch you, and you would get to be incredible. By the way, I put it out this tweet a couple weeks ago. Diaz, I don't know if you saw it, but I would encourage all of you. I'll try to go back and find it. It was the highlights of the misses and the terrible shots of the WNBA, the men in the NBA. That's how entitled and crazy these people are. I'll go during the break. Go follow me, Ben Ferguson Show on X. Okay, go do it right now, Ben Ferguson Show on X. I'll put it back up there so you can see it. But it is truly unbelievable how bad the WNBA is, even in their All-Star game. All right, I'll put it up there so you can see it. It's incredible. All right, I'm out of time. Don't forget, you can find me all week long on the Ben Ferguson podcast. Grab it every morning. See you next week here.
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7: From ABC News, I'm Chuck Severson. With oil and gasoline prices able to rise when there's more trouble around Iran, Iran-backed Houthi rebels claiming responsibility for a deadly attack on a Saudi Arabian oil facility in a Yemeni Red Sea port, killing at least seven people. Iran demanding the lifting of the naval blockade and withdrawing American forces from around Iran. Iran claims no negotiations with the U.S. are going on. President Trump tells Axios talks are low-key. Former New Jersey governor and fellow Republican Chris Christie on ABC's This Week.
8: Donald Trump is about to become what he never, ever wanted to be, Jimmy Carter. He is being held hostage by Iran.
7: Mark Esper served as defense secretary during the first Trump administration.
9: This is having global impacts So we should multilateralize it, get our Asian allies on board, our European allies, others around the world, and really put economic pressure on this country and slowly strangle it until they come back to the negotiation table in a serious way.
7: Over 180,000 U.S. citizens are facing rotating water shutoffs and rationing in Puerto Rico. There's a severe drought and no significant rain in the forecast. More calls for Ohio Republican Congressman Max Miller to drop out of his reelection race. He denies allegations of abuse. Moderate Democrats announcing a major ad campaign targeting the Democratic Socialists of America. More primaries are coming Tuesday. ABC News national correspondent Stephen Portnoy in Washington.
10: Democrats aiming to unite ahead of November as the GOP seeks to paint them as extremists. After a string of key victories by progressives, more primaries on Tuesday will put the party's future to the test. Republicans are hopeful they can flip a Senate seat in Michigan. Last week, progressive Democrat Abdul El-Sayed defeated a moderate candidate who had been backed by the party's establishment.
7: Remains of the two pilots killed in the Friday crash of a firefighting helicopter in Utah have been recovered. You're listening to ABC News.
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7: Food recall. Some meat and poultry products are being pulled because they've been exposed to jalapenos that may be linked to a salmonella outbreak. ABC's Melissa Adan.
12: The Food Safety and Inspection Service now saying several meat and poultry products contain peppers that may be linked to the growing outbreak in more than two dozen states. The products include burritos, enchiladas, wraps, and salads sold at major grocery chains like Kroger, Walmart, HEB, and Albertsons.
7: This flap about alleged misuse of Flox in Georgia. From ABC's Olivia Rubin.
13: Six former Savannah Police Department employees, including four officers, are now under criminal investigation after being fired for allegedly misusing surveillance cameras made by the company Flock. The employees allegedly using the system to make personal searches involving family and acquaintances. The high-tech AI-powered cameras read license plates and store that data for police departments to use. Over 120,000 deployed nationwide to help fight crime. They're on streetlights, bridges, and highways.
7: Don Nelson, the second winningest coach in NBA history, who won five championships as a player with the Boston Celtics, has died, says his family. He was 86. Nelson served as coach and general manager at three teams, Milwaukee, Dallas, and Golden State. Chuck Sievertson, ABC News.
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0: Hello, everybody. My name is Rhonda Dahl. I appreciate you listening to this live radio show. We do it every Saturday from 3 to 5. So let's get going. I would love for you to call or text. It can be the same number, 205-545-9950. That's the number to call or text into the station. I will go to my calls first, of course. I don't like people to have to stay online too long. And then I'll answer text in between. And I've been an herbalist for over 44 years, and I would love to help you with whatever you got going on. Could be you, your kids, your grandkids, your spouse, your furry friends. Yeah, they respond positively to herbs too. I have a lot of furry friends. I've had a lot more born here lately. I have some feathered friends. I have a lot of chickens. I live on a farm. My shop is on my farm, and I use natural things with them, and I talk to other people about their dogs and cats. Many times they'll bring them in for a consult, and that's fine with me. Be glad to help them. And in the animal kingdom, only the strong survive, so they usually respond very quickly to natural things. So if you have a call or a question, go ahead and call me. You can be the first one of the day, and we'll get it going. 205-545-9950. We can talk about your structural system, your immune system, you know. My grandkids that live on the property are not starting school till next week, but my grandkids that live in a different county have started this week. So if your kids or grandkids are starting school, you know that presents some new issues sometimes with the immune system. Now, I typically don't notice it with mine because they keep their immune system built up. But you want to do that if you possibly can, because so many people say, oh, once school starts, something goes around the school, they bring it home, and then I get it, blah, blah, blah. Well, keep your immune system built up. Keep the kids' immune system built up. And there's several different ways to do that. So I'm going to talk about that until someone texts or calls me, and then I'll go straight to that. Have we got a text right now, Darren?
1: We do.
0: Oh, well, then I'm going to do that.
1: Okay, our friend Paul out in Carver Hill is curious about the lymphatic system in your body. Where is it located, and how does it fight infections?
0: Oh, yeah, that's a good question. I love talking about the lymphatic system now. There's five major channels of elimination: colon, kidneys, lungs, lymphatic, and skin. Your lymphatic system is all over your whole entire body. It dumps into the bloodstream in the thyroid area, but you've probably felt swollen lymph nodes in your neck, maybe underneath your arms, around your breast, and the groin. That's another place where there's a lot of lymph nodes. But I see clogged lymphatics in people all over the whole entire body. Yeah. So you have 3 to 4 times more lymphatic fluid in your body than you do blood. Blood has that pump, you know, the heart's moving things around, but lymphatic fluid only is moved with you drinking sufficient amounts of water, which is half your body weight in ounces, and movement, cardio. So many people do not do enough of that. One of my favorite ways to move lymphatic fluid as far as exercise is called a small mini trampoline, because 15 minutes of jogging on a mini trampoline is equal to 5 miles of jogging outside and the amount of cardiovascular exercise you receive. And of course, that up and down motion is also helping the lymphatic system. The vibration plates are another good way to do that. Also, a dry skin brush. Now, you can purchase those at the health food store. You brush towards your heart, and this is done dry, not wet, not in the shower. So you do it right before you get into the shower, dry. You're going to brush towards your heart, your whole body, except from your neck up, because, of course, that skin is a little thinner. But you brush towards your heart, and that moves lymphatic fluid. Also getting a massage. But you want to make sure you're hydrated because they're going to stir things up. And if you're not hydrated, they stir all this stuff up and it doesn't have a way to flush back out with the water. And now you can make yourself feel worse. But if you're drinking plenty of water when you get a massage, you feel great. And that's a helpful tool. So I hope that answered your question, but the lymphatic system dumps into the bloodstream in that thyroid area. So that's why it's also important to try to keep your tonsils and adenoids and, you know, have a strong thyroid. So many people, if I were to say there was one pharmaceutical that most everyone takes that sits in the chair in front of me when I say, do you take any medicine? Probably 70% of the people say, well, I take thyroid medicine. I've taken it for years. I hear that a lot. So a lot of people don't have a strong thyroid, and they have to take pharmaceuticals. Some of them destroyed it, you know, radioactive stuff. Some people have had it removed. So it could affect the lymphatic system as well. I'll tell you what else. For ladies, what will clog up their lymphatic system is an underwear bra. An underwear bra is putting pressure on half of the circumference of your breast all day long, keeping that lymphatic fluid from moving and circulating. They're not healthy. I know everybody wants cleavage, but it really, I mean, it's funny, but it's true.
1: Yeah,
0: they're not healthy. And when women have breast cancer and they have to have their breasts removed and all this, they never wear another underwear bra 99% of the time. Now they understand the thing.
1: Yes, true.
0: So it's better. They have very supportive bras that don't have wires in them nowadays. They've gotten fancy with all this.
1: Yeah,
0: so that is your best way to go. Especially if mama or grandmama had breast issues, you really want to think long and hard about that. So, and definitely not sleep with a bra on. But
1: don't do that.
0: There have been a few people that I know that do that.
1: You know, every woman that I know, and including my wife, has always like, that's not a thing.
0: Right.
1: So,
0: good.
1: You know, leave that to the women to have that conversation, but I've heard that a lot. That
0: yes.
1: That's not a thing.
0: Yes. Underwear is not healthy. All righty. Golly, time is flying.
1: It is.
0: Now I'm hearing a little bit of music in the background. Is that off of your phone or is that? Okay.
1: So
0: I'm just curious. It's okay. I'm just hearing it. Okay. I do have good hearing.
1: Yeah, excellent hearing.
0: All right, y'all. Now, and there are herbs you can take for that, by the way. Y'all, I'm an herbalist. I have been for 44 years. If you would like to text or ask a question, number's the same, 205-545-9950. I got to take a break. When I come back, we'll talk with you. If you want to call me, you can be the first call of the day. Now, if you want to set up a consult time with me, I'd love to help you with whatever you have going on. I do that by appointment, and you must call. I don't book on my website or email or anything. You got to call. The number at my shop is 205-733-7000. Of course, you'll have to leave a message. We're closed right now. But do that, and I'll call you back, and we'll get you going for this next week. Okie doke. All righty. I'm going to take a break. I'll be right back.
2: We'll be back with more Herbal Homestead right after these messages.
0: When you get to know me well, you'll find out I'm all about saving money. 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

0: everybody. My name is Rhonda Dial. I appreciate you listening to the show. If you want to call me or text me, I'd be glad to answer your questions. Everybody, one of them is, it could be about what you have going on with your health, or it could be somebody that you know and you love and care about and you would like to help them, right? So give me a call, 205-545-9950. Now, that's a way to call, but you can text a question, 205-545-9950 also, either way. But somebody has called in, so we're going to go straight to the phone lines here. Hey, Mike, how you doing?
1: I'm fine, Rhonda. How are y'all today?
0: Blessed, thank you. What can I help with?
1: Rhonda, I'm kind of curious about the least amount of sleep that you would personally recommend, because I'm not having any trouble with my sleep. I'm sleeping well. I'm getting the REM sleep. I am falling asleep well, but I seem to be getting, I think, around 5.5 to 6 hours on average, and I was just wondering, is that too little, or should I try to sleep more?
0: How old are you?
1: I'll be 70 this November.
0: Okay, because that's what a lot of research I've seen talks about, that we need a lot of sleep when we're babies, right? You know, they sleep a lot of the day. And then when we get older, we tend to need a lot of sleep again. And that's just a normal process that people start taking more naps and go to sleep easier, unfortunately, sometime in the day when you get older.
1: I do take naps.
0: Yes, yes. And so, you know, that affects how much sleep you might have at night. So you might look in a 24-hour period of time frame, how much sleep have I totally had, you know, because the brain does need that. Rejuvenation. And of course, as we get older, we want to have as good brain function as possible. Now, I'm going to say, me, myself personally, and I'm not 70 yet, but I'm knocking on that door. I usually sleep no less than 9 hours, but that's me. And I've always slept well and enjoy my sleep and feel better if I do. Have I ever gotten just 4 or 5 hours sleep? Of course. And I don't feel good. And that's me. My ex-husband used to say, in the Army, they only gave us 4 hours sleep, and all I need's 4 hours. But he had a lot of health issues that was affecting him in that situation. And you just got to see how you personally do. Everyone is different, but I think is good. In between 6 and 9 is a good number. So if you feel okay with 6 and, you know, you're not having a lot of health issues or anything like that, I think that it would be okay.
1: I do appreciate it. And I also wanted to thank you for, I called in and mentioned before about these fast-talking disclaimers at the end of these commercials.
0: Yeah.
1: I noticed that your channel that you have there, 95, the personal ones that they did slow down at the very end, and I appreciate that. I think we all know the insurance company, I won't mention their name, that at the very end they talk so fast, it really is almost, I want to just turn the volume down quickly. But anyway, thank you very much, and I wanted to let you know I'm enjoying the diatomaceous earth that you suggested in my garden. It is working quite well.
0: Doesn't it?
1: And I do appreciate that very much.
0: Awesome.
1: And I just wanted to let you know it's diatomaceous.
0: Very good. Thank you for spelling it, because I can never remember the spelling. But yes, I can pronounce it, the diatomaceous earth, but spelling's a job. Thank you for doing that. It is great stuff. I agree. Thank you.
1: Have a great day.
0: You too. Have a blessed day. Bye-bye.
1: Bye-bye.
0: Yeah, diatomaceous earth is a natural product. You want to get the food grade, and they have it at many different stores. And I use that in my garden. You can use it for animals. You know, I've said before, I live on a

0: It's a dust. It's very fine. It's kind of like baby powder consistently and a little dab of do-ya. So in my donkeys, I have donkeys, and you'll have a field of grass, and it's thick as all get out. And then all of a sudden, there'll be this little place that has no grass at all. And it's not a pile of dirt. It's just dirt right there. Well, they will roll around upside down every which way, and that's how they bathe themselves in that little piece of dirt. And they have eaten all the grass off of it, so it's just dirt. And many other animals do the same thing. So that's life on a farm. You figure all this stuff out, but the diatomaceous earth can be a helpful tool. You can look it up in all the uses. Okay, y'all, text me, call me. I'm an herbalist. Be glad to help. My shop is on my farm. I'm in Wilsonville. And by the way, I do need to say we have a free class Monday night. And if y'all would like to come and you live near me, maybe you live in Calera, Columbiana, Wilsonville, you know, any of those areas, Alabaster's not too far away, we have a free class. It's at my church. It's called The Mission. The address is 26,000 Highway 25 in Wilsonville. You won't see the church from the road. It's up on top of the hill. So you have to just see the sign, turn up, go up the hill, kind of bear to the left. And we're not going to be in the sanctuary. We're over to the side door. But we meet at 6 p.m. this coming Monday night. And it's free. Love for you to come. Bring somebody if you want to. And I've had some people to say, well, I don't like to drive at night. Well, typically it doesn't get dark till closer to 8 or 9. So if you want to come at 6 o'clock and you got to leave by 7:30 or 8, that's fine. It's okay. People say, how long do I talk and how long is the class? Well, I don't have a certain time. I just talk until we're done. And so, but if you need to leave, you can. It's okay. All righty. Do we have another text right now?
1: Yes, we do.
0: Let's answer that.
1: Okay. This is Susan in Leeds. Hi, Rhonda. This is Susan from Leeds. What are your recommendations for washing fresh fruits and vegetables? Thank you.
0: Well, I use a natural soap, and then I put the Nature's Fresh Enzyme Spray, which is another product I distribute, and I mix the two together in water and spray it down, soak it, that kind of thing. I only eat organic fruits and vegetables myself personally, but you still do want to wash them. Some people soak in vinegar, and that is fine to do as well. So whatever, there's many different things you'll hear about that you can do, but in the world we live today with all of the ooglies that might be on there, it is a good idea to wash things. It gives me the creeps when I see somebody walking down the grocery store aisle and grab a grape and just pop it in their mouth. Oh my gosh, hadn't been washed or nothing, and grapes are definitely something you want to wash because you're eating the whole thing, the skin and everything. So, but that's what I do. I like to soak them in natural soap, and they have a lot of veggie washes and stuff in most grocery stores, and just read the ingredients and just get something natural. Apple cider vinegar's good, too, soaking-wise. All righty, we got another text?
1: Yes, we do.
0: Okay.
1: All right, this is from Ryan out of Jasper. Ryan is saying, what are the best herbs to raise testosterone and to lower estrogen levels?
0: Well, the estrogen lowering has more to do with what you're exposing your body to. You need to stay away from chemicals. 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Just, you know, when man starts fiddling with what God made perfect, he's going to mess it up every time. So that would be what I would say there. 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

0: That's called Maka. Read about Damiana. Read about, if you're over 40, you might read about DHEAM. DHEA is a naturally occurring hormone in women and men both. And so check that one out. And there's a few other possibilities. We have some blends, you know, the men's formula, X-Action Reloaded. 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And let me just ask questions about what you eat and drink and what your lifestyle's like, because sometimes it does have a lot to do with, you know, clothes you're wearing, detergent you're using. Maybe your job is toxic itself. You're touching things. You wouldn't lick your fingers. You're not wearing gloves and masks and things like that when you're supposed to. And that can affect you. So I appreciate you asking that question. When we get back, if you have a question, you can call or text the number 205-545-9950. My website is rhondadial.com. And you can always email and ask a question that way, too. All right. I will be right back. You're listening to Rhonda Dial.
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0: Hello, everybody. My name is Rhonda Dial. I appreciate you listening to the show. If you have a question, I'm an herbalist. Be glad to help. Any health issue you have going on or know somebody that does and you just wonder what they could do. Yep. There's always something you can do. God's not going to leave you hanging. God made you and he made all these plants. You step on herbs every day and you don't even know. Yep. So the number to call or text is 205-545-9950. And I'll go straight to you if you call me, but we might have some text, so I'm going to ask my producer to read that out.
13: Yes, we do have some text, as my contacts start to blur. Here we go. Becca in Birmingham. I'm sorry, I didn't hear the full conversation on why women shouldn't wear underwire bras, and also what soap to use for old people smell. Thank you.
0: Okay. So underwire bra is going to affect your lymphatic system, the lymph nodes. They surround your breast. In an underwire bra, you're putting pressure on that lymphatic system all day, you know, 12 hours a day, ever how long you wear it. And it's clogging it, preventing it from circulating properly. And, of course, you know, that's going to cause all kinds of issues because that's one of your five major channels of elimination. And the other thing is soap-wise, I don't have any sponsors of soap, but goat milk soap, tallow soap, read the ingredients. And you want to make sure that's natural because not all of them are. But things like that would be a much better way to go. We do actually have someone we recommend, but they don't sponsor the show. So I always say if you email me afterwards, I'll be glad to give you info. Okay? My email address is rhonda@rhondadial.com. Okay. Now, we got another one?
13: Yes, we do. So this is Greg out in Chappie County. Rhonda, my dog has a stomach-related allergy. Give me 1 second. I need to reread his, I guess he did this from Siri. So he licks his paws, scratching. Okay. What do you suggest for that?
0: Well, if you have any tea tree oil, which a lot of people already have that essential oil, I usually recommend putting that on the paws because, number one, it's going to be, you know, your natural antiseptic and all that. But also, dogs don't like the way it tastes. Just like if you taste it, you're not going to like it either. So it can help deter them from doing that. Would you have to do it every day? Of course you would. But you can use a little Q-tip, tea tree oil on it, little dab of dahlia, and just rub it all around. And that can help in two different ways. But also, we need to see if we have a yeast overgrowth issue. A lot of times they do. A probiotic can help in this situation. Of course, which probiotic they need. That's why I do consults with animals as I do people to test and see which one. But if you happen to have a probiotic already, you might give them one a day and see how they do. But essential fatty acids make a difference. MSM makes a difference. There's lots of possible tools that we can use that will help in that situation. And, of course, I don't know if you soak your feet, a lot of people do soak their feet in a little foot tub and then maybe put some apple cider vinegar in there or Epsom salts, baking soda, things like that. You might do the same thing with a dog and have them soak as long as they can. They're not going to like it too much, but that'd be something else to do. Alrighty, have we got another text that we need to talk? I love talking about animals.
13: We are all caught up now.
0: Very good. So y'all hear that. So if you've been waiting to text or call, go ahead and do so. 205-545-9950. Now's your time to do it. All right, I am going to tell you about one of my sponsors. His name is Shane Seals. He lives in my neck of the woods in Wilsonville and 4 Mile. And so if you have a septic tank, well, this is your man. He can help you with it. He's been cleaning them out and inspecting them and, you know, installing ever since 1999. That's a long time ago. So that's what he knows about. His website is crimsonseptic.com. He is also on Facebook, Crimson Septic and Construction, because he also does excavating and dump truck service as well. But his phone number is 205-965-3465. Please let him know that I sent you, because he's a good guy and he can help you out with this. And even though he lives in my neck of the woods, he'll go many different places. So just call him. See if he'll come to you. All righty. I can talk about a variety of things, but I do want to let you know I'm going to have free class this Monday night. And I have it at my church called The Mission. And it's at 6 p.m. The address is 26,000 Highway 25, Wilsonville. From the road, you're only going to see the sign that says The Mission. Come up the hill, and then you'll see the church. We're not meeting in the sanctuary. We meet on the side there. But you'll see vehicles on that side and the door to come in. So I'd love for y'all to join us. Bring a friend. It's a free herb class. Now, many people say, what's the subject? Well, you come. We'll talk about what you want to talk about. Because I never know who's going to be able to come, so I usually don't like having a subject per se. But I've been doing this 44 years. I can answer most questions. So just come. Bring your questions. Love for you to. How long it lasts is until you can just leave when you want to. But we start at 6. You can come just a few minutes for that if you want to and get a seat. All righty? All right. Let me know when we get some texts now. You holler at me here. School is starting. We got a text.
13: Yes, we do.
0: Okay, let's do it.
13: All right, here we go. This is from Janice. Janice is saying, what can I do to treat poison ivy / oak breakout on my skin?
0: Oh, that's a bugger, ain't it? Okay, so tea tree oil, I talked about that a few minutes ago, is good stuff in that situation. And then, of course, you know when you get it, you want to shower as quickly as you possibly can. We have a lotion called Podiarco. Now, I'm going to spell this P-A-U-D-A-R-C-O, Podiarco lotion. We have it in a capsule, but the lotion works quite well topically as well as the tea tree oil. You can even mix those together. And there's a blood purifier to get it out of your blood in your system as quick as you can called B as in boy, P as in pan, - X, BPX. And you take that like 3 times a day, considering your normal bowel movements, we figure out a dose. But those two things, I've used it a lot. Lots of folks get it. And just like I say, you want to get it off of you as quick as you can. That makes a difference. And living on a farm, it's real. You know, it's a real thing. It's all around. And if your dog or cat gets around it and then they rub up on you, then you can get it from them, you know, especially depending on how sensitive you are. But that's my thoughts. All righty. We got another text. Yep.
13: Caught up.
0: We're caught up. Okay. So school is starting either this week or next week for a whole lot of people. And building up your child's immune system, building up your immune system is a really good thing to do. Vitamin D, we all know that we get less of it in the fall, winter months compared to the summer months. So making sure you know your numbers. Go to the doctor, have your vitamin D checked. The word fine is not a number. Find out exactly what your number is. They want it to be in between 30 and 100. You don't want it too high. That will cause a health issue. You don't want it too low. It'll keep you from absorbing your calcium. So you want it in a good range, so you need to know what the number is. Then vitamin C, C as in cat, that can also help as an antioxidant, keep mucus moving. And because, you know, if your head gets stopped up and sinuses and all that, it will, bacteria can grow and we can get an infection before long. If you end up with ears getting clogged up and infected, the mucus is as high as it can go. So garlic oil is a supplement I tell people that have kids, it's worth it to have that bottle. Hopefully you won't need it, but if you do, your kid has a ear hurting for one reason or another, as long as they don't have tubes in their ears, you poke a little hole in the gel cap, squeeze it down in the ear, put cotton in on top of that. Wonderful. Wonderful. 99% of the time you wake up the next morning and it don't hurt no more. So it's a great tool. Can't use it if you have tubes, though. Okay. And big people as well as little people can use it. Okay, we got a text.
13: Yes, we do. We have an anonymous texter coming out of Hoover asking, what are any herbs that will help dissolve a blood clot in the lead? Leg. Sorry, I said
0: well, lead. Are there things that you can take for your circulatory system? I can't make any promises on it dissolving the blood clot. I can't. But I'm sure you're probably pharmaceutically taking blood thinners, maybe. I always say, if I'm going to make a suggestion on something like that, I need to know what you're taking pharmaceutically. And then we make sure, dietarily speaking, you're hydrated. Because if you have something like that going on, you really want to make sure you're drinking half your body weight in ounces of water and staying hydrated. It will make all the difference in the world. Capsicum or cayenne pepper is a tool you might consider. There are some contraindicated supplements because you don't want to take a blood-thinning supplement and take a blood-thinning pharmaceutical. You can get the blood too thin. So before I make a suggestion, I'd really like to talk with you. So if you will call me at 205-733-7000, which is my shop number, leave a message. I'll call you back, and we'll talk about some things that you can do naturally. But I got to ask you questions. So in a text, that's hard to answer is what I'm trying to say. And any of y'all are welcome to call me on my shop number and leave a message, especially if you decide you want to do a one-on-one consult. That's the way to get an appointment. Like I say, 733-7000, that shop number. But if you want to ask a question right now or a text, 205-545-9950. I do have another hour to go at 4 o'clock, so we get done at 5. So we're giving you a little bit of time to go ahead and call or text in. I'd love for you to. So let me know if we get another text, and we'll go there. But school starting back, keeping the immune system strong. We talked about vitamin D and vitamin C. And you might also look at elderberry. A lot of people, like myself, I have elderberry plants, and right now, they're purple. Now, hear me say this very loud and clear. Do not eat elderberry raw, the berries. You must cook them. You must. If you eat raw elderberry, you will puke. Yep, you will. So it's one of those foods that has to be heated up and cooked. And that's why there's so many syrups and things like that out there, because people boil it and make syrup, and then you can consume it, and it's fine. I know this well because a girlfriend of mine, her and her husband both took the elderberry, and they put it in their smoothie. And, of course, you don't cook a smoothie. And they put the elderberry in there, and they went different directions. And, yeah, they both threw up in different places. Okay, Al, I see that you've called. I have a quick break I have to take, and as soon as I come back, I'll talk to you. Okay? You're listening to Rhonda Dial.
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0: I want to tell you about my dentist, Dr. Stuart Atkinson. 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

0: Hello, everybody. My name is Rhonda Dial. That's my website, rhondadial.com. We're going to go straight to the phone lines, and we're going to talk with Al. How are you?
1: Hello, Miss Rhonda. How's it going today?
0: I'm blessed. Thank you. What can I help with?
1: Yes. Help me, Rhonda. Help me, Rhonda. I love that song.
0: Me too.
1: Yes. I usually wear my hair straight,
0: uh-huh.
1: And I have a problem with, I've been trying to grow a beard,
0: mm-hmm.
1: And I had some razor bumps to come up.
0: Mm.
1: Well, actually, it wasn't razor bumps because I got the beard. It covered my skin up, but I had some ingrown hairs, actually, to occur. I went to the doctor, and the doctor said I had Barbie folliculitis. Barbosa, mm-hmm. Barbitis folliculitis.
0: Right.
1: And it causes the hair, in other words, my skin is too tough. I have some hard skin like an ox, and the hair is not as strong to penetrate the skin. And what it does is causes it to curve back in, and it causes that bump mechanism to take place.
0: Gotcha.
1: I was wondering, do you have any suggestions for this problem? Because I like to feel my best, and I do wash my trying to grow beard, but however, I haven't fixed that problem.
0: What do you topically put on your face? Have you ever used either castor oil or coconut oil on your skin?
1: No, ma'am. What I use is Dial soap. I use the antibacterial Dial soap. And I wash my face with the Dial soap and put some witch hazel on my face to keep it clear.
0: Gotcha. And I hear you. Now, my last name is Dial, but I don't recommend Dial soap because it is not clean. It has got a lot of chemicals and toxins in it. Now, the witch hazel is natural, okay?
1: Okay.
0: And that's
1: okay.
0: Astringent. But I think if you were to use either castor oil, a lot of people apply that to their skin at night, or coconut oil, and you could play with the two and see which one your skin responded to. I think it would help your skin not to be so tough. It would help to soften it and help to correct that. Now, aloe vera gel is also something topical, but first I'd want to see what the castor oil or the coconut oil did.
1: Okay, cool. And one more question. Do you perform acupuncture at your clinic there, or where do you perform the acupuncture at?
0: I don't do acupuncture at all. I haven't ever.
1: I thought they said that you actually did the naturopathic and, you know, those kind of health things. Okay.
0: Well, I do, but not that one.
1: Okay, thank you.
0: Sure,
1: so
0: I'm an herbalist.
1: You have a great day. Bye-bye.
0: Thank you. Have a blessed day. Bye-bye.
1: Okay.
0: Yes, I'm an herbalist and have been for 44 years, but I am not an acupuncturist. That is a total different ballgame. There's quite a few chiropractic doctors that do that, and, of course, individuals in town. But that's not me. I'm not going to pretend to be something I'm not. But do I think it's a positive thing to get acupuncture? Oh, yeah. Many people respond positively to that. Okay. So, do we have another text right now? If you want to call or text, 205-545-9950.
2: Yes, we do. Tammy out in midfield. Hey, Ms. Rhonda. What are the very best peppers you can eat if you don't have the capsicum peels to get the best benefits? Love your show.
0: Thank you. The capsicum that I distribute in a capsule comes from Africa because it has a very high heat element. So the hotter you go, but see, ours being in the capsule, you don't have to taste it in the mouth because that prevents the hot ones from a lot of people consuming them because their mouth goes, woo, doggy, I can't handle that. You also need to take capsicum with food to keep it from upsetting the digestive system. But are peppers good for you? Yes, they are. So I can't really say this one, that one, because that's not my area of expertise. But the hotter you go, the better medicinally it can go for you. My mouth does not like hot, spicy foods, but I can take the capsicum because my mouth doesn't have to taste it. It's in a capsule. I do want to let you know about one of my sponsors, which is Babs Heart. And she helped me with Medicare because I'm over 65. And when I was 64, I needed some instruction because I was getting all kind of information. I didn't know what I needed to do. So she doesn't tell you what to do, but she explains everything for you to make a good educated decision on that. She's been helping people with Medicare for quite a while. So her number is 205-792-9876. So if you're in that age range and you have questions about Medicare, and, you know, every year you can renew and do different things, and so if that's going on also, just keep her number and call her if you have questions. She's got over 30 years experience in the insurance business, so she also does long-term care insurance and other things. So her name's Babs Heart, 205-792-9876. Let her know that I sent you, okay? And she is a sponsor of my show, and I appreciate all my sponsors. I like to use people that I know and that are good people. I want to direct you in the right way. And so if you ever have questions, don't hesitate. I've got another hour to go here, but the first hour has been done here. But if you text me, I'll get to it the next time. And 205-545-9950, you can text or call that number, and we'll get you on the other side, okay? I appreciate you listening. My website is rondadial.com. Don't forget about the class we have Monday night, and email if you have questions. Have a blessed day.
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9: From ABC News, I'm Chuck Severson. Oil markets will be watched now that Iran-backed Houthi rebels claim responsibility for a deadly attack on a Saudi Arabian oil facility in a Yemeni Red Sea port, killing at least 7 people. Iran says it will never reopen the Strait of Hormuz until the U.S. changes its behavior. ABC's Marcus Moore.
10: Iran now making new demands on the U.S., including lifting the naval blockade and withdrawing American forces from around Iran. While Iranian officials say no active negotiations are underway, President Trump, in an interview with Axios, said the U.S. is, quote, semi-negotiating with Iran. We are low-keying it, he said. We're watching Iran with its huge inflation and the fact that they have no money.
9: Over 180,000 people facing rotating water shutoffs and rationing in Puerto Rico. There's a severe drought. No significant rain in the forecast. Recalls issued by the Ag Department of burritos, enchiladas, wraps, and salads at major grocery chains because they may contain jalapeno peppers linked to a salmonella outbreak that has sickened over 300 people in 27 states. Moderate Democrats announcing a major ad campaign targeting the Democratic Socialists of America. Progressives responding, including one who party officials call one of their most popular. ABC's Stephen Portnoy.
11: On ABC's This Week, New York Democratic Congresswoman Alexandria Ocasio-Cortez appearing to take pains to distance herself from a brand Republicans have targeted.
12: I have a local city councilman that has this saying, woke one was crazy.
11: In that interview on ABC's This Week, AOC said some of the things she and her fellow progressives may have called for in the past, like defunding the police, is, quote, not rhetoric that we would use today.
9: President Trump acknowledging that there was no video or proof of alleged vandalism to the Lincoln Memorial reflecting pool after weeks of blaming saboteurs. Writing on social media, Trump saying there was some contractor error done by rushing the job. You're listening to ABC News.
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9: Hamas says it remains committed to the second phase of President Trump's Gaza ceasefire agreement, despite Prime Minister Netanyahu saying Sunday that Israel would reject it. ABC News Deputy Political Director Ben Siegel.
14: Israel has continued to strike Hamas throughout the ceasefire, and they are unwilling to give up that leverage. I think it's also notable that this is all coming amid a political season in Israel. This fall, Prime Minister Netanyahu will be up for re-election. He is facing some strong opposition.
9: New warnings about the rising number of deadly flesh-eating bacteria cases this year. Health officials have this warning to visitors, primarily to the Gulf Coast, says ABC News medical contributor Dr. Alec Patel.
15: If you have an open wound and you go into the sea, also remember that that water is not clean, and bacteria such as this can cause severe infections.
9: Dr. Patel says serious infections can also result from eating raw or undercooked shellfish from water where the bacteria are found. Among the big economic reports coming up this week are a couple snapshots on the cost of living, says ABC's Stephanie Officer.
16: July's U.S. Consumer Price Index comes out Wednesday. Analysts are expecting a modest increase in July after CPI fell 0.2% in June. And Friday, we'll see preliminary data from the University of Michigan Survey's latest index of consumer sentiment, touted as a Federal Reserve Board favorite for gauging which way inflation is heading.
9: Also, a report coming out from the National Association of Realtors. Chuck Sievertson, ABC News.
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0: Hello, everybody. My name is Rhonda Dow. We're going into our second hour of this live radio show. It's Saturday afternoon, and I would love to help you. If you have a health issue and you go, "Oh, I know God created something natural. I just don't know what it is." Call me or text me and ask a question, because he did. God made everything we need. He created over 3.5 million herbs. So, yes, there are some tools for you. No matter what you have going on, head to toe, inside, outside, there are things we can do. So call me or text me. Here's the number, 205-545-9950. Now, the doctor's office has a place, y'all. Yes, it does. I go to the doctor if I need a test run or if I need an opinion of what's going on. Years ago, I had a really bad cough, and it was really deep, and I thought, you know, I wonder if I have pleurisy. But I didn't know, because I needed to get a chest x-ray to know if that was true or not. So I went to a doctor to find that out. And then I used my natural stuff, and a month later, I went back and had another chest x-ray, and it was gone. And he asked, "What did you use?" Because he hadn't seen that before. That's who I like to go to. Let's go here to the phone lines. Hey, Donna, how you doing?
1: Hey, Ron, I'm good. I talked to you a couple of weeks ago, and you told me to drink more water for headaches, and by golly, it worked.
0: Isn't that crazy? It can be the simplest, cheapest stuff. We just got to do it.
1: That's right. So now I'm calling you because I didn't ask you a couple of weeks ago about sinus congestion and sinus and allergies.
0: Okay.
1: What is the best thing to take for that?
0: Okay. So the water's going to help because that thins the mucus, and then we need to not eat foods that make more mucus. So milk, cheese, and ice cream that come from a cow are going to make more mucus and congestion. So using the plant-based or the goat options, like goat cheese instead of cow cheese, that kind of thing. Uh-huh. And then there are products, and some people gear more towards having an infection, and some people it's just sinus allergy. Does yours usually get infected or not?
1: No, I have the clearest sinuses you've ever seen.
0: Okay.
1: But I think it's more allergy related.
0: So,
1: I don't know.
0: It's best if I have you in front of me to test you because I have a lot of options, but one you might try is called seasonal allergy. That's the name of it. It's a combination of herbs. Now, it's effective because it also aids in digestion, and many people make more mucus if they're not digesting their foods properly. So a lot of people will choose to take a digestive enzyme. That can play a role also. The tablespoon of raw local honey, many people swear by that. And if you're not doing it, give it a whirl.
1: Okay, and it's called seasonal allergies.
0: That's the name.
1: Where do I get that? At the health food store?
0: Where do you live?
1: I live near Trustful.
0: Okay, so if you want to order it directly, because there's nobody around you that sells it, if you want to go to my website, rhondadial.com, you can click on product list and look up seasonal allergy, and you can order it that way if you would like.
1: Okay, I will do that ASAP. But it's not mucus related.
0: Right.
1: I don't have anything in my nose. I don't have anything in my throat. I just have that feeling of I've got a Brillo pad in my face.
0: Right. I do understand. Give that a whirl. And then, of course, if you ever want to sit down and do a one-on-one consult, that will help. But try the tablespoon of raw local honey, too.
1: I will. And when you say, did I hear you say the other day, within 100 miles?
0: Yeah, it doesn't have to be right down the street, you know. And let me tell you one more thing, Donna. Change your pillowcase every other day. Buy some more pillowcases and change it every other day. You'd be shocked what that does.
1: Okay. And I use unscented detergent.
0: Good.
1: And I always rinse all my bedclothes twice. And, you know, so yes, I will definitely keep a stack of clean pillowcases handy.
0: Sounds good. Well, keep me in the loop.
1: Thank you so much. You too.
0: Thank you. Have a blessed day. Bye-bye. Bye-bye. Awesome. I love that discussion. Now, y'all can call me or text me, 205-545-9950. Let's go here. Hey, Diane, how are you doing?
2: I'm okay. I have a question.
0: Okay.
2: My dog is 8.5 pounds, and she's had two little different bouts with pancreatitis last year and one this year. And she's not feeling herself, I don't know. Anyway, so she always eats carrots, and she just got through throwing them up. I'm thinking, okay, that, of course, scares me again, because that's sort of like the oncoming of that problem again. But I do have the activated charcoal, 1,600 mg's. So do you think maybe I could give, I don't know if they're liquid inside or powder. Anyway.
0: Powder. It's usually powder.
2: Is it? Okay.
0: You know, with that size, we're not going to do very much, like a half of a capsule, no more than one capsule. And, but you only do that right after they throw up or right after they have diarrhea. If it has to do with the enzymes, which the pancreas has to do with that protease enzyme, if it has to do with that, the charcoal's not going to do anything. So we have the enzyme protease. We sell that. It's called Protease Plus. And that can play a role. I don't know that unless I had you come to see me, bring the dog, we do the consult with the animal, but that's a possibility. And then we can test also to see if parasites are involved. You know, there's possibility with the pancreas that's going on. And then I don't know if you heard the first hour of my show, but a guy was calling in talking about the diatomaceous earth. I would feel very comfortable with you giving that to the animal because that can also help. With that size, you might do a half a teaspoon and put it in either food or water and, you know, just stir it into the water. It'd be a way to get it in. It's get the food grade.
2: Okay, do I have to buy it on your website?
0: I don't sell diatomaceous earth. I don't sell it, but he spelled it, and I can't spell it for you, but if you go into a farm store local and there's you know, and say I need diatomaceous earth, or if you just say DE, a lot of times they know what you're talking about. DE.
2: Oh. Are you saying B as in Victor?
0: No, D. Diatomaceous. Oh. It starts with a D.
2: Okay, D.
0: D as in dog.
2: Gotcha.
0: Okay. And the last word is earth. E-A. R-T-H, yes. Diatomaceous earth.
2: Okay, so this wouldn't help her at all. So I don't know. I'm, you know, I have to watch her because she was in the hospital, well, at the doctor's vet, like 3 days and on IVs and everything else the last time.
0: Yes.
2: And now she's on special food, which she's been on it for the last 3 years since you've had this in and out, you know.
0: Mm-hmm.
2: And so she hadn't veered off. I'm giving her regular food and her treats that she can have, you know, the vet suggested.
0: Sure.
2: And so I don't know what's got her little tummy upset today.
0: You have any pumpkin?
2: No, I don't.
0: You know, in the, have you ever noticed in the pet food section of all stores, they sell canned pumpkin? Have you ever noticed that?
2: I have not, but I'll look. We'll be down there tomorrow.
0: Well, pumpkin is very soothing to the belly.
2: Mm-hmm.
0: For animals.
2: Okay.
0: Little dab of do ya.
2: Okay, a little bit. All righty. Well, I'll try and find that whatever tomatoes herb. Herb.
0: I know it's a doozy name, but it works well.
2: It is.
0: Okay. Well, Diane, thank you. And call me if you need to. And if you decide you want to bring them in, I'll be glad to do a consult also. We got a variety of ways to go here. Okay.
2: Okay. All right, so if I get that stuff, does she have to have it every day, or is it just when she has a little spell of growing up?
0: Well, it doesn't hurt to do it every day. Yeah.
2: Okay. All righty.
0: Okay.
2: I'll put it in like her breakfast or her dinner.
0: Yeah,
2: whichever.
0: Just about a half a teaspoon, just little
2: half
0: that.
2: A teaspoon.
0: Little bit.
2: Okay.
0: Yep.
2: All right, hon. Thank you very much. I appreciate you.
0: Thank you. Have a blessed day. Bye-bye.
2: You too. Bye-bye.
0: All righty. Whew, I love these questions. Yeah, yeah. All righty. I need to take a break. I need to do that. And then if you've texted, we'll answer that when we get back. And if you want to call, 205-545-9950, that's a text or a call number. My website's my name, rhondadial.com. You can email or text. We do have a free class coming up Monday night at my church, The Mission. It's in Wilsonville. If you want to come, it's a free class. Love to have you at 6 p.m. Email me if you want more details. Okie doke. I'll be right back.
3: We'll be back with more Herbal Homestead right after these messages.
0: 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Hello, everybody. My name is Rhonda Dial. Appreciate you listening to the show. Text me, call me, 205-545-9950. We're going to go straight to the text line. While he's getting that together, I'm going to tell you also, I'm on a hunt for something. If you happen to have this, email me or call me and tell me. I'm looking for an upright freezer. If you happen to have one of those you want to sell, let me know. All righty, let's go to the text line.
4: Hi, Rhonda. Becky from Birmingham and recently been diagnosed with bronchiectasis. I'm also in immune compromised. Mm. Is mullein tea something I should use to help with respiratory issues? Do you carry this product and how do I purchase? Thank you.
0: Okay. Yes, it could be your friend, depending on where you are. I don't have it in a tea form, but if you have it in a capsule, you can open up a capsule and make a tea. Many people grow it. I grow it also, but I don't sell what I grow, of course. But if you'll email me and let me know what side of town you live on, I'll let you know. Because, like, if you're near Jasper, Enjoy Health Food will have it in a tea or a capsule or a liquid. They have all of those if you're close to Jasper. So let me know where you're at. I'll shoot you in the right direction. But it could be your friend. But this is what you need to very much hear me say. Any pharmaceutical that you might be taking needs to be swallowed away from anything natural by at least an hour. Don't put medicine and natural thing in the same handful at the same time. Swallow it, okay? Don't do that. So you can take both of them at least an hour apart. So there are some rules to all this. Now, is mullein the only thing that helps respiratory? No, it's one people hear about. I call it a fad herb, but it's not the only thing. Does it help? Sure. Have I taken it? Sure I have. But it's not the only thing out there. We have many other tools. Okay? Staying away from milk, cheese, and ice cream would help you. From a cow, using the plant-based or the goat would help you. Making sure you're hydrated will help you. You know, the lungs, the mucous membranes must have moisture. And so many people don't have enough water in their body. They got dry respiratory system and makes you cough, and bronchioles get involved with that too. So it's not just supplements. But call my office number, 205-733-7000. Leave a message. We can talk further. Okay, let's go here to the phone lines. Hey, Dave, how are you?
5: Hi, Rhonda. I'm doing pretty good. Not bad for an old guy. Yeah, I got a crazy question for you.
0: Go ahead.
5: I have a feral cat that was born on my back porch in June of 25.
0: Okay.
5: Never have handled her. She had kittens 2.5 months ago.
0: Mm-hmm.
5: And there's only two left, and I haven't handled those two either. I was curious. I've got to get her to the vet. Do you know what I can...

0: representation of us, our bodies, our soul. And to get your oil for your lamp is to stay in prayer every day, to stay in thanksgiving.
1: Amen.
0: And yes, ma'am, Jesus is the way, the truth, and the life. No other.
1: Yes,
0: give you salvation.
1: Thank you,
0: Rhonda, for being there.
1: Anytime. Well, I thank you, brother in Christ, and you have a blessed day. Let me tell you one more thing. If you get your cat fixed, clip their ear. You know how the ear of a cat is pointed? Cut it. And that way, if your cat goes to somebody else because it's a feral, they'll know it's already been fixed. All righty. He had to hang up. That's okay. But that's the deal on that. I have 6 barn cats. They've all been fixed, and we clip their ears so the next person, if there's a next person, knows that that cat's been fixed.
2: It's kind of like when people cut the tail, like pit bulls and dogs, of that nature. When you cut their tail, that's an indicator that the owner fixed them.
1: Yep. Let me talk about one of my sponsors first before we go to the text line. Y'all text me, call me, 205-545-9950. Shane Seals is in the septic business, and he has been since 1999, and he lives down the street from me in Wilsonville. He lives in 4 Mile, but he'll go close to you, I'm sure. Just call him and find out. His number's 205-965-3465. His website is crimsonseptic.com. His Facebook is Crimson Septic and Construction. Now, why it says construction is he also does excavating and dump truck service. So give Shane a call. Let him know that I sent you over there. If you've got a septic tank, he's your man. Okay, let's go to the text line, answer some of those.
2: All right, here we go. This is David in Columbiana. Mm. Hi, Rhonda. I've been having a problem with my hair coming out when I take a shower. I brush my hair and I get a small ball of hair out of my brush. This has been going on for over a year. My doctor said she was going to check for something in my blood. I'm going back to the doctor next week. Just thought you may have a suggestion. I could tell her thanks, and David is 72 years old.
1: Awesome. Well, David, you're right down the street from me. I'm in Wilsonville. You're in Columbiana. We've got a free class Monday night. If you want to come, it's at the Mission right there on 26,000 Highway 25 in Wilsonville. Come if you would like. I talk about hair stuff all the time because I was a hairdresser before I was an herbalist, and there's different ways the hair falls out. Sometimes it is thyroid. So your doctor's probably going to test your thyroid and see if that's a factor. And that causes shedding equally all over. Now, sometimes we lose hair and it's in right above your eyes, that area right there. And that can be related to urinary. If you lose it in the crown, that can be circulatory. So it kind of depends on where we're losing it. Patches can be stress related. So if you come see me, I'll do a consult. Of course, go to your doctor, get blood work done, see what they say, and then if you need further help, let me know. I'll be glad to. Okay? And I've been an herbalist 44 years, so it's been a long time since I was a hairdresser, but we learned about all that way back when. Yes, yes. All right, let's go to the next text before we have a break.
2: All right, Tim, Madam Hoover is responding to a few things.
1: Okay.
2: First, his question is, are there any natural remedies for the lower back, pain / arthritis? And then he responded to the conversation we had about the cats. Call Kitty Cat Haven to see if they assist in trapping them.
1: Very good. And Kitty Cat Haven is where I got a lot of my cats. So, yes, I agree with that. Lower back. You do want to support structural, you know, your calcium, magnesium, potassium, things like that. But we also might look at the kidneys. And if you do have to get up in the middle of the night and go tinkle, that gives you more of an indication we need to strengthen kidneys. If we do a consult, we can test you to see. But we have a supplement that is called K, B as in boy,

0: dash C, KBC. It nourishes and feeds the kidneys and the bones. So go to rondadial.com, click on product list, and read about KB-C, and that might be a helpful tool in that area. Now, guys have a lot of muscles, and they tend not to stretch as much as they need to, so try doing some good stretching exercises. Of course, only stretch hot muscles. Maybe do that right before you get out of bed in the morning. That can be a helpful thing as well. So make sure you're hydrated, drinking half your body weight in ounces. Let me know if I can help. All right. This is, we got like 30 minutes left, so y'all go ahead and call me, text me. We'll try to get to it on the other side. 205-545-9950. 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
0: Hello, everybody. My name is Rhonda Dial. I appreciate you listening to the show. You can call me, text me, 205-545-9950. I'm an herbalist, have been forever and a day, over 40 years. Be glad to help you. And I do have a shop. My shop is on my farm in Wilsonville. Sounds like a long way out, but it's really not. I'm 10 minutes from that Chelsea Park clock tower, if you've ever seen that right there. I don't live in that subdivision, of course, but that's, you can get to my place 10 minutes down the roads. So my office number is 205-733-7000. If you want to call and leave a message, we'll talk. I do consults there at the farm. Our off days are Sunday and Monday, just know that. And in the future, occasionally we do have to close because it's just my daughter and I, and if she and I both have something going on, we have to close. So I always tell people, call before you come. We do have regular hours. Most of the time we're there, but call before you come. The shop number is 205-733-7000. Okay? I would love to help you. And we'll go to the text line, but somebody's called in right now, so a phone call's rule. Hey, Dexter, how's it going?
15: Hi, it ain't going real good. It's been a rough week this last week.
0: Oh, goodness. What can I do to help? Anything?
15: Well, a question. You know, we go to the doctor, and they run tests on us. Yes. Thing like that, you know. And they say, well, you need to do this, check your blood. Well, my little weenie dog, my best friend, my buddy, my lover, my pal, when we went to the doctor, his belly was swelling up, and we noticed he was having a hard time trying to get up the two steps to get in.
0: Yes.
15: And we ended up taking him to that emergency clinic over there on 31.
0: Mm-hmm.
15: And after almost $1,000 worth of x-rays and sonograms and stuff, we found out that he had cancer and covered up with it.
0: Gotcha.
15: And they said his blood count was like a 22 when it should be 32 or something, somewhere around that. And we had to put him down.
0: Oh, man. Oh.
15: And, I mean, he was just wide open as a pocket knife. And, you know, it's like we got to thinking, and we said, you know, we go to the doctor and they do all these tests. Well, you know, we took Sawyer to the vet, you know, and get checked every year and all that kind of stuff, get his toenails done. But we never had blood tests run on him.
0: Right.
15: And that's why, I was, you know, if we were saying, well, if we'd had the blood test run on, we knew that something, we would find out that he was running low red blood cells.
0: Right,
15: you know?
0: Right.
15: And that there was something that we need to look at. But, you know, I asked a lady, I said, well, is there anything they could do? She said, well, you can send him to Auburn and they could try it. But she said, I don't, as bad as it is, I don't think he would make it through it, you know.
0: Right.
15: And so we decided that, you know, there ain't no need to spend $7,000 to $8,000.
0: Oh yeah.
15: When you already, you know, I mean, he is just a dog, but he was our dog.
0: That's,
15: you know?
0: Right, and he was special to you. And I know I have a lot of animals, and when they've passed, then, it hurts my heart. I hear you.
15: And it's what's weird is to tell you why your phone is not listening to you. People say, no, they're not listening to you. I got a thing on my Facebook saying that you can get dog insurance.
0: Oh,
15: you know,
0: goodness gracious. Oh, my
15: God. You know what I'm saying? 2 days later.
0: Mm-hmm.
15: You know?
0: Oh, yeah.
15: And it's like I said, well, thank you very much. You know?
0: Right,
15: but,
0: right.
15: Yeah, I knew that you could, and we just never thought it was really worth the money to do it.
0: No.
15: But
0: no.
15: After you pay $1,000 for them to tell you that you need to put them down, you know,
0: right,
15: when you're in a... Actually, they got out of hand. You know, they showed me the x-ray, and it was just dark where all the cancer was, you know.
0: And, well, you don't want an animal to be in pain. And, of course, you know, that's...
15: Oh, man, you know, yeah. You could, you know...
0: What we have
15: we
0: to do.
15: We can handle the pain eventually over time.
0: Right.
15: You know?
0: I hear you.
15: But, you know, I thought, well, you know, if, what we should have done was had them do blood tests on him, you know, and probably because we didn't, because we probably thought it was too much.
0: Right.
15: You know.
0: But, well, Dixter, I'll be praying for you and your family, because I know grief is a real thing and we got to go through it. But your little dinging thing that happens every few seconds is really loud.
15: Oh,
0: on
15: that's
0: your phone.
15: My seatbelt.
0: Okay.
15: That's my seatbelt alarm. I just got, it's raining like a cow pen on a flat rock up here in Jasper, and I just run and got in the truck. You know,
0: I hear you.
15: Trying to keep from getting soaking wet. You know, I'm about to melt if I get wet. I'm so sleep. You know? But
0: I hear you. Well, Dixter.
15: I'm sorry about the.
0: It's okay.
15: The belt, you know?
0: Well, Dixter, I like to say, I will. I'll be praying for you, and I know
15: well,
0: I got
15: one thing I wanted to say is, you know, if you got a dog you love and you want him to stay around a little longer, you know, you might think twice about getting that
0: having him checked out. Yeah, and that,
15: you know, especially if you can afford it. If you can't afford it, that's one thing. But if you can't afford it, you just want to be tighter than Dick's hat band, then you need to think twice about it.
0: Right.
15: You know?
0: I hear you.
15: But, all right. I just wanted to let you know.
0: Thank you, Dixter. I appreciate
15: it. Let everybody else know that think twice about your dog. Look over at him.
0: That's right.
15: At his eyes, and you'll say, well, I really want you to be around longer. But it was a shock, because we never thought that anything like that. He would run around like a chicken with his head cut off.
0: Yeah, yeah.
15: But
0: I hear you.
15: Then all of a sudden his belly swelled up bigger than mine. And I thought, Lord, there's something wrong.
0: Right.
15: But
0: things start shutting down. That happens. Well, all right, Dixter.
15: Well, he said it was pushing on his prostrate or something like that. But,
0: oh, yeah.
15: All right, I just wanted to let you know, I guess what they call that, a PS. Announcement of public service or whatever.
0: Right.
15: Think about taking out their insurance. You know, I think they got Truett with them at the radio station has that kind of insurance.
0: They
15: know.
0: Might.
15: They're
0: yeah.
15: a customer or whatever.
0: That's right. Well,
15: they're
0: Dixter,
15: good people too.
0: That's true. Dixter, you have a blessed day.
15: Thank you. And
0: thank
15: y'all
0: you.
15: Have a good day too.
0: Thank
15: and
0: you.
15: Get
0: much.
15: Home before it starts raining.
0: That's right. I will.
15: And I'll come back to see you when I got more time and money.
0: Okay.
15: Thank you.
0: Sounds good.
15: Bye-bye.
0: Bye-bye. All righty. Yeah. Y'all remember his family in prayer, because we've all had animals that, like, I lost an animal recently myself, too. And it was so sad. But sheep are what I have. A lot of people think I have goats, but they're sheep. And they look a lot alike. And one of our babies that we just had, our baby girl, she wasn't even 2 months old, she got caught in the fence. You know, it's called goat wire, and her head, she put it through, you know, grass is greener on the other side, and she went to eat the grass on the other side, and they squeeze their head through, and they're usually able to turn it sideways and everything and get it back through, but she got it caught, and she was trying to pull it out, and it literally cut her neck. The wire cut her neck right there on her throat area, and she died. It was so sad because, I mean, she wasn't but a couple of months old. But when you have animals, you get very attached, but things can happen just like they can with people. So anyway, it is what it is, but grief, we'll lift each other up, and we'll get through it. All right, y'all. I am going to tell you about one of my sponsors, which is Babs Hart. She has been in the insurance business for over 30 years, and she does long-term care insurance. So if you have a loved one, or you yourself is getting older, and you go, I wonder if long-term care would be something that would help me. Because, like, I have a lot of kids and grandkids, so I feel comfortable that I have people. But some people don't have a lot of folks that might care for them as they get older. Plus, you don't want to put the burden on them. So long-term care insurance is something that you might seriously consider. And you want to find the ins and outs about it. And Babs will help you. You know, she's not going to push you to do anything, but you need to know what questions to ask. And she'll give you all the information and see if it would work for you. Her number's 205-792-9876. She also does Medicare. If you have questions about that, she helped me with mine. And the number again is 205-792-9876. Let her know I sent you. And her name is Babs Hart. Okay? Now, let's go to the text line, because I know this hour, it gets gone so fast. And Darian, we got another one? I know he's looking with those eyes that have contacts in them, and sometimes the little space he has to look at on the computer is so tiny, and he has a hard time seeing it sometimes. So we'll see what the next one says.
16: Dixer texts us.
0: What'd he say?
16: After hanging up from us. RD had that happen on Cult and Barbed Wire in the 70s.
0: Oh, really? Yeah. Oh, goodness. Yep. It's a booger.
16: Yep.
0: I understand. Do we have another text?
16: That's it.
0: Oh, really? Okay. We're caught up. That's good. All right. Well, I know I got to take a break. Y'all, if you've been waiting, I got a few more minutes here. I can answer a few more texts or phone call. 205-545-9950. I tried to say that slow so you could type it in. Call me or text me on that number, and we'll get on the radio and answer. Now, if you want to talk to me later, that's okay too. My shop number's 205-733-7000. Remember, there's a class coming up Monday at my church, The Mission, and I will be glad to for you to come, bring a friend. We got plenty of room, and the address is 26,000 Wilsonville and 35186, and it's Highway 25, 26,000 Highway 25. So, y'all come if you'd like. If you have more questions, just email me, rhonda@rhondadial.com. We can talk about it. Okay? I got to take a break. I'll be right back.
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0: Hello, everybody. My name is Rhonda Dial. I appreciate you listening to the show. And rhondadial.com is my website. You can email. You can come to class Monday night. You can all kind of ways to communicate. I even have a YouTube channel, Rhonda Dial Channel. That's it on YouTube. It's not recent, but the videos are classes I taught in the past. Hey, Babs, how you doing?
20: Hey. I'm doing terrific, Rhonda. How are you doing?
0: I'm blessed. Thank you. I didn't know you were going to call in. I talked about you just a minute ago, but it's okay because I want you to talk about you because you do a much better job.
20: Well, thank you very much. Well, I guess I was going to just remind people that we just think about a lot of things until we get about 60, and then sometimes we've forgotten to plan for the cost of long-term care.
0: Yes.
20: So at that point, it's just going to really make a difference if you consider how are you going to pay for a long-term care event if a family member needs it, where are you going to get those resources. And fortunately, the new generation of long-term care contracts are guaranteed never to increase in premium, and they refund your money if the long-term care services are not ever needed. And the policies pay for benefits wherever you need them, at home, assisted living, nursing home facility. And most people like to stay at home if they possibly can.
0: Right.
20: And they don't really want to be dependent on family members to provide that care. Mm-hmm. So I'm here to answer your questions. And also, I've written a book on long-term care called Plan Ahead, Important Questions and Answers Regarding Long-Term Care. Anybody'd like a copy, if they would just text me their name and address, and I'll mail them a copy.
0: Oh, perfect.
20: Just so they can learn a little bit.
0: Yeah, for sure. Okay, what's the number?
20: Okay, so the number is 205-792-9876. So one more time, it's 205-792 and then 9876.
0: Awesome. Thank you so much. I appreciate
20: it. You're welcome.
0: It. And
20: you're very welcome.
0: I forget about that little book you have, and a lot of people that would help remind them of what they can do, and they can have time to think about it.
20: Think about it, read about it, kind of know what questions they, you know, the hardest thing is knowing what questions to ask.
0: Mm-hmm,
20: so people tend to put off calling because they don't know what to ask.
0: Mm-hmm.
20: So it'll help in that way.
0: Right. Well, very good. Well, thank you, Babs. I hope you have a blessed day. Is it raining where you are?
20: No, it's perfectly beautiful.
0: Okay. Very good. It's a little bit different everywhere in Alabama. It's been that way.
20: Isn't it? I expect it. Yeah, I expect it to come. I hear it's coming.
0: Right.
20: But boy, you couldn't tell by.
0: Oh, yes. I hear you. Well, thank you, my dear. Have a blessed day. We'll talk soon. Thank you. I couldn't hear her anymore. I don't know if I lost her, but that's okay. We got it done. All right. Have any last-minute text come in, Mr. Producer? Darian?
16: Yes, they have.
0: Let's do them.
16: So, this is Debbie in Trustville.
0: Okay.
16: Debbie is saying, hi, Rhonda. My husband has had a chronic cough for several months.
0: Mm.
16: He's coughing up yellow mucus. The doctor says it's not in his lungs and it has had him on reflex meds, but they do not seem to be helping much. Any suggestions?
0: Yeah, I'd love to have them in front of me where I could test them, but you might for sure look at a tablespoon of raw local honey. But instead of just taking that, what I would recommend is buy some ginger root at the grocery store, get about the size of an eraser. Doesn't take much. Boil it for 10 minutes, then take it off the eye and add fresh squeezed lemon and that tablespoon of raw local honey and sip on that ginger tea. That helps so many folks to do that. Make sure he's hydrated because, of course, you got to have enough water to thin the mucus and help with that kind of thing. We do have a liquid called Echinacea Golden Seal because the mucus is yellow in color. That'd be the way I'd go. We do have that liquid. You'd want to take it 3 times a day. And, of course, if you call me, I can give you a specific. But do we have tools that'll help? Yes. And my shop number is 205-733-7000 if you want to call and ask more questions. Remind him to avoid milk, cheese, and ice cream from a cow. At least right now, because that's going to keep him from getting well as quick as we want to, because it makes more mucus. Okay? All righty. We got another text. We don't have another text. Okay. So that's good. All right. Since we're towards the end of the show, what I'm going to say is, if you've got a question, email me, Rhonda, it's got an H in my name, at RhondaDial.com. Then you can ask questions whenever you want to. And then you can always call me at 205-733-7000 and I will answer your question over the phone. Be glad to. Leave a message, though. That's the only way I'm going to know that you've called. And then if you decide you want to do a one-on-one consult, I do those by appointment, but just call the 733-7000 and we'll figure out a time that works for both of us. People always say, when do you do consults? Well, we're not open on Sunday and Monday, so they're not going to be then. That's why I teach classes on Monday night. Like I say, we have a free class coming up Monday night at 6 p.m. at the Mission, and that's in Wilsonville. And I do classes on Monday night. I do speaking engagements. I do those in a lot of churches on Sunday or Monday, you know, because that's when I'm not working at the shop. But the consults are anywhere from 10 to 5 is our hours. So the last consult has to be like a 4:15 because we close at 5 o'clock. And so some people say, well, I'm able to get off a little bit early from work and get to it that time. I do consults on Saturday, but those are very, very difficult to get because that is when I do this radio show and I have to come here to do it. And so I have a little short window of consults on Saturday. And I'm just going to tell you this, they're hard to get, but the ones who get them traditionally cancel. I know that's sad, but of any day out of the week, the most common days for people to cancel an appointment they made is Saturday. I guess things come up, whatever it be. I said earlier that I'm looking for an upright deep freeze. If you happen to have one of those for sale, please let me know. Also, if you want to come to the class, you don't have to register for it or anything. You can just come. But if you have more questions about the class that I have in Wilsonville this coming Monday night, I'm not going to necessarily do it every single Monday night. That's why you got to listen to the show and follow me on Facebook. Now, if you say, well, I sent you a friend request and you didn't do anything. No, just follow me on Facebook. I normally don't do that because just like you, if you're on Facebook, I get all these crazy people wanting me to be friends. You know, they're men in the service and they're from this, that, and the other, and they're super good looking. I'm about to say,
16: Rhonda, what you got going on?
0: I know. I'm not going to click on to any of that. But, honey, they're all over my Facebook wanting to be friends. So I just decided I'm not going to friend nobody. Just follow me.
16: That's right. Resist temptation. That's right.
0: Just follow me on Facebook, and you can find out when I'm having a class. Because when it does get a little cooler, I am known to do a little pop-up class, and I'll announce it on Facebook, because there's a lot of people that are in my age group that are retired and they can come and want to come to classes. And so we'll just sit in the yard and it'll be nice and cool in a couple of months and, you know, just have a little class. It'll be fun. But Monday night, we're at the church, so got an air conditioner. It'll be nice and comfortable. And y'all come, bring your questions, bring a friend, and we'll have a good old time. I'd love to help you with whatever you have going on. It's a good time frame to bring questions. But the other really good thing about coming to the class on Monday night is you're going to meet your neighbors, especially if you live in Columbiana, Clara, Wilsonville, you know, 4 Mile, any of these areas right around Alabaster. We want to meet our neighbors and make new friends. And they are, you know, you care about your health. They do, too. That's what you have in common. So it's a lot of fun. All right, y'all come Monday night, 6 p.m. Call me if you have questions. My shop number is 733-7000. And I appreciate y'all listening to the show. And I hope y'all have a very blessed day.

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6: Welcome into Birmingham Today. AJ Johnson, I'm your host, and Birmingham Today is a public affairs show where we talk about things happening in the community. Birmingham Restaurant Week, July 30th, going all the way up until the 8th of August. A great opportunity for you to try some local restaurants. Definitely had a couple on my Break and Bread show with Will C and JD and in the studio because I actually forgot and I was late. And I'm so so apologetic. Cause Ashley's been kind of like throwing me under the bus, but that's cool. You know, I kind of forgot, but that was on me. I'm working on it. I try to put it on my calendar and yeah. Anyway, got Ashley Gooden and Maddie. I don't know, Maddie, what's your last name?
7: Hayes.
6: Basic. Oh, okay. both with Birmingham Restaurant Week and, First Ladies, how are y'all doing?
7: Lovely.
6: Good, good. No, Maddie, you gotta
7: y'all,
6: talk.
7: Well, y'all know I'm a little nervous, but I'm excited. I told Ashley we're like the Breakfast Club.
6: Oh,
7: the Birmingham Breakfast Club.
6: There you go.
8: There we go.
6: Yeah, yeah. But Birmingham Restaurant Week. And hopefully, I gave a great synopsis of just kind of like it is a great way for people to really try local restaurants that they probably would never really get a chance to do because you know their busy schedule. You know, especially when during the summertime, kids are out and you got to find something to keep your kids occupied. Mm-hmm. But now we're in this lull moment, you know, in between when school starts and the end of summer and people are starting trying to slowly get back into the routine. People are taking those last minute vacations. And also too, some of the restaurants are not as busy as they once were because of the traffic because people were off. Well, this is a great way to get introduced to some of these restaurants or reintroduced to some of these restaurants that you may have forgotten about because, you know, your busy schedule. I know I'm like that. You know, I kind of get in my routine, but I get excited when Birmingham Restaurant Week comes around because it's like, oh, I didn't realize that there's a new local burger joint or, you know, we had Bernadine Birdsong on talking about Michael's and, you know, how long that restaurant's been around in the community and all the people that walk through those doors. Like, it's just phenomenal. We had an artist who's been taking pictures and, you know, sharing the stories of some of these owners and showing pictures of all the food that's been made during Birmingham Restaurant Week. But just real quick, actually, because, you know, I will say this project's kind of like your baby. You know, I know you do a lot of different things in the community. Mm-hmm. People may know you from, you know, being on TV and all the other stuff. But just talk about how great Birmingham Restaurant Week is.
3: Well, Birmingham Restaurant Week is great, especially if you're a foodie.
6: Yeah.
3: But also if you're somebody that just is looking to fit things inside your budget, because it's a great opportunity to see some great deals because these restaurants really want people inside of their establishments.
6: Mm-hmm.
3: I think what's really great about it for me personally is that I get to listen to the inside stories whenever I go to the interviews with all of these restaurant owners. I find out things that I never would have found out just eating in the restaurant.
6: Right.
3: Because like Mary's exhibit, The Magic Ingredient, she's capturing people and their stories and what goes on behind everything to make those foods great. And I love being able to listen to what makes those people the people that they are and why they make that food so great.
6: Yeah.
3: So it's really an awesome experience. And obviously you see me running all over the place. Me and Maddie are doing a million things. We've got 37 restaurant owners that we're doing stuff with all the way up until Birmingham Restaurant Week is over. But it's really so great because at the end of the day, we're pushing out the news about these community restaurants. Mm-hmm. These are local restaurants. These are the people that you see in and out every day. They've got a job to do, and our job is to help promote them when they join Birmingham Restaurant Week.
6: Yeah, and the inception of Birmingham Restaurant Week, how long has it been going on?
3: This is your 16.
6: 16 years.
3: Mm-hmm.
6: Wow.
3: Mm-hmm.
6: And it's grown with the different, you know, all the different restaurants in the city. Mm-hmm. Is what was the largest number of restaurants y'all have had at one time, if you can remember that?
3: So it fluctuates depending on what people are. It's like with the economy.
6: Yeah.
3: So whenever the pandemic happened, there were a lot of restaurants that enrolled because everybody is trying to get a lot more foot traffic because everybody was stuck at home.
6: Mm-hmm.
3: So they had the concepts changing. So we had people put out to-go menus or curbside stuff just so it's another reason to get people in.
6: Yeah.
3: So I think around that time there were maybe 60.
6: Wow.
3: But since then it's really fluctuated. Like 37 has been the most restaurants I personally have seen.
6: Mm-hmm.
3: And last year, and I say restaurants as in brick and mortar.
6: Right.
3: But last year we had a lot more food trucks than mm-hmm. we had restaurants.
6: Because last year was the first year y'all did the food truck pop-up, right, on the weekend?
3: No,
6: or has it been like 2 years?
3: This year was, I think, the fourth time we did the food truck pop-up park.
6: Yeah.
3: And I think stuff runs together for me, too, because when I joined the team at Style Advertising, we were doing Birmingham Restaurant Week twice a year.
6: Yeah.
3: So there was a winter and there was a summer, and we ended up dwindling it down to just summer after we surveyed a few restaurants and said, hey, if you had to pick one, which one would you do?
6: Yeah.
3: Because the winter was when everybody's like on their New Year's resolutions. They're trying to eat healthy. They don't want to spend money.
6: Right.
3: And so the restaurants did need it then. But summer is a longer period of time. It's longer than the amount of time people are still sticking to their New Year's resolutions.
6: True.
3: And summer, you've got people in and out of town, so you don't really know what you're going to be facing.
6: Yeah.
3: So we stuck with the summer, and it's been good.
6: Yeah. Mm-hmm. Now, I mean, it's when people think about Birmingham Restaurant Week, obviously, you know, people think of just about the brick and mortar restaurants.
3: Mm-hmm.
6: But you kind of mentioned the food trucks, because mm-hmm. that's really being popular now. You're starting to see a lot of different food trucks being popping up in and around the city. Mm-hmm. And every time I go out, I'm like, oh, there's a new there's a new food truck.
3: Yeah.
6: You know, and so many people are doing that because they're starting to see like that there's that transition. So, mm-hmm. you know, you having these different options to really showcase some of the I guess owners
3: mm-hmm.
6: that are out there. And how do you manage all of that? Because it's It's a lot.
3: I'm still figuring it out, honestly. I mean, I think.
6: I mean, you got people like Maddie that helps you out.
3: Yeah.
7: Ashley's one of the hardest workers I know, though. I told her the grind never stops.
6: Yeah.
3: That is true.
6: So, Maddie, you haven't, like, gotten scared and said, you know what, I'm finna pack my bags and I'm finna head home?
3: Thank God she hasn't.
7: Yeah. I have to write everything down, too.
6: Yeah.
3: That's the difference between us. Maddie writes everything down, and I remember things oddly.
6: Yeah.
3: And we also both live by spreadsheets.
6: Yeah.
3: Yeah. Spreadsheets and calendar invites.
6: Yes.
3: So we've got restaurants, we've got bars, we've got cafes, we've got caterers, bakeries. And not everybody has like a standalone brick and mortar or food truck. Sometimes we'll have like a catering company that wants to showcase something and they'll participate in one of our events, which is an amazing opportunity to get in front of a bunch of people who maybe have never heard of you.
6: Yeah. Yeah, and honestly, I guess one of the perks for you guys is that you get a chance to try some of the food, which is amazing.
3: Yeah,
6: and that's one of the perks of doing the food show, because a lot of times people will bring food and we get to try it, and it's like, ooh, this is good.
3: And that's why I make sure when people do stuff, if I set it up, I'm like, you have to bring food.
6: Yes, yeah, but,
3: and that makes it better for them, because when people listen to y'all and they hear this is good, that's great.
6: It's a plus plus. It's a win-win. And a lot of times, you know, you think about if you work at a restaurant, in order for you to really talk about the food that you're serving, because like if I'm asking you a question about, hey, what is this dish about? And you like, well, I don't know. I may or may not actually go for that food, you know, because I want to know, like, is it good? Now, if you tell me, well, I'm allergic to it, then I'd be like, all right, I can understand that. I can bypass that.
3: Mm-hmm.
6: But if I ask you, you know, something similar, let's say, like, you know, a burger, you know, how's a burger? You're like, well, I don't know. I never had one.
3: Womp womp.
6: Right, you know? Exactly. So, but I love the opportunity for us to be able to try. But it's not even just about the food as well, too. Mm-hmm. There's, you do like the, you have a sip event as well, too, where people get a chance to try some cocktails and all that other fun stuff.
3: Yes. So Sipology is actually on Sunday, August 2nd,
6: mm-hmm.
3: at Lakeview Marina from 11 to 2 p.m. Get your tickets now. They are $35. And BehimRestaurantWeek.com is the website, and you go to the events page. But Sipology was my brain baby, actually.
6: So this is your concept.
3: It is.
6: Okay.
3: Well, I can't take all of the credit. So previously, Birmingham Restaurant Week had Wineology. And it was a wine pairing event. And we did the wine pairings with whomever was our food sponsor at the time. So the food sponsor had a chef that would prepare bites that would pair with the specific wines.
6: Mm-hmm.
3: Well, with Sipology, I wanted to give our other liquor sponsors an opportunity to showcase what they think is the best way to prepare their drink. So we'll have our liquor sponsors each will have a tent set up, and we allow our restaurants that have catering capabilities to prepare the food for that event. So this year, Tanteo and Old Smoky are two of our liquor sponsors. We've also got Porch. They've got beers, and they also do Ghost Train beers, and Porch has a new seltzer that they're really excited to get out there. We have just a lot of stuff going on, and what we try to do with our events is put them at event spaces that people maybe haven't frequented yet. So mm-hmm. it's either a new place or a place that's trying to get out there or somewhere that's rebranded.
6: Right.
3: So yesterday we had preview party at Theodore by Trey Luna. Previously, it was not owned by Trey Luna, and it's different now. So we had people come to preview party there, and I think it was great.
6: Yeah.
3: And
6: the folks at Trey Luna, they're amazing.
3: Absolutely.
6: Yeah, they're great.
3: And that Trey Luna bread pudding was present.
6: Ooh.
3: You cannot go wrong with
6: that. See, that's why you got to have good friends like Ashley and Maddie. You know, because they'll get you tapped into a lot of different things. And sometimes the perks is you get a lot of, you know, good food and some good sips as well, too.
3: Mm-hmm.
6: And so, so what is it about? Because obviously you kind of mentioned it about, you know, the summertime being the perfect time.
3: Mm-hmm.
6: Is it, would you ever bring back the winter or the fall version of Birmingham Restaurant Week?
3: Well, there's never been a fall version.
6: Well, I mean, yeah, but winter or I'm just saying in a different season.
3: I don't know. I say that because the transition would mean we would have to do it two times in 1 year before we switch back to the other one.
6: Yeah, and then you got all the stuff that you got going on as well too. That's
3: yeah,
6: a lot.
3: Yeah. So as Style Advertising owns Birmingham Restaurant Week, and as Style Advertising, we're a full scale PR firm, PR and advertising. We have other clients throughout the year. So when Birmingham Restaurant Week happens, our other clients are kind of, I don't want to say thrown by the wayside, but we can't focus fully on what our clients have going on because we have dozens of restaurants that need our attention for what they paid for.
6: Yeah.
3: So if there were ever a time when we had a bunch more team members and then we could successfully transition to do that multiple times a year,
6: yeah,
3: then maybe.
6: Yeah.
3: I won't say never.
6: Yeah. Yeah. So Maddie, you know, you're, I guess you want to say, I've been knowing you for like, what, how long you been there? Like a couple years?
7: Yeah, this is my second Birmingham Restaurant Week.
6: Yeah. I remember when you first got here, you know, and.
7: And I was so intimidated.
3: You started as one of our interns.
6: Yeah, as an intern. Yeah. And now you've been doing a lot of good stuff. So how does it feel to be a part of Birmingham Restaurant Week yourself?
7: Well, it's awesome. I'm not originally from Alabama, so I had never been to Birmingham until about maybe 3 years ago. I grew up going to Huntsville, so I was familiar with Southern food and Alabama cuisine, but I will say people in Birmingham don't play about food. Like, it really is, it shouldn't be the magic city. It should be the foodie city. Mm. There's so many like good local spots here. Like, Ashley's put me on to so much food. And when Miss Birdsong was talking about being slightly autistic, eating the same thing every day, I think she was calling me out because that is me. Like,
6: right,
7: what's your
6: go-to?
7: Right now, I love the loaded queso dip from Lady Bird Taco.
6: Okay.
7: And you can never go wrong with Ampersand in Avondale.
6: Okay.
7: The turkey melt.
6: Yeah.
7: I think that sandwich changed my life. Mm. I ate it like every day for weeks.
3: She's not joking.
6: Really?
3: Like, every day.
6: Every day.
3: And she would walk there because it's not far from our office.
6: Right. Right.
7: It's like you got to make so many decisions in a day that I'm like, I don't want to think about what I'm going to eat. I'm just going to have the same thing over and over
6: again. So since this interview is pre-recorded and it's going to air on this weekend, so what's for dinner? What's on the menu now?
7: I had electric mac and cheese earlier.
3: That's
7: like my third time eating that mac and cheese. I think it just shows I like everything loaded. Mac and cheese, loaded queso.
6: Everything just like right there where you don't have to make no decisions. You just like, you know, the
3: stir
6: bacon,
3: it up and
6: the meat.
3: Eat it.
6: Yeah, that's it, you know.
7: And end the day with the little sweet treat, the apple fritters from Vino.
3: Oh, heck yes.
6: Ooh.
3: You can also eat those for breakfast.
6: Really?
3: I had two this morning.
6: Oh, wow. Yeah, I haven't had one of those, so I'm gonna have to try that.
3: You've got to.
6: But that's the beauty, you know, because now, you know, you can try it to Birmingham Restaurant Week, you know. And like I said, I love the concept, and I love that the city is starting to become a food city. It's like I'm starting to see a lot of different influencers out here in the community.
3: I think it's been happening.
6: Well, it's been happening.
7: And we got some Michelin stars, Pizza Grace.
6: Oh yeah.
3: Yeah. Birmingham is
6: it's there. But it's also a great opportunity for not just for local folks, but I think even for people that are traveling through the city, right? Mm-hmm. I consider Birmingham a port city. And most people are like, "Well, what does that mean?" I'm like, "Well, you got to think about it. When you go through like St. Louis is the gateway to the west, right? Mm-hmm. To me, Birmingham is the gateway to the south. If you're going to go to the mountains, you want to go to the beach, you want to go to, you know, Atlanta, whatever, and you're driving, you're going to some way, somehow, come through Birmingham.
3: End up in Birmingham. All roads lead to Birmingham.
6: All the roads lead to Birmingham. You're going to come to Birmingham. And instead of people driving someplace else and eating, people drive to Nashville to try some food, or they'll drive to Memphis to try some food.
3: Some barbecue.
6: New Orleans. to go get some food.
3: Yeah.
6: But I mean, like, you can get that here.
3: Yeah.
6: You know, there are a lot of folks that are really doing some really good stuff here in the community that are cooking up some really good stuff. Like, we mm-hmm. talked about, hey, babe, where you at?
3: Oh,
6: you
3: know? Great.
6: Man, that carnival chicken dish that he has, I said, oh. I'm like, man, I almost ate that almost every single day.
3: There you go.
6: It was, and that bread pudding? Oh, my goodness.
3: I haven't had his bread pudding.
6: It's good.
3: Okay.
6: Yeah, it's good. It's honestly, you know, I'm not like a really like bread pudding fan like that, but I can eat that.
3: See, me either. That's the thing. I've had several bread puddings within the last couple of years because of Birmingham Restaurant Week.
6: Yeah.
3: And I never was a bread pudding person, but I'm like, I can do this. I will eat this.
6: Yes, yes, yes.
3: Especially if you get a little scoop of ice cream on top.
6: Ooh,
7: hello.
6: Ooh, see, my foot is already about to fall off right now. So you better stop talking like that. You speaking my language.
3: Oh, I don't know if you've had it. Have you ever been to Durban Farms and had food?
6: I have not. Well, yeah, I have. I've had food there, and the wine.
3: Okay, peach wine.
6: You already knew what I was about to say.
3: I only go to Chilton County for peaches.
6: Yeah.
3: But what I was going to say about eating there, they have a delicious peach cobbler, and you have to get it with the cream cheese ice cream.
7: Ooh.
6: Say what?
3: Do it.
6: Okay. Okay.
7: I told you. She puts you on.
6: Yeah. I'm over here trying to lose. See, I'm like that winter person over here trying to lose his weight.
3: It's okay.
6: You know, I was trying to get summer right, and then I meet Ashley, and I'm like, yeah.
3: It is what it is.
6: You know.
3: We gotta eat.
6: Yeah, we got to. And I do need to go go out of the Chilton County and get some of those the peaches out there.
3: Yeah, you gotta hurry up before it's some of that too
6: peach,
3: late.
6: Peach ice cream. For some reason, like, when they came out with, like, the peach ice cream, I was like, peach? I don't know about that. Because, you know, I do like me nice strawberry ice cream.
3: Mm.
6: But,
7: man. What about coconut ice cream?
6: I haven't had coconut ice cream. I like me some coconut. That you know, that's that creamy side.
7: See,
6: of
7: I'm
6: me.
7: A coconut person.
6: Yeah.
7: I think you'll like it. I know some people don't like the texture.
6: Who's making some coconut ice cream? Because that's you speaking to my Caribbean side.
7: Who is? I haven't had it in a long time.
6: And it's local? Because I mean,
7: this was years ago. Oh, okay.
3: No, not local.
6: Oh. Cause I mean,
7: but I feel like peach ice cream got texture too.
6: It does, because you get the chunks of the the peaches in there, you know.
3: We'll have to find you some somewhere around here.
6: Mm-hmm.
3: I wonder if Dream Flavors has any.
6: They should.
3: They're the new one.
6: Yeah, but I mean, it's not even just like steakhouses or stuff like that. There are some dessert places that's featured as well too.
3: Mm-hmm.
6: Yeah.
3: Actually, I'm bringing her to you guys in the near future. Oh Baby Cakes is going to be somebody that you will get a chance to interview on the Breaking Bread show.
6: Okay.
3: She has delectable cakes. We had her at preview party yesterday, so I'll let her tell you all of the things.
6: When was my invite to the preview party?
3: I told y'all you could broadcast live at preview party.
6: Oh, well, who did you tell? Did you tell me?
3: You were there.
6: You
3: and JD.
6: Yeah. Wow.
7: Oh, it's yeah. JD's fault.
6: Yeah, I'm gonna blame him. I'm gonna blame JD.
7: Also have Alexa's in Mountain Brook for BRW.
6: Yeah.
3: And Alexa's has been in Mountain Brook for a long time. And we love it when, like, staples in the community join BRW because it shows like nobody's too good to participate.
6: And plus it gives you an opportunity for, you know, just because you are a staple in the community, I mean, you got people that may not
3: just moved here
6: that mm-hmm. don't know about that spot, and that might be their next favorite spot to go check out and hang
3: exactly
6: out.
3: Exactly that.
6: You know, it kind of reminds me of Cheers, where everybody knows your name. When you walk in, wait!
3: Yeah.
6: You already have their drink ready and all that stuff. So it'd be a great way to build those connections and those really good, fond memories.
3: Mm-hmm.
6: With Birmingham Restaurant, we starting on the 30th and going all the way into the 8th of August. I think that's a really good time because, like, school hasn't started just yet,
3: mm-hmm.
6: and then summer is still summer,
3: right.
6: You know, and so people are still, you know, are off, or the schedule is still somewhat the same before the routine changes mm-hmm. a little bit, and then, you know, that week after Birmingham Restaurant Week. Then it's like, okay, all right, now
3: time to get back to
6: everything. Yeah, back to school
3: and more vacations.
6: Oh man, don't even get me started. I got to
3: buy until Labor Day.
6: Yeah, yeah, and I got to buy like school supplies.
3: Oh, which, bless you.
6: Yeah, I know.
3: I'm How many do you have to buy for?
6: Oh, just one.
3: Oh, okay.
6: Yeah, just one. Yeah. Yeah, just one for right now.
3: But you also have to buy a brand new wardrobe for school, so.
6: Well, I already got that.
3: Oh, good for you.
6: Yeah, yeah. I mean, first of all, I don't really have to buy a new wardrobe. Not yet, because, I mean, he's still young.
7: You got to get a haircut, though, before school.
6: I just get him all bald. Of the things. Just get him bald. He's a kid.
3: You just got him bald?
6: Yeah, I'm just going bald. I'm like, what? I finna do all that.
3: Is he bald for real?
6: No.
3: Oh. I was like, what? What?
6: Yeah, I mean, why I got to give him some... Nah,
3: you
6: I'm
3: gotta
6: gonna
3: be fresh. How old is he?
6: Oh, he is 5.
3: Oh, he gotta be fresh.
7: A baby.
6: For who? For fresh for who?
3: For himself.
6: Oh, he better not be no fresh for no little girl. Like, you better focus on them books. You better learn how to. You better know how to write your name.
3: Be important. You know? I have a nephew Hold the that's pencil. About to start kindergarten. So
6: yeah, he ain't worrying about. He ain't worried about that. He still hangs around me like a shadow. So
3: now
6: when he doesn't. Then I'm like, all right, let me go ahead and get you fresh because I already know. That's when I know that transition to girls. Yeah, when he starts not wanting to be around dad like that, then I already know. So I'm
3: dreading it.

0: one.
1: I mean, that's easy. That's easy. But you don't. Quarter. Yeah, but yeah. Trust me. When you have kids,
0: I'll just be counting the months.
1: Yes.
0: Do you count the days and hours too?
1: No, just the months.
0: Oh, okay.
1: Yeah, 24 hours, 365.
0: There you go.
1: 16 seconds. Anyway, all right. As we put a nice little bonus, if people want to get more information about Birdman Restaurant Week, where can they go?
0: You can go to bhamrestaurantweek.com. You can also follow us on socials at bhamrestweek.
1: All right. That's lovely. That's on all the socials, TikTok, yep. Instagram.
0: Actually, we don't have a TikTok.
1: You got to do a TikTok.
0: Look, we're... We're doing our best with LinkedIn, Instagram, and Facebook. TikTok would mean we'd have to go out and shoot additional content.
1: Oh, yeah.
0: So,
1: I mean, you know,
0: we'll get there maybe one day.
1: I said I could do that for y'all.
0: You don't sign yourself up for this, AJ. You don't know yet. You don't know.
1: Well, look, I'll talk to, we know the same people. I'll say, hey, let me do something.
0: All right.
1: We'll see. We'll work it out. But anyway, all right, Ashley, Maddie, thank y'all for doing a make good, even though I did drop the ball, and I really appreciate y'all both being here on Birmingham Today.
0: We are so glad to be here.
2: Y'all got to end it by naming your favorite Birmingham restaurant.
0: Oop, I can't do that. I have too many.
1: Yeah.
2: What?
1: What's your favorite restaurant?
2: I got to shout out my peeps at Ampersand.
1: There you go.
2: Sandwich. I'm waiting on them to sign up for BRW. This is my official plea. I'm your number one fan. I think it's the least you could do.
0: There you go.
1: All right. Hey, sign up for that. I really appreciate y'all being here on Birmingham Today.
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3: Welcome into Birmingham Today, AJ Johnson. And today we have a very, very, very, very special guest. And I'm so grateful because she's been so patient with me. She's giving me that side eye. Cause yeah, I kind of got here a little late, so I do apologize for that.
4: It's all good.
3: Got Mary Fair in the studio. She is a photographer, and she is partnering up. Why can I not talk right now? With Birmingham Restaurant Week, and when I was talking with Ashley, and she was telling me about some of your work and what you are doing, and I was like, wait a minute, hold up, like. You're capturing the moment of Birmingham Restaurant Week and curating it, right? And if my memory serves me correct, it's like a museum of sort, or an artistry of sort, or a gallery of sort of like all the pictures you capture from Birmingham Restaurant Week. Am I getting that synopsis right?
4: Yeah, okay. It's pretty close. So I am a photographer here in Birmingham, and I've done a collection of works for Birmingham Restaurant Week for a gallery in City Hall.
3: Wow.
4: And it's featuring my photographs of local Birmingham restaurants. So my long-term clients that I work with on a regular basis, just the behind the scenes, the day-to-day life, and their beautiful food dishes as well.
3: Yeah. So how did you get into photography?
4: My mom was always really into photography when we were growing up. I grew up with three sisters, and she was taking pictures of everything all the time. And, you know, when you're a kid, you're like, okay, that's enough. But then when you get older and you look back and you have all these beautiful memories to look back at, you're grateful that somebody was there to take the picture.
3: So yeah.
4: That's what kind of got me into it. And then I took a class in my freshman year of college, and I didn't know what else I wanted to do. And my professor kind of pushed me to keep going. And that's how I kind of got into it.
3: Yeah. Now, outside of doing what you do with Birmingham Restaurant Week, like, what's your style? If someone says, hey, have you seen Mary Fair's like work? Like, how would you describe it?
4: So I'd say I'm a commercial and wedding photographer here. Most people recognize me through my commercial work through publications, my restaurants, and I like to say environmental portraits.
3: Yeah.
4: So I love photographing people doing what they do in their element.
3: Yeah.
4: And then I also photograph weddings on the weekends. So I love that as well. Yes.
3: Yeah, I did it a little bit. You know, I have a little bit of photography and videography in my background. I was kind of mentioning before we started recording, I was working on this documentary. Well, I'm still kind of working on it. Just got done shooting some stuff in Atlanta and kind of now in the process of editing it, which is always the fun part, you know. So what do you enjoy the most? Do you enjoy capturing the moment, or do you enjoy like the process after that when the post-production? Like what part do you enjoy the most?
4: My favorite part is definitely when I'm in the moment, when I'm noticing those things that feel kind of like, hey, that's what I'm here to capture. I'm really not a technical person. My brain just doesn't work that way.
3: No.
4: So I can't tell you why something worked or how I got there. It feels like it was presented and I got it. And then when I'm editing, I kind of already have in my head, like, okay, these are the shots I want, but I don't like to get too crazy, too technical in there.
3: Yeah, well, which is very smart, because when I was taught, it was always like you shoot to edit, right? So you already have an idea, like what the look you're looking for, the feel, the vibe, the color, and all that stuff. So then when you get into post, it makes things a whole lot easier.
4: Absolutely.
3: So then you're not just sitting there just looking at this canvas and like, I don't know what to do.
4: Yeah.
3: Now, I mean, so okay, how did you get into doing like weddings and then getting partnered up with Birmingham Restaurant Week?
4: Yeah, so after college, where I ended up getting my degree, I went to Montevallo. Loved my time there, and my professor really pushed me to to keep going. And so I obviously wanted to figure out how I could have a job after I graduated, because I was working and I actually worked in restaurants all throughout high school and college. So I worked.
3: So you were sitting there just like, ooh, let me just place this plate just a certain way.
4: You know, I didn't even really have that necessarily. I just loved being in the restaurant industry, and I think there's a lot of just like your heart is for serving people and. If you're long-term in restaurants, and it's the same way in photography or any kind of art, really, and that you're working with customers, you know, yes, it's an art form and it's my job, but really at the end of the day, I just like serving people.
3: Yeah.
4: So, I think from there, I started assisting different people, a wedding photographer and a couple commercial photographers. And that's when I was like, oh, I could actually make a career out of this. And, you know, I was after college and I was working three jobs and I was like, you know what?
3: Sound like a true artist.
4: Yeah. I said, I know, like I've been at these restaurants. I know my people. And if it doesn't work out, I can always come back. They would have me back. And so why not try?
3: No.
4: And that's what I did. I just said, why not? Let's try it while we can. And then I'm very lucky, I feel, and I'm very grateful that it's worked out so well.
3: Yeah. Now, Birmingham Restaurant Week is July 30th through the 8th, and it's just a great way for people who haven't had an opportunity to really try a restaurant, because I know it's kind of like the off-season. It's like the in-between of, you know, summer going into fall. School's about to start back up, so a lot of these restaurants for new customers or even some more customers to come back to the restaurant. And with your experience with, you know, working in the restaurant industry, I guess it kind of gives you a little bit more of an insight how to capture the food. So, like, if you were to capture for the listening audience, like, how would you come about, like, capturing, like, a dish or a food to help kind of tell that story of that experience that a customer may get when they try that food?
4: So I think that's where my gallery exhibit comes in, is that Birmingham's really known for its food scene. We have a great culinary scene here, food, drink. It's amazing.
3: Yeah.
4: And so anytime you're going to a restaurant, you pretty much know that you're going to get good food there.
3: Yeah.
4: I think the difference here, though, is that it's the people behind the food. So that's where all of that magic comes in, is the people behind the restaurants, the chefs in the kitchen, the owners at the top who make that restaurant more like a family than just coworkers, your server who's happy to be at their job and happy to be serving you as a guest. And so that's where I think the difference is it's not just great food. You know, when I'm photographing food, obviously we want it to be beautiful, well-plated, nice and colorful, look delicious. But you want to know who is behind the scenes. You want to know who you're supporting through going to their restaurants. You want to know who is cooking in your kitchen and who's serving you the dish. And I think that's what differentiates Birmingham from just any other food city.
3: Yeah. Now, you know, we're on the rise of like social media, obviously. And it's so funny because I call myself doing this sometimes. Like when I get a plate and the plate looks immaculate, it just looks beautiful. It's like a presentation. And before I even like touch it, I pull out my phone and like capture that moment.
4: So the phone eats first. That's what they say. And I think that's true.
3: Right. But you've been doing that for a long time. Now, like, do you, you know, find yourself when you're going to a restaurant and you see their presentation, do you just like pull out your phone and
4: absolutely. And I usually never post it. It's just like, I think it's just a habit that we have come into. It's like we're photographing our food and I might never look at it again, but some, you know, it's just, it's nice. And I think it has become more of a habit that we do, but I still do it.
3: Yeah.
4: Yeah.
3: Now, I mean, obviously a lot of people may have seen your work. What publications have your work been featured in?
4: So some of my main publications I work with are local. Birmingham Lifestyle is my kind of one of my main ones, and that's where you'll see a lot of these restaurant features as well. And then The Stroll, which is in Crestline and Edgewood, it's a local magazine as well. Also Birmingham Home and Gardens. I actually did an article for Garden and Gun a couple years ago on Last Call Bakery, which was amazing. That was one of my like dream jobs.
3: Yeah, that's pretty cool. Now, is there a moment that you remember still to this day that, you know, that inspired you, or maybe just it's like that one photo that you framed of like, man, this is like that ah moment.
4: Yeah, I don't know if it's a particular photo, but I have a great experience that I always love to share that kind of always brings me back to the root of why I do what I do. Yeah. And so last year I was on assignment for AAA, which is one of my clients. AAA Alabama, they send out like a newsletter for their clients. And they sent me up to North Alabama to photograph these sweatshirts that are made from a farm up in North Alabama. And I drove up there, and I'm supposed to meet the farmer, and he's probably in his 70s. I mean, he's so nice. His name's Bill. And he calls me, and he's like, hey, I'm here. Just meet us out in this field. This we're going to be. So, you know, I'm out there with my camera. I think I'm just going to photograph this sweatshirt. And he is like, hey, do you have a minute? I need to make a couple calls. Like, can you just get in the truck and I'm going to drive around? And I'm like, oh, you know, at first you're like, I don't really want to do that. Right. You know, like I'm here to do a job, but at the, you know, I try to be open to people. That's what it's all about, is being open to people and opportunity and experience. And so I'm like, of course. So I get in this truck and we drive around the farm for 3 hours.
3: Well, at least I didn't have you wait for 3 hours. Just 30 minutes.
4: Yeah, no, 30 minutes. But we rode around the farm for 3 hours, and I was able to hear all his stories, and he gave me so much valuable time of his too. It's not just my time; it's their time too. And I felt so grateful that he let me in and showed me around and felt excited to share his story. And it reminded me that being open to people, even if you don't feel like you want to, is really what art is about. It's about human connection and personal experience and having that openness with people. So
3: now I know, like for me, when I have an idea when I get ready to shoot, and then when I get to location, it kind of changes depending on like the environment. Because you have an idea, you used to have a foundation, but then when you go there, especially when you're trying to capture those in the moment stories, does that happen with you as well too? When you go there, you have like this idea, like, okay, I'm gonna do this, and then, you know, and then you get there and like, okay, I gotta throw this all out. Let me just
4: I feel like I've learned to not have any expectations. Yeah. Again, I'm not a technical photographer, so. Yeah. A lot of times, you know, my clients will send me a shot list, so I have a good idea of what we need to accomplish. Yeah. But I try to go into every shoot without expectations of what I want, and more just being open again to what is presented and what happens. So that's when just noticing what's going on and paying attention to the actual environment you're in, because you can't control everything. Right. You really can't control anything.
3: No. It could be a technical thing, you know, your camera could be working 5 seconds, and next you know it, nothing is working. Yes. You're just like, ah. Yeah. I mean, one day I was getting ready to shoot video and I had to leave from the radio station to go to this event. And I thought I packed up everything, left my SIM cards. So I had to use my phone, which I'm like, oh.
4: But always figure it out.
3: Yeah, you're going to figure it out.
4: That's what creatives do. We figure it out. Yes. We figure it out.
3: We're going to make it do what it do. Mm-hmm. Now, so your artwork for Birmingham Restaurant Week is going to be featured in City Hall, right? And how's that feel? Like
4: how's that moment? Yeah. I feel very honored that I was asked to do this. Mm-hmm. And again, it's really nice to be recognized for your work, obviously, but at the end of the day, really pushing out our local restaurants is such a big deal. And so Birmingham Restaurant Week is a great way to do that. Having the photos up in City Hall, we had a conference and the mayor came and my family was able to come. And it's just nice to feel that support for our local businesses. Yeah. So me, that's amazing. Thank you for that local business. But also, again, our restaurants and some of my long-term clients were able to come. And it felt so nice to feel supported by them in the way that I hope that they feel supported.
3: Now, and how long is your work going to be featured in City Hall? Do we know?
4: I think it's up through August 31st.
3: Okay, through August. Okay, oh, that's mm-hmm. nice.
4: Yeah, so that's just, long. Yeah, yeah, so anytime City Hall is open, you're mm-hmm. welcome to go up. It's on the second floor, okay. So they should point you in the right direction. All right. But yeah.
3: Well, if it was me, I'd be standing there every day like, yeah. Hey, you know, y'all might want to go
4: yeah,
3: to
4: yeah, we should have a, you know, an artist talk, an artist right. visit. Yeah.
3: Or just kind of just walk around and be like, and, you know, just ask, you know, people who's looking at your photos and just say, tell me, what do you feel when you yeah. when you see this? And
4: I don't know. I might be a little sensitive for that.
3: Oh, yeah,
4: I need
3: yeah.
4: them to know it's me.
3: Well, look, I'm the same way, too, especially when I'm doing something and someone kind of like, and I get it. You know, eyes of the beholder. You know, people going to have their criticism, whatever. But when I hear it, I'm like, shut up. That's not what I really want to say. I want to ask some other stuff, but I get it.
4: Yeah.
3: But that's awesome.
4: Yeah. And again, I'm just so grateful. I think Birmingham, we have a huge community here. Mm-hmm. And I think people kind of lose sight of the fact that the arts and press is part of the restaurant industry here.
3: Yeah.
4: So we're all connected in that way. And I think it's really important for us to all support each other. And I'm grateful for Birmingham Restaurant Week giving us these opportunities.
3: Yeah. So how many restaurants are being featured in this gallery?
4: I'm not sure. Maybe 10 or so. Okay. I have several, like I said, long-term clients that I really wanted to just kind of shout out and feature.
3: Yeah.
4: And I think that you know, Birmingham Restaurant Week is a good way to support some new businesses that you maybe don't know or haven't been to yet. And so I'm hoping to connect with some of those owners as well and collaborate.
3: But that's awesome. I mean, that just lets me know that your artwork is just immaculate. It's beautiful. And I can't wait to go check out the gallery.
4: Thanks.
3: You
4: know, Birmingham City Hall. You'll have to let me know what you think.
3: Yeah.
4: As long as it's good. Oh. Yeah.
3: I bet you it's good. I bet you it's good. Now, I mean, but like when you go into a restaurant and you know, you talk to the owners or you see the food, like, how do you feel like your photography brings out that story?
4: Yeah, so I think going into restaurants is kind of a big deal to be let into this space because I'm not just photographing the food. I'm back in the kitchen. I'm in the middle of service. And so there has to be an understanding that I'm kind of a fly on the wall.
3: Yeah.
4: That has a
3: camera
4: right.
3: pointed at you.
4: Yeah. So I tell this to kind of all my clients, my wedding clients, my restaurant clients, my corporate clients. When I meet you, I want you to feel my warmth and my openness. And I want you to feel like we're just friends and I have my camera. And so kind of just making sure we have that connection with whoever I'm working with. Food doesn't care if you're nice or mean, but people to care.
3: Yeah.
4: You know, you want your personality. You want to get along with people. And I think that's the difference again, is that I'm not going in just to photograph food. I'm going in to photograph people and the experience. And I want my work to reflect not just what you're eating, but what you're experiencing when you're in that restaurant.
3: Yeah. So is it like obviously it's a happy experience, right?
4: Yeah. Maybe happy is not even always the right word, but you know, when you look at a photo of a place, you want to know what it's going to be like when you get there. So when you're looking, I usually use Instagram because most people are looking at restaurants on social media. When I'm in a new place, I'm going to social media to say best restaurants in XYZ. So best restaurants in Birmingham. When I look at your feed, I want to know what the vibe is.
3: Yeah.
4: You know, I'm going to look at the menu, but what's the vibe? Am I trying to have a fun night out where it's happy and I'm excited? I'm having a romantic date night, that kind of thing. So,
3: am I just seeing a bunch of flyers? And if I'm just seeing flyers and no food, I'm like,
4: I don't know about that. Yeah, probably going down on the list.
3: Now, okay, so I'm gonna put you on the spot outside of Birmingham, okay? Because I don't want nobody feeling like you can show them any favoritism. but what's the best city that you've gone for the best food and for the best visual aesthetics that you feel like kind of helps share that story for you?
4: Okay, I don't know. I mean, I love New Orleans. I love Louisiana and the Gulf Coast.
3: Yeah.
4: So I think just Florida, I count like South Alabama is a different vibe than Birmingham. So
3: oh, yeah, most definitely.
4: Anywhere in the Gulf and that Louisiana Cajun feel, I think, is, again, it's more about the culture behind the food. Of course, I want the food to taste good.
3: Yeah.
4: But I want to know, like, hey, who caught this fish this morning? Who shucked these oysters?
3: Yeah.
4: I actually don't like oysters, but I would want to know. That kind of thing. I love places where the kitchen is an open kitchen and you're watching your meal get cooked.
3: Oh, I like that too, because I
4: think it's fun. Yeah. And again, it's
3: well,
4: all
3: you think it's
4: experience.
3: Fun. I just think about the sanitation part.
4: Hey, yeah, you know, whatever you want to do. But yeah, I think anywhere the South in general. Yeah. I have been to plenty of places, and I always go back to the Southern food, and I think it has that just.
3: Now, is there a place that you ever want to go that you haven't been, that you or a restaurant that you want to take photos of that you always wanted to that you haven't had opportunity?
4: I think I don't know if there's anywhere particular. There are definitely Birmingham restaurants that I would love to work with, but all around, I don't have anywhere specific. No.
3: Yeah. Is it? I mean, I know you said like the Southern, you know, kind of culture, that vibe. So is that the cuisine you cherish the most to take the photo?
4: So. Mm-hmm. I think it goes back to, so I grew up in Birmingham, and my grandma is from a really small town called Grove Hill, and it's in South Alabama, and we used to go there every summer, and we'd be there with her sisters, and I think we've kind of lost the art of cooking a meal together as a family. And I remember doing that. We'd go, you know, we'd be shelling the peas and we'd cook dinner together and in the kitchen. And food is all about community. Mm-hmm. So whether that's in a restaurant or at your home table, I just think that sometimes we lose sight of like food being so important for connection.
3: Yeah. Now, when you're not picking up a camera, do you do cooking as well? Or are you a cook?
4: Cooking to me is throwing stuff in a bowl or a pot and tasting it as we go. And I think that is cooking.
3: That
4: you
3: is.
4: Know?
3: I mean, you got to make sure it's good.
4: Again, I'm not a technical photographer. I'm not a technical cook. So you can give me a recipe, but we're going to wing it. So I like to throw, I love soup. So, you know, or stew or whatever. We're going to throw things.
3: Put it in a crock pot and just let it. Yeah,
4: well,
3: let
4: not
3: some.
4: A crock pot.
3: Okay.
4: I think you got to, you know, I don't have a crock pot.
3: Really?
4: No.
3: Okay.
4: I cook for myself, so, or my friends. But yeah, just tasting as you go, making that. But I don't want to cook, you know, like, oh, I'm going to make a entree and then three sides. It's all got to be in the same pot.
3: Now, if you want an entree, bring your own entree, right?
4: Yeah, there you go. Potluck style is the best, really.
3: Now, outside of Birmingham Restaurant Week, you got anything else in the works in the future?
4: Yeah, so me and a friend of mine, Holly, we're going to work on a coffee table style book of Birmingham chefs in their home kitchens.
3: Oh, nice.
4: So that is the big project that I'm kind of, we're in the early stages, but we're really excited about it. I'm really, really excited about this as getting to know the chefs in a more personal way.
3: Yeah.
4: I think food and fine dining can be scary to people.
3: Yeah.
4: Or intimidating. And I, at the end of the day, think that we're all just people, and getting to know people in that, in their own space, is really interesting.
3: Well, whenever that's done, I will be on time. But yes, I would love to have you and Holly to come back and talk about that book, because I love me a good like table book.
4: Just
3: like, you know, it's like nice little centerpiece.
4: Yeah,
3: you know, I have a couple
4: absolutely.
3: In my house, so you know, I have a couple of cookbooks from like Marnie Duncan, who you know, she's done a lot of stuff with television with the Food Network.
4: Yeah,
3: a couple of cookbooks as well too, and it's a great centerpiece. Mm-hmm. And, you know, when people are sitting there waiting for me, they can just read a book. It's like a doctor's office.
4: You are not that late.
3: I'm just messing. that's awesome. So, Mayfair, if you want people to find you, get more of your artwork, or just see some of yourself, where can they find you at?
4: Yeah, so you can find me at my website. That's www.maryfair.com, or my Instagram is at Mary C. Fair. Again, that's FEHR.
3: Yeah, and go check out her work at the Birmingham City Hall downtown. And it's going to be there What you say? All the way up until the 31st?
4: August 31st.
3: August 31st. And it's there now, right?
4: It's there now, yeah. Okay. So anytime City Hall's open.
3: Anytime City Hall's open. So when you got to pay all those ticket fines and all that other stuff, just, you know, get that business license.
4: Smart, too.
3: And you got to wait till your number be called. Just go to the second floor and just walk around and go check out the artwork. But yeah, well, Mary, I really appreciate you taking the time out, sharing your story, sharing your passion. And I love to see more of your work in the future. And when you have that book ready, I would love to have you come back on and talk about it right here on Birmingham Today.
4: Absolutely. Thank you so much.
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1: From ABC News, I'm Chuck Severson. Oil markets will be watched now that Iran-backed Houthi rebels claim responsibility for a deadly attack on a Saudi Arabian oil facility in a Yemeni Red Sea port, killing at least seven people. Iran says it will never reopen the Strait of Hormuz until the U.S. changes its behavior. ABC's Marcus Moore.
2: Iran now making new demands on the U.S., including lifting the naval blockade and withdrawing American forces from around Iran. While Iranian officials say no active negotiations are underway, President Trump, in an interview with Axios, said the U.S. is, quote, semi-negotiating with Iran. We are low-keying it, he said. We're watching Iran with its huge inflation and the fact that they have no money.
1: Over 180,000 people facing rotating water shutoffs and rationing in Puerto Rico. There's a severe drought. No significant rain in the forecast. Recalls issued by the Ag Department of burritos, enchiladas, wraps, and salads at major grocery chains because they may contain jalapeno peppers linked to a salmonella outbreak that has sickened over 300 people in 27 states. Moderate Democrats announcing a major ad campaign targeting the Democratic Socialists of America. Progressives responding, including one who party officials call one of their most popular. ABC's Stephen Portnoy.
3: On ABC's This Week, New York Democratic Congresswoman Alexandria Ocasio-Cortez appearing to take pains to distance herself from a brand Republicans have targeted.
4: I have a local city councilman that has this saying, woke one was crazy.
3: In that interview on ABC's This Week, AOC said some of the things she and her fellow progressives may have called for in the past, like defunding the police, is, quote, not rhetoric that we would use today.
1: President Trump acknowledging that there was no video or proof of alleged vandalism to the Lincoln Memorial reflecting pool after weeks of blaming saboteurs. Writing on social media, Trump saying there was some contractor error done by rushing the job. You're listening to ABC News.
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1: Hamas says it remains committed to the second phase of President Trump's Gaza ceasefire agreement, despite Prime Minister Netanyahu saying Sunday that Israel would reject it. ABC News Deputy Political Director Ben Siegel.
7: Israel has continued to strike Hamas throughout the ceasefire, and they are unwilling to give up that leverage. I think it's also notable that this is all coming amid a political season in Israel. This fall, Prime Minister Netanyahu will be up for re-election. He is facing some strong opposition.
1: New warnings about the rising number of deadly flesh-eating bacteria cases this year. Health officials have this warning to visitors, primarily to the Gulf Coast, says ABC News medical contributor Dr. Alok Patel.
8: If you have an open wound and you go into the sea, also remember that that water is not clean, and bacteria such as this can cause severe infections.
1: Dr. Patel says serious infections can also result from eating raw or undercooked shellfish from water where the bacteria are found. Among the big economic reports coming up this week are a couple snapshots on the cost of living, says ABC's Stephanie Officer.
9: July's U.S. Consumer Price Index comes out Wednesday. Analysts are expecting a modest increase in July after CPI fell 0.2% in June. And Friday, we'll see preliminary data from the University of Michigan Survey's latest index of consumer sentiment, touted as a Federal Reserve Board favorite for gauging which way inflation is heading.
1: Also, a report coming out from the National Association of Realtors. Chuck Severson, ABC News.
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14: 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Gary McNamara and Eric Harley talk about everything from politics to social issues and news of the day. Whether you're up late or you're just starting your day, welcome to the show. From the Relief Factor Studios, this is Red Eye Radio.
15: We are Red Eye Radio. He is Eric Harley, and I'm Gary McNamara. Good morning.
16: Hi.
15: I'm telling you, I just never thought that ground zero of the culture wars would be the WNBA.
16: You know, it's interesting. My son and I had a conversation about that on Saturday. He's very knowledgeable about cars, and there's a good chance I'm going to be switching cars soon. Thinking of getting an EV. Not really. But with the new sodium batteries, maybe one day. There's so much going on with that. And then all of a sudden we start talking about, inevitably we get into talk show mode because he follows a lot of, conservatives and everything else. I'm not sure if he listens to our show, but he listens to people like Levin. No, but we get into this conversation and he looked at me and almost exactly what you said as I was, walking out of the room. And he goes, of all the things? And he goes, there hasn't been this much talk about the WNBA. Since the WNBA started, and it's really, just turned into this focal point of back and forth. But you know what? Of course it is. And why is that? Because it's where the private sector and the agenda meet. Not that that hasn't happened before. Corporations and their, remember with the whole bathroom thing, Apple. We're not going to be doing business in Texas. Yeah, but you do business in the Middle East.
15: Right, I know.
16: Where they will kill people for being gay. And, and this is the thing, but with the WNBA, especially with the liberal transgender movement and agenda, it's the first time it's really culminated in a point where, they're taking sides, and it hasn't gotten to the point of, LeBron is what? He's 44, going to the 76ers. That's his, I don't know if that's his sunset game, or not. But Maybe it's not. Maybe he's when he's 48, 49, he decides to, I identify as someone who plays for the WNBA, and he goes and extends his career more.
15: I think you already had Babylon Bee him with a wig on going to the WNBA.
16: It's been the common joke. Yeah. And I told it a couple of weeks ago. I just made the comment. I don't consider it any of my material. But I'm just making the comment, and I think everybody's talked about that. Okay. Well, what if...
15: 41 he is.
16: 41?
15: 41.
16: I thought it was 44. I thought I read 44 when it's... And I thought 44 was really old. Is that where... What's his contract with the Sixers? Is it 1 year? 2 years?
15: I have no idea.
16: Maybe that's what it was. Until he's 44.
15: I don't pay attention to the NBA anymore. I pay attention to the WNBA.
16: That's how things have changed to come full circle on this segment.
15: But this weekend was just absolutely insane.
16: Yeah.
15: You know, first you had two former NBA players.
16: Yeah.
15: Now are going to declare for the WNBA draft. And then you had in the game over the weekend, you had the Indiana Fever playing the Chicago Sky.
16: Mm.
15: And Sophie Cunningham, who is ground zero of this all, goes in for a layup. And the player on the Chicago Sky, I just don't have her name here at the moment. Okay, I don't pay that much attention to the WNBA where I know all the players' names.
16: Right.
15: Just takes it and her arm right around the neck, and she goes to the floor. I mean, she got kicked out of the game for it.
16: Yeah.
15: And then she ran into the locker room and went, white privilege.
16: Wow.
15: And I'm just like, this is fantastic.
16: Yeah, no.
15: Because this is the entire thing that started last week. It was the writer at The Guardian that said, well, she's now anti-black and anti-trans, and it went, where the hell did the anti-black come from?
16: Yeah,
15: well, if you're anti-trans, you're anti-black. We just say whatever we want. And so white privilege is what she put on social media.
16: Can you imagine that with Larry Bird back in the day?
15: Well, the thing is, I think about it. If anybody goes back to the Larry Bird days, anybody remember when him and Jabbar went after it?
16: Oh, yeah, yeah.
15: Oh, my. Yeah, him. Yeah, and, I mean, yeah. It was. They were swinging. They were going at it left and right. You know, there's one thing I remember that when I was playing adult league basketball, and one guy we played with who actually played college ball, mm-hmm. is, you know, big guy, probably 280.
16: Oh, wow.
15: And probably, well, I don't know, 280 and 6'8".
16: Mm.
15: Big guy.
16: Yeah.
15: Went in just on a practice, went in uncontested for a layup, and I went in to block it and hit his arm. I mean, I jumped up, basically piggybacked on him and hit it.
16: Yeah.
15: And he didn't make it. And he came after me, and his brother, I asked his brother, you know, a couple of months ago, do you remember when that happened in practice? I said, because there's two things I remember. And both of them are you laying on center court, dying laughing. And he goes, I remember that. He goes, my brother sort of flicked you off like a flea. And I went, I know. And the other one was when I went in, just we were practicing. I went in and missed a layup. Uncontested. Nobody near me.
16: Yeah.
15: And I came around going, why, son of a? And I turned, and the priest, one of the priests from the parish, had just walked in because it was a Catholic church we were playing at. And I went, son of a gun, mother, gall darn it. Darn tootin', something like that. And again, John was on the floor dying laughing. But I remember when I did that, I thought he was going to kill me because it was a flagrant foul. Mm. It was just that mentality. I'm not going to let you have an uncontested layup. So,
16: right.
15: You know, it was, you know, she should have been kicked out of the game as she was. I did see, I forgot what, it was Sports Illustrated that said, you know, basically, and then they deleted the headline. I saw that, you know, Sophie Cunningham, you know, gets her karma.
16: You know,
15: as if that was, you know, that's a legit thing
16: like
15: to
16: it was
15: do
16: a win,
15: a
16: like it was a win for
15: right
16: the liberals.
15: Now,
16: yeah.
15: Now, the Florida Attorney General saying that wouldn't happen here because we'd arrest her. Stop it.
16: Yeah. Let's calm down.
15: Stop that. That's
16: calm down.
15: You know, that's
16: let's
15: not going to happen.
16: Let the league manage the league.
15: I don't know if they can now.
16: Well,
15: I don't know if that's, you know,
16: that's a great point.
15: But the thing that just blows my mind, and it's something that we've talked about, and I'm so glad that you had Royce White, and then the other gentleman, Ennis Kattner, that they decided, you know, to enter the NBA draft.
16: Oh,
15: now the beautiful thing is, can they be anti-trans and anti-black when they're not white? But the most beautiful thing is here.
16: That question, you know, how dare you? That question is going to be stuck in my mind for days.
15: I got to make sure,
16: because that's where it's going to. But I was watching something came up on YouTube, and it was from a documentary from ESPN, but it was clips from the documentary, and Boston was playing, I forget who it was, maybe the Lakers or somebody. Anyway, Larry Bird went down.
15: He's Turkish and Kurdish.
16: All right. So during, in this segment, in this, what I watched, it was in a game. I don't know if it was a final or not, but I believe it was. But Larry Bird went down, right? He had an injury, and then boom, he's in the locker room. And they're thinking, oh man, we got this. I'm sure, almost sure it was the Lakers. Then all of a sudden, Bird reappears.
15: Oh yeah, he had back problems. Yeah,
16: and then he was crushing it. Yeah. And then the other teammates on the opposite team, I think the Lakers, they were the whole thing was focused on how good Larry Bird was. It was a short, so it was only 45 seconds long. But they said, we looked at each other and said, we're in trouble. We lost that game because of Larry Bird.
15: Oh, yeah, I remember that. That's in every documentary of Bird. Game is in there. That was an incredible game.
16: Yeah.
15: But when, you know, you basically, look, the mentality when you're on there is you solve it on the court. It's sort of like hockey, but
16: yes,
15: you really can't, you can't get into the fighting. But with the, you know, and that's for the whole thing. But her writing white privilege on there.
16: Yeah.
15: The other player from the Chicago Sky.
16: Right.
15: I was like, wow. Yeah. I mean, this is just beautiful, because will she be disciplined for bringing race? Because Sophie Cunningham said, why is she bringing race into this? They got nothing to do with race.
16: Right.
15: She was I was going in for a layup. She committed a flagrant foul, got suspended, got ejected from the game.
16: Right.
15: That's it. I have no idea where this whole thing comes from. And I'm thinking, where does it come from? Where does the white privilege for Sophie Cunningham come in? What white privilege has she received? And so, you know, but with the two other players coming in, first off, she can't explain the white privilege.
16: Right.
15: But we live in an era where the left has definitive opinions on things they can't explain.
16: Yeah.
15: For example, the WNBA says only women can play in the WNBA, mm-hmm. but they won't define women.
16: Right.
15: And now that you've got two biological males saying, well, we want to play. I think it was Royce White who said, well, somebody said, what is your intent? We need to know what your intentions are. Are your intentions to say that, that you're a woman? Because,
16: right.
15: No, what you're saying is biological men should be included in. I'm a biological male. Is now it going to be based on intent?
16: Well, no.
15: Because that changes the whole ball game of discrimination if it's based on, you know, basically you're the discriminated one. So we need to know what you're thinking to find out whether you're discriminated or not.
16: Exactly, because we said, and their mind can change.
15: Yeah.
16: Bruce Jenner. That's all you have to say. You know, I think the Kardashians had something to do with that.
15: Well,
16: but I don't know. Maybe
15: but he
16: not.
15: Didn't change back, though.
16: No. What I'm saying is one day he was Bruce Jenner, and one day he was Caitlyn.
15: Right.
16: So the mindset can change.
15: Right.
16: But it can change back.
15: It has.
16: And yes. You can't judge someone because in their mind, that's who they are. So if you're judging their thoughts, and their thoughts happen to change, who are you to say what the rules are? And though, look, I've been saying for a long time, if anyone can belong to a protected class simply by saying so, then there are no protected classes.
15: And he
16: now
15: is.
16: In the WNBA, that's a rule. It's a, you know, that's a league with a rule. It's only women until recently. And, you know, that's what they created. But if we look in terms of the idea behind Title IX and we look at women as a protected class, and that was, you know, you look at that and we'll throw in race, Rachel Dolezal. And Obama's comment on, you know, he's come to believe that race is a social construct because he was asked, well, you know, your mother was white and your father was black. Why do you identify as black? And he said, well, I've come to believe that race is a social construct, which means, again, goes back to, well, if I say I belong to a protected class, you have to honor that. And now you bring it a step further. Why do I have to say it?
15: Well, this is the beautiful part of it. When Royce White came out, he said, quote, I'm transgender. I'm a woman. I identify as sometimes identifying as a woman for the purpose of basketball, professional basketball. So I'll be declaring for the WNBA draft in 2027 as well. End of quote, White said. You can't
16: ignore it.
15: Right. You can't sit there and say, well, we don't believe him. That's what you can't do. I mean, they set themselves up. You know, it's like when we talk about Justice Brown, when she said she couldn't answer what a woman is.
16: Right.
15: Well, if you can't answer what a woman, if you can't define what a woman is, you cannot be a judge on any panel of any women's rights if you can't identify the subject of a particular lawsuit.
16: You know,
15: you don't even know. A woman has no meaning to you. You can't identify it. A woman is whoever thinks her a woman is a woman.
16: Right.
15: Well, then you can't challenge that.
16: Right. Right.
15: That was the whole point that we talked about years ago. So this is beautiful because what they're forcing the WNBA to do is define what a woman is,
16: mm-hmm,
15: or actually put a plan down where men can play women's sports. And that happens, it dies.
16: And here's the thing. When you say define what a woman is, officially the league has to do that,
15: yep,
16: in writing,
15: yep,
16: in their rules.
15: Right.
16: There has to be criteria.
15: Or they just don't define it, and they say if you go through a certain process of a biological male,
16: or once you reach this point. Or they loosely define it, like the Obama administration did with kids in schools. All the kid has to do is go to the office and claim it. His parents don't have to be involved.
15: Right.
16: They don't have to do anything. You know, if they just say it, then they're in.
15: We are Red Eye Radio.
16: Brought to you by Hotshot Secret.
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0: We are Red Eye Radio. He is Eric Cronin, and I'm Gary McNamara. So, yeah, that this needs to be done. What you need to do on any of these kind of things where the left is taking a stand is challenge them on it. Because this is, I saw the Democrat Socialist of America co-chair saying, well, we need to tax millionaires more. He goes, what, you know, we need to tax the hell out of them, she said.
1: Yeah.
0: And he asked, how much? Right. But answer the question. You need to be able to answer that question.
1: Right.
0: You need to be, you know, Republicans and conservatives need to stand up and say, answer the damn question.
2: Well, because there needs to be a method behind it saying, if you do this, then it will bring in this kind of revenue
0: right.
2: that will do this for programs, whatever,
0: right.
2: Show us the math.
0: But here where nobody on the left can I tell you what a woman is. Nobody.
2: No. Including one Supreme Court justice.
0: Right. Doesn't know what a woman is. I'm not a biologist. I don't know what a woman is. Yet they're saying, think about this. For the first time in history, you have a political party that takes positions that they can't even explain.
2: Yeah.
0: They can't even explain the subject of the particular issue. We want to protect women. What's a woman? We don't know.
2: We won't
0: answer the question.
2: And how dare you ask questions?
0: Well, there's a guy over there who believes he's a woman. Well, then that's a woman. Well, then define what a woman is. We don't know.
2: Yeah.
0: We're not biologists.
2: Right.
0: You got to challenge that crap.
2: Yep.
3: Drive different. 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ABC.

0: News. I'm Chuck Severson. This could affect oil markets and gasoline, where Iran already has stopped most traffic in the Strait of Hormuz. ABC's Marcus Moore.
1: The Iran-backed Houthi rebels claiming responsibility for a deadly strike on a Saudi oil facility in the Yemeni Red Sea port of Mocha. At least 7 people were killed. The attack raising fears that the Houthis will try to further disrupt sea traffic in the region.
0: Over 180,000 people are facing rotating water shutoffs and rationing in Puerto Rico. Severe drought. Recalls issued by the Ag Department of products that may contain jalapeno peppers linked to a salmonella outbreak that has sickened hundreds in 27 states. ABC's Melissa Don.
2: The products include burritos, enchiladas, wraps, and salads sold at major grocery chains like Kroger, Walmart, HEB, and Albertsons.
0: President Trump acknowledging that there was no video or proof of alleged vandalism to the Lincoln Memorial.
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1: And Gary McNamara, along with Eric Harley, download our Red Eye Radio app today, and you can listen when and where you choose. Coming up here in a little bit, Trump says we are low-keying it with Iran on the way.
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1: Yeah, I'm so happy that all this stuff has happened with the WNBA.
2: Yeah.
1: I mean, I'm so happy that, I wish that, Sophie Cunningham hadn't taken that, the hard fall that she took, but she got up. Yeah. She was all right. I mean, she was fine. But the fall was pretty brutal. If you've seen it, it's like, whoa.
2: Yeah.
1: But for the other player to walk in the locker room, then immediately text white privilege.
2: Right.
1: Whoa.
2: Yeah.
1: It's like, bring it on. If this is what the WNBA has been so much about, politics, about leftist politics, and now they're being challenged.
2: Yep. Yep.
1: And you started it. You're the ones that wanted to make the league political.
2: Right.
1: You did the whole thing. You're the one that sat there and said, we need equality, we need equity, we need diversity, we need... by the way, none of that exists in professional sports. If there's a meritocracy anywhere, it's professional sports. And these coaches and these owners are attempting to pretend that that's not the case.
2: Equity on pay and the whole thing, they need all of it. They wanted all of it. And it's not how it works.
1: Yeah, everybody doesn't get to play.
2: Right. No, they don't.
1: How do I know that?
2: Hmm.
1: I didn't get to play.
2: Yeah.
1: And so you need to tear apart every one of these stupid, stinking arguments that the left is trying to throw at you, which again is when you talk about the arena of debate, are there debates anymore? Do they have debates in colleges? Is there a debate team anymore? Do they even exist?
2: Good question. I would have to believe in law school there is, right?
1: Probably, yeah, on legal things.
2: Right. What does a law school look like?
1: Oh, wow.
2: Some of these Ivy League law schools, what do they do?
1: Seriously,
2: someone needs to get on the inside and do an investigation. You know, one of those investigations like, I'm blanking on the kid's name, who found all the fraud, in Minnesota.
1: Yeah.
2: And he also went over to Spain recently, by the way. But something like that. I would love to know what's going on campuses. We learn a lot from people speaking out finally, but I don't think, I don't think a debate class would go well.
1: Well, and the reason is because when you look at the major political party that exists today, that's why I think the WNBA is a perfect barometer of where the left is.
2: Yeah.
1: Perfect. You can take that and take that to everything else. They throw out a slogan. They wear a T-shirt with a saying on it.
2: Yeah.
1: They never explain it because when you ask for questions, we go back to the Josh Hawley with the professor. Well, tell me what's going on here. I mean, I'm trying to figure out, you know, the whole thing. Well, do you believe that men can get pregnant? Well, no, they can't. Well, that's transphobic. What does that even, what does that even mean? Could you explain that to me? Well, because if you say that, don't you understand that, that's violence, by the way? That's violence when you say that. Right. Why is it violence?
2: Right.
1: Why am I advocating violence? Because you're going to have people that are transgender hear that, and they might commit suicide.
2: Mm-hmm.
1: Well, you're just admitting there's a huge mental health crisis because you're the one that's making the point that it's way above what the average of any other demographic is. And so what you're saying is, I can't ask questions on a topic that is actually affecting women's ability, you know, in sports. And I'm simply asking a question. You're telling me you can't do it because the mental health crisis of pretending that you can be the opposite sex must continue.
2: Yeah.
1: Because personally, for me, it would be Santa Claus. Please, let's let's keep that going, Santa Claus, because all the kids want their gifts.
2: Right. But
1: no, but I mean, I'm making that absurd.
2: Wait, are you saying Santa Claus is...
1: No, I didn't say anything. I'm not getting into that. That might be more controversial than this whole radical transgender movement.
2: Because I just started my letter for this year. So.
1: But when you think about it all across the board, and how many times we brought it to you, it's like, well, they're not forced to answer questions.
2: No.
1: They're not for the, no. They put the statement out, then they deflect, but you never get an answer from them. And then when they realize, as you've seen now, whether it's Hong in Wisconsin or Mamdani or even Syed in Michigan, they're all saying now, well, you know, I mean, we said it way back then, but, you know, we've changed our mind on it. You're a liar.
2: Yeah.
1: You haven't changed anything at all.
2: Right. or I heard over the weekend, well, what we meant by that was, there are the fundamentals of this nation, the Constitution, and what the founders intended is very clear. You can't say one thing that is completely off the rails and nowhere near what they intended and would require dismantling the Constitution and then come back after the primary and go, oh, well, we didn't really mean that.
1: And this is a perfect example of what they have to do, because I can't wait. Right now, you've got the left. You've got the radical transgender movement trying to figure out, how do we respond to this?
2: Yeah, right.
1: Because he came out. White especially came out and said, I'm transgender. I'm a woman when it comes to basketball.
2: You can't judge.
1: You can't make that judgment.
2: You can't judge.
1: So the WNBA is like, well, we'll be talking about this later on this week and find something that is fair and equitable and blah, blah, blah, blah, blah, blah, blah.
2: Yeah.
1: Wait a minute. It's like, well, you can be a transgender unless there's any hint of politics involved in it. You can't do it.
2: Right. Right. Right. You know,
1: well, I mean, but then again, they tried to do it with Caitlyn. With Bruce Jenner, remember?
2: But she doesn't really belong in our group.
1: She doesn't belong in our group because she doesn't hold the same politics
2: exactly.
1: as us.
2: She doesn't believe the same way. Well, No. That doesn't matter. You know, what if she prefers, I don't know, cake over pie? What if she prefers, you know, a burger over a chicken sandwich? It doesn't matter what her thoughts are on other things. And she's not welcome because she disagrees with you on something else.
1: And, you know, and that's the thing. When Sophie Cunningham came out and said, no, I mean, we need to protect girls in sports. And all of a sudden it's like, well, you're saying, because that was the remember the one coach?
3: forgot what team she's on, where she wore the thing about, you know, trans children or whatever.
2: Trans kids belong.
3: Yeah, but belong. And you know, and it's like, excuse me, nobody's saying that boys and girls can't play on the sandlot together. Nobody's saying, we're saying in competitive sports, females should play with females and males should play, biological females should play with biological females, biological males should play with biological males, and I love everybody. I don't hate anybody. I was thinking about that the other day.
2: Yeah.
3: Because I went to the memorial, basically the memorial funeral for my buddy Mike, and I was just coming home the other day, I just went, I told my brothers, we had a great conversation, and I just said, you know something? I don't have bad feelings towards anyone.
2: Yeah.
3: There is not one person on this earth that I may not get along with them. I don't hate anybody. I mean, I really don't. There is nothing. I have no baggage when it comes to other people at all. And then my brother says to me, he goes, well, what about Trump? What about Trump? What about? I said, well, of course, there's the exception. There's got to be. I have to hate him because of, you know, because he's Trump, and our personalities are different.
2: Right.
3: My brother was laughing like crazy. He thought that was just great. I go, well, okay. Well, there's always, John, there's always the exception to the rule. I have to hate Trump.
2: Well, on a serious note, in that same vein, I never hated Obama.
3: Yeah, neither did I. Yeah, I would never. I heard the news about Biden, and I feel for his family, and I feel for any suffering that he's going to, which is completely opposite.
2: Yeah, for those that didn't hear, his cancer has spread, and it's become, you know, much worse. It's become much harder on him, is what they said. I don't know, you know, the story I read didn't talk about prognosis, but at his age, it's not good. My father's been battling cancer. My gosh, this November, it'll be 4 years, and he's 93. When Bo Biden died, I said a prayer for the Biden family because I'm now one of those families where I see parents who outlived their child. My wife was included in that group years ago. Her parents outlived one of their children, her brother, and that's always tragic, and you value life. We can disagree. I can value life. That's the thing with Rob Reiner. And he's bat soup crazy when he was on, you know, ranting on social media or on Fox News or wherever, but the one thing you'll hear about him is, and we heard this after he passed, conservative talk show hosts said he was the nicest, most accommodating guy.
3: Yeah.
2: He, you know, and this is the thing. I don't have to have hatred for the person to disagree.
3: Over the weekend, you know, like I said, it was all day Saturday. You know, I don't think I ever spent like 8 hours in a bar in my life.
2: You were telling me that earlier.
3: And just had a beer.
2: With just one beer. is that man lost? He's only had one beer.
3: But I heard that's where they had the memorial at Buffalo Brothers, because Mike was the head of the Buffalo, president of the Buffalo Bills, backers of Dallas-Fort Worth, which is three different bars around there. But so many people showed up, and I saw everything. I saw kindness. I saw compassion.
2: Yeah.
3: I saw forgiveness. I every single positive emotion that you could possibly have came out of that. And that's when I was, you know, coming home, and I was just like to myself, I took an Uber because I said, I just, if I have one drink, I Uber it.
2: Yeah.
3: Just thinking, just going, wow, I hold no ill will towards anyone. And I was happy, and I talked to my brother about it yesterday. He goes, neither do I.
2: Right.
3: I go, yeah.
2: Yeah. So, yeah.
3: That's neat when you actually think about
2: that. It's a good feeling.
3: Yeah, it is. We are Red Eye Radio.
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0: We are Red Eye Radio. He's Eric Carlin. I'm Gary McNamara. Very quickly, here's Enes Kanter announcing that he wants to be eligible for the WNBA draft next year.
1: I am officially declaring myself a WNBA prospect. If simply declaring who you are is all that's required, then I meet every single requirement necessary to compete in the WNBA. My team and I have carefully examined the WNBA's eligibility criteria and governing framework surrounding self-identification and inclusion. Based on the current guidelines, I can and am officially declaring my eligibility for the upcoming WNBA draft in May 2027.
2: Okay, so
0: now White came out and said, the other player must have said, I'm transgender for basketball.
2: Yeah, right. Just I feel like, right, you know, right. The other sex, the opposite sex when I'm on the court. Yeah.
0: Yeah.
2: Just when I'm on the court. But right. you can't judge.
0: No.
2: You're going to have to set point. Your rules.
0: Right. Yep.
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12: From ABC News, I'm Chuck Sievertson. Recalls issued by the Ag Department of meats and other products because they may contain jalapeno peppers linked to a salmonella outbreak that has sickened over 300 people in 27 states. ABC's Melissa Don.
13: The products include burritos, enchiladas, wraps, and salads sold at major grocery chains like Kroger, Walmart, HEB, and Albertsons. Colorado and Minnesota seeing the highest number of reported infections. Many of the people interviewed reported eating jalapenos at Chipotle and Qdoba restaurants, both companies since removing the ingredient from their menus.
12: Over 180,000 people facing rotating water shutoffs and rationing in Puerto Rico. A severe drought. This could affect oil markets and the price of gasoline, where Iran already has stopped most traffic in the Strait of Hormuz. Iran-backed Houthi rebels claiming responsibility for a deadly attack on a Saudi oil facility in a Yemeni Red Sea port, killing at least seven people. ABC's Marcus Moore.
14: Iran now making new demands on the U.S., including lifting the naval blockade and withdrawing American forces from around Iran.
12: Former New Jersey governor and Republican Chris Christie on ABC's This Week.
15: Donald Trump is about to become what he never, ever wanted to be, Jimmy Carter. He is being held hostage by Iran.
12: Moderate Democrats announcing a major ad campaign targeting the Democratic Socialists of America. Progressive Democrats responding. New York Congresswoman Alexandria Ocasio-Cortez on ABC's This Week.
16: We believe in respecting the outcomes of elections and governing democratically.
12: After weeks of blaming saboteurs, President Trump acknowledging there was no video or proof of alleged vandalism to the Lincoln Memorial reflecting pool. Writing on social media, Trump saying that there was some contractor error done by rushing the job for a July 4th opening. You're listening to ABC News.
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12: A boat flipping over in New York Harbor killed a woman and a five-month-old baby. ABC's Morgan Norwood.
19: The NYPD now confirming that 46-year-old Manuel Hernandez is in custody. He's charged with 13 counts of reckless endangerment after that deadly capsizing near the Statue of Liberty. Authorities say that there were 14 people aboard that 22-foot boat when it overturned just before 10:30 Saturday night, sending everyone into the water. That triggered a massive response. Coast Guard, NYPD, FDNY boats, and an NYPD helicopter was above.
12: The alleged leader of an Irish organized crime gang has been extradited to Ireland from Dubai to face allegations that he ran an international drug smuggling and money laundering empire with tentacles that stretch to Britain, Spain, and the U.S. In the curious but skeptical department, this from ABC's Stephanie Officer.
20: A Gallup survey found about 1 in 5 U.S. adults in the past year looked for financial advice from artificial intelligence. But fewer than 3 in 10 adults overall admit they have any confidence in AI's fiscal expertise. The survey was conducted in partnership with financial services firm Edward Jones.
12: What's bugging this company in the news from ABC's Jim Ryan.
21: The produce company at the center of a nationwide outbreak of the cyclosporiasis stomach bug is also having trouble in the executive suite. Taylor Farms has sued the former president of its Tennessee subsidiary, claiming he stole more than $32 million to fund a lavish lifestyle. And Taylor Farms wants its money back.
12: Our Jim Ryan, Chuck Sievertson, ABC News.
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4: 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Gary McNamara and Eric Harley talk about everything from politics to social issues and news of the day. Whether you're up late or you're just starting your day, welcome to the show. From the Relief Factor Studios, this is Red Eye Radio.
0: All across America, we are Red Eye Radio. He is Eric Harley, and I'm Gary McNamara. Oh, just one more thing. The WNBA Players Association said, we will not be political pawns, and we're all about inclusion, but we won't be political pawns. Okay, let's see how you write that this week, then.
23: Yeah.
0: Let's see what kind of agreement you come to with the WNBA on it. There is no inclusion in professional sports.
23: No.
0: None.
23: No. No one has
0: it doesn't exist.
23: There is no inherent right to be able to play.
0: No. There's no one. So they're BSing right there. We're about inclusion. No, you're not.
23: No, you're not.
0: You're about who you believe the best players are.
23: Right.
0: End of story.
23: Right. Because if it's about inclusion, then your scouts should be out looking for people who fit certain categories that you believe should be included simply because they belong to that category, right?
0: Yes.
23: And not talent. Well, listen, he can't dribble a ball and, you know, he's 5'4", and I'm really not sure that he's, you know, he can run very fast. But you know what? He fits this particular group, and we should have him on the team for that reason. No team is doing that. In fact, I said last week or maybe week before, I said, all right, they're going to have to be active because at some point the WNBA is going to have to say, you know what, and we welcome transgenders into our league. They didn't get to that point. Mm-hmm. And now you have two who have stepped up and said, here we go.
0: Well, and like I said, that's the beauty of it is they can't define everything. And they make statements that are blatantly false.
23: Yeah.
0: You know, our goal is inclusion. That's the stupidest thing ever. No professional sports is about inclusion. I always, when the NFL starts, you know, making the cuts here, probably in a few weeks,
23: mm-hmm.
0: when they start making those cuts, you can sit there at times and you go, all right, so why did you cut him? Well, because he's a defensive back, and he was on this 3 inches, we 3 inches behind the guy that we kept.
23: Yeah.
0: So you're talking about things that are so quick and decisions that are made that are minute as to know it, because if you're 3 inches closer, you can get that finger on the ball and the receiver doesn't catch it. You know.
23: Right.
0: So I mean,
23: right.
0: this is what they do. And I've been in, not in a long time, but about 30 years ago, I got to be in a war room where they actually look at the psychology of all the players.
23: Mm.
0: They look at, you know, your character traits and everything. So
23: sure.
0: It's not inclusive.
23: Right.
0: You know, right. It's professional sports, but they get away with throwing out pure BS and believe that they're somehow on this, you know, higher moral plane. And they can't even explain what their higher moral plane is.
23: Right.
0: Because when they do, it's like, well, no, that's not true. You're not that.
23: Right.
0: So, all right. Jobs.
23: Mm.
0: Whoa.
23: Yeah.
0: You had the non-farm payroll employment was minus 23,000. 23,000 jobs overall lost. In July, the unemployment rate remained the same. Unemployment declined in local government, education, and retail trade. Employment continued to trend up for healthcare. This news release presents the statistics from two monthly surveys. The household survey measures labor force, including unemployment by demographic characteristics. The establishment survey measures non-farm employment, hours, and earnings by industry. The other thing that was bad is the last 2 months, like, for example, what was it last month when it was 103,000 or increase? No, I'm not. Sorry, not 129,000 job increase. That was revised down 66,000.
23: Yeah.
0: And June was revised by 37,000 from 57,000 to 20,000. You have right now, what is it here? They had it here somewhere. The average job growth so far in 2026 is 34,000 a month.
23: Not good.
0: No. Not a lot of overall, when you look at it, I think it was for June, the 1 week where the layoffs were pretty low. But there's not really a lot of, there's not a lot of hiring going on.
23: Yeah.
0: And they looked at it and, let me just see, healthcare up 22,000, but at a slower pace than the average monthly gain over the last 12 months. Employment and ambulatory healthcare services continue to trend up, over the month. Employment showed little change over the month in other major industries, including mining, oil and gas extraction, construction, manufacturing, wholesale trade, transportation, and warehousing, information, professional and business services, social assistance, leisure, hospitality, and other services remain basically flat. The average hourly earnings have increased 3.2% on an average this year. Inflation has been 3.5% this year.
23: Hmm.
0: So, looking for something else here.
23: Well, and the Wall Street Journal was pointing out that Friday's report marks the second straight year that the July numbers included substantial negative revisions to previous month's data. And when the July 2025 data were published a year ago, the May and June totals were revised down by a combined 285,000. Remember, that's when Trump fired Erica McIntyre, the Labor Department's commissioner. That was a big deal. He was really hot about that. And wasn't that when they started saying, we're going to change how we do the reports? And between that and Fed meetings and, you know, GDP changes and how we're going to do this or when we're going to release it and all that, they wanted to change all this data that's not working, not showing the growth in these areas that they want. And then try and excuse it away. You can't do that. You know, the question is, what's going on with the unemployed? You had a great number of people that just weren't looking for jobs. Are there more gig workers?
0: Well, you have, where did I see it here? Let me just get for, let me see. Average work week for all employees on private non-farm payrolls, 34.3 hours. In manufacturing, the average work week was 40.4 hours. Hmm. Overtime edged down by 0.1 hour to 3.1 hours. Just trying to find out what you were just talking about there. I thought I had that somewhere here. The job, what do they call it? Oh.
23: Churn rate?
0: The labor force participation rate. 61.4%.
23: Okay.
0: Down, I think, from 62-something.
23: Yeah.
0: The labor force participation rate has declined by 0.7 percentage points.
23: Yeah.
0: Since this year. So I know that you had the president surrogates out saying, I forgot it was Bessent, whoever said, well, no, because if you look at it, you had the private sector, and it's true. I mean, there are jobs that are going. Some of the jobs I saw going was because some of the COVID money is over. There was still COVID money going into education. I didn't know that. Hmm. That ended. But he also said, and also a big thing, you know, for retail and, you know, hospitality is because the end of the World Cup. And so we believe that there were 88,000 jobs created. And it's like, and I'm just like, yeah, but you got to realize they were hired as temporaries. And so the hires count back then. You know, you can't sit there and say,
23: you can't go back then and go, hey, right. This is great.
0: Right.
23: You can't, and then when it's lost, hey, it's nothing.
0: Right. Right. You can't skew those. You can't right. skew the numbers Cherry for picking. 1 month.
23: Right.
0: And that's what they were doing. I'm like, oh, my gosh, they're really, you know, they're really stretching it, you know, right now. And
23: right.
0: Trump's been out there the last week, you know, saying it's the best economy we've ever seen. And, you know, it's not.
23: No, it isn't. Well, and perception is reality. You know, there is this transition where there's this mismatch of skills and AI moving so fast.
0: Absolutely.
23: And it's happening in a big way in the tech world. We saw that starting a few years ago. But as AI is doing more and more, I mean, you know, now writing code and doing everything in the tech world, but also doing stuff in the service industry, you know, taking phone calls. Did I see somewhere where AI is going to be taking some 911 calls?
0: New Orleans.
23: Yeah.
0: How's that going to work?
23: I don't know. How do you get to a level of trust on that?
0: I have no idea.
23: Now, if we're talking about integrating AI between the 911 dispatcher and then finding units that are in or responders that are in that area in a more efficient manner, then I'm all on board. Right.
0: Mm-hmm.
23: You know, you and I go back to the old cop shows of the 60s, 70s, 80s, you know, attention all units and, you know, in the vicinity of, you know, whatever. And, you know, we've got this going on, major event, whatever, you know, and then the ones that are close respond, you know, okay, we're on the way, whatever. If there is a way to integrate AI to alert a unit that is available in, you know, very close to whatever event's going on, that's great. If we're talking about managing calls, and I have to learn more about it, that makes me a bit nervous. It's one thing at the drive-thru when you're getting a burger. Hello, are you using your app today? It's always the first question. No. How can I help you? And it's funny, then the real person comes on. Hey, how can I help you? With no enthusiasm. But that's, you know, that's fine. You get my burger wrong, that's fine. You get an address wrong where somebody's having a some kind of, you know, a emergency, then, yeah, that's not going to work.
0: Job growth has averaged a mere 20,000 over the last 3 months, 34,000 the past year. That's considerably less than the 178,000 jobs that the economy added on average each month during the first 3 years of Trump's first term before the pandemic. It's also a slowdown from last year of the Biden presidency, 103,000. But I will say it's an increase from last year. Remember, last year was only 15,000 jobs.
23: Yeah.
0: For, well, 2025.
23: And again.
0: But it really doesn't. If you're talking 15 or 34, both are unacceptable.
23: Right.
0: When it comes to job growth.
23: Yeah.
0: It's not what you're looking for.
23: Right.
0: It's not what you're looking for at all. Yeah. And they do make the point here. I'm reading the Wall Street Journal. Local government education shed 49,000 jobs in July, which may be a consequence of federal pandemic money for schools drying up. A decline in government employment can also be healthy for the economy if Americans can find more productive private employment. But the Labor Department's household survey suggests many workers are quitting the labor force. One explanation is the aging workforce as more baby boomers retire, and mass deportations may be another reason. The labor force participation rate has fallen to 61.4% from 62.2% over the past year, as a number of Americans who have left the workforce increased by 2.8 million. This explains why the unemployment rate has fallen slightly over the past year to 4.1% from 4.3%. Full-time employment has declined by 1.3 million over the past year, while part-time employment has increased 311,000.
23: Wow.
0: All this suggests a low hire, low fire labor market with employers reluctant to add jobs.
23: Yeah.
0: The Institute for Supply Management Services and Manufacturing Surveys increased last month, suggesting the economy might be reaccelerating.
23: Hmm.
0: So there you go.
23: Hmm. But I hope that's the case. And it could be, again, we could be in this period where it's a, you know, this mismatch of skills, you know, based on what's going on with AI and integration and everything else, and creating efficiencies based, you know, on all of that. Some of that is going to be, you know, in play maybe for a while. I don't know how long, but we're going to have to get back to exporting. We're going to have to, manufacturers going to have to get back to where it was, and tariffs is not helping that right now.
0: We are Red Eye Radio.
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6: Things that don't mind being a little chilly and, in fact, benefit from having some cool temperatures.
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5: If you utilize season extender methods such as low tunnels, cold frames, and hot beds. 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I'm Rod Bain reporting for the U.S. Department of Agriculture in Washington, D.C.
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0: We're Red Eye Radio. He is Eric Carlin. I'm Gary McNamara. Yeah, so I think it was Bessent that was out there trying to make the case that jobs were actually up because of the private sector jobs and,
1: yeah.
0: and the decrease because of the World Cup is being over. It's like, yeah, but you counted those jobs when they happen. You got to count them when they if they're temporary and then they go. The real concern for me, and you and I have talked about this for the longest time, is the drop in the number overall of full-time jobs.
1: Right.
0: So many of the full-time jobs are being replaced by part-time jobs.
1: Well, and my question is that are more people going into gig work? And if so, is it out of necessity? Everything, of course, is out of necessity. You got to eat and pay your bills. But are they choosing, well, I work on my own time and blah, blah, blah, blah, blah, blah, blah. I'd love to see the dynamics there of how many people fit in that category and contribute to these numbers.
2: Beats Quality, Alabama license number 17181.
3: ABC News, I'm Chuck Severson. A recall of meats and other products, burritos, wraps, salads, and more announced by the Federal Ag Department because they may contain jalapeno peppers linked to a salmonella outbreak that has sickened hundreds in 27 states. The products are sold at many major grocery chains. Iran-backed Houthi rebels claiming responsibility for a deadly attack in a Saudi oil facility in a Yemeni Red Sea port, killing at least seven people. Former New Jersey Governor and Republican Chris Christie on ABC's This Week.
4: Donald Trump is about to become what he never, ever wanted to be, Jimmy Carter. He is being held hostage by Iran.
3: Moderate Democrats announcing a major ad campaign targeting Democratic socialists. Progressive Dems responding. New York Congresswoman.

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1: We believe in respecting the outcomes of elections and...
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1: And he is Eric Harley, and I'm Gary McNamara. 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And 30 seconds later?
2: Absolutely.
1: Yep, we'll get to that. 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
1: All right. President Trump signaled on Sunday he is prepared to allow economic pressure on Iran to mount as opposed to ordering new military offensive, even as the country continues to defy the U.S. A week ago, they always have the why it matters on Axios. A week ago, Trump was on the verge of ordering a return to major combat operations. But in an interview with Axios, he did not make any new military threats. Trump also did not express any anger or frustration about the fact that Iran has been holding up the announcement on a deal with Oman to reopen up the Strait of Hormuz. On Saturday, Iran issued a new list of demands to allow shipping through the strait. We'll tell you what that is in a second. He's saying now we are low-keying it. These are quotes. We are low-keying it, quote. We are only semi-negotiating with them. We are just watching Iran with its huge inflation and the fact that they have no money. He stressed that Iran is in very bad shape economically and has no money to pay its troop. The U.S. naval blockade has exasperated the Iranian regime's economic crisis. Quote, it will work out. It always works out. It's like a chess game, Trump said of the back and forth with Iran. The agreement governing traffic in the Strait of Hormuz was negotiated among Iran, Oman, and the U.S. and has been pending for a few days now. As part of the new deal, Iran would be given partial control over the traffic in the strait, something they did not have before the war.
2: Right.
1: Qatari and Pakistani mediators were confident the deal would be announced Wednesday, but since then, its prospects have seemed to fade. U.S. officials also say there are growing disagreements inside the Iranian regime. On Saturday, the head of the Iran's Supreme National Security Council laid out new terms for reopening the strait on top of the ones negotiated in the Oman agreement. The U.S. must never threaten nor insult Iran in any language. They must permanently end the war against Iran and Iran's allies in Lebanon, Gaza, Yemen, and Iraq, lift the naval blockade, and withdraw military forces from the surroundings of Iran. And I think there were more to that. I think I ran out of pages.
2: Well, I'll add this to the conversation because I saw this. Now, it is the New York Times, all right? So you have to consider that along the way. But it is part of a story that's been around for a couple of weeks. Here's the headline from Saturday. New York Times. The U.S. is burning through weapons in Iran. Russia and China are taking note. President Trump's war against Iran has depleted U.S. weapons stockpiles to troubling levels, siphoning supplies from Asia and Europe, according to senior officials. Again, New York Times, whether you believe them or not, this is what they're reporting. But there have been other, there's been other rumblings of this and other reports of this. It's hard for me to believe that that is the case, except that over the weekend, I think actually it may have been Friday, where there was a story about, you know, Hegseth is basically telling lawmakers, hey, come on, we need more money. We need more money. Now, that can be a number of things, right? It doesn't prove or disprove anything. The rapidly shrinking supply of air defense missiles and other critical weaponry in Europe and Asia not only leaves the U.S. military less equipped, but could also leave Russia and China feeling emboldened should they contemplate a potential conflict with the U.S. I'm not sure that that's going to happen, but, you know, what if China wants to make a move on Taiwan, which has been... You know, is something that has been a great concern.
1: You know,
2: what are we going to do? Number one, what will we do in that case, whether we have a low stockpile or not? And then beyond that, if we wanted to do something and we have a low stockpile and China knows that, there's no doubt that China and Russia have great intel on what our stockpile is. But I can't tell you what's accurate and what isn't. I don't believe a thing from the New York Times, but they're not the only ones reporting it. So, again, I can't tell you what's true, what is accurate.
1: I've seen both of them, and I don't know what it is. But if it is coming from the administration, in order, you know, from sources inside the administration, and, you know, the suspicion would be it is those who favor Vice President Vance, and how he would not have gone into this to begin with. Don't know whether that's true or not. Just telling you the reporting that is out there. Trump has denied it from the official podium. From the president's spokesperson said it's all this is flat out false. The story about firing Hegseth or the discussions on that were all false. All we know is if we are low on weapons, senators should be screaming bloody murder, and the members of Congress, and there's nothing. And the president should be behind the scenes screaming bloody murder with the amount of money that we spend on defense.
2: Yeah.
1: If we're running out of weapons, we got a major problem. And if we're not, they need to fire those who are leaking inaccurate information in order to damage the president. But, oh, the other thing that, here it is. Iran also added they want full compensation for war damages, lifting all sanctions and release of all Iranian frozen funds. And that is just to reopen the strait, which they would have partial control of. That's what the United States is negotiating now. I saw Mark Levin saying, my God, on February 28th, it's sort of what we said about the Memorandum of Understanding. If anybody would have said, this is what our goal is and this is our plan of what we plan to do, you would have had every single Republican say, absolutely not.
2: Right.
1: And the same thing going on here. But he is sort of following our advice,
2: yeah,
1: which is, you know, he wasn't yelling, he wasn't screaming. If you're not going to do the job, you need to stop talking about it.
2: Don't make it an everyday thing. Look, it's an ongoing situation. When we have an update worthy of telling you, we'll let you know. And
1: we're going to starve them out.
2: Right.
1: That's the goal.
2: And here's my question on the J.D. Vance thing. Is, if it's true that J.D. Vance, I mean, if it, you know, depending on, I don't think it's a great level of conflict. It may have a different, you know, they may have different opinions on the approach or what would have been done. But is it based on the fact that, number one, we're at the midterms, don't do this now, but also Don't start what you can't finish. J.D. Vance has been very involved. You know, he's not like Biden was during the Obama years. I mean, Biden was involved, but he was involved in his enriching his family. But J.D. Vance has been very involved. So if it could be, and I'm just throwing out this is just a wild, not a wild theory, but I don't have any reason. There's nothing backing this, but I do believe it is a viable theory that he looked at this and said, we can't do this because we can't finish this. And we can't start what we can't finish. We have to approach this differently in terms with relations with Iran or how we deal with the regime and how we deal with their proxies, you know, whatever that might be.
1: Well, we said that from the very beginning. We might have said it a different way, but yeah. what we said was, you know, because he laid out what he wanted.
2: Mm-hmm, mm-hmm.
1: And we said the challenge here is the fact that you're depending on the end of the war being the people revolt. That's something that you do not have control of, and you do not enter a war with things out of your control. And you do not ever, first rule of warfare, you don't enter a war and then attempt to manage it to an agreement with people you can't trust.
2: And coming up with an agreement that is, as you called it, the Costanza negotiation, where they get things that they didn't even have before this all started.
1: Well, yeah, because if that's true, that what the U.S. agreed to with Oman, because that hasn't come out. Well, it has. Iran would have partial control over the strait.
2: Yeah.
1: You're negotiating backwards. It's a Costanza negotiation team.
2: Yeah, right. And here's my question. Control, does that translate into more territory in those waters? I mean, to what extent do they have control? Because if you have control, it is your territory, whether it's temporary or not. And my question is, are we talking ultimately about expanding Iran's territory in those waters? And that would be greatly concerning. That sounds like an Obama move.
1: Yeah.
2: And why not send a crew over and help them dig out the uranium and go, you know, here you
1: well,
2: go.
1: That's, let them keep again, it. You saw the stories on that over the weekend saying, you know, will the president just say we've destroyed their nuclear program and that's it and just pull out? That we're not actually going to go after.
2: I actually expect that.
1: That we're not going to go after the nuclear. Because that's been the major one. They will not have nuclear material.
2: Yeah.
1: Talk of that now.
2: And then offer the threat, you know, if we see them, you know, going after that uranium, trying to dig it out or whatever, we'll bomb them again and we'll take them out again. I actually am, if I were a betting man, and I am, I'd put the dollar on. Yeah, that's where it's going to stay on that front. And there are two reasons. It's a massive mission with massive amounts of boots on the ground and equipment that has to be brought in, which means before you do that, before we were to extract that uranium, which requires a great deal of massive earth movers to actually get it and special trucks to transport it, then we're going to have to take out the regime first. You're not going to do that with the regime in power. You'd have to take them out first. That's a 1-2 punch, and I don't have confidence that's going to happen.
1: No. There's no will to do that now.
2: No.
1: We are Red Eye Radio.
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0: We are Red Eye Radio. He's Eric Carling. I'm Gary McNamara. Then there was the Wall Street Journal article over the weekend. Trump thought opening the Strait of Hormuz was imminent. Iran had other plans. And in it, for weeks, Trump has been preparing the ground to declare victory in the war on Iran if Tehran fully opens the Strait of Hormuz, according to U.S. officials. He has even raised the possibility of abandoning the nuclear deal in private conversations with senior administration officials. I hope that's not true.
1: Yeah.
0: So, but,
1: you know, there was a story that Speaker Johnson called the president and said, this was last week, and said, look, we need you to do something here. There has to be some pressure relief on gas prices, because in our districts, we're getting killed and something has to be done. So there's pressure coming from everywhere on this whole thing.
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7: From ABC News, I'm Chuck Severson. Oil markets will be watched now that Iran-backed Houthi rebels claim responsibility for a deadly attack on a Saudi Arabian oil facility in a Yemeni Red Sea port, killing at least seven people. Iran says it will never reopen the Strait of Hormuz until the U.S. changes its behavior. ABC's Marcus Moore.
8: Iran now making new demands on the U.S., including lifting the naval blockade and withdrawing American forces from around Iran. While Iranian officials say no active negotiations are underway, President Trump, in an interview with Axios, said the U.S. is, quote, semi-negotiating with Iran. We are low-keying it, he said. We're watching Iran with its huge inflation and the fact that they have no money.
7: Over 180,000 people facing rotating water shutoffs and rationing in Puerto Rico. There's a severe drought. No significant rain in the forecast. Recalls issued by the Ag Department of burritos, enchiladas, wraps, and salads at major grocery chains because they may contain jalapeno peppers linked to a salmonella outbreak that has sickened over 300 people in 27 states. Moderate Democrats announcing a major ad campaign targeting the Democratic Socialists of America. Progressives responding, including one who party officials call one of their most popular. ABC's Stephen Portnoy.
9: On ABC's This Week, New York Democratic Congresswoman Alexandria Ocasio-Cortez appearing to take pains to distance herself from a brand Republicans have targeted.
10: I have a local city councilman that has this saying woke one was crazy.
9: In that interview on ABC's This Week, AOC said some of the things she and her fellow progressives may have called for in the past, like defunding the police, is, quote, not rhetoric that we would use today.
7: President Trump acknowledging that there was no video or proof of alleged vandalism to the Lincoln Memorial reflecting pool after weeks of blaming saboteurs. Writing on social media, Trump saying there was some contractor error done by rushing the job. You're listening to ABC News.
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7: Hamas says it remains committed to the second phase of President Trump's Gaza ceasefire agreement, despite Prime Minister Netanyahu saying Sunday that Israel would reject it. ABC News Deputy Political Director Ben Siegel.
13: Israel has continued to strike Hamas throughout the ceasefire, and they are unwilling to give up that leverage. I think it's also notable that this is all coming amid a political season in Israel. This fall, Prime Minister Netanyahu will be up for re-election. He is facing some strong opposition.
7: New warnings about the rising number of deadly flesh-eating bacteria cases this year. Health officials have this warning to visitors, primarily to the Gulf Coast, says ABC News medical contributor Dr. Alok Patel.
14: If you have an open wound and you go into the sea, always remember that that water is not clean, and bacteria such as this can cause severe infections.
7: Dr. Patel says serious infections can also result from eating raw or undercooked shellfish from water where the bacteria are found. Among the big economic reports coming up this week are a couple snapshots on the cost of living, says ABC's Stephanie Officer.
15: July's U.S. Consumer Price Index comes out Wednesday. Analysts are expecting a modest increase in July after CPI fell 0.2% in June. And Friday, we'll see preliminary data from the University of Michigan Survey's latest index of consumer sentiment, touted as a Federal Reserve Board favorite for gouging which way inflation is heading.
7: Also, a report coming out from the National Association of Realtors. Chuck Sievertson, ABC News.
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2: Now, it's Red Eye Radio. Gary McNamara and Eric Harley talk about everything from politics to social issues and news of the day. Whether you're up late or you're just starting your day, welcome to the show. From the Relief Factor Studios, this is Red Eye Radio.
0: All across America, we are Red Eye Radio. He is Eric Harley and I'm Gary McNamara. Welcome and good morning. Well, Patriot Gal wrote us this.
1: Okay.
0: I'm old enough to remember when there were reports that Trump entered a quid pro quo with Zelensky. Give what really occurred, nothing. I'm surprised you two who always say you must have evidence to support uncorroborated reports, actually source stories is what we've said before,
1: right,
0: have concluded we're not going after Iran's nukes. We both said, I said about the Wall Street Journal story, I hope it's not true. You said you have reservations about what the New York Times has written. What we have said is overall not based on any reports. We do not see the president going in with ground troops and earth movers to get out the nuclear material, which would be required to do that.
1: If you're the first, if you're a first time listener, Patriot Gal, thank you for listening. And how dare you take so long to start listening? We require you listen all night, every night. But seriously, I've said at the end of this, if it turns out they all come to the podium and say, we've taken out the regime, we have control, full control of the stockpiles and uranium stockpiles, and the Iranian people now will decide the future of their country, I will say, well played, and I will be happy to be wrong. I don't come to the point of a conclusion. I don't have confidence that it's there. I'm not saying it's not going to happen, but it appears it's not going to happen.
0: Well, she made the case, you say you must have evidence to support uncorroborated reports, which was
1: our
0: reading the Wall Street Journal and New York Times, that we put the disclaimer on it that we hope it's not true. And these are source stories,
1: yeah,
0: as we always do.
1: And we're very clear about that for Patriot Gal or anybody listening that may be new to the show. We're very clear about this is where the story is coming from. In fact, I mentioned throughout the story, it's the New York Times. I don't trust anything from the New York Times, especially sources familiar with the situation. That just always puts a red flag in my mind. The only reason that I brought it up is that there were other stories outside of the liberal activist media that were talking about this, discussing this. I have a hard time believing on the munitions depletion being in a case, you know, where it's highly critical. I think Hegseth, if he was going to Congress and saying, hey, we need more money, I think it was a number of things based on strategy of what the future is going to be. And quite possibly, I mean, you'd have to include a major move post-election where they say, we want to go in mid-November, because if Johnson, if Speaker Johnson's calling the White House going, look, you got to lay low until November because we're just getting crushed here. And all this talk is driving the prices up if we don't straighten out what's going on in the Strait of Hormuz.
0: And one other thing, he could not continue every day to say a deal's around the corner.
1: Yeah, no, on the talking thing,
0: right, you can't do that. Look, lay low.
1: We said that last week a few times. And I don't know if they...
0: Said last month.
1: I don't know if they've, you know, again, taken our advice or someone else has told them that. Because you don't have to talk about it every day in detail. Listen, this is an ongoing mission. Our goal is to make sure Iran does not have nuclear weapons. And we're working toward that goal. If we have updates, we'll bring them to you. And you know, Levitt came out last week and said, you know, it's not true. The stockpile depletion story is not true. Everything is fine. And so, again, you know, we don't know. We're not on the inside. And we never come to a point of conclusion, except my confidence is waning by the second on that we're going to go in. Because if you look at it for, again, Patriot Gal or anybody else listening, if you're just hearing this for the first time, and I mentioned it a minute ago, but there is a two-tier massive mission here that would require substantial boots on the ground and also the transportation of massive equipment after you take out the regime. Number one, that's the first thing you have to do. Take out the regime. IRGC would not be in control. These are massive, massive moves. This is not small. This isn't the first Gulf War where Saddam Hussein sent his soldiers out into the desert with nothing and our troops found them eating chapstick because they were so hungry. This is not that. This has been going on and brewing for 47 years under a regime that is willing to gun down their own people in their own streets. So there are so many moving parts to this. I can't pretend to know how you do this. I want the mission complete because I've lived through this all of my life, throughout my life. It started when I was young, but I've been alive through all this. And I want the president to succeed because I don't believe that if we don't get the regime taken out and get that uranium before Trump's gone, no president ever will. He's the only one that will do it. I firmly believe that. Again, your messaging, slow that down, you know, get quieter on that. We're working every day to make sure they don't have nuclear weapons. Keep it at that. And then you get past November and you see what you've got based on whether you win or not. But we'll see where that goes. Again, I don't know what's going to happen. My confidence is waning, but not because the president necessarily has chickened out, but because it is such a Mount Everest of a mission to accomplish in, number one, taking out that regime, which has very deep roots with tens of thousands of people, and the IRGC, which is in control of the subjects, they're not citizens, subjects of the regime in Iran, and then beyond that, going in and taking out the uranium with massive earth movers, and I don't know how long that would take.
0: I lost confidence after the memorandum of understanding.
1: Right.
0: And I said it at that point. If anybody, I would not have been for the war if it would have said this is what the conclusion is going to be, this memorandum of understanding of where that was going. And, of course, they didn't abide by that at all. The other thing is the president does not instill confidence by day after day after day after day. Remember, he actually said it a month ago. They're playing us for a fool, which he's meant Iran is playing him for a fool because there is no us. He's right. Commander in chief. And yeah. He's continued, as I forgot, I think it was Jim Garrity wrote last week, he goes, I've never seen a president over and over again promote the fact that he's being played by the fool, for a fool by his enemies. Why he's doing it, I don't know. But we, every point that has come up here, whether it was gas prices, whether it was the midterms, we brought all of that up saying when he went in at that point or was talking about going in, if you're going to do it, you've got to do it with such overwhelming force.
1: Yeah.
0: And that means every new person in government. There was a thing last week that was written. I saved it for you, and I never just got a chance to talk about it. Here it is. The U.S. must shift its strategy with Iran, an Israeli special operations veteran warned Tuesday, while arguing that Washington should target the Islamic Revolutionary Guard Corps support network rather than using conventional military strikes. Where'd right. you hear that before?
1: Mm-hmm.
0: This is not conventional warfare. This is unconventional warfare, Aaron Cohen said on Fox News. This is what the colonel and I say refer to as a low-intensity conflict. Special operations units, clandestine units, the CIA, Mossad, Navy SEALs, Delta, and more. All of them were stood up in the 1950s specifically to be able to deal with this kind of low-intensity conflict. Mm. The real soft white underbelly here to really to bend the mullahs is going to be focusing operations on the support structure of the mullahs, describing how the regime is built to be able to withstand military pressure. Every time we hit them, what do? They stand up and say, great, Satan can't hit us with their explosion. He said the military needs to be attacking the middle, which is the IRGC, the moneymakers, the intelligence support apparatus. Start hitting them. Start killing them. Start attacking them in the streets so they get paranoid. Israel has the intelligence, and I'm hoping that Trump sees the only way to actually bend the will of the mullahs is to make it so that the people who support them fear that the mullahs can no longer protect them. It's exactly what you and I said. And I thought that was going to happen. We never believed it when they said no regime change and then went out to take out a few levels of the government to begin with, including the Ayatollah. But, you know, what was in Trump's mind from the beginning or Hegseth's mind in the beginning? I can't wait to see the book after all this is over. What did Hegseth really want to do?
1: Right.
0: What did Hegseth really want to do as compared to what Trump wanted to do, and what was he infighting? That would be a book that I would read.
1: And J.D. Vance's opinion on this, input on right. this, is very critical, because the president said the other day, he said, look, J.D. Vance has to be the guy in 28. I mean, it has to be J.D. Vance, you know, because there was the back and forth with, you know, it's going to be Marco Rubio, but the president, you know, and I think that's pretty much the only thing you can say at this point, you know, no, it needs to be J.D. Vance. So that's critical, you know, based on it. This the possibility of this going on longer than 2 years more. But here's the thing. There are so many moving parts to all of this. We have to include, again, the story. It was a source story out of Israel. Was it a source story? Or did the Israelis say there was a covert operation going on to attack the from within, attack top Iranian officials from within. Was that a source story? I can't remember.
0: I believe that was a source story.
1: Okay, I thought it was, because it would be bigger news if they were officially saying that. But so you look at that. If that is true, these are contingencies. If that is true, then I could see that. I've always seen Israel as being the strong arm in that regard, only because Israeli intelligence, especially within Iran, has been superior. They're deeply embedded. Israeli intelligence is deeply embedded in Iran. That's what gives me confidence that it actually could happen if there is action. if there's any action taken. You know, there's been some back and forth between Netanyahu and Trump in recent weeks, in recent days even. But if that's actually happening and they want to, because domestically it's hurting the GOP's chance for re-election or to keep the House and Senate, and they're waiting to, you know, conclude this mission until after then, and then, you know, usher in, because it's going to be chaos. If they were to accomplish taking out the regime, IRGC is no longer in control, and then they get equipment on the ground and start moving in to take that uranium, that is still chaotic in terms of the effect on the global market, but also sentiment on in, here domestically, even after the election and everything else. There's always that effect, even though I would consider that to be a massive victory.
0: Somebody needs to ask the president if that's the plan. How do they plan to get rid of the nuclear weapons? How would they do it?
1: How would they get rid of the...
0: Or is that still on the
1: uranium?
0: The docket? You're going to need boots on the ground. You think Trump's going to put boots on the ground?
1: See, that's my thing, is he doesn't want to do that. Yeah. He's said that several times. I would rather have negotiations than to kill people. He said it just last week. I would rather have a deal than killing people. And he's been that president. He's not a wartime president. You know, the things he's done have been precision moves. Soleimani, or in early, in I think it was March of 2017, his first term, he went after ISIS in eastern Afghanistan with a Moab, just boom. And, you know, so those were precision moves. And that's the kind of the president he is, boots on the ground changes that.
0: Which is why I had confidence when he went in,
1: yeah,
0: based on what he had done before.
1: Right.
0: Which is attack the leadership, go after the leaders.
1: Right.
0: And so I agree with the gentleman who was on Fox News last week. I read it when you were out last week, and I wanted to save it for when you were in, because it's something we said all along. If you want to win this war, it's not attacking traditional targets. Forget about the electrical plants or the bridges or whatever. If you want to make sure train lines that may be able to bring stuff in from China are destroyed, that's fine.
1: Right.
0: But the blockade, I'm all for.
1: Mm-hmm.
0: But every single one of those leaders should be paranoid they're going to die in the next 10 hours.
1: Yes.
0: That's how you win you win the war. You don't win the war by attempting to manage it ever.
1: Right.
0: We've learned our lesson there, and we shouldn't do it.
1: Right.
0: We are Red Eye Radio.
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0: We are Red Eye Radio. He is Eric Carly and I'm Gary McNamara. Welcome and good morning. Man, Jonathan Turley wrote a great column that we'll get to following the bottom of the hour.
1: All right, cool.
0: It was basically that the Democrats are doing the Charlottesville thing. There are many fine people in the DSA.
1: Oh, don't do that.
0: And he makes the point. He goes, except when Trump said it, you know, they had to lie about it.
1: Yeah,
0: but here
1: right.
0: You don't have to lie.
1: Yeah, right. No, you don't.
0: You don't have to. I mean, you don't have to lie.
1: We have
0: a
1: broad tent, yeah, right?
0: Oh.
1: It's all under the big tent. Oh my gosh, that's hilarious!
0: I just we'll get to that following the bottom of the hour.
1: Yeah,
0: a bipartisan majority of Americans support more government rules of how social media companies conduct business, including a requirement of age verification tools to keep younger children off social media, according to a Reuters poll.
1: Mm. Yeah. Wow.
0: The poll, which was conducted over the 6 days ending August 3rd, comes as companies like Meta and Google's YouTube face mounting legal pressure over the treatment of young users. A trial is expected to begin Wednesday over allegations by state prosecutors that Meta designed its product to addict young losers.
1: Yeah.
0: Mm. Losers. 61% of poll respondents, including 71% of Democrats and 62% of Republicans, say social media companies need firmer oversight. Oh, no.
1: All right, here we go.
0: Yeah, I know.
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4: ABC News. I'm Chuck Sievertson. This could affect oil markets and gasoline, where Iran already has stopped most traffic in the Strait of Hormuz. ABC's Marcus Moore.
5: The Iran-backed Houthi rebels claiming responsibility for a deadly strike on a Saudi oil facility in the Yemeni Red Sea port of Mocha. At least seven people were killed. The attack raising fears that the Houthis will try to further disrupt sea traffic in the region.
4: Over 180,000 people are facing rotating water shutoffs and rationing in Puerto Rico. Severe drought. Recalls issued by the Ag Department of products that may contain jalapeno peppers linked to a salmonella outbreak that has sickened hundreds in 27 states. ABC's Melissa Don.
6: The products include burritos, enchiladas, wraps, and salads sold at major grocery chains like Kroger, Walmart, HEB, and Albertsons.
4: President Trump acknowledging that there was no video or proof of alleged vandalism to the Lincoln Memorial.
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1: 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Uber drivers.
2: Yeah.
1: That I was with this weekend.
2: Oh, yeah.
1: Both of them downloaded the app.
2: Awesome.
1: We got into a great conversation.
2: Nice.
1: I always get into great conversation with Uber drivers. Really do.
2: So yeah.
1: It's really
2: yeah.
1: good.
2: That's cool.
1: Let's talk big tent. Now, when I was a kid, I wanted a pup tent.
2: Right. Yeah.
1: You know? Even though some of the big tents were cool, but I was completely and totally upset with having a, obsessed with having a sewn-in floor.
2: Yeah.
1: You know, that to me, I wanted a pup tent with a sewn-in floor.
2: We had one when I was in Boy Scouts, and I guess primarily because of fire ants.
1: Oh, I never thought about that. I'm happy I wasn't a Boy Scout in Texas.
2: Yeah. Yeah.
1: Man.
2: Now, we did camp where we built our own shelters. And that was cool. I loved doing that. But you just had to, you know, be aware of, you know, where you were at. And a lot of times we were this one state park, which is beautiful, but it's near water, and there's a ton of ants, fire ants and otherwise. And you just had to, you know, just be careful.
1: When we would go to summer camp at Northern Lights in the Halliburton, above the Halliburton Highlands in Ontario, black flies, mosquitoes.
2: Wow.
1: We used to have mosquito cages slept in. Everybody had their own mosquito cage.
2: Okay. All right. That makes sense.
1: It became part of what you carried with you.
2: There you go.
1: I remember one time, this was in New York. What was the place called? It wasn't 3 Mile, 9 Mile Island. It was three times as dangerous as 3 Mile Island. 9 Mile Island. Thinking Tonawanda, maybe it was. I don't know if it was. Maybe it was outside of it. I don't know. But
2: yeah,
1: right on the canal, huge vegetation. There were so many mosquitoes. They would follow you in a cloud.
2: Mm.
1: You had to wear a hat with mosquito netting and long clothes.
2: Yeah.
1: And you ran because I'm not kidding. There were swarms of mosquitoes. And the best thing ever was this guy and this one of the Boy Scouts and his father came out. And his father was definitely a tenderfoot. I mean, he just wasn't used to being out there camping and stuff.
2: Yeah.
1: And all of a sudden we hear, it was breakfast time, you hear screaming. And he goes, "We're leaving, we're leaving! There's damn mosquitoes all over the bacon!" I never laughed so hard in my life.
2: Yeah.
1: It's like, because we got you. The thing is, what really amazes me is when I was a kid, I loved that stuff. Yeah. I remember what was the one thing they had, where you went out, you had it was a winter. It wasn't even a merit badge. It was an award you got. I forgot. Arctic or something. I can't think of the name of it.
2: Mm.
1: But you had to go out and stay in a tent in winter weather. And we failed it the first two times. And we were so happy because the temperature got up to 34. And it had to remain polar bear is what it was called.
2: Okay, so you couldn't polar bear qualify bear. Unless the temperature remained.
1: It had to remain under 32.
2: All right.
1: And when it got to 34, we were jumping for joy because we got to do it again on another camp, you know, another camping thing. And what I learned there, I learned that if you want to sleep when it's cold, you have your sleeping bag and all that, and even if it's a good sleeping bag, you take hot water. You boil the hot water on the propane stove, which, of course, you have to have, until it gets boiling. You put it in your canteen. You wrap it in a towel, and you put that at the bottom of your feet, and that stays warm all night long.
2: Yeah. Yeah.
1: That was great. I mean, that was...
2: Yeah.
1: I thought I was a genius when I figured that one out.
2: A lot of YouTubers I follow do that. They'll heat up some water bottles and then pour it in bottles and then put it in their sleeping bag.
1: Yeah.
2: Yeah,
1: it really worked well. But talking about the big tent versus the small tent,
2: right?
1: The Democrats are all about the big tent.
2: Right.
1: This was on This Week, and it's Donna Brazile and then Scott Jennings Here we go.
2: All right.
3: But as you know, I've been in this big tent party probably longer than most people, and I can tell you we're having the same kind of growing pains I saw on the Republican side, whether it was through the Tea Party in 2010, the activists who helped to bring about the MAGA movement.
4: And with all due respect to my friend Donna, there's nothing like, you can't draw any equivalence between the Tea Party movement and the socialists. For one, the Tea Party folks weren't trying to bring about the downfall of Western civilization and the United States of America. Abolish the police, abolish ICE, abolish borders, abolish the Senate, abolish the Constitution. There was nothing like this in the Republican Party. So it's an extreme political ideology that is gaining traction. The Democrat leadership has lost control. They know it. And people like Alexandria Ocasio-Cortez, Hong in Wisconsin, Abdul El-Sayed in Michigan. You talk about the big tent, the Democrat Jewish Attorney General of Michigan cannot even go to her party's nominating convention because she says, I won't be safe there because of the supporters of Abdul El-Sayed. You can't draw any equivalence between what happened in the Republican Party with the resurgence of patriot conservatives versus these anti-American radicals.
1: Well, really, when you think about the Tea Party, so much of the Tea Party was actually born after, you know, the financial crisis of 2008-2009.
2: Yeah, yeah.
1: You know, right. That's when that came into being, and it was really, when you think about it, the Tea Party was a result of the entire bridge loan and all of that that came from a Republican president. And it was Republicans demanding fiscal accountability from government. That's not the same. That wasn't a big tent. That was simply members of the Republican Party telling the Republican Party, you need to get back to what we're about.
2: Yep.
1: That it was the Republican Party that was moving off where conservatives wanted them to go, and now they're way off from where they wanted to go back then. But I just love it how they're trying to, you know, this is just like the Tea Party. It's like the Tea Party, and I'm glad Scott Jennings said that, because that was a absolutely perfect response.
2: Yeah.
1: Then Jonathan Turley wrote on this. Big tent, small space. Democrat leaders embrace the fine people of the DSA as radicals call for purges. Hassan Piker, a close ally of Abdul El-Sayed, is calling for Marxist-Leninist punishment. That's a quote. For those who criticize Michigan's Democratic senatorial candidate, as radicals and anti-Semites like Piker flood the Democratic Party, establishment figures are struggling to justify their alliance with extremist candidates. Ironically, Democrats are now fulfilling the false narrative that they used against President Donald Trump after the Charlottesville protest. They are maintaining that there are many fine people in the DSA, despite their seeking to destroy our constitutional system, open the borders, defund the police, embrace virtual anarchy, and now some of these fine people are calling for moderates to be purged as radicals take over the Democratic Party. And then he points out, in 2017, the media manufactured a controversy by suggesting that Trump had praised neo-Nazis and Klansmen in 2017 as fine people in Charlottesville. It was demonstrably false, but became the accepted truth in the media. In reality, Trump condemned the neo-Nazis, and the statement was about fine people on both sides, was a reference to people on both sides of the debate over removal of historic statues. That narrative took on an added hypocrisy when some of the loudest voices later endorsed a candidate with an actual Nazi tattoo who allegedly assaulted women, mocked wounded veterans, and praised terrorists. However, he promised to deliver Maine and bring figures like Chuck Schumer and Elizabeth Warren back to power. So there you go.
2: Yeah.
1: Anti-Semites and communists are not fine additions to any party. Hassan Piker is not a fine person in any universe. He has said the United States deserved the terrorist attacks on 9/11 and prominently displays a picture of the collapsing Twin Towers. He has downplayed the murders and rapes of innocent Israelis on October 7th and called one Jewish man who challenged him a bloodthirsty, violent pig dog. That's a quote. figures like Harris and Buttigieg brush off al-Sayed's allies, including Mohammed Bakar Qazwini, a prominent Muslim cleric who gave a sermon that called for followers to vote for al-Sayed while calling upon them to pray for the death of President Trump and celebrate the death of Senator Lindsey Graham. And they just, he goes on and on and on and on. But it's not the same thing. No. And that's what they're trying to do. Well, you know, the Republican Party probably has more differences now. The Tea Party united.
2: Oh, yeah.
1: They united the Republicans. Oh, yeah. Actually united the Republicans to get back to really fiscal, good conservative fiscal policy. That was the goal.
2: Yeah.
1: Again, did it work? Well, no, none of it's worked. I mean, the Republicans are slower to get the debt where it is today than the Democrats. But, you know, you don't have the conservative. Really, I look at the Tea Party as the last hurrah of conservatives in the Republican Party.
2: It really was.
1: Yeah, that's how. But it was about, there was nothing radical about it at all. Nothing.
2: No.
1: I remember. Somebody claimed that they were cursed. Who was it? And they couldn't find anyone else who verified it. Think about that. Democrats are worried about somebody cursing somebody in a huge rally. And here they were supporting.
2: Yeah.
1: They're supporting the most radical candidates who wish to destroy the United States. And they do. And you can say. But the beautiful thing is, Scott Jennings can say that to Donna Brazile. There's nothing she can say.
2: No.
1: Anything that's. And when you have. Turley's saying the same thing.
2: Yep.
1: He goes, look, they want to destroy the country. They're seeking to destroy the constitutional system. They want to get rid of the Senate. They want to get rid of the presidency and the Supreme Court, because in essence you would. It's not the same thing.
2: Right.
1: If it's under Congress.
2: Right.
1: They want to defund the police, defund the military.
2: Yep.
1: They want to destroy the country.
2: Right.
1: And they're proud of it. Now some of them are starting to back off. But the only thing that Schumer and Donna Brazile and Jeffries can say is, well, it's all part of the big tent. But you should have seen Donna Brazile when Scott Jennings is doing it. She's just sitting there. She can't say anything.
2: No.
1: She can't say you're over-exaggerating it because they said it.
2: Nope. They're promoting it.
1: I know.
2: It's not like they were caught on a hot mic. You know, somebody didn't go undercover and record them on a cell phone. They're going on TV, proudly promoting it. And, you know, of course, by the way, why are they still trying to go to the center or move back or, you know, after the primaries? Why are the Democrats even trying that anymore? I mean, it was done. That was the tactic, you know, years ago. But why would the DSA back off of that?
1: And then you had this week, former DNC vice chair David Hogg told establishment figures that the big tent of his party is not big enough for them. He and other moderates have to go. When asked about Democrat moderates, Hogg replied, they don't have the right values. That's a quote.
2: Wow. Well, look. And they kicked him out. Remember, he didn't keep his job at the DNC.
1: I know.
2: Now Carville's saying he needs to lead the DNC. Wow.
1: As he hates everything that he stands for.
2: As he hates all of the radicalism.
1: I know. We are on our radio.
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0: We are Red Eye Radio. He is Eric Carney, and I'm Gary McNamara. Yep, David Hogue said that the moderates of the Democratic Party, the tent is not big enough for them. He and other moderates have to go. They don't have the right values. As those same people that they wish to purge are saying, we're all part of this big tent. We're all part. This is our Tea Party. Destroying the country is our Tea Party. It's the exact same thing as the Tea Party.
1: I
0: know. It's just like,
1: I love it.
0: It's complete.
1: I love it.
0: It is complete and total lunacy. He goes, Piker also wants to purge any Democrats who do not support El Sayed, calling them haters who deserve to be punished. There are haters in our ranks. Notice how when someone comes out and says, yeah, that's actually a bad association, immediately it's weaponized by Republicans. Communist statements should be criticized.
1: Of course. They just like to call us communists for some reason.

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6: From ABC News, I'm Chuck Severson. Recalls issued by the Ag Department of meats and other products because they may contain jalapeno peppers linked to a salmonella outbreak that has sickened over 300 people in 27 states. ABC's Melissa Don.
7: The products include burritos, enchiladas, wraps, and salads sold at major grocery chains like Kroger, Walmart, HEB, and Albertsons. Colorado and Minnesota seeing the highest number of reported infections. Many of the people interviewed reported eating jalapenos at Chipotle and Qdoba restaurants, both companies since removing the ingredient from their menus.
6: Over 180,000 people facing rotating water shutoffs and rationing in Puerto Rico. A severe drought. This could affect oil markets and the price of gasoline, where Iran already has stopped most traffic in the Strait of Hormuz. Iran-backed Houthi rebels claiming responsibility for a deadly attack on a Saudi oil facility in a Yemeni Red Sea port, killing at least seven people. ABC's Marcus Moore.
8: Iran now making new demands on the U.S., including lifting the naval blockade and withdrawing American forces from around Iran.
6: Former New Jersey governor and Republican Chris Christie on ABC's This Week.
9: Donald Trump is about to become what he never, ever wanted to be, Jimmy Carter. He is being held hostage by Iran.
6: Moderate Democrats announcing a major ad campaign targeting the Democratic Socialists of America. Progressive Democrats responding. New York Congresswoman Alexandria Ocasio-Cortez on ABC's This Week.
10: We believe in in respecting the outcomes of elections and governing democratically.
6: After weeks of blaming saboteurs, President Trump acknowledging there was no video or proof of alleged vandalism to the Lincoln Memorial reflecting pool. Writing on social media, Trump saying that there was some contractor error done by rushing the job for a July 4th opening. 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
6: A boat flipping over in New York Harbor killed a woman and a five-month-old baby. ABC's Morgan Norwood.
13: NYPD now confirming that 46-year-old Manuel Hernandez is in custody. He's charged with 13 counts of reckless endangerment after that deadly capsizing near the Statue of Liberty. Authorities say that there were 14 people aboard that 22-foot boat when it overturned just before 10:30 Saturday night, sending everyone into the water. That triggered a massive response. Coast Guard, NYPD, FDNY boats, and an NYPD helicopter was above.
6: The alleged leader of an Irish organized crime gang has been extradited to Ireland from Dubai to face allegations that he ran an international drug smuggling and money laundering empire with tentacles that stretched to Britain, Spain, and the U.S. In the curious but skeptical department, this from ABC's Stephanie Officer.
14: A Gallup survey found about 1 in 5 U.S. adults in the past year looked for financial advice from artificial intelligence. But fewer than 3 in 10 adults overall admit they have any confidence in AI's fiscal expertise. The survey was conducted in partnership with financial services firm Edward Jones.
6: What's bugging this company in the news from ABC's Jim Ryan?
15: The produce company at the center of a nationwide outbreak of the cyclosporiasis stomach bug is also having trouble in the executive suite. Taylor Farms has sued the former president of its Tennessee subsidiary, claiming he stole more than $32 million to fund a lavish lifestyle. And Taylor Farms wants its money back.
6: Our Jim Ryan, Chuck Sievertson, ABC News.
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0: Now, it's Red Eye Radio. Gary McNamara and Eric Hurley talk about everything from politics to social issues and news of the day. Whether you're up late or you're just starting your day, welcome to the show. From the Relief Factor Studios, this is Red Eye Radio.
19: We are Red Eye Radio. He is Eric Harley, and I'm Gary McNamara. Good morning.
11: Hi.
19: I'm telling you, I just never thought that ground zero of the culture wars would be the WNBA.
20: You know, it's interesting. My son and I had a conversation about that on Saturday. He's very knowledgeable about cars, and there's a good chance I'm going to be switching cars soon. Thinking of getting an EV. Not really. But with the new sodium batteries, maybe one day. There's so much going on with that. And then all of a sudden we start talking about, inevitably we get into talk show mode because he follows a lot of, conservatives and everything else. I'm not sure if he listens to our show, but he listens to people like Levin. No, but we get into this conversation and he looked at me and almost exactly what you said as I was, walking out of the room, and he goes, of all the things? And he goes, there hasn't been this much talk about the WNBA since the WNBA started. And it's really, just turned into this focal point of back and forth. But you know what? Of course it is. And why is that? Because it's where the private sector and the agenda meet. Not that that hasn't happened before. Corporations and their, remember with the whole bathroom thing, Apple, we're not going to be doing business in Texas. Yeah, but you do you do business in the Middle East.
19: Right, I know.
20: Where they will kill people for being gay. And, and this is the thing, but with the WNBA, especially with the liberal transgender movement and agenda, it's the first time it's really culminated in a point where, they're taking sides, and it hasn't gotten to the point of, LeBron is what? He's 44, going to the 76ers. That's his, I don't know if that's his sunset game, or not, but maybe it's not. Maybe he's, when he's 48, 49, he decides to, I identify as someone who plays for the WNBA, and he goes and extends his career.
19: Well, I think you already had Babylon B do, him with a wig on going to the WNBA.
20: No, it's been the common joke. Yeah. And I told it a couple of weeks ago. I just made the comment. I don't consider it any of my material. But I'm just making the comment, and I think everybody's talked about that. Okay. Well, what if...
19: 41 he is.
20: 41?
19: 41.
20: I thought it was 44. I thought I read 44 when it's... And I thought 44 was really old. Is that where... What's his contract with the Sixers? Is it 1 year? 2 years?
19: I have no idea.
20: Maybe that's what it was. Until he's 44.
19: I don't pay attention to the NBA anymore. I pay attention to the WNBA.
20: That's how things have changed, to come full circle on this on this segment.
19: But this weekend was just absolutely insane.
20: Yeah.
19: First you had two former NBA players.
20: Yeah.
19: Now are going to declare for the WNBA draft. And then you had in the game over the weekend, you had the Indiana Fever playing the Chicago Sky. Mm. And Sophie Cunningham, who is ground zero of this all, goes in for a layup. And the player on the Chicago Sky, I just don't have her name here at the moment. Okay, I don't pay that much attention to the WNBA where I know all the players' names.
20: Right.
19: Just takes it and her arm right around the neck, and she goes to the floor. She got kicked out of the game for it.
20: Yeah.
19: And then she ran into the locker room and went, white privilege.
20: Wow.
19: And I'm just like, this is fantastic.
20: Yeah. No.
19: Because this is the entire thing that started last week. It was the writer at The Guardian that said, well, she's now anti-black and anti-trans. And it went, Where the hell did the anti-black come from?
20: Yeah,
19: well, if you're anti-trans, you're anti-black. We just say whatever we want. And so white privilege is what she put on social media.
20: Can you imagine that with Larry Bird back in the day?
19: Well, the thing is, I think about it. If anybody goes back to the Larry Bird days, anybody remember when him and Jabbar went after it?
20: Oh, yeah, yeah.
19: Oh, my. Yeah, him. Yeah, and, I mean, yeah. It was. They were swinging. They were going at it left and right. You know, there's one thing I remember that when I was playing adult league basketball, and one guy we played with who actually played college ball, mm-hmm. is, you know, big guy, probably 280
20: oh, wow.
19: and probably, well, I don't know, 280 and 6'8".
20: Mm.
19: Big guy.
20: Yeah.
19: Went in just on a practice, went in uncontested for a layup, and I went in to block it and hit his arm. I mean, I jumped up basically piggybacked on him and hit it,
20: yeah.
19: and he didn't make it. And he came after me, and his brother, I asked his brother, you know, a couple of months ago, do you remember when that happened in practice? I said, because there's two things I remember. And both of them are you laying on center court, dying laughing. And he goes, I remember that. He goes, my brother sort of flicked you off like a flea. And I went, I know. And the other one was when I went in, just we were practicing. I went in and missed a layup. Uncontested. Yeah. Nobody near me.
20: Yeah.
19: And I came around, you're going, why, son of a? And I turned, and the priest, one of the priests from the parish, had just walked in because it was a Catholic church we were playing at. And I went, son of a gun, mother, gall darn it, darn tootin', something like that. And again, John was on the floor dying laughing. But I remember when I did that, I thought he was going to kill me because it was a flagrant foul. It was just that mentality. I'm not going to let you have an uncontested layup. So,
20: right.
19: You know, it was, you know, she should have been kicked out of the game as she was. I did see, I forgot what, it was Sports Illustrated that said, you know, basically, and then they deleted the headline. I saw that, you know, Sophie Cunningham, you know, gets her karma.
20: You know,
19: as if that was, you know, that's a legit thing
20: like
19: to do.
20: Like it was a win for the liberals.
19: Now,
20: yeah.
19: Now, the Florida Attorney General saying that wouldn't happen here because we'd arrest her. Stop it.
20: Yeah. Let's calm down.
19: Stop that. That's
20: let's
19: not,
20: calm down.
19: You know, that's not going to happen.
20: Let the league manage the league.
19: I don't know if they can now.
20: Well.
19: I don't know if that's, you know,
20: that's
19: and
20: a great
19: so,
20: point.
19: But the thing that just blows my mind, and it's something that we've talked about. And I'm so glad that you had Royce White and then, the other gentleman, Ennis Kattner, that they decided, you know, to enter the NBA draft.
20: Oh.
19: Now, the beautiful thing is, can they be anti-trans and anti-black when they're not white? But the most beautiful thing is here.
20: That question, you know, how dare you? That question is going to be stuck in my mind for days.
19: I got to make sure.
20: Because that's where it's going to. But I was watching something came up on YouTube, and I think it was from a documentary from ESPN, but it was clips from the documentary, and Boston was playing, I forget who it was, maybe the Lakers or somebody. Anyway, Larry Bird went down.
19: He's Turkish and Kurdish. Cantor,
20: right. So during in this segment, in this what I watched, it was in a game. I don't know if it was a final or not, but I believe it was. But Larry Bird went down, right? He had an injury, and then boom, he's in the locker room. And they're thinking, oh man, we got this. I'm sure, almost sure it was the Lakers. Then all of a sudden, Bird reappears.
19: Oh yeah. He had back problems, yeah.
20: And then he was crushing it. Yeah. And then the other teammates on the opposite team, I think the Lakers, the whole thing was focused on how good Larry Bird was. It was a short, so it was only 45 seconds long. But they said, we looked at each other and said, we're in trouble. We lost that game because of Larry Bird.
19: Oh, yeah, I remember that. That's in every documentary of Bird.
20: Any documentary, that
19: game is in there. That was an incredible game.
20: Yeah.
19: But when, you know, you basically, look, the mentality when you're on there is you're supposed to, you solve it on the court. It's sort of like hockey, but
20: yes.
19: you really can't, you can't get into the fighting. But with the, you know, and that's for the whole thing. But her writing white privilege on there.
20: Yeah.
19: The other player from the Chicago Sky.
20: Right.
19: I was like, wow. Yeah. I mean, this is just beautiful because will she be disciplined for bringing race? Because Sophie Cunningham said, why is she bringing race into this? They got nothing to do with race.
20: Right.
19: I was going in for a layup. She committed a flagrant foul, got suspended, got ejected from the game.
20: Right.
19: That's it. I have no idea where this whole thing comes from. And I'm thinking, where does it come from? Where does the white privilege for Sophie Cunningham come in? What white privilege has she received? And so, you know, but with the two other players coming in, first off, she can't explain the white privilege.
20: Right.
19: But we live in an era where the left has definitive opinions on things they can't explain.
20: Yeah.
19: For example, the WNBA says only women can play in the WNBA, but they won't define women.
20: Right.
19: And now that you've got two biological males saying, well, we want to play. I think it was Royce White who said, well, somebody said, what is your intent? We need to know what your intentions are. Are your intentions to say that, that you're a woman? Because,
20: right.
19: No, what you're saying is biological men should be included in. I'm a biological male. Is now it going to be based on intent?
20: Well, no.
19: Discrimination, because that changes the whole ball game of discrimination if it's based on, you know, basically you're the discriminated one. So we need to know what you're thinking to find out whether you're discriminated or not.
20: Exactly, because we said, and their mind can change.
19: Yeah.
20: Bruce Jenner. That's all you have to say. You know, I think the Kardashians had something to do with that, well, but I don't know. Maybe
19: but he
20: not.
19: Didn't change back, though.
20: No. What I'm saying is one day he was Bruce Jenner, and one day he was Caitlyn.
19: Right.
20: So the mindset can change.
19: Right.
20: But it can change back.
19: It has.
20: And you can't judge someone because in their mind, that's who they are. So if you're judging their thoughts and their thoughts happen to change, who are you to say what the rules are? And look, I've been saying for a long time, if anyone can belong to a protected class simply by saying so, then there are no protected classes.
19: And he
20: now
19: is.
20: in the WNBA, that's a rule. It's a, you know, that's a league with a rule. It's only women until recently. And, you know, that's what they created. But if we look in terms of the idea behind Title IX and we look at women as a protected class. And that was, you know, you look at that and we'll throw in race, Rachel Dolezal and Obama's comment on, he's come to believe that race is a social construct because he was asked, well, you know, your mother was white and your father was black. Why do you identify as black? And he said, well, I've come to believe that race is a social construct, which means again, goes back to, well, if I say I belong to a protected class, you have to honor that. And now you bring it a step further. Why do I have to say it?
19: Well, this is the beautiful part of it. When Royce White came out, he said, quote, I'm transgender. I'm a woman. I identify as sometimes identifying as a woman for the purpose of basketball, professional basketball. So I'll be declaring for the WNBA draft in 2027 as well. End of quote. White said, "You can't
20: ignore it,
19: right? You can't sit there and say, well, we don't believe him. That you can't. That's what you can't do. I mean, they set themselves up. You know, it's like when we talk about Justice Brown when she said, when she said, she couldn't answer what a woman is.
20: Right.
19: Well, if you can't answer what a woman, if you can't define what a woman is, you cannot be a judge on any panel of any women's rights if you can't identify the subject of a particular lawsuit.
20: You know,
19: you don't even know. It has no, a woman has no meaning to you. You can't identify it. A woman is whoever thinks her a woman is a woman.
20: Right.
19: Well, then you can't challenge that.
20: Right. Right.
19: That was the whole point that we talked about years ago. So this is beautiful because what they're forcing the WNBA to do is define what a woman is,
20: mm-hmm.
19: or actually put a plan down where men can play women's sports. And that happens, it dies.
20: And here's the thing. When you say define what a woman is, officially the league has to do that in writing.
19: Yep.
20: In their rules.
19: Right.
20: There has to be criteria.
19: Or they just don't define it, and they say if you go through a certain process as a biological male,
20: or they,
19: once you reach this point.
20: Right. Or they loosely define it like the Obama administration did with kids in schools. All the kid has to do is go to the office and claim it. His parents don't have to be involved.
19: Right.
20: They don't have to do anything. You know, if they just say it, then they're in.
19: We are Red Eye Radio.
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0: We are Red Eye Radio. He is Eric Cronin, and I'm Gary McNamara. So, yeah, that this needs to be done. What you need to do on any of these kind of things where the left is taking a stand is challenge them on it. Because this is, I saw the Democrat Socialist of America co-chair saying, well, we need to tax millionaires more. He goes, what, you know, we need to tax the hell out of them, she said.
1: Yeah.
0: And he asked, how much? Could answer the question. You need to be able to answer that question.
1: Right.
0: You need to be, you know, Republicans and conservatives need to stand up and say, answer the damn question.
2: Well, because there needs to be a method behind it saying, if you do this, then it will bring in this kind of revenue that will do this for programs, whatever, show us the math.
0: But here where nobody on the left can I tell you what a woman is. Nobody.
2: No. Including one Supreme Court justice.
0: Right. Doesn't know what a woman is. I'm not a biologist. I don't know what a woman is. Yet they're saying, think about this. For the first time in history, you have a political party that takes positions that they can't even explain.
2: Yeah.
0: They can't even explain the subject of the particular issue. We want to protect women. What's a woman? We don't know.
2: We won't
0: answer the question.
2: And how dare you ask questions?
0: Well, there's a guy over there who believes he's a woman. Well, then that's a woman. Well, then define what a woman is. We don't know.
2: Yeah.
0: We're not biologists.
2: Right.
0: You got to challenge that crap.
1: Yep.
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5: ABC News, I'm Chuck Sievertson. A recall of meats and other products, burritos, wraps, salads, and more announced by the Federal Ag Department because they may contain jalapeno peppers linked to a salmonella outbreak that has sickened hundreds in 27 states. The products are sold at many major grocery chains. Iran-backed Houthi rebels claiming responsibility for a deadly attack on a Saudi oil facility in a Yemeni Red Sea port, killing at least 7 people. Former New Jersey governor and Republican Chris Christie on ABC's This Week.
6: Donald Trump is about to become what he never, ever wanted to be, Jimmy Carter. He is being held hostage by Iran.
5: Moderate Democrats announcing a major ad campaign targeting Democratic socialists. Progressive Dems responding. New York Congresswoman Alexandria Ocasio-Cortez on ABC's This Week.
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1: And I'm Gary McNamara, along with Eric Harley. 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Coming up here in a little bit, Trump says we are low-keying it with Iran on the way.
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1: Yeah, I'm so happy that all this stuff has happened with the WNBA.
2: Yeah.
1: I mean, I'm so happy that, I wish that, Sophie Cunningham hadn't taken the hard fall that she took, but she got up. Yeah. She was all right. I mean, she was fine. But the fall was pretty brutal. If you've seen it, it's like, whoa.
2: Yeah.
1: But for the other player to walk in the locker room, then immediately text white privilege.
2: Right.
1: Whoa.
2: Yeah.
1: It's like, bring it on. If this is what the WNBA has been so much about, politics, about leftist politics, and now they're being challenged.
2: Yep. Yep.
1: And you started it. You're the ones that wanted to make the league political.
2: Right.
1: You did the whole thing. You're the one that sat there and said, we need equality, we need equity, we need diversity, we need... by the way, none of that exists in professional sports. If there's a meritocracy anywhere, it's professional sports. And these coaches and these owners are attempting to pretend that that's not the case.
2: Equity on pay and the whole thing, they need all of it. They wanted all of it. And it's not how it works.
1: Yeah, everybody doesn't get to play.
2: Right. Oh, they don't.
1: How do I know that?
2: Hmm.
1: I didn't get to play. And so you need to tear apart every one of these stupid, stinking arguments that the left is trying to throw at you, which again is when you talk about the arena of debate, are there debates anymore? Do they have debates in colleges? Is there a debate team anymore? Do they even exist?
2: Good question. I would have to believe in law school there is, right?
1: Probably, yeah, on legal things.
2: Right. What does the law school look like on some of these Ivy League law schools? What do they do?
1: Someone needs to
2: get on the inside and do an investigation. You know, one of those investigations like, I'm blanking on the kid's name, who found all the fraud, in Minnesota.
1: Yeah.
2: And he also went over to Spain recently, by the way. But something like that. I would love to know what's going on campuses. We learn a lot from people speaking out finally, but I don't think, I don't think a debate class would go well.
1: Well, and the reason is because when you look at the major political party that exists today, and that's why I think the WNBA is a perfect barometer of where the left is.
2: Yeah.
1: Perfect. You can take that and take that to everything else. They throw out a slogan. They wear a T-shirt with a saying on it.
2: Yeah.
1: They never explain it because when you ask for questions, we go back to the Josh Hawley with the professor. Well, tell me what's going on here. I mean, I'm trying to figure out, you know, the whole thing. Well, do you believe that men can get pregnant? Well, no, they can't. Well, that's transphobic. What does that even, what does that even mean? Could you explain that to me? Well, because, if you say that, don't you understand that, that's violence, by the way? That's violence when you say that. Right. Why is it violence?
2: Right.
1: Why am I advocating violence? Because you're going to have people that are transgender hear that and they might commit suicide.
2: Mm-hmm.
1: Well, you're just admitting there's a huge mental health crisis because you're the one that's making the point that it's way above what the average of any other demographic is. And so what you're saying is, I can't ask questions on a topic that is actually affecting women's ability, you know, in sports. And I'm simply asking a question. You're telling me you can't do it because the mental health crisis of pretending that you can be the opposite sex must continue.
2: Yeah.
1: Because personally for me, it would be Santa Claus. Please, let's let's keep that going, Santa Claus, because all the kids want their gifts.
2: Right.
1: No, but I mean, I'm making that absurd.
2: Wait, are you saying Santa Claus isn't?
1: No, I didn't say anything. I'm not getting into that. That might be more controversial than this whole radical transgender movement.
2: Because I just started my letter for this year.
1: So. But when you think about it all across the board, and how many times we brought it to you, it's like, well, they're not forced to answer questions.
2: No.
1: They're not for the, no. They put the statement out, then they deflect, but you never get an answer from them. And then when they realize, as you've seen now, whether it's Hong in Wisconsin or Mamdani or even Syed in Michigan, they're all saying now, well, you know, I mean, we said it way back then, but, you know, we've changed our mind on it. You're a liar.
2: Yeah.
1: You haven't changed anything at all.
2: Right. or I heard over the weekend, well, what we meant by that was.
1: Yeah. Exactly.
2: No. There are the fundamentals of this nation, the Constitution, and what the founders intended is very clear. You can't say one thing that is completely off the rails and nowhere near what they intended and would require dismantling the Constitution and then come back after the primary and go, oh, well, we didn't really mean that.
1: And this is a perfect example of what they have to do because I can't wait. Right now, you've got the left. You've got the radical transgender movement trying to figure out how do we respond to this.
2: Yeah. Right.
1: Because he came out. White especially came out and said, I'm transgender. I'm a woman when it comes to basketball.
2: You can't judge.
1: You can't make that judgment.
2: You can't
1: on it.
2: Judge.
1: So the WNBA is like, well, we'll be talking about this later on this week and find something that is fair and equitable and blah, blah, blah, blah, blah, blah, blah.
2: Yeah.
1: Wait a minute. It's like, well, you can be a transgender unless there's any hint of politics involved in it. You can't do it.
2: Right. You know,
1: well, I mean, but then again, they tried to do it with Caitlyn. With Bruce Jenner, remember?
2: Oh, well, she's but she doesn't really belong in our group.
1: She doesn't belong in our group because she doesn't hold the same politics
2: exactly.
1: as us.
2: She doesn't believe the same way. Well, No. That doesn't matter. You know, what if she prefers, I don't know, cake over pie? What if she prefers, you know, a burger over a chicken sandwich? It doesn't matter what her thoughts are on other things.
1: And
2: she's not welcome because she disagrees with you on something else.
1: And, you know, and that's the thing. When Sophie Cunningham came out and said, no, I mean, we need to protect girls in sports. And all of a sudden it's like, well, you're saying, because that was the remember the one coach? forgot what team she's on, where she wore the thing about, you know, trans children or whatever.
2: Trans kids belong.
1: Yeah, but belong. And you know, and it's like, excuse me, nobody's saying that boys and girls can't play on the sandlot together. Nobody's right. We're saying in competitive sports, females should play with females, and males should play, biological females should play with biological females, biological males should play with biological males, and I love everybody. I don't hate anybody. I was thinking about that the other day.
2: Yeah.
1: Because I went to the memorial, basically the memorial funeral for my buddy Mike, and I was just, when I was coming home the other day, I just went, I told my brothers, we had a great conversation, and I just said, you know something? I don't have bad feelings towards anyone.
2: Yeah.
1: There is not one person on this earth that I may not get along with them. I don't hate anybody. I mean, I really don't. There is nothing. I have no baggage when it comes to other people at all. And then my brother says to me, he goes, well, what about Trump? What about Trump? What about? I said, well, of course, there's the exception. There's got to be. I have to hate him because of, you know, because he's Trump, and our personalities are different.
2: Right.
1: My brother was laughing like crazy. He thought that was just great. I go, well, okay. Well, there's always John. There's always the exception to the rule. I have to hate Trump.
2: Well, on a serious note, in that same vein, I never hated Obama.
1: Yeah, neither did I. Yeah, I just. I would never. I heard the news about Biden, and I feel for his family, and I feel for any suffering that he's going to, which is completely opposite.
2: Yeah, for those that didn't hear, his cancer has spread, and it's become much worse. It's become much harder on him, is what they said. I don't know. You know, I didn't. The story I read didn't talk about prognosis. But at his age, it's not good. My father's been battling cancer. This November, it'll be 4 years, and he's 93. When Bo Biden died, I said a prayer for the Biden family because I'm now one of those families where I see parents who outlived their child. My wife was included in that group years ago. Her parents outlived one of their children, her brother, and that's always tragic, and you value life. We can disagree. I can value life. That's the thing with Rob Reiner. And he's bat soup crazy when he was on, you know, ranting on social media or on Fox News or wherever. But the one thing you'll hear about him is, and we heard this after he passed, conservative talk show hosts said he was the nicest, most accommodating guy.
1: Yeah.
2: He, you know, and this is the thing. I don't have to have hatred for the person to disagree.
1: Over the weekend, you know, like I said, it was all day Saturday. I don't think I ever spent like 8 hours in a bar in my life.
2: You were telling me that earlier.
1: I just had a beer.
2: With just one beer.
1: is that
2: man lost? He's only had one beer.
1: But I heard that's where they had the memorial at Buffalo Brothers, because Mike was the head of the Buffalo, president of the Buffalo Bills backers of Dallas-Fort Worth, which is three different bars around there. But so many people showed up, and I saw everything. I saw kindness. I saw compassion.
2: Yeah.
1: I saw forgiveness. I every single positive emotion that you could possibly have came out of that. And that's when I was, you know, coming home, and I was just like to myself, I took an Uber because I said, if I have one drink, I Uber it.
2: Yeah.
1: Just thinking, just going, wow, I hold no ill will towards anyone. And I was happy, and I talked to my brother about it yesterday. He goes, neither do I.
2: Right.
1: I go, yeah.
2: Yeah. So, yeah.
1: That's neat when you actually think about that.
2: It's a good feeling.
1: Yeah, it is. We are Red Eye Radio.
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9: Staying active every day will go a long way towards helping you live a happy, healthy, and pain-free life. And there's perhaps no movement more fundamental than walking. It reinforces the alignment, stability, and coordinated muscle activation that supports how your body moves, whether you're doing strenuous exercise or simply going about your daily life. This is according to Dana Santis, a strength and conditioning specialist. Even though you walk every day, Dana does say you can make small adjustments to immediately improve your walking mechanics. So, keep your rib cage stacked over your pelvis. 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Allow your arms to swing naturally in coordination with your legs. 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I'm Dr. Sanjay Gupta, helping you live a better life.
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0: We are Red Eye Radio. He's Eric Carlin. I'm Gary McNamara. Very quickly, here's Enes Kanter announcing that he wants to be eligible for the WNBA draft next year.
1: I am officially declaring myself a WNBA prospect. If simply declaring who you are is all that's required, then I meet every single requirement necessary to compete in the WNBA. My team and I have carefully examined the WNBA's eligibility criteria and governing framework surrounding self-identification and inclusion. Based on the current guidelines, I can and am officially declaring my eligibility for the upcoming WNBA draft in May 2027.
0: Okay, so now White came out and said, the other player must said, I'm transgender for basketball.
2: Yeah, right. Just I feel like the other sex, the opposite sex when I'm on the court. Yeah. Just when I'm on the court. But right. you can't judge.
0: No.
2: You're going to have to set your rules.
0: Right. Yep.
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9: ABC News. I'm Sherry Preston. Last week, the Trump administration was talking about an imminent deal with Iran to reopen the Strait of Hormuz. This week, the president says the U.S. is, quote, in his words, semi-negotiating with Iran and low-keying the talks. ABC's Shannon Kingston covers the State Department.
10: Iran is basically saying that they are working on getting a new plan for navigation all hammered out with Oman, the other country that borders that strategic waterway, but that it's not going to be fully opened until the U.S. gets involved and meets all of Iran's demands.
9: Iran says messages are being exchanged with the U.S., but there are no negotiations underway. Nearly 100 major wildfires burning right now across the western part of the country, and tens of thousands of people have been forced to evacuate over the border in Canada. Patrick Van Minsel is the mayor of Peachtree, British Columbia.
11: It's in the best interest of our residents that they have everything ready at the door or in the car, and at a moment's notice can go.
9: The heat in Western Europe dialed up into record territory. Officials there now say the average temperature for June and July this year were the highest ever recorded. 30 years after the murder of rapper Tupac Shakur in Las Vegas, the trial of the man now charged in his murder, Dwayne Davis, gets underway. ABC's Sasha Pesnik.
12: For years, Davis actually boasted about his involvement in the shooting. In multiple interviews with police, then on the pages of a memoir, and in public media interviews after that. And in fact, investigators have even credited Davis's own words as helping to reinvigorate their investigation. They then took his confessions and set about the work of shoring up their case with other evidence, and finally brought charges in 2023.
9: The recall of jalapenos linked to salmonella is now expanding. Several grocery store chains, including Walmart and Kroger, are pulling pre-made foods using jalapenos. You're listening to ABC News.
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9: A New York boat captain now facing charges after an accident in New York Harbor that killed a mom and her 5-month-old baby. Here's ABC's Morgan Norwood.
15: The boat's operator, 46-year-old Manuel Hernandez, arrested, facing 13 counts of reckless endangerment. The Coast Guard now digging into whether this was an illegal charter operation and if Hernandez was carrying passengers for hire without the required credentials, safety equipment, and inspection.
9: The boat capsized Saturday night near the Statue of Liberty. Fresh attacks in the war between Ukraine and Russia. A Ukrainian drone attack now blamed for at least 12 deaths on the Russian side of the border. Here's ABC's Marcus Moore.
16: The Russian state news agency TASS is reporting that President Trump's son-in-law Jared Kushner and envoy Steve Witkoff may visit Moscow soon. And it comes as both sides appear to be intensifying their missile and drone attacks on each other. Ukraine managing to hit energy facilities and warehouses deep inside Russia. One target is Amazon's Russian equivalent Wildberries. And Russia suffering heavy losses on the battlefield as well. There is word from Ukraine's President Zelensky that he believes another 50,000 North Korean troops may soon be deployed to fight alongside Russia in Ukraine.
9: The FBI now investigating a cyber attack that hit Sassoon City in California, north of San Francisco, taking out 911 services. No word on who may be responsible. History discovered just off the Sicilian coast. Search teams in Italy have found what they believe to be a Roman shipwreck that dates back more than 2,000 years. Sherry Preston, ABC News.
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4: Now, it's Red Eye Radio. Gary McNamara and Eric Hurley talk about everything from politics to social issues and news of the day. Whether you're up late or you're just starting your day, welcome to the show. From the Relief Factor Studios, this is Red Eye Radio.
0: All across America, we are Red Eye Radio. He is Eric Hurley and I'm Gary McNamara. Oh, just one more thing. The WNBA Players Association said, we will not be political pawns and we're all about inclusion, but we won't be political pawns. Okay, let's see how you write that this week then.
2: Yeah.
0: Let's see what kind of agreement you come to with the WNBA on it. There is no inclusion in professional sports.
2: No.
0: None.
2: No. No one has
0: it. It doesn't exist.
2: There is no inherent right to be able to play.
0: No. There's no one. So they're BSing right there. We're about inclusion. No, you're not.
2: No, you're not.
0: You're about who you believe the best players are.
2: Right.
0: End of story.
2: Right. Because if it's about inclusion, then your scouts should be out looking for people who fit certain categories that you believe should be included simply because they belong to that category, right?
0: Yes.
2: And not talent. Well, listen, he can't dribble a ball and, you know, he's 5'4", and I'm really not sure that he's, you know, he can run very fast. But you know what? He fits this particular group, and we should have him on the team for that reason. No team is doing that. In fact, I said last week or maybe week before, I said, all right, they're going to have to be active because at some point the WNBA is going to have to say, you know what? And we welcome transgenders into our league. They didn't get to that point. Mm-hmm. And now you have two who have stepped up and said, here we go.
0: Well, and like I said, that's the beauty of it is they can't define everything. They make statements that are blatantly false.
2: Yeah.
0: You know, our goal is inclusion. That's the stupidest thing ever. No professional sports is about inclusion. I always, when the NFL starts, you know, making the cuts here, probably in a few weeks,
2: mm-hmm.
0: when they start making those cuts, you can sit there at times and you go, all right, so why did you cut him? Well, because he's a defensive back and he was on this 3 inches, we 3 inches behind the guy that we kept.
2: Yeah.
0: So you're talking about things that are so quick and decisions that are made that are minute as to know it, because if you're 3 inches closer, you can get that finger on the ball and the receiver doesn't catch it. You know, this is what they do. And I've been in, not in a long time, but about 30 years ago, I got to be in a war room where they actually look at the psychology of all the players.
2: Mm.
0: They look at, you know, your character traits and everything. So it's not inclusive.
2: Right.
0: You know, it's professional sports, but they get away with throwing out pure BS and believe that they're somehow on this, you know, higher moral plane. And they can't even explain what their higher moral plane is.
2: Right.
0: Because when they do, it's like, well, no, that's not true. You're not that.
2: Right.
0: So, all right. Jobs. Whoa.
2: Yeah.
0: You had the non-farm payroll employment.
2: Mm-hmm.
0: was minus 23,000. 23,000 jobs overall lost. In July, the unemployment rate remained the same. Unemployment declined in local government, education, and retail trade. Employment continued to trend up for health care. This news release presents the statistics from two monthly surveys. The household survey measures labor force, including unemployment by demographic characteristics. The establishment survey measures non-farm employment, hours, and earnings by industry. The other thing that was bad is the last 2 months, like, for example, what was it last month when it was 103,000 or not 129,000 job increase. That was revised down 66,000.
20: Yeah.
0: And June was revised by 37,000 from 57,000 to 20,000. You have right now, what is it here? They had it here somewhere. The average job growth so far in 2026 is 34,000 a month.
20: Not good.
0: No. Not a lot of overall, when you look at it, I think it was for June, the 1 week where the layoffs were pretty low. But there's not really a lot of, there's not a lot of hiring going on.
20: Yeah.
0: And they looked at it and, let me just see, healthcare up 22,000, but at a slower pace than the average monthly gain over the last 12 months. Employment in ambulatory health care services continued to trend up over the month. Employment showed little change over the month in other major industries, including mining, oil and gas extraction, construction, manufacturing, wholesale trade, transportation, and warehousing, information, professional and business services, social assistance, leisure, hospitality, and other services remain basically flat. The average hourly earnings have increased 3.2% on an average this year. Inflation has been 3.5% this year.
20: Hmm.
0: So, looking for something else here.
20: Well, and the Wall Street Journal was pointing out that Friday's report marks a second straight year that the July numbers included substantial negative revisions to previous month's data. And when the July 2025 data were published a year ago, the May and June totals were revised down by a combined 285,000. Remember, that's when Trump fired Erica McIntyre, the Labor Department's commissioner. That was a big deal. He was really hot about that. And wasn't that when they started saying, we're going to change how we do the reports? And between that and Fed meetings and, you know, GDP changes and how we're going to do this or when we're going to release it and all that, they wanted to change all this data that's not working, showing the growth in these areas that they want. And then try and excuse it away. You can't do that. You know, the question is, what's going on with the unemployed? You had a great number of people that just weren't looking for jobs. Are there more gig workers?
0: Well, you have, where did I see it here? Let me just get for, let me see. Average work week for all employees on private non-farm payrolls, 34.3 hours. In manufacturing, the average work week was 40.4 hours. Hmm. Overtime edged down by 0.1 hour to 3.1 hours. Just trying to find out what you were just talking about there. I thought I had that somewhere here. The job, what do they call it? Oh.
20: Churn rate?
0: The labor force participation rate. 61.4%.
20: Okay.
0: Down, I think, from 62-something.
20: Yeah.
0: The labor force participation rate has declined by 0.7 percentage points.
20: Yeah.
0: Since this year. So I know that you had the president's surrogates out saying, I forgot it was Bessent, whoever said, well, no, because if you look at it, you had the private sector, and it's true. I mean, there are jobs that are going. Some of the jobs I saw going was because some of the COVID money is over. There was still COVID money going into education. I didn't know that. Hmm. That was, you know, that ended. But he also said, and also a big thing, you know, for retail and, you know, hospitality is because the end of the World Cup. And so we believe that there were 88,000 jobs created. And it's like, I'm just like, yeah, but you got to realize they were hired as temporaries. And so the hires count back then. You know, you can't sit there and say,
20: you can't go back then and go, hey, right. This is great.
0: Right.
20: You can't, and then when it's lost, hey, it's nothing.
0: Right. Right. You can't skew those. You can't skew the numbers for 1 month.
20: Right.
0: And that's what they were doing. I'm like, oh my gosh, they're really, you know, they're really stretching it, you know, right now. And
20: right.
0: Trump's been out there the last week, you know, saying it's the best economy we've ever seen. And, you know, it's not.
20: No, it isn't. Well, and perception is reality. You know, there is this transition where there's this mismatch of skills and AI moving so fast.
0: Absolutely.
20: And it's happening in a big way in the tech world. We saw that starting a few years ago. But as AI is doing more and more, I mean, you know, now writing code and doing everything in the tech world, but also doing stuff in the service industry. You know, taking phone calls. Did I see somewhere where AI is going to be taking some 911 calls?
0: New Orleans.
20: Yeah.
0: How's that going to work?
20: I don't know. How do you get to a level of trust on that?
0: I have no idea.
20: Now, if we're talking about integrating AI between the 911 dispatcher and then finding units that are in or responders that are in that area in a more efficient manner, then I'm all on board. Right?
0: Mm-hmm.
20: You know, you and I go back to the old cop shows of the 60s, 70s, 80s. You know, attention all units and, you know, in the vicinity of, you know, whatever. And, you know, we've got this going on, major event, whatever. You know, and then the ones that are close respond, you know, okay, we're on the way, whatever. If there is a way to integrate AI to alert a unit that is available in, you know, very close to whatever event's going on, that's great. If we're talking about managing calls, and I have to learn more about it, that makes me a bit nervous. It's one thing at the drive-thru when you're getting a burger. Hello, are you using your app today? It's always the first question. No. How can I help you? And it's funny, then the real person comes on. Hey, how can I help you? With no enthusiasm. But that's, you know, that's fine. You get my burger wrong, that's fine. You get an address wrong where somebody's having some kind of, you know, emergency, then, yeah, that's not going to work.
0: Job growth has averaged a mere 20,000 over the last 3 months, 34,000 the past year. That's considerably less than the 178,000 jobs that the economy added on average each month during the first 3 years of Trump's first term before the pandemic. It's also a slowdown from last year of the Biden presidency, 103,000. But I will say it's an increase from last year. Remember, last year was only 15,000 jobs.
20: Yeah. Yeah.
0: For, well, 2025.
20: And again.
0: But it really doesn't. If you're talking 15 or 34, both are unacceptable.
20: Right.
0: When it comes to job growth.
20: Yeah. Yeah.
0: It's not what you're looking for.
20: Right.
0: It's not what you're looking for at all. And they do make the point here. I'm reading the Wall Street Journal. Local government education shed 49,000 jobs in July, which may be a consequence of federal pandemic money for schools drying up. A decline in government employment can also be healthy for the economy if Americans can find more productive private employment. But the Labor Department's household survey suggests many workers are quitting the labor force. One explanation is the aging workforce as more baby boomers retire, and mass deportations may be another reason. The labor force participation rate has fallen to 61.4% from 62.2% over the past year, as the number of Americans who have left the workforce increased by 2.8 million. This explains why the unemployment rate has fallen slightly over the past year to 4.1% from 4.3%. Full-time employment has declined by 1.3 million over the past year, while part-time employment has increased 311,000.
20: Wow.
0: All this suggests a low hire, low fire labor market with employers reluctant to add jobs.
20: Yeah.
0: The Institute for Supply Management Services and Manufacturing Surveys increased last month, suggesting the economy might be reaccelerating.
20: Hmm.
0: So there you go.
20: Hmm. But I hope that's the case. And it could be, again, we could be in this period where it's a, you know, this mismatch of skills, you know, based on what's going on with AI and integration and everything else, and creating efficiencies based, you know, on all of that. Some of that is going to be, you know, in play maybe for a while. I don't know how long. But we're going to have to get back to exporting. We're going to have to, manufacturers going to have to get back to where it was. And tariffs is not helping that right now.
0: We are Red Eye Radio.
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21: 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Penn State University Extension's Erin Kidley starts with what defines a fall veggie.
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22: Leafy greens are the one that comes up the most often. Beets are a great fall crop. 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
21: 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I'm Rod Bain reporting for the U.S. Department of Agriculture in Washington, D.C.
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0: We are Red Eye Radio. He is Eric Carlin. I'm Gary McNamara. Yeah, so I think it was Besant that was out there trying to make the case that jobs were actually up because of the private sector jobs and, and the decrease because of the World Cup is being over. It's like, well, yeah, but you counted those jobs when they happen. You got to count them when they, if they're temporary and then they go. The real concern for me, and you and I have talked about this for the longest time, is the drop in the number overall of full-time jobs.
1: Right.
0: So many of the full-time jobs are being replaced by part-time jobs.
1: Well, and my question is that are more people going into gig work? And if so, is it out of necessity? Everything, of course, is out of necessity. You got to eat and pay your bills. But are they choosing, well, I work on my own time and blah, blah, blah, blah, blah, blah, blah. I'd love to see the dynamics there of how many people fit in that category and contribute to these numbers.
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3: 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Just play the game one way. You hit a ball in the gap, run. 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
6: ABC News, I'm Sherry Preston. No widespread fighting in Iran this weekend, but no breakthroughs in ceasefire talks either. ABC's Marcus Moore is at the foreign desk with the latest.
7: President Trump now sounding more open to keeping economic pressure on Iran rather than a new military offensive. Speaking to Axios, the president said Iran's economy is, quote, in very bad shape. The president also saying the U.S. and Iran are, quote, semi-negotiating. Iran's foreign minister has said while messages are being passed through intermediaries, the process should not be called negotiations. Marcus Moore, ABC News, London.
6: Iran insisting the U.S. let up on its blockade and to pay reparations for damages caused by the war. A Ukrainian drone attack on an eastern Russian city has killed a dozen people and wounded another 39. Israel has rejected the deal on disarmament in Gaza that had been announced by President Trump's Board of Peace. Israel says it will not withdraw from the territory until Hamas is genuinely disarmed. More primaries this week in Wisconsin.
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1: And he is Eric Harley, and I'm Gary McNamara. 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And 30 seconds later?
2: Absolutely.
1: Yep, we'll get to that. 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Did a quick interview with Axios. 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
1: All right, President Trump signaled on Sunday he is prepared to allow economic pressure on Iran to mount as opposed to ordering new military offensive, even as the country continues to defy the U.S. They always have the why it matters on Axios. A week ago, Trump was on the verge of ordering a return to major combat operations. But in an interview with Axios, he did not make any new military threats. Trump also did not express any anger or frustration about the fact that Iran has been holding up the announcement on a deal with Oman to reopen up the Strait of Hormuz. On Saturday, Iran issued a new list of demands to allow shipping through the strait. We'll tell you what that is in a second. He's saying now we are low-keying it. These are quotes. We are low-keying it, quote. We are only semi-negotiating with them. We are just watching Iran with its huge inflation and the fact that they have no money. He stressed that Iran is in very bad shape economically and has no money to pay its troop. The U.S. naval blockade has exasperated the Iranian regime's economic crisis. Quote, it will work out. It always works out. It's like a chess game, Trump said of the back and forth with Iran. The agreement governing traffic in the Strait of Hormuz was negotiated among Iran, Oman, and the U.S. and has been pending for a few days now. As part of the new deal, Iran would be given partial control over the traffic in the strait, something they did not have before the war.
2: Right.
1: Qatari and Pakistani mediators were confident the deal would be announced Wednesday, but since then, its prospects have seemed to fade. U.S. officials also say there are growing disagreements inside the Iranian regime. On Saturday, the head of the Iran's Supreme National Security Council laid out new terms for reopening the strait on top of the ones negotiated in the Oman agreement. The U.S. must never threaten nor insult Iran in any language. They must permanently end the war against Iran and Iran's allies in Lebanon, Gaza, Yemen, and Iraq, lift the naval blockade, and withdraw military forces from the surroundings of Iran. And I think there were more to that. I think I ran out of pages.
2: Well, I'll add this to the conversation because I saw this. Now, it is the New York Times, all right? So you have to consider that along the way. But it is part of a story that's been around for a couple of weeks. Here's the headline from Saturday. New York Times. The U.S. is burning through weapons in Iran. Russia and China are taking note. President Trump's war against Iran has depleted U.S. weapons stockpiles to troubling levels, siphoning supplies from Asia and Europe, according to senior officials. Again, New York Times, whether you believe them or not, this is what they're reporting. But there have been other, there's been other rumblings of this and other reports of this. It's hard for me to believe that that is the case, except that over the weekend, I think actually it may have been Friday, where there was a story about, you know, Hegseth is basically telling lawmakers, hey, come on, we need more money. We need more money. Now, that can be a number of things, right? It doesn't prove or disprove anything. The rapidly, from the New York Times, the rapidly shrinking supply of air defense missiles and other critical weaponry in Europe and Asia not only leaves the U.S. military less equipped, but could also leave Russia and China feeling emboldened should they contemplate a potential conflict with the U.S. I'm not sure that that's going to happen, but, you know, what if China wants to make a move on Taiwan, which has been... You know, something that has been a great concern.
1: You know, there's,
2: do we want, I mean, what are we going to do? Number one, what will we do in that case, whether we have a low stockpile or not? And then beyond that, if we wanted to do something and we have a low stockpile and China knows that, there's no doubt that China and Russia have great intel on what our stockpile is. But I can't tell you what's accurate and what isn't. I don't believe a thing from the New York Times, but they're not the only ones reporting it. So, again, I can't tell you what's true, what is accurate.
1: I've seen both of them, and I don't know what it is. But if it is coming from the administration, in order, you know, from sources inside the administration, and, you know, the suspicion would be it is those who favor Vice President Vance, and how he would not have gone into this to begin with. Don't know whether that's true or not. Just telling you the reporting that is out there. Trump has denied it from the official podium. From the president's spokesperson, said it's all this is flat out false. The story about firing Hegseth or the discussions on that were all false. All we know is if we are low on weapons, senators should be screaming bloody murder, and the members of Congress, and there's nothing. And the president should be behind the scenes screaming bloody murder with the amount of money that we spend on defense.
2: Yeah.
1: If we're running out of weapons, we got a major problem. And if we're not, they need to fire those who are leaking inaccurate information in order to damage the president. But, oh, the other thing that, here it is. Iran also added they want full compensation for war damages, lifting all sanctions and release of all Iranian frozen funds. And that is just to reopen the strait, which they would have partial control of. That's what the United States is negotiating now. I saw Mark Levin saying, my God, on February 28th, if it's sort of what we said about the memorandum of understanding. If anybody would have said, this is what our goal is and this is our plan of what we plan to do, you would have had every single Republican say, absolutely not.
2: Right.
1: And the same thing going on here. But
2: here's the question.
1: But he is sort of following our advice.
2: Yeah.
1: Which is, you know, he wasn't yelling, he wasn't screaming. If you're not going to do the job, you need to stop talking about it.
2: Don't make it an everyday thing. Look, it's an ongoing situation. When we have an update worthy of telling you, we'll let you know. And
1: we're going to starve them out.
2: Right.
1: That's the goal.
2: And here's my question on the J.D. Vance thing. Is, if it's true that J.D. Vance, I mean, if it, you know, depending on, I don't think it's a great level of conflict. It may have a different, you know, they may have different opinions on the approach or what would have been done. But is it based on the fact that, number one, we're at the midterms, don't do this now, but also don't start what you can't finish. Did J.D. Vance has been very involved. You know, he's not like Biden was during the Obama years. I mean, Biden was involved, but he was involved in his enriching his family. But J.D. Vance has been very involved. So if it could be, and I'm just throwing out a this is just a wild, not a wild theory, but I don't have any reason. There's nothing backing this, but I do believe it is a viable theory that he looked at this and said, we can't do this because we can't finish this. And we can't start what we can't finish. We have to approach this differently in terms with relations with Iran or how we deal with the regime and how we deal with their proxies, you know, whatever that might be.
1: Well, we said that from the very beginning. We might have said it a different way, but yeah. what we said was, you know, because he laid out what he wanted.
2: Mm-hmm, mm-hmm.
1: And we said the challenge here is the fact that you're depending on the end of the war being the people revolt. That's something that you do not have control of, and you do not enter a war with things out of your control. And you do not ever, first rule of warfare, you don't enter a war and then attempt to manage it to an agreement with people you can't trust.
2: And coming up with an agreement that is, as you called it, the Costanza negotiation, where they get things that they didn't even have before this all started.
1: Well, yeah, because if that's true, that what the U.S. agreed to with Oman, because that hasn't come out. Well, it has. Iran would have partial control over the strait.
2: Yeah.
1: You're negotiating backwards. It's a Costanza negotiation team.
2: Yeah, right. And here's my question. Control, does that translate into more territory in those waters? I mean, to what extent do they have control? Because if you have control, it is your territory, whether it's temporary or not. And my question is, are we talking ultimately about expanding Iran's territory in those waters? And that would be greatly concerning. That sounds like an Obama move.
1: Yeah.
2: And why not send a crew over and help them dig out the uranium and go, you know, here you
1: well,
2: go.
1: That's, again, it. You saw the stories on that over the weekend saying, you know, will the president just say we've destroyed their nuclear program and that's it and just pull out? That we're not actually going to go after.
2: I actually expect that. It's funny you say that.
1: That we're not going to go after the nuclear. Because that's been the major one. They will not have nuclear material.
2: Yeah. And if,
1: talk of that now.
2: And then offer the threat, you know, if we see them, you know, going after that uranium, trying to dig it out or whatever, we'll bomb them again and we'll take them out again. I actually am, if I were a betting man, and I am, I'd put the dollar on. Yeah, that's where it's going to stay on that front. And there are two reasons. It's a massive mission with massive amounts of boots on the ground and equipment that has to be brought in, which means before you do that, before we were to extract that uranium, which requires a great deal of massive earth movers to actually get it and special trucks to transport it, then we're going to have to take out the regime first. You're not going to do that with the regime in power. You'd have to take them out first. That's a 1-2 punch, and I don't have confidence that's going to happen.
1: No. There's no will to do that now.
2: No.
1: We are Red Eye Radio.
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0: We are Red Eye Radio. He's Eric Carlin. I'm Gary McNamara. Then there was the Wall Street Journal article over the weekend. Trump thought opening the Strait of Hormuz was imminent. Iran had other plans. And in it, for weeks, Trump has been preparing the ground to declare victory in the war on Iran if Tehran fully opens the Strait of Hormuz, according to U.S. officials. He has even raised the possibility of abandoning the nuclear deal in private conversations with senior administration officials. I hope that's not true.
1: Yeah.
0: So, but,
1: you know, there was a story that Speaker Johnson called the president and said, this was last week, and said, look, we need you to do something here. There has to be some pressure relief on gas prices, because in our districts, we're getting killed and something has to be done. So there's pressure coming from everywhere on this whole thing.
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9: ABC News. I'm Shiri. Preston, another week begins without any breakthroughs in the war with Iran. However, Iran did say it's close to a deal with Oman that would reopen temporary passage through part of the Strait of Hormuz.
10: Iranians have also reiterated six uncompromising demands for the U.S. that include lifting its naval blockade on Iranian ships and ports and calling on the U.S. and its allies to halt any attacks on Iranian proxies across the region. Iran says the strait will not reopen unless the U.S., quote, corrects its behavior. Marcus Moore, ABC News, London.
9: Western wildfires still burning across the Pacific Northwest and growing in other parts of the country as well. ABC meteorologist Leslie Lopez.
11: That fire weather threat is moving into Oregon, Washington, Idaho, getting into Wyoming, but also now parts of Texas and Oklahoma. That is heat that is moving in, really producing a lot of dry weather and some wind. And heat over into Denver could mean record-breaking temperatures on Tuesday. 98 degrees expected there. The desert southwest doesn't improve much this week.
9: Places like Las Vegas and Phoenix still facing potentially life-threatening heat. 63-year-old Dwayne Davis, who wrote in his memoir about his role in the 1996 killing of rapper Tupac Shakur, goes on trial today for that murder.
12: This trial has been 30 years now in the making, and for all that time, the murder of Tupac Shakur was one of the biggest unsolved cases of our time. The years turned to decades. The mystery really echoed across generations of this rap icon who was taken out on near the Vegas Strip in a fatal drive-by shooting. And to many on the outside, at least, it seemed like a pretty cold case and a case that was going to stay cold.
9: ABC Sasha Pesnik. As the war drags on, a Ukrainian drone attack on an eastern Russian city overnight has been blamed for at least a dozen Russian deaths. Tens of thousands of people in Puerto Rico remain without access to water. The U.S. territory has been in a drought for months now, and there are pleas for a federal disaster declaration. 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
13: 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Well, a few months ago, a massive survey was conducted. 123,000 people were asked to rate their wireless carrier in four categories: coverage, support, data, and overall value. 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And yes, I told you so.
9: The latest outbreak of foodborne illness, this one linked to peppers, is spreading even further.
14: The USDA says the now recalled jalapenos are linked to a salmonella outbreak that has infected at least 345 people across 27 states. Colorado and Minnesota seeing the highest number of reported infections. Many of the people interviewed reported eating jalapenos at Chipotle and Qdoba restaurants, both companies since removing the ingredient from their menus.
9: That's ABC's Melissa Adon. The operator of a tour boat that capsized in the Hudson River near the Statue of Liberty on Saturday night in New York is under arrest on multiple charges after a young mother and her baby daughter died in the accident. ABC's Morgan Norwood has more.
15: A chaotic and desperate rescue unfolding in the shadow of the Statue of Liberty in the middle of the night. 14 people thrown into the water after their boat capsized. Rescuers racing to find a mother and her five-month-old baby. Rescuers eventually pulling all 14 from the water. But tragically, 27-year-old Sarah Sanchez and her five-month-old daughter Antonella Garcia later pronounced dead at the hospital.
9: The heat wave roiling Western Europe this summer has toppled records for the months of June and July. Globally, so far, chances are growing this will be the hottest year ever on record. Governing bodies of soccer in Europe, the Americas, and Africa now accusing FIFA of deception and a breach of trust over President Gianni Infantino's plan to sell the parts of the World Cup. This is ABC News.
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27: 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And that, thrill seekers, is the Health and Wealth Show Legal Disclaimer. If you would like a written transcript of this program, take out paper and pencil and start writing.

0: Hey, everybody. Welcome to the Health and Wealth Show with David Ernest. I'm your host, Matthew. And we're coming in with Bachman Turner Overdrive, Let It Ride. It's a classic.
1: Yeah, that's right. You know, we have been letting our country just kind of ride along since World War II. You know, after World War II, we were the richest country probably in the world. Probably. Not really confirmed that, but I'm pretty sure we were the most powerful. We're still the most powerful militarily.
0: Right.
1: But there's something going on that's happened since World War II that's not good. We're no longer the richest country in the world. And I've got some documents to prove it. We'll go further into this and why it's important to, younger people and people who have not retired yet to do some things to protect themselves from the deterioration that's going on inside of this country. Yes, there's problems, and we've all got to do our part. One of the things that's really tearing us down, I hate to say it, is illegal immigration. You can read all you want about the malarkey that's been put out there that we need illegal immigration to maintain our economy. I say the documentation proves that that is absolutely incorrect, because the countries that I'm about to be talking about, a lot of them, did not get this type of illegal immigration, and therefore they're on top. And that, to me, means a lot. Excuse me. So the richest countries by average versus median wealth is what counts. There's this thing called average wealth, and that doesn't really count as much, but we'll talk about it. Now, I don't know if you know, Matthew, but who would you think in average wealth was the strongest country per adult in the world, country-wise?
0: I guess right off the top of my head, I would think the United States. I mean, you know.
1: Well, you're almost correct.
0: Okay.
1: Actually, it's Switzerland. Switzerland is the richest country average wealth per adult. The United States is second. But that doesn't mean that.
0: Okay.
1: Yeah, but that doesn't mean that the real guts of the United States population is above average. We're going to get to that because of the median. The average doesn't really count for the, and I'm just going to say it, average American, because if you know they should go back and do another analysis and say for the average American, what is their average wealth? I don't know why they don't do that, because that would tell us more of the average American. In other words, break it down from like 60 or 70% on down and make that the average.
0: To make the average, they're taking the country's total wealth. And we have, I mean, I don't know if Elon Musk is still a trillionaire, but I mean, we have a lot of billionaires. And if you're taking... if you're taking all of the country's total wealth and dividing it just by its population, that's how they're coming
1: correct.
0: To the average.
1: That's the average.
0: Okay.
1: So the average wealth per adult in 2026, Switzerland, the average adult has $910,000. Okay. The average American has $696,000. Now, that's still a big gap.
0: Right.
1: Because you've got other countries like Luxembourg that's got 655,000, Hong Kong of all places with 648,000, Australia with 616,000, Singapore with 527,000, Denmark with 523,000, New Zealand 450,000, Norway 425,000, and the Netherlands with 415,000. I'm not going to go through all these.
0: Right.
1: But the top ones, you know, and of course you got Sweden, Canada, Germany, and France that round out the top 15 as far as like median wealth. But here's the thing. Median wealth excuse me, I'm saying average. I meant average wealth.
0: Okay.
1: But average wealth is not where it is. Median wealth. Now, what does median mean? Before we get into average wealth and median wealth, let's try to define the differences.
0: Well,
1: median wealth. Let's just say that we had
0: it's the middle.
1: Let's just say we had a line and it was measured from 1 to 10. Median would be number 5.
0: It's the
1: where middle. Do you fall on the line? Not what it averages out as. If that makes sense. In other words, if you're average, if you're in the middle, you're median. That doesn't mean you're average because there's a lot of top-heavy 1 through 3s probably. You know, like the billionaires and trillionaire. Yes, I said that singularly, you know. And various other things that are on top that make the average warped is kind of, it's really not what it should be. You know, I keep wanting to use the word average American, but I should say median American. The median American is really, in my mind, the wealth of an average American, because I really want to cut out the billionaire, the trillionaire, all those people. They need to be cut out and not even averaged. And then I think we'd get a better average, but they want to call it median, and I'm okay with that.
0: Right.
1: But, you know, many countries claim, many countries climb the rankings when wealth is measured by the median, because household assets are spread more broadly. That's the reason why the United States doesn't look so well when you're looking at it that way compared to other countries.
0: Right.
1: You know, like, again, we said Belgium, Denmark, Luxembourg, all those have high pension values, high home ownership values, and financial assets. You know, and this is where the United States is really hurting. Financial assets and pensions, home ownership. Those are the things that we're hurting with now. You know, we probably have quite a few home ownerships, but these young people are having a hard time getting home ownership. And their pensions are not built yet, and their financial assets have not been built yet. So many people are waiting 10 years, 15 years before they start putting money into their 401ks or before they even get a job that they can put one in there. And if you don't have a job that you can't put money into a 401k, you could be putting it into your own IRA or your own 401k if you had a business of your own. But for IRAs, you can put it in up to $7,000 minimum per year. And that would make a big difference. Now, I'm not saying you got to put $7,000 a year, but at least $2,000 or $3,000 a year would make a huge difference. And these children, and we talked about the other day with this Trump account, it's insane. It's crazy. It's stupid. It's not wise not to open these accounts now for these children.
0: Right.
1: If you're a parent or a guardian, do it. Do your job. Open these accounts now and get these things running. Why? So that our children, our future, will make us more powerful as a nation, and also that these children will be in good standing for their own retirements, you know. So it's just important to know how important that is. Now, there's been a large shift in the United States. You know, while we rank second global average wealth, we fall to number 28 by median wealth.
0: Wow.
1: And that's a big fall. A big fall. You know, this indicates that we have a relatively large share of household wealth, you know, but it's concentrated in the wealthiest residents. And that's just not good. And it's going to cause some problems if we don't fix this. We've already seen the problems that are coming here. And no, I am not a socialist. No, I am not a communist. But yes, I believe that as a capitalist and a democratic nation and a good conservative, that we should look beyond and see the problem that has happened because of this massive accumulation at the top. I am not advocating that we should prevent people from being able to get rich. What I'm advocating is that we need to push hard for our young to get educated and to learn how the economy works, no matter what kind of job they do. And we need to be careful. And I'm sorry, but I don't think the Democrats did a very good job on the last go around by allowing over 20 million, I've heard this number, anywhere from 14 to 20 million illegals to come in here. And now we have to help pay for them. You know, I don't know if these numbers are accurate, but I've heard many, many numbers, and I think they're pretty close. Someone was just saying the other day to me, why is it that I get $1,400 a month for Social Security, and a person comes in here illegally and they get over $3,000 a month? Now, that's a very good question if this is true. Why? And who's paying for all this stuff? And why do they want this? There's already been tremendous issues, religious problems, okay? Look at the rub that's been going on between the different religious factions in the United States because of this so-called immigration that's not been controlled. You might say, David, you're a zealot, you're crazy, you're prejudiced. No, I don't. I think that we should have religious freedom. Everyone should have the rights. But when these politicians get so greedy that they won't vote so bad that they will allow illegal immigration, there's your problem right there. Yeah. Basically, very hungry, greedy, controlling, cheating politicians. And we're the one, and we're guilty for letting them do this. I'll be the first to say that we're guilty because we can vote them out. We can vote them out. I really honestly believe, and I love the idea of voting everybody out. I don't care who they are. Just vote them out and start fresh. Yes, there would be a lot of good politicians that would get axed. I'm sure of that. But can you imagine all of the upset that would happen with all that illegal back, handed, in other words, all that money that goes across and underneath the table, all those pre-authorized action committees would just be dust. You know, all those folks that are out there trying to buy votes, it just blow up on them. And then it would be the average citizen would get their power back. And this is important, but will it ever happen? I doubt it. But getting back to the problems, we got to look beyond the headline rankings. You know, average does not mean the best. When you look at the average person on the street, that doesn't mean they're wealthy compared to, say, like someone in Belgium, Austria, Australia, New Zealand, places like that. So really, we have comparatively lower levels of wealth inequality we have in those countries. But in our country, you know, we've got more wealth inequality than those European, a lot of European countries. Australia's not European, but they're rich when you look at an individual. You know, I went on a trip about 3 years ago. Uh-huh. I've been on trips since then, but I'm just talking about 3 years ago. And I floated down the Rhine. I went to this convention, and it was in Paris. And so after it was over with, me and my wife got on this train, and we took it to Amsterdam. And then we got on this river cruise that floats down the Rhine. And you know what it was full of?
0: What?
1: Australians.
0: Really?
1: rich Australians. Well, they're not rich, rich, but they are, you know, like I made friends with one guy and he was a really smart guy. He was like in charge of, he worked his way up from being a basic paramedic in his country to being like, in, you know, in charge of one of the departments. And he's a nice guy. His name's Phil. He lives in Perth, Australia, and he's a nice guy. He's probably in his mid-60s, late 60s. But yeah, he travels. My wife keeps up with him on Facebook all the time, and he travels here and there. You know, he's big in going to the war, you know, places like the World War II, the beaches of Normandy, and stuff like that. You know, so it's where are all these people getting all this money to travel like this? Why can't the average American travel like this? Well, they don't have the money to travel like it. It's why? Because it's been sucked out of the system and given to somebody else. We've got so much debt in our country. So much debt. It's just disgusting, the debt that we have. I mean, Matthew is a younger guy. I know you're not in your 20s anymore. How do you feel about... What's that?
0: I said not by a long shot, no. I'm not in
1: my 20s. So how do you feel about the future in our country as far as, like, you know, the average... And I'm saying average more like the median wealth, being able to do more or less in the future than they can now. Where do you think we're headed?
0: I don't think it's going to be on the side of more. I think it'll be on the side of less for sure. You know, I think the whole world is going to change, really, with all the technology and the AI stuff that they have. You know, I've even heard discussions of people talking about, you know, there not being a need for money in the future, which is absurd. I don't agree with it, but you know, that's crazy to think. I mean, that's like a dystopian nightmare, really. I mean,
1: well,
0: our whole country is built on the American dream. I mean, that's why immigrants come here. That's why people came here to begin with, to get away from oppression and their inability to have wealth, make money. We discovered this country, and look at all the natural resources that were here. I mean, we still have quite a few, but as far as the future goes, I don't know, David. I don't know.
1: Well, let me just say this: one of the biggest things to look at is what the highest paying jobs will be in the future. Now, they're not all going to be for college majors, so I'm going to talk about college majors first. And then we'll talk about the others later. At the top of the highest paying college majors right now in the United States is computer engineering. They earn the highest early career median wage at $90,000, compared with $40,000 for the lowest paid college major. That's a huge difference.
0: Yeah, it is.
1: It tells you where we're headed, kind of. You know, engineering accounts for 8 of the 10 highest paying majors, with computer science also near the top. Early career earnings vary widely by field of study, obviously. So some lead to much higher starting salaries than others, obviously. And here's some data from the Federal Reserve Bank of New York. This graphic compares the median annual wages between 22 and 27 of recent college graduates across 74 majors, okay? So this is the way this works. Computer engineering, 90,000. Computer science, 87,000. Aerospace engineering, 85,000. Chemical engineering, 85,000. Industrial engineering, 83,000. 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Business analytics, 72,000. Economics, 72,000. Now we're getting out of engineering. Finance, 70,000. Mathematics, 70,000. So what does this mean? This means that if you try to get a degree in basket weaving, you're wasting your time. Oh, you know, this is something that young people need to look at. And it's important to know why some of these degrees pay more right out of college. And it boils down to this. They want you worse. They need you more.
0: Right.
1: And yes, college degrees still matter.

0: I can tell the average salary of these people is 80,000 to 100. They work some overtime and all kinds of stuff. Now, is this easy work? Not on the line. Nope. Is it easy work at all? No, probably not, because a lot of these people have to do rotating shifts, you know. So there's all kinds of different things. But would they make good money? Yeah, they're going to make real good money, because why? It's a needed thing. Somebody's got to do it. Somebody. Now, another job that's very much in demand, is going to become more and more in demand, is medical. And that's where I started. I started off when I was 16 years old. When by the time I was 17, I had an EMT license, and as a paramedic of sort. By the time I was in my 20s, I mean, well, by the time I was about 23, I think I had a degree in clinical laboratory science. Back then it was called medical technology. Essentially, you could do hospital laboratories, or you could do research laboratories, stuff like that. Say, how in the world did you get into this money thing? I started that actually in 1980 and started working with it. Well, the thing about medicine and working in laboratories and stuff is they had to get creative, and they're getting even more creative about how they do the schedules. The schedules, a lot of times, are 7 on, 7 off. Now, back in my time, it was 8 hours, 7 on, and then 7 off. I've noticed now they've gone to 10 and 12 hours. I think that's a mistake. People's bodies just cannot survive 10 to 12 hours of work for 7 days in a row, as well as they can 8.
1: Right.
0: And I just think it's a bad mistake, but there's so many things going on in our country as far as how these hospitals can survive. Well, take Jackson Hospital, for example, in Montgomery. A lot of mismanagement. Yes, it was mismanagement. Of course it was. And I know that. When the COVID money came in, they spent a lot of it. They overexpanded. They did a lot of things they probably shouldn't have done. And the same way with any kind of management, you should not overexpand when you know that it's going to backfire on you. Well, they didn't know it, but you just got to be careful. And that's the reason why I'm an asset preservationist. If you overexpand, put too much money when you're older, not the younger people, but the older people, 55 plus, if you put too much, in my opinion, in the markets, while the markets are overexpanding, guess what happens to them? They can contract. They correct because of the overexpansion. And then they recrank again later on. The thing is, will that overexpansion and that recrank kill your retirement? Well, it can. It could absolutely mess you up bad, especially if you're right, about to retire, and then all of a sudden the markets go down and you lose half or 70% on paper of what you were worth. Now, all of a sudden, you really can't retire easily. And therefore, you've got to protect yourself. Management, whether it's managing a hospital, managing a retirement, it's an important thing. Now, why did that hospital get in trouble? Well, a lot of reasons. A lot of reasons, but it's mostly they did not, in my opinion, they did not prepare themselves for the downturn when the COVID money got shut off. By the same token, the average retiree does not, in my opinion, retire, get yourself prepared for the downturn that could come when you really have a high market like we do now. It's management. Are you managing your money? Who's managing your money? Do they have you in too many stocks? Do they have you in too many bonds? Do they have you in too many risky things? You might say, David, all these stocks are safe. Go check in the 2008 downturn.
1: Yeah.
0: In 2001, it didn't matter. It doesn't matter which stock you're in, when the market's

0: pull down, it pulls everything down. Some of them not as much as others, but yeah, it happens. So do you want to be caught in the jam where you're in the median? Or do you want to be where you're lifted up and held in the highest esteem of retirement accounts, where you're better than average because you didn't lose your ass sets? I say, give us a call. We want to help you save it all. What do you think, Matthew?
1: I think that's the right thing to do. And listeners, if you want to get in touch with David, this is the way to do it. 833-596-SAFE. 833-596-7233. Or you can go to his website, retirewithernest.com. That's EARNEST. All right, don't go anywhere. We're going to take a quick break here, but we will be back with the second half of the Health and Wealth Show right here.

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2: Yeah, Chief, we got a positive ID on the subject in this rollover accident, and it's quite possible it is a DUI.
3: Who is it, Murphy?
2: It's Tiger Woods, Chief.
3: Tiger Woods, the golfer?
2: No, Tiger Woods, the interior decorator.
3: Good one, Murphy.
2: And there's only one weird thing about this whole thing, Chief.
3: What's that?
2: Mr. Woods is wearing two pairs of pants.
3: He's wearing two pairs of pants?
2: 10-4, that is correct, sir.
3: Well, why is he wearing two pairs of pants?
2: I asked him that.
3: And?
2: Well, he's a little shook up, but he told me that he was wearing two pair of pants in case he got a hole in one.
3: Bam! Well, if you said that, book him on a 306.
2: What's a 306?
3: Allegedly intoxicated millionaire golfer making bad jokes.
2: 10-4.
1: Whether it's a hostage situation or the hot donut sign is on, it's always adventure with Murphy and the Chief.
4: Is it, laddie?
5: I was wondering if I might have a word with you, sir.
4: Aye, laddie. What's on your mind?
5: Well, Captain, me and some of the other boys in the crew just had some questions.
4: And what might they be, laddie?
5: Well, Captain, we were wondering how you got to be such a great pirate. I mean, look at you, sir. If anybody saw you, they wouldn't have any doubt in their mind that you was a pirate.
4: Well, I know, laddie. It's a look I've spent years cultivating.
5: For instance, how did you get that wooden leg?
4: Well, matey, one day during a very intense battle over some booty.
5: Booty?
4: Aye, booty, me boy.
5: You were in a battle over booty?
4: Aye. During the battle, I were pushed overboard. And a great big shark swam up and bit me leg clean off.
5: Ooh. Arr. And is that the same way you got that hook hand you have there?
4: No, matey. During another battle, I came in with the right cross when me opponent come around with a backhand and there went me hand.
5: Ooh. Arr. Well, sir, how did you lose your eye and have to wear that eye patch? Was it another battle over booty?
4: No, me bucko. It was a fine, beautiful day. And I was standing out there on the deck admiring the beautiful skies, the beautiful big clouds, the sun, the surf, the sea, and the sand.
5: And what happened?
4: I looked up and a seabird flew over and dropped a little present, hit me right in the eye.
5: Well, Captain, sir, I don't see how that could make you lose your eye.
4: Well, matey, I had to wipe that stuff out of me eye, you know.
5: Aye, Captain.
4: And it were me first day with the hook.
5: Ow.
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0: Welcome to the second half of the Health and Wealth Show with David Ernest. I'm your host, Matthew. And once again, we're listening to Let It Ride by Bachman Turner Overdrive. We've been talking about a lot of good stuff on the show so far. We were talking about wealth across America and how that's calculated. We have the average wealth of America being pretty high. The median wealth not looking so good. That tells you how it's distributed here. We're number two when it comes to average wealth, but median wealth, second from last out of 30 countries. Pretty low.
1: Well, we're number 28.
0: Top 30 out of the top 30.
1: Yeah, that's true. What about states? You know, where do states fit in all this? And this comes down to something called GDP. GDP is a very important thing because it's measuring the domestic product growth, you know, of the what's going on in the country.
0: Yeah.
1: Or what's going on in the state. So here's some keys. Florida and South Carolina recorded the fastest real GDP growth in 2025. They expanded, both of them expanded by 3.1% that year. And that was high compared to the other states. Now, the Sun Belt states generally outperform the natural average, while the Plain and Great Lakes states and regions lagged. North Dakota, for example, was a measly 0.3%. And Washington, D.C., go figure. I mean, how good is Washington, D.C. in producing anything, right? Measly 0.4%. Slowest growth in the economies, statewise. I'm not counting Washington, D.C. as a real state, but it's broken down that way. You know, they want to be the 51st state. Would you really want to bring in a 51st state that was a measly 0.4%?
0: No.
1: Government does not produce anything when it comes to output. All they do is suck the blood out of the output, obviously. 0.4%. Pathetic. The U.S. economy grew across, in real terms, 2.1% in 2025. But that only tells part of the story, really. Some economies grew, some state economies grew nearly 10 times faster. And again, Florida and South Carolina were the biggest ones. Of course, California was big. So let's just go ahead and talk about what areas had the best growth. Number one was Florida. Barely ahead of South Carolina. New York was at 2.9%. Well, Wall Street's in New York, so yeah. Alaska was 2.8%. I don't understand that one. I guess it has to do with it's just trying to expand. Utah, 2.8%. North Carolina, 2.7%. California, 2.5%. Hawaii and Indiana and Texas were 2.5. Connecticut, Massachusetts, 2.4. Delaware, Arkansas, Montana, Washington was 2.2. Colorado, New Hampshire, and Tennessee were 2.1. Let me see for the other chart. Well, anyway, you know, what it boils down to is the Southeast and the Southwest regions grew by average of 2.3. In other words, better. The Sun Belts have benefited from favorable corporate tax regimes. Think of that just a moment. Taxes really made a big difference. Population growth has also become an important driver because of the expansion. This population growth is people, though, that have jobs that produce wealth, not people who can't just come in here like the illegals, which cost money a lot of times. So another biggie is lower housing costs, you know. So lower housing costs, friendly tax policies, and migration of people who have skills This is the reason why the two regions of the Southeast and Southwest grew better than the rest of the country. Makes me kind of laugh, because even though California is, I should say, has the largest economy, they're still being shown that they're not the big dog so much, because there's a lot of businesses leaving them. And one of the things I think that really didn't help them was DEI. In other words, that was just so pathetically, outrageously unfair, in my opinion, to everybody. It doesn't matter what race you are, what nationality you are, any your training or whatever, to just say, okay, we're going to give it to people that don't really make a lot of sense that we're giving this to, but we're just going to give it to them so we can help them catch up with everybody else. That's not how a true democracy works. That's not how a true democracy that claims not to be a socialist state works. And I believe, honestly, this is the reason why it's blowing up on them. These liberals have just gone completely berserk, wanting crazy things to be done and saying crazy things. There's been so many crazy things that they have said and done lately. I think it's really going to destroy their base. For example, Mandani. There's a lot of folks now. I just heard, and I don't know, I have not checked this, but supposedly one of the big groups that really supported him in New York, the school teachers, are now losing wealth in their retirement plans because of his actions.
0: I'm sure they are.
1: So that's a blow up right there. So for you folks up there in New York that can hear us, you might want to go back and check your portfolios and how things are working out for you, since Mandani has changed some of the stuff and maybe took some of that out of there. But anyway, you know, there's all kinds of things going on as far as like who's growing and who's slowing in the economy. It's a pure shame that we are now number 28 in the world as far as all countries averaged out in the median. It's just a terrible thing to think that we could be that low after World War II. What did we do? Give away our country? What's going on? You know, are we bringing in too many people who are sucking off the system and not producing?
0: Yeah.
1: It's just a shame. And again, getting back to your portfolio values, are you putting your money somewhere where it can't be sucked off and go away, just like what happened to the United States average citizen? You know, it's important that you stay in line with what's going on in the country as far as like what your assets will be when you retire. So if you're somewhere between 55 or older, you might want to give us a call, because we got programs that will help you save it all. What's the numbers?
0: 833-596-SAFE. 833-596-7233. And we've also got a website, retirewithernest.com. That's E-A-R-N-E-S-T.
1: And you know what? If you call us and make an appointment, and you've got at least $50,000 or more. Now, we'll talk to you if you got less than $50,000, but if you got $50,000 or more to talk about, you're not obligated to talk about where to invest and, you know, make it work where it won't go away. We'll give you $40 to go eat at the Texas Roadhouse, and you can get your favorite steak there. And I know that there's several Texas Roadhouses around. I think in every state that can hear my voice, there's Texas Roadhouses. You know, and we're broadcasting in 12 cities right now, so pretty sure all of those, maybe one. I don't know if the one in New York, but we don't do business in New York. We may start doing Medicare in New York, though. I don't know yet. We're looking at that. But we are broadcasting all across the South. Our headquarters is Montgomery, Alabama, which, you know, has an industry of cars. And, of course, Huntsville, which is, you know, NASA and a lot of other. You know, Huntsville is one of the fastest growing cities in the United States.
0: Yeah.
1: And, you know, Alabama, as much as people used to make jokes and laugh at Alabama, Alabama's doing pretty good. Same way with a lot of other southern states. We might talk like we're hillbillies, but we're not stupid. You know, and of course, there's a lot of people coming in and, you know, into the southeast and southwest right now. And these places are growing by leaps and bounds. Kansas, you guys can hear us up there in Kansas. You guys are big in insurance, and actually we use a program, you know, some people up there that, you know, it's very interesting to know why is Kansas, Missouri got so many insurance kind of organizations? Because it's tax friendly to the insurance companies. You know, one of the things that attracts business and attracts wealth is to not destroy the wealth with too much tax. And that's, you know, a wonderful thing. And yes, this is one of the reasons why we have so many billionaires in our country, right? Because of the tax structure. I get it. And if you want to run them off, I know that they've got a lot of money, but if you want to run them off and send them to those other countries that are, you know, chomping at a bit to get them, just go ahead and give California, you just go ahead and put your billionaires tax on them. New York, you just go ahead and listen to Bondani and destroy everything and see what happens to the wealth of this country when all the money leaves this country for investment purposes that produces the jobs, that produces the wealth. This is the reason why capitalism made our country great. This is the reason why we're still number two in average wealth in the world. But if you send these billionaires overseas, guess what will happen to our country? Not good.
0: No.
1: Not good. You know, and don't you want the young people to have at least a fighting chance to become billionaires? I'm not going to name any billionaires or any of their stocks. We don't give stock advice. But, you know, a lot of these billionaires, they started in their business in garages in the 60s and 70s. Some of them, you know, came to the United States and they had nothing but the shirt on their back, more or less. So really, do you think it's unfair to allow let's just say it was a poor little black guy born in a, you know, bad area of the United States, and then he becomes a billionaire because he had the chance to do it? No, not everybody does, but at least there's a chance. And you've got a better chance in this country than you do in most. Why? Because of the way it's set up. That's why. We are a capitalistic country, a democracy. Evidently, everyone in the world wants to come and visit us. They want to come and be part of us. They want our help. They want our money. You know, I can remember when I first went overseas a long, long time ago, how they all knew what the word dollar was. And of course, they call it a dollar. Give me $2. You know, it's just kind of comical. It's just, yes, the American dollar is strong. You know why? It's a petrodollar. That's why. It's a petrodollar. It's backed by petrol, oil. This is the reason why we cannot let Iran kill the oil business. We cannot allow Iran to destroy our country. We cannot allow Iran to get a nuclear bomb because of the religious friction that's there. They want to destroy our religious system. Okay, only the fanatics, not the ones that are, you know, trying to be good religious people themselves.
0: Right,
1: it's the fanatical people the ones that want to kill you, destroy you, because they think they're going to live forever with the, I don't know how many virgins they say they're going to have. But anyway, those kind of people, you know, that want to, that just don't really think of the here and now. They think of something crazy that just doesn't make any sense. Why else would they have flown into those towers back in 2001? By the way, those were not Iranians. They were Saudi Arabians, supposedly. You know, but we have those fanaticals over here. I mean, how many people, and I'll just say it, how smart is it to grab a snake that's poisonous and handle this thing and allow it to even bite you?
0: Right.
1: Yes, you have the right to do that. But at least those guys usually don't turn loose snakes on the plane like the movie, you know? I mean, it's in their religious aspect, in their house of worship. I'm not going there because I don't want to handle poisonous snakes. But anyway, you know, all this crazy stuff that goes on in the world, all the countries, Iran, Saudi Arabia, all the other countries, the countries of Europe, they need to start helping the United States. And I think they see that handwritten on the wall. We're not the police force of the world, and we cannot be.
0: That's
1: we can't
0: right.
1: function that way. And when they didn't help us with Iran, we saw what they were. They have been riding on our coattails, getting rich forever. And that's the way it works. So, you know.
0: Some numbers here, because we're coming up on the end of this. And this has been a very informative show, David. Lots of good information. If you want to get in touch with David, it's simple. And it won't cost you anything. You just pick the phone up and you dial 833-596-SAFE. 833-596-7233. Or you can go to his website, retirewithernest.com. That's EARNEST. All right. Thanks so much for tuning in. And like always, we'll be back tomorrow right here with more of the Health and Wealth Show with David Ernest.

0: All matters discussed during this show are for informational purposes only. Each individual situation may vary and the opinions expressed here may not apply to everyone. Materials presented are believed to be from reliable sources and no representations can be made as to its accuracy. All ideas and information should be discussed in detail with one of our qualified representatives prior to implementation.
1: And now, let's end this meeting on a high note.
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6: An extension has now been passed by the U.S. Senate when it comes to a deadline for hemp producers. The deadline has been moved from November 12th to December 11th of this year. In 2025, Congress redefined the hemp industry and prohibited hemp-derived THC products. Hemp companies were given a year to comply with that legislation. That one-month extension was passed by the Senate. However, U.S. Senator Katie Britt voted against it. She says the extension only continues a loophole that allows for unregulated intoxicating THC products to be pushed upon minors. Britt supported an amendment that would not have offered such an extension. However, Democrats in the Senate tabled that amendment. Britt says the fight is not over in keeping those dangerous products out of the hands of the next generation. This continuing resolution and funding that extends the loophole will now head over to the U.S. House for consideration. I'll be back with more Alabama stories after this.
7: 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At 1819 News, the podcast, we are in pursuit of a free and flourishing Alabama. 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
6: An Albertville police officer has been terminated from his job after he was discovered to be using law enforcement databases to track his ex-wife's activities. Jeremy Hanna was arrested after the Marshall County District Attorney conducted an independent investigation. Hanna is accused of accessing multiple law enforcement databases in order to look up information on his ex-wife and her family members. He's being charged with violating the Alabama Digital Crimes Act. I'm Andrea Tice for...
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16: 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Morning has once again crept up from around the corner to leap out and tackle you like a defensive back bearing a serious grudge. 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
13: Good morning, everyone. It is 6:07, and we're glad you're with us on this Monday, August the 10th, 2026. Part of what Mr. Announcer just said was true, and part of it was completely untrue. But yes, we are glad you are here as we start this work week. Dixon and Vining. I'm Valerie Vining. No Richard Dixon. We've got Will, the Chubb father, in the co-house position this morning. Will, welcome in. Thank you so much for being here.
17: Thank you very much for having me.
13: Yeah.
17: More than happy to be a curmudgeon in training.
13: Always in training. We're all always in training. Steve West behind the glass. Good morning to you, Steve.
18: Good morning.
13: Hope you had a wonderful birthday yesterday. Happy belated birthday.
18: Yeah.
17: Happy birthday.
13: Even though we did a little celebrating prior to, I was on vacation last week. Forgive me if I'm a little bit in turtle mode, I call it. You have to get back on the bicycle and start riding it. And sometimes, you know, you're a little wobbly on the bike or you're not on the bicycle exactly right. So bear with me this morning as I try to get back up to speed after being off for a week. The vacation was fabulous, and I've got a few stories to tell. A few days at the beach. I left a week ago Sunday and went down to Gulf Shores. Was there until Wednesday, then came back Wednesday late in the day. My mother flew in from South Florida on Thursday. We had a wonderful visit Thursday through last night, and then she headed back. But, you know, I had this experience, and maybe both of you guys have experienced it before. Some vacations, you take a vacation and you're going. The family wants to do 1,000 things. And when you get back home, you're like, wow, that felt like 2 days off and I'm exhausted. Then there's other vacations where you're forced to like stop, just slow down, quit doing the things that you normally do. And when you get ready to come back, you feel very rested and you're like, oh, that was nice. I felt like I almost had 2 weeks off. That was where I was with this vacation.
17: That's awesome.
13: Oh, it really was. It was fantastic. But it is good to be back. Let's say about the weather real quick. It looks like today, partly cloudy skies. We do have about a 40% chance of afternoon showers, 90 the high. Tomorrow, partly cloudy, 30% chance of rain, 90 again the high. And Wednesday, pretty much the same weather. I've said this to several people over the last week, that I don't remember a summer of this much rain. It seems like not every day, but we're close to almost every day having some type of rain. And yesterday, it stormed at my house. Did it rain where you guys were?
17: It rained late afternoon, but yeah, it rained overnight the night before. Pretty mild summer, though.
13: Yeah,
17: for the most part. I guess the rain probably contributed to a whole lot of that.
13: Mm-hmm. Don't care for the humidity, but that's part of living in Alabama. We know that that's, you know, we just have to go through it. A little golf over the weekend for you?
17: A little golf over the weekend.
13: Yeah. How'd you hit them?
18: Silence is telling.
13: Yeah, that was.
17: No, you know.
13: What happened?
17: Golf is relative to where you are and you're, you know what I'm saying? So,
13: yes.
17: So like if I say I shot 84.
13: Yeah.
17: And I was not at all happy with it.
13: Right.
17: Then there are people who are like, oh, wow, well, yeah, you should be so, yeah, I never broke 90. And what do you want from me? Like,
13: right.
17: I'm in the portion of my golf journey where, like, a 75 or a 76 is a reasonable expectation for myself. And
13: you're playing well then.
17: When I'm not there,
13: yeah,
17: I'm more upset that I didn't keep it together mentally.
13: Yeah.
17: Because I'm capable.
13: Sure.
17: You know, so I let some sort of outside distraction influence something.
13: Right.
17: And so I really play golf now just to keep myself sharp. Mm-hmm. It's not as much about the golf as it is staying on top of it and being able to work through and fight through, because it just gets harder and harder to do business.
13: Oh, yeah.
17: So, you know, you've just got to keep yourself
13: tested. Here's what I love is your son, who was an incredible wrestler in high school. You've now got him turned on to golf, and he's quite the golfer. He's playing really well.
17: He is playing mid to high 80s golf at the moment.
13: But he just started. I mean, he's not been playing very long.
17: Yeah, a little over a year.
13: That's incredible. So that's good, because that's a game he can enjoy his entire life. And I kind of wish that I had started younger. My whole family was a tennis family.
17: Right.
13: So I played since I was 8 or 9.
17: Well, my grandfather was a club champion. And my grandmother was the first female club champion. Like, she was a big reason why they finally got to get out on the golf course at the Country Club once a month. Is due to a lot of her efforts, and she was the first female club.
13: How about that?
17: Champion at the Steubenville Country Club.
13: So that is excellent.
17: Yeah, it's pretty cool.
13: Way to go. That is pretty cool. Well, good luck to your son. Hope he continues that path, because he's got all that athleticism in him, and he'll be awesome. Yeah, do something with it. I do want to pass along real quick a traffic problem we've got out on the roadways. It's a single vehicle wreck. A commercial vehicle, westbound lanes of I-20 in Jefferson County. That's mile marker 140. For those of you that may not know where that is, we'll give you some landmarks. It's around Buc-ee's to about 459. And again, it's I-20 westbound. There is an issue. They're diverting traffic off of there onto U.S. 78 at exit 140. So that happened at about 3:40 this morning. We'll keep eyes on it, and maybe it'll clear up here soon and not be such an issue for rush hour traffic at 7:30. So, but if you guys have eyeballs on this, send us a text, 545-9950, so we can keep everybody up to date with that. But right now, a big problem out there, and we've got three things to get to in just a minute. But let me tell you about this, folks. We know, because of all the rain, that water can be a real issue around your home. We don't want that for you. Sometimes when you end up with, places like water in your crawl space, or maybe in your basement, maybe you see some cracking in the foundation of your home, you're thinking to yourself, oh gosh, who do I turn to? Well, my good friend David Fevitt and the guys at Be Dry are there to help you in every way. And what's really nice is they will come out and at least talk to you. What are you experiencing? What are you seeing? What needs fixed? And then let them get into those spaces. I mean, maybe a crawl space you don't care about getting underneath your house to see what's going on, but they don't mind. 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
2: If you want a deal on a Glock, you better listen up. Hueytown Pawn has the law enforcement Glocks back in stock. That rhymes. These are guns that were previously issued to law enforcement agencies in multiple calibers, by the way. And Tommy's got a program where he is able to buy these after they've been taken out of service. The police departments will replace these very fine Glocks, and Tommy gets them in batches, and he's got them on sale right now for $399 at Hueytown Pawn. Day in and day out, this is a really nice gun counter over at the pawn shop. They're on Brook Lane Drive in Hueytown. And I'm telling you, from time to time, you're going to get deals like this on the Glocks, on the AR pistols, on the AR-12 shotguns, sound suppression, a little bit of everything, even hunting stuff as we're getting closer and closer to the resumption of hunting season. It's Hueytown Pawn on Brook Lane Drive in Hueytown. Y'all go see Tommy and Adam today.
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0: morning, Dixon and Vining at Talk 99.5, talk99.5.com. So glad that you are with us this morning. And lots going on in the news. We got a couple of things we're going to get into. The WNBA, we just saw that on our monitors, Will, and it's a hot topic. Not only about what's going on in women's basketball and a little controversy there, but some other things that are going on with some male players that may be trying out for the WNBA. So you got kind of got a dual story there. We'll get into that. Let's get into this right now, the three things you need to know.
1: And now it's Dixon and Vining's top three things you need to know.
0: Well, let's start out with this. Donald Trump says the U.S. is low-keying it with Iran. Now, what that means is he's trying to let the economic toll on the Iranians guide the negotiations in this war. Iran, on the other hand, is demanding concessions from the U.S. on the Strait of Hormuz. This is a little of, you know what, Iran, you really, you know, when we talk about you don't have any cards, you really don't have any cards in this. Donald Trump has kind of cut them off. There's no ships moving in and out of Iran. They think they have a handle on what's going on the Strait of Hormuz. And they also want a whole bunch of concessions from the U.S. And Donald Trump is like, well, we'll just sit here. We'll just let your economy continue to tank because you don't have any money. You don't have any assets. And we'll just wait it out. And I think this is kind of a brilliant tactic, even though there are a lot of Americans. There's a lot of people that are like, can we get this done so we can get oil prices back down and gas prices back down? And that's where we are with this. But it is kind of interesting.
2: It's very interesting that said oil companies have been able to turn in record profits despite of all the problems. Mm-hmm. And it seems like the folks that's gas is being messed with the most is the folks whose gas doesn't necessarily come through and from the Strait of
0: Hormuz. Yeah.
2: Unless I'm missing something.
0: Yeah, some of that's been part of the argument. It's like, you know, we know where some of our gas and some of our oil comes from. Should it be spiking the prices to the level that we're seeing? Thank goodness we don't live in California, because if you've seen those prices, they are outrageous. I think, you know, many people are like, this is doable. Would I like them lower? Yes. Will we get there? I think, you know, yes, once we wrap things up. But it may take a little bit longer to get Iran to say, okay, uncle, we can't do this anymore. Let's open up the Strait of Hormuz, and, you know, then the U.S. can go about their merry way.
2: But is it not the same meddling problem, though, over and over and over and all the same? Like, it seems like we go and have great intentions. Mm-hmm. But once again, don't have the backbone to just do what needs to be done and have it be done and over with.
0: Yeah. Well, and again, I thought we were close the week before I went on vacation. I thought, okay, here we go. Trump's had enough. We're just going to have another Operation Epic Fury. And we did do some of that. But, you know, if we're still here in almost the same spot after all of that bombing, then maybe what Donald Trump is trying to figure out that economically is what may work better than bombing them. So, you know, I think this is a little bit of a wait and see. He might, you know, obviously there's more they know than we do intel-wise.
2: Sure. That if you mean wait and see what happens during the midterms, then sure.
0: yeah, that's going to make a big difference, too. There's no doubt about it. Also, this in the news, kind of a local story. We had a fire at an apartment complex. More than 20 Birmingham residents displaced after this fire yesterday. Luckily, no one was injured in that fire. It happened about 4 p.m., 2700 Homewood Apartment Complex on Temple Crest Drive. Good work by first responders, specifically Birmingham police, going door to door to try to get residents and their pets and families evacuated from that apartment complex. But that thing went up in flames really, really fast. The Red Cross is working to open some shelter for those displaced residents. Donations are being accepted at the apartment's leasing office today during regular business hours. The cause of the fire under investigation. One resident said that they saw someone grilling outside of their apartment building, which may have started the fire, but that's not confirmed, and we don't know that for sure. It may have had nothing to do with the fire. Again, we've got to give them a little time to investigate it, but that's heartbreaking when you see a building go up like that and you only have time to get yourself and your family or your pets out of the building before the whole thing goes up like a matchstick.
2: Well, and you know, there's probably a pretty good chance that, you know, I mean, what's the number? Half those people had renter's insurance?
0: Maybe. A lot of people don't get it.
2: Yeah.
0: And this is the reason you should, because you're sharing a building with all of these people. And, you know, you don't know what people are doing inside their apartments. You know, if they say, you know, this is a no smoking building, there's people that sneak and smoke, and, you know, there's heaters. And I know it's the middle of the summer, but I've seen it before where somebody's running a heater and you're like, okay, you know, a little electrical wire that's maybe, you know, come apart or something, and that sparks it.
2: And if you're struggling to pay the rest of the bills, it's hard to justify in your brain of a $40 or $50 monthly
0: fee
2: for something that you don't know that you're ever going to need.
0: Yeah, and it's just so sad that that's happened. And you know, you feel for these people because, again, right, if they didn't have renter's insurance, they've lost everything. They don't have anything. Mm. And, again, in an apartment, you probably don't have a lot to begin with. Now you've lost just the few things that you have. So if your heart's in it and you want to help these folks, again, Temple Crest Drive is where this apartment complex is, 2700 Homewood apartment complex. So if you have something you want to donate, clothes, shoes, maybe there's kids there that need some back to school stuff or a backpack, you know, think about them. Maybe drop off some donations if you have time today to maybe take care of that. And finally, we've got this story out of Alabama. A kitchen worker at the Alabama Department of Corrections was arrested for sexual misconduct involving an inmate. Kendra Threet, a contract employee, was arrested this past Friday on charges of custodial sexual misconduct. The allegations involve an inmate at the St. Clair Correctional Facility. Threet was transported to the St. Clair County Detention Facility and was obviously terminated from her job. Maybe not the best idea to get involved with inmates where you work. Not a good idea. And now she's in jail in the same place where she was conducting this misconduct with the inmate. I'm like, okay, now you're behind the bar. Now you're behind bars and in the same jumpsuit.
3: On the plus side, the relationship just got a lot easier.
0: Maybe. For real. It possibly did. And that's just crazy. You know, that's...
2: I have a little bit of experience with that. Not firsthand.
0: Oh, well,
2: not,
0: okay.
2: Not firsthand. But I did have a teammate back in the day at the barbecue restaurant that we were doing a catering job. Anyway, he ended up hopping the fence at the women's prison.
0: Oh, no.
2: And kept going back and going back and ended up having a couple kids with
0: one of the inmates.
2: Who was still an inmate. And then when she finally got released,
0: yeah,
2: like he could not believe how much drama and problems she was.
0: No, you're kidding.
2: And I'm like,
3: that's a shock.
2: I'm like, bro, you hopped the fence and met this broad in prison.
0: How desperate do you have to be?
2: And then she got out, right? And you made an honest woman of her. Like, when?
0: Really?
2: How did you think this was going to end?
0: There's so many things wrong with this story. Made an honest woman of her. Oh, my goodness gracious.
2: The restaurant business, you got to love it.
0: Yeah. So, you know, the restaurant business, and we were just talking about gas prices a minute ago. You know, for those, I know everybody that listens to the station knows about Chubb Fathers. Best burgers and best food in town. You guys do an awesome job out there.
2: Thank you.
0: But when we talk about the gas prices, again, you know, obviously this is affecting your business because prices for everything go up a little bit when gas prices are higher. It's not just about putting gasoline in the vehicle.
2: No.
0: Or your, you know, it's how it gets there, and it's higher. So that's going to cause, in your industry, prices to be higher as well.
2: It's the first thing that it's the first indicator of groceries getting ready to go up. It's the first thing they raise is the fuel surcharge for delivery.
0: Yeah. And so you're seeing it.
2: Absolutely.
0: Even right now, has it remained about the same for a while now?
2: Is it been things, I mean, the critical things fluctuate a bunch, but, you know, you can

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8: Heads up, police activity, 59 South at exit 141, stall 459 North at exit 29, that's I-20. I'm Phil Carter in the traffic center.
9: Well, our Monday forecast is going to be very similar to the past several days' forecast. Highs are going to be in the low 90s with afternoon showers and thunderstorms. Some of these storms, of course, could pack a punch. More of the same expected for Tuesday, hot, humid, afternoon storms. However, by the time we get to the end of the week and the weekend especially, we're talking highs in the middle, some places in the upper 90s, heat index values nearing 110, and not that very high of a rain chance. 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

0: 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I'm back for vacation. I get a call from Richard yesterday. Doesn't feel well. I think he just didn't want to see me. He was like, you know, I'm sick. I'm sick of you, Val. You've been gone a week. I don't want anything to do with you. I'm staying home. So I don't know when he's coming back. I guess he's just mad. I don't know what it is, but he called out sick. I don't know. And Steve, I don't know how last week went. Maybe it was just horrendously bad and he missed me so much. He was like, he decided to take today off, but he's not.
1: Friday, he was saying all the right words about looking forward to having you back. So I don't know.
0: I guess not so much. Maybe he thought about it over the weekend and said, forget her. I'm not going in this morning. Will the Chubb Father is with me this morning, and we get this text from Jay. He said, the Chubb Father is filling in for Richard Dixon. Hell yeah. Let's go. That's what he said.
2: Thank you,
0: turn on your mic. There you go. So thank you, Jay, for that. Yeah. Will is here, and you guys, we're starting out a Monday and a work week. Weather-wise, it looks like maybe we'll get some more rain in the forecast, like we really need that. We've had many summers where it's like drought, where they're telling us, don't water your lawn, don't wash your car. Hadn't heard that one time this summer, and I don't think we're going to. This has been a very wet summer, and today, another 40% chance of afternoon showers. It absolutely poured at my house yesterday. Everything is lush and green and beautiful. And if I've got to cut that grass and trim hedges and everything else one more time, it's like, it's hard to keep up this summer. It's like, you know, you could cut your grass every 5 days now. It's amazing.
2: Yeah, I've got I'm way behind on that.
0: Well, you got a business, stuff. You're playing a little golf, you know, it's.
2: I don't play nearly enough golf. And, you know, can I just, I'm very bothered by this shirt that I wore today.
0: Why?
2: Not thinking about, because I just, if you're tuned into YouTube, I apologize. Because I feel like I look like a lambskin condom.
0: What?
2: I do.
0: No, God.
2: I'm just all fleshy and.
1: Well, then at that point in time, what it says on your shirt is perfect.
0: Yeah.
2: Exactly. Well,
0: love everybody.
2: Safely.
0: Yeah.
2: You know,
0: if y'all aren't watching us on YouTube and you want to get a shot of Will and see his beautiful shirt, I like that shirt.
2: I like the shirt, too. It just kind of be the light just washes. I just.
0: You're fine. Real Talk 995 TV when you go to YouTube, and you'll see Will there. And your pirate's hat.
2: My pirate's hat.
0: I didn't know you were a big fan of the pirates.
2: Oh, yeah, man. Yeah. I'm a black and yellow fella all the way across the board.
0: Uh-huh. Yeah.
2: We've been bad for so long, too. And they're not very, I mean, we're still not great, but they've at least managed to keep it interesting.
0: Mm-hmm.
2: Getting ready for the Steelers football season to start. So
0: there you go. Did you watch golf yesterday? Did you see, was it Brennan that ended up winning that thing? He's 24 years old.
2: He did. I saw a little bit of it. Yeah. We had a big birthday party at my house yesterday for the nieces. I didn't have to do any of the cooking or any of the stuff. Their parents took care of everything. They just wanted to use. We have a little bit more room in our house, so everybody came over, and I didn't have to do anything. They brought all the food and served us, and
0: nice,
2: it's great.
0: Well, you know, you deserve a break.
2: Thanks.
0: You know what I mean? It's kind of like how many times you go to a party of some sort, and there's your dentist, and you want to go over to your dentist to go, how do my teeth look? Do I need this? Can I get this fixed? And the last thing they want to do is talk about teeth,
2: right?
0: You know. And for us, it's like we go on vacation. Somebody said to me, well, you know, we're down at the beach. Come sit with us. And I was like, no, I don't want to sit with anybody. I don't want to talk to you. I don't want to talk to anybody. I want to check out. I don't want to. Well, what do you mean? And they got all offended. Like, what do you mean you don't want to talk to me? I was like, this is what I do for a living.
2: Yeah.
0: You know, we gab for hours and hours and hours. And I said, I want to get my beach chair, my umbrella, and face the ocean and just zen out. And that's exactly what I did.
2: Good for you.
0: It was fabulous. Yeah, it was really, really nice.
2: There are times when I always want to do it, though. I'll be honest. There is not a time. Food is my love language.
0: Yeah.
2: And so, like, if there are people in my house, I mean, you know, like, it's great that I just got to sit down and, you know, they made me a plate and brought it to me and all the things. And it was fantastic. Yeah. You know, they did a great job in the preparation and the execution. It's just the part of me, though, that, like, it's just, it makes me feel lonely.
0: Let me ask you this. Who does, like, if you do cooking at your home, do you do the cleanup, too, or does your family pitch in and say, look, Dad, we got this. We know you cook and have to do all this at the restaurant all the time. Let us pick up. Or are you not the cook at the house?
2: Well, listen.
0: Does your sweet wife do that?
2: My wife handles a whole lot of our everyday eating.
0: And I've seen when we were at the restaurant, Richard and I and Steve, she was getting after it in the restaurant. She works hard.
2: Like that, there is no secret to my success. It is her.
0: Oh,
2: like it is. She makes all the things go and all the things run, and I am nothing without her.
0: Oh,
2: and yeah. So we're a pretty good team. I've tried to become better at volunteering to do things around the house. I will do whatever you ask me to do.
0: Yeah. If she hands you a honey-do list, you're all about
2: handle it. It may not be the fastest.
0: You'll get to it when you can.
2: But you know, I will do anything that I'm asked. And so I've tried to become better at volunteering.
0: Yeah.
2: You know, and the kids, when they were younger, they used to do more. But now, like, their grades in school, and we're getting ready to get back into that and whatnot. And
0: speaking of that, you've got a son who's graduated, mm-hmm. and you've got two other daughters, mm-hmm. and they're both in high school.
2: They're both in high school, senior and a junior, coming up this year.
0: You're going to blow through this really quick, Will. Blink and it's gone.
2: Christmas is going to be here before we know it, and that's really that's kind of like the halfway point for the school year, though.
0: Yeah,
2: like, and so once that gets here,
0: yeah, let's not rush any of it, right?
2: No,
0: I mean really. I know, you know, it's like as a parent, you're like so excited, you know, kids are going back to school, but, you know, it'll go by so fast. I know everybody says that, but it's ridiculous how fast.
2: When my kids go back to school, it's a reduction in labor. They don't want to work as many shifts because they're busy.
0: Working there's not much time, though, I would think. If they have anything, you know, outside of just grades and if there's any extracurricular thing they're doing, sports, or the girls are doing something. I mean, there's not enough hours in the day.
2: They figure it out because, like, they have a lifestyle that they are accustomed to leading,
0: right?
2: That has never been provided or furnished by my wife and I. Like they live off of their money
0: that they make,
2: and what they make, and you know, we were talking before, and like it would have been so much cheaper for me to just spoil our kids as opposed to give them jobs, give them opportunities, teach them what their work ethic is, and that becomes, you know,
0: well, that's life, isn't it?
2: It is, but like when I don't get a family discount,
0: no.
2: You know, they're good at their jobs, and I have to pay them as they're good at their jobs, and they do pretty
0: well. Because wouldn't you rather pay your family rather than trying to find another employee? And you have there's a lot of folks that are working in your restaurant.
2: But and nobody works a second job.
0: Wow.
2: That doesn't work for another one of our businesses.
0: That's phenomenal. But I think it's a wonderful work ethic for your kids, because you're right. You're setting them up for life success. You're teaching them that hard work reaps benefits, mm-hmm. and that's just not going to school and getting good grades. That'll parlay into college and scholarships and everything else. That you want that work ethic, and that'll carry on into, you know, their work careers once they're done with school and maybe working for you. And I don't know, but that's awesome.
2: They're already fantastic human beings, but they are going to be well versed in taking care of themselves. And, you know, I'm not going to have the issues that some parents have, mm-hmm. at their kids being at home at 30 and 35 years old. And
0: not living in the basement.
2: No.
0: Now, there may be a hiccup. So be there for the hiccups.
2: Absolutely. Yeah. Look, I told everybody, our deal is obviously leaving to go to school is one thing. But, like, when you get one chance to leave the house, when you come back, it's not free.
0: Yeah. There's going to be a little rent involved and...
2: Yeah,
0: you can help with the power and the gas and everything else.
2: Marley already—he's already paying. He doesn't live at the house for free.
0: Wow. Well, that's again another life lesson in, you know, work ethic. You know, you're old enough to contribute, so contribute if you want to stay here.
2: And that's really what loving your kids is.
0: Yeah.
2: Like giving and coddling and helicoptering, that's not what love actually is.
0: No, you're going to enable that young person as they become an adult to not be able to provide for themselves because you've enabled them. We've seen it, and it's a bad look. And then it goes into adult, and for some, it goes deep into adulthood, and then they never get past it.
2: Well, you know, something else that's funny is that people who know me for real know that I'm generally a pretty direct and blunt individual. It is never because I want to be mean or I want to be rude or whatever. I just don't have time.
0: Right.
2: So I've been told my whole life to treat people the way I want to be treated. That's how I want to be treated. Mm-hmm. I want you to be as direct with me as I am with you because I love you enough.
0: To be direct. Yeah. Life would be a little simpler if we all did that, right?
2: What has become better since we started dealing with everybody's feelings and emotions and correctness?
0: And it's a problem now.
2: Show me something that has gotten better.
0: Right. I completely agree with that. Good conversation. Hey, if you want to chime in, you sure can. 545-9950. 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

0: 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Valerie Vining, no Richard Dixon, Will the Chum Father. Some of the best burgers on the planet. If you haven't ever been, you need to go. Be sure to also reach out to Danny Knowles and the Knowles Group. We really love these guys, and Danny does such a good job helping a lot of you putting together a financial plan. And some of you are like, what do I need that for? Well, there's a lot of reasons for it, and sometimes it can get a little complicated as life goes on. Have a roadmap as to where you're going and how your finances are going to work for you as you get a little older in life, and the things that need to go into that plan, like you got to think about taxes and health insurance and Social Security. Maybe if you have a pension, how that plays into it. Are your investments in the best place? Danny Knowles is all about that, and he can put this whole thing together. Each of us are very different in what we need and what we want and what our goals are and when we want to retire and what that looks like. So if you do not have this put together, we highly recommend Danny Knowles and the Knowles Group, N-O-L-E-S. You can go to his website. Be sure to check out his show on the weekends. If you missed it this past weekend, make a note to yourself to listen to it this coming Saturday and Sunday from 2 until 3 o'clock, because there's just some terrific information there. But online, if you're ready to do this, don't delay any longer. If you don't have a plan together, Danny Knowles and the Knowles Group or theknowlesgroup.com, theknowlesgroup.com. All right, talking a little bit about Will the Chubb Father and his restaurant, how about this story that Sister Schubert's made an announcement that they're bringing back a very popular something that they took off the menu. And this is the sausage wrapped rolls. I can say I've never had these.
1: You've never had the sausage pinwheels?
0: No, I've not. Have you?
1: I have. And unless there's something different, I mean, it's they're in the round pan.
0: The freezer section?
1: In the freezer section. Okay. And they just roll little chunks of sausage up.
0: Is this a breakfast?
1: Absolutely.
0: Mostly for breakfast.
1: Well, I would say so.
0: No egg in it. No cheese in it.
1: No,
0: just sausage.
1: Yeah, but they are. But you know, like if you want to make a quick breakfast casserole at the house and like cut out several of the steps.
0: Yeah, this is it.
1: Absolutely.
0: Okay, so give me the lowdown. How do we do this?
1: You take it out of the package, throw it in the oven,
0: right?
1: Cook it a little bit, and then you know it depends on whether or not you want to. I would just dump the gravy on top of that, and then add just scrambled eggs and cheese to the top.
0: On top of that.
1: Yeah, I mean, no reason to cook the eggs in there and all the things. Just, you know, and then do it family style. Like, if you're not all worried about, like, AJ and I couldn't sit down and do it because he would be worried about how many times the fork touched my mouth before it touched the thing and the whole thing.
0: He's a germaphobe? I didn't know that about AJ.
1: Oh, my God, dude. Listen,
0: is he really?
1: Doing a food show and trying to share things that we're tasting.
0: Yeah, he does.
1: It's like you have to give him his first, and even then he feels bad about like just reaching down in the bag and grabbing something. And I'm like, bro, come on, man. Like, we've been doing this 8 years. It's okay.
0: You're not gonna get cooties from
1: Will. No, it's
0: that's hilarious.
1: Yeah, so it becomes interesting. But I know it's.
0: I did not know that about AJ. I did not know he's a germaphobe.
1: Yes. Heavy.
0: So does he know that, like, you know, I see him sometimes bring in, like, lunch when he comes to work. Because I'm at the end of my work day, and he's just starting his,
1: right.
0: So we kind of cross paths. But I'll see that sometimes he'll bring in something from fast food or whatever.
1: Mm-hmm.
0: Does he know that people handle all of that?
1: He doesn't think about it.
0: He doesn't allow that into his brain.
1: No,
0: if he did.
1: In AJ's world, every single person
0: their hands are washed, they're wearing gloves.
1: Yes, all of that. Every time.
0: I hate to tell him.
2: It is kind of strange how this part of the control room over here is not necessarily as clean as it could be then sometimes when I come in.
0: Uh-huh. That's really what
1: it is. And you know, I think that people have such a gloves won't save you.
0: No,
1: like it's not always the safest.
0: No,
1: thing.
0: Actually, I think almost sometimes gloves are worse.
1: Absolutely,
0: because and I've seen this, and I'm not going to name the restaurant, but they do sandwiches.
1: Mm-hmm.
0: It's not your place. They do sandwiches, and I watch the person make the sandwich, and then go over to the register and start handling the credit cards and all this other stuff. And I'm like, wait a minute. you just and then go back. They're not changing the gloves after the register thing. They're going right back and starting to make more. And I don't mean to sound like a germaphobe, but I'm like, you're doing it wrong.
1: No, absolutely, you're doing it wrong. I mean, money is disgusting.
0: Yeah.
1: The only thing more disgusting in a food service business than the money is the lemons for your tea.
0: Oh, I heard that too.
1: And we don't do it. We don't participate. Like, I'll give you a shot of lemonade. We have some little lemon crystals we can give you that they work out fabulously, but I do not have a cesspool of germs.
0: All right, explain that. Just for so that you can have a lemon. Know, so people that don't know, and I know some people are they're very versed on this, but others not so much. Explain the lemon thing.
1: They just kind of open, and even if you open and close them, they it just builds bacteria, and then they sit in the. It's just not where it's
0: and
1: at.
0: And there's a lot of restaurants that have that tub of lemon.
1: Yeah.
0: Over by where you get your tea or whatever.
1: People don't always use tongs. They don't always. It's just not for us.
0: I think
1: so. I don't have lemons for your tea.
0: But you can ask because you've got other ways.
1: I will make you happy. But like, I don't.
0: And some people are like, well, what is it? They didn't wash the lemons. No, they probably washed the lemons.
1: It's just so many people going after the lemons.
0: Okay. Yeah.
1: And then a lot of places will just leave the lemons sitting out so that you can get your own lemon.
0: Uh huh. That's really bad.
1: Yeah. It's just not. It's not a controllable enough environment for me.
0: Yes.
1: Personally, you can absolutely do it safely, and the people who do it, I'm sure they follow all the whatnots and all the what fors.
0: Mm-hmm.
1: We just don't do that.
0: And I think so too. Like on a table, like if you go to a restaurant, there's the salt and pepper. Some of the ones you turn upside down. Now you're using two hands on it. You put it down. Mm-hmm. Then you're eating a taco or a burger, and you're picking it up. Well, you're with me on.
1: Yeah, man. Like we don't keep salt and pepper shakers on the table.
0: Uh huh.
1: First of all, I season my food.
0: Yeah.
1: Like, you pay me. For my food to be prepared.
0: Yeah, you don't need, shouldn't need salt and pepper.
1: No, eat it as is.
0: Yeah.
1: So there you go. If you come to, if you're one of those people who ask for salt, taste the food before you eat it, because if you put salt on it and it becomes too salty, I'm not taking care of it.
0: That's right. It's not your fault. That's their fault for not trying it. It's good advice. Thank you, Will.
1: I do what I can.
0: Yeah. Lots of news to get to, some important things. We'll be talking about Iran. There's a whole bunch of stuff in the WNBA, and whether you watch it or not, you need to hear what's going on with it because it's getting really good. It's like, get yourself a Coke and a whole tub of popcorn because here it comes. We'll discuss it here in just a bit on Talk 99.5.
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4: U.S. Senator Tommy Tuberville continues to rail against Dr. Anthony Fauci for lying to the American people during the COVID crisis and causing many to suffer and even die due to his lack of truthfulness about the cause of the virus and treatment of it. Tuberville was a member of the Senate Health Committee when Fauci testified to that committee in 2021 and 2022. Tuberville said that senators trusted him at the time, but have since discovered that he lied significantly and consistently to Congress and to Americans. Tuberville believes that the state should pursue charges against Fauci, since the pardon given to Fauci by the Biden administration only covers federal charges. Tuberville has even spoken with Alabama Attorney General Steve Marshall about the need to bring justice for the families here in the state who were affected by Fauci's push for lockdowns, as well as forcing people to take vaccines that did more harm than the actual virus. I'll be back with more Alabama stories after this.
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4: A Geneva County woman is under arrest for stealing taxpayer money up to $93,000 as she worked as a clerk for Geneva County. 52-year-old Ashley Powell was arrested after a grand jury indictment was issued. The Special Prosecution Division within the Alabama Attorney General's Office will continue to prosecute this case since it involves public corruption and abuse of power. A Jemison man drowned this past weekend while out on Logan Martin Lake. The drowning victim has been identified as 55-year-old Jody Landrum. The St. Clair County Sheriff's Office is investigating this case. I'm Andrea Tice.
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0: morning, everyone. 7:06 on a Monday morning. So glad that you're with us. Dixon and Vining at Talk 99.5, talk99.5.com. It is the 10th of August, 2026. It is a Monday, and we start this work week with no Richard Dixon. Got a call from him yesterday, not feeling well. He's under the weather. Will, the Chubb father, has stepped in very capably, co-hosting with me this morning, and I'm glad he's here. You can check him out and check us out on YouTube at Real Talk 995 TV. Don't forget to download our app. That app is free, and it's got everything you need on it. You can listen to us. You can watch us from the app. You can check out the podcast from there. And, of course, you can text and call us at 545-9950 from the app. So glad that you're with us. Hope your Monday's going well. We've got a traffic problem that is still out there. A single vehicle wreck westbound lanes, I-20, mile marker 140. That's between Buc-ee's and 459. There were some issues earlier this morning. I just looked at it a minute ago. I think it's still there. And we'll be checking in with Phil in the traffic center to make sure. But if you guys have eyes on it, you see something maybe we're not seeing, feel free to text us again, 545-9950. Maybe that thing is cleared up because I'm not seeing a whole lot of that now. Maybe it has.
1: I hate traffic so much.
0: I know. I do too, and we're about to get into rush hour, so we'll keep you guys updated on it. Hey, Noble Contractors, love me some Daniel and Noble Contractors. This is all about gutters, and it's important that if you have a home, you have somebody you can trust to help clean, to help fix, or maybe put up brand new gutters. And if you don't have somebody like Daniel in your corner, I highly recommend that you store this number in your phone, because it's not a matter of if, it's a matter of when you might have trouble with gutters on your home. And I don't know about you, but I moved into a new home last year, about this time last year, and there is a section of my roof there is no way that I'm getting up on a ladder and getting to. It's way too high. I'm up on a hill. I'm like, Daniel's going to have to take care of this, and he certainly can do that for you. Seamless 6-inch gutter installation and repair is what he does. 205-422-3034. He is honest as the day is long. I promise that if you get an estimate from him, and go ahead and get estimates from some of these big national companies that tell you they got this or they got that, you're going to be really happy that you went with Daniel. So many of you have reached out and said, yes, what an excellent job. The price is right. He's very fair, and he does an excellent job. So when you need gutter repair, you need gutters cleaned, you need new gutters, maybe a tree branch in the last storm has pulled off part of the gutter on your house, and you're like, I don't want to get up there and handle that either. Let Daniel take care of it. NobleContractorsALA.com is the website. Here's the number again. Get in touch with them today if you need them. 205-422-3034. It's Noble Contractors. All right, so many of you texting and calling this morning, and we appreciate it. Tracy says, welcome back, Valerie. I missed you. Morning, guys. Thank you, Tracy. That's very nice. It's nice to know that you were missed. I needed the time. It was great to be away for a week or so and kind of clear the cobwebs from my head. But again, always nice to return, and it's good to be with you guys. Will, the Chubb father, as I said, with me, and you can call or text us at 545-9950. We're going to get into the three things here in just a minute, but let's get into this WNBA thing that is going on. This has just been absolutely incredible that we've really got kind of two stories that are running side by side. One of the controversies is this thing that's getting a lot of attention based on what happened in the past with Caitlin Clark and now Sophie Cunningham. Wild moment Saturday night when I can't say her first name. Maybe you know it, Will. I don't know if you know women's basketball.
2: Dejanay. I heard it over the weekend.
0: Thank you very much. Dejanay Carrington of the Sky was given a flagrant 2-foul for appearing to, they call it clotheslining. It's where the arm comes across the face. And she literally pulled Cunningham down to the ground. And it was pretty flagrant. So they kicked her out of the, she's done. She was ejected from the game. And you have that story going, but the other story is this one, that there are two NBA players that are going to put the WNBA in a bit of a pickle. They have decided, these two guys have decided that they are going to enter the WNBA draft. Enes Kanter Freedom and Royce White said that they plan to enter the 2027 draft in the wake of the Sophie Cunningham drama. They said that if All you need to do is declare things that are required to meet the necessary things so that you can compete as a woman. They're going to do that. Freedom said that he would declare that he is transgender and a woman, and that he identifies as sometimes as a woman for the purpose of basketball. So both of these guys are getting ready to put the hammer down on the WNBA and make them clarify what a female means so that they can play basketball, or they're going to be told, no, you don't qualify as a female, even though you're declaring yourself as a female to play women's basketball.
1: It's crazy. It's crazy.
0: Here we are.
1: Both of these cats are former NBA players, and Enos Kanter is like from Slovakia or something, and has been like spent his time in the NBA really bringing a whole lot of light to political issues from that region of the world.
0: Right.
1: Far more popular for that than he ever was a basketball player. And like, I wish Royce White could come and run in Alabama. Like, I really kind of like the dude politically. But you know, like, I'm kind of for this.
0: Oh, I'm so glad they're doing this.
1: I'm kind of for the mess.
0: Yeah, because the insanity in the WNBA and women's sports, this is just, I'm to a point where this is just stupid. That you guys are not clarifying. Why do we even have men's and women's sports if you're going to allow men to play in women's sports? Don't call them men's and women's sports. We'll just call it basketball. Women can play in men's sports, which that's not going to happen. And then men can play in women's sports, which we know is going to happen. And then they'll just take over women's sports, and there won't be any more women in women's sports. It will be a second tier of men's sports.
1: Well, and you know, really true. Weak men are the problem.
0: Well, that's a statement right there.
1: Weak men are the problem. Well, listen. Show me the example where someone transitioning from female to male is trying to knock down the doors
0: on any kind of sports.
1: On any kind of sports. Show me someone who started out as a female that wants to play NFL football, that wants to go be on the court with the guys in the NBA, all the way down and all the way through. There's not. But what we have is a bunch of soft, weak men who didn't have the ability to compete amongst themselves. So they're making a conscious decision to go win trophies against people that they are naturally
0: stronger than, and that they're weaker.
1: You see, I'll let you say all that part.
0: Well, it's true. I mean, there's no question in most sports.
1: Yes.
0: There's very few sports that I can think of that there's an equalness there in strength. We just got through talking about golf. I watched these guys yesterday hit the ball 380-something yard. I mean, just crazy drives. Oh, there aren't any women that can do that.
1: No.
0: You can't do that. We're made up differently. Again, that's why we have a separation in sports, because we shouldn't be competing together. High school, college, I played on the tennis team at Alabama. I wouldn't want to play against any of those guys. I wouldn't be able to stay on the court with
1: them. What's the difference in a serve?
0: Oh, it's massive. I mean, these guys have the strength and the ability to, I could serve the ball very well, but these guys, I'm going to get aced. I mean, you're going to lose. There's right. just no, the strength differences in men and women is off. It's obvious what it is.
1: Well, you know, and I think it's one of the things that golf as an overall sport has gotten right with the advent of training and nutrition and equipment and technology,
0: mm-hmm.
1: the gender lines that used to define golf, you know, the forward tees mm-hmm. were forever the women's tees.
0: Right.
1: And now they're just the forward tees. And I'm fine with that, because I know a lot of ladies who hit the ball far enough, they should be playing back.
0: Yeah, right.
1: You know, but I also know some older guys who need to be on the forward tees For a competitive
0: balance.
1: Because
0: as they get older, your body weakens. No matter how much you're in the gym, no matter what, you're not going to hit it as far as somebody that's 25 or 35.
2: And you sucked from the get-go.
0: When you're in your late 60s and 70s, your body just naturally, you're not going to get that same motion.
1: I've always believed, though, that being able to acknowledge a weakness for yourself, whether it's because it's physical or mental or whatever it is, it's okay to be able to look at yourself in the mirror and say, you know what? I'm just not the best at that. That to me is a sign of strength.
0: Mm-hmm.
1: Like, that's not admitting that
0: you just know your ability.
1: You just understand your limitations.
0: Right.
1: And if you use those limitations to guide you, and I mean, you don't want to use them as a crutch, but like, you actively put yourself in better situations and circumstances because you understand your limitations.
0: Mm-hmm. Well, and I think, let's go back to swimming, that some of these guys understood their limitations and they couldn't compete with some of the better swimmers in men's sports.
1: Yeah.
0: And so they found the loophole, and the loophole was, well, I'll just say that I'm transgender, or I feel like a woman today, and I'm going to compete in women's sports. Well, what do you think? Your arms are longer. Your width is wider. Your legs are longer, probably stronger. You're gonna glide through that water probably faster than the best female swimmer that there is.
1: Yeah.
0: But we've got to stop this. I feel like a woman one day. Then these basketball players, these NBA basketball players, I love that they're doing this. They're making a point. They're trying to say, we want you to see the idiocy in this.
1: Right.
0: Because we can say, I feel like a woman today, so I'm gonna get into the WNBA draft.
1: I just think about all the times in high school that I applied to Victoria's Secret and they turned me down because I was a man.
0: But you felt like a woman.
1: No, I didn't feel like a woman. No. I just wanted to go help them with lingerie. It was completely self-serving. There was nothing.
0: Yeah.
2: At least you're honest about it.
0: Yeah, you are.
1: I thought I had one of the greatest inventions going.
0: Pretty smart, Will, actually.
1: I had come up with a way to help men purchase brassieres for their wives without knowing the size.
0: Yeah.
1: And turns out people just thought it was creepy and not an actual thing.
2: Is that what they told you in the interview, or did you get the interview?
1: Yes, no. I took the whole board up there with me to show how it worked.
0: Right.
1: And yeah.
0: Yeah,
1: got shot down.
0: I love this. I can't wait to see how it plays out, because the NBA, the WNBA is about to have to say what a female is. Even though we have a Supreme Court justice that doesn't know what a woman is, but yet she still rules on things that involve having to know gender. And the same thing, they're going to have to.
1: You're going to tell me
0: they're going to let these two NBA players actually go through the draft and start playing? Because here's what they're going to do. Will, they're going to open up the door, and every other NBA player that's not doing very well in the NBA or doesn't make the draft or gets cut is going to come over to the WNBA to make money, and they'll make money.
1: I think that they're going to bring in some articles of testing of some sort, and you're going to have to prove that you are so far along in the transitioning process and your whatever levels have fallen or risen or whatever it is. I think that they are going to find a way to tap dance
0: around this.
1: All the way around it.
0: Come on.
1: I do not believe for one single second that this is going to end up as a positive outcome. I think this is as positive as it's going to get.
0: Wow.
1: The fact that they have said, we're going to enter the draft. I think this is about as positive as an outcome as there's going to be.
0: Your calls, we'd love to hear from you guys, your text messages on this entire issue. 545-9950, we'd love to hear from you. And the three things coming up next.
3: They'll make you think. They'll make you laugh. They'll make you hungry. Dixon and Vining.
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11: Well, we have a wreck on Pelham Parkway in Shelby County, northbound at County Road 52. Utility work, bike shoulder blocked on Pelham Parkway, north and south at Martin Street. I'm Phil Carter in the Traffic Center.
12: Well, our Monday forecast is going to be very similar to the past several days' forecast. Highs will be in the low 90s. With afternoon showers and thunderstorms, some of these storms, of course, could pack a punch. More of the same expected for Tuesday, hot, humid, afternoon storms. However, by the time we get to the end of the week and the weekend especially, we're talking highs in the middle, some places in the upper 90s, heat index values nearing 110, and not that very high of a rain chance. 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

0: 724 Dixon and Viney. Talk 99.5, talk99.5.com, easing you into this Monday, this new work week. Kids returning to school. That's just amazing to believe that the summer is kind of over for them. But all good. Let's get in right now while we got a couple of minutes, Steve, the three things that you need to know.
1: And now it's Dixon and Vining's top three things you need to know.
0: A little scary. A NORAD intercepted two aircraft as President Donald Trump was watching a golf tournament in New Jersey at his club. F-16 fighters safely escorted the aircraft from the restricted airspace. It's unclear if the two pilots made a mistake, but the FAA will make that determination. Can you imagine if you're just, hey, you got your little Cessna, you know, you get the fam. It's a Sunday afternoon. Let's go for a little flight, and you don't really check things to make sure that everything's okay in that area. Oh, let's go see the Trump golf course. And all of a sudden, side by side, you've got some F-16s flying beside you, Will. You're like, oh, I think we'll be landing this plane now.
2: Seems like something you should make sure you know before you get there.
0: Yeah, especially if, again, you know it's Trump's golf course. You may not know necessarily that he's there and do your homework or research about it. And you're like, oh, let's fly over it. It feels like, and I'm hoping that that's what this is, and that we had two aircraft, two pilots that just, they weren't paying very good attention.
2: I feel like if that was the case, that we would have already known that already.
0: Yeah, I think so, too. So, I don't know. We'll keep eyes on the story and see what happens with it. Trump has said that the U.S. is low-keying it with Iran. In other words, there's all this discussion about, you know, we're going to fight, we're not going to fight. Iran is asking for these concessions to open up the Strait of Hormuz. They really don't have the power to do that. Trump is like, you know what? We're just going to sit. We're going to sit tight for a little bit. We're done firing missiles and rockets and everything else that we need to do. We've done what we need to do. Let's give you some more time to see if economically you're not hurting so bad that you're finally going to say, okay, we give up. I think that Iran really will go down in flames.
2: Is it really because we've done what we need to do, or is it really, is it more to do with it that, like, are we really running out? Like, is our supply really, is our ammunition supply really getting as low as they're speculating, and we just don't have, we no longer have the ability to continue to lob endlessly?
0: Well, and I think you bring up a good point, because one of the other things we're going to get into this morning is that, yeah, they're talking about some of these makers of ammunition. Hey, ramp it up. We need, you know, Trump doesn't want to say, obviously, as president, you don't want to say that you're running a little low, but what's low? What's low to us versus maybe we don't have the stockpile that we did when we started this, so let's ramp up the production of some of this. But
2: and it's because it's not like we're just, you know, hey, I need 100 more cheeseburgers. Like, we can get that done pretty quick.
0: Yeah, we can get it done real
2: fast. Seems like long-range missiles might take a minute.
0: It might, yeah. So, you know, we're trying to work, you know, from Friday until Sunday, this changed three times, and then this morning it's changed again. So, you know, you just got to buckle in and know who you're dealing with. I think Donald Trump is well aware that you're dealing with leadership in Iran now that they've never told the truth, and they're not going to start telling the truth today. So they're just going to say, oh, yes, well, we want to make a deal. No, we don't want to make a deal. They come out of the meeting and they lie about what was said in the meeting. Now they're making all of these demands and want the U.S. to make concessions. And Donald Trump's not like, you know what? We're going to make sure the strait is closed right where your ports are. Nothing's coming in. Nothing's going out. Your economy is failing. Your people are hurting, which they probably don't care about. And we'll just wait it out. We'll wait a little bit longer. And maybe that will give us an opportunity to get some of those munitions built back up. But, you know, this seems like patience is wearing thin on the U.S.
2: I also think that the pause and things, like, we're doing nothing. It seems to help the citizens and the people of Iran who have been suffering for forever, who want change, and we just keep playing with them.
0: Yeah, and again, you know, these people speak up, the ones that want change, and then they end up dead, or they hang them in the middle of the street.
2: Yeah, there's,
0: so, you know, what do you do with that?
2: We're not helping them for real.
0: No. And finally, this story, congrats to Todd Blanche. He was confirmed as the next attorney general. This happened Saturday morning. Over the weekend, the Senate voted 50-49 to make him the second confirmed AG. Since President Trump returned to the White House, Blanche has been leading the department in an acting capacity, as you remember. That we had a replacement there. So congratulations. He is now officially the new attorney general, taking the place of Pam Bondi. 729, when we come back, your calls, your texts, we'd love to hear that. 545-9950, that is the number. Reach out to us if you like. And don't forget, check us out on YouTube at Real Talk 995 TV. We'll be back. 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
13: Well, we have a wreck on Pelham Parkway in Shelby County, northbound at County Road 52. Utility work, right shoulder blocked on Pelham Parkway, north and south at Martin Street. I'm Phil Carter in the traffic center.
14: Well, our Monday forecast is going to be very similar to the past several days' forecast. Highs will be in the low 90s. With afternoon showers and thunderstorms, some of these storms, of course, could pack a punch. More of the same expected for Tuesday, hot, humid, afternoon storms. However, by the time we get to the end of the week and the weekend especially, we're talking highs in the middle, some places in the upper 90s, heat index values nearing 110, and not that very high of a rain chance. 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
16: 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It's how this country got going. The Republicans need to think about a position on this and get it right.
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0: 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Looks like today we're going to start out pretty nice, similar to what we had over the last couple of days, where we get some sunshine in the morning and then we get those storms building in the afternoon. A 40% chance of an afternoon shower, high around 90. Tuesday, partly cloudy, 30% chance of showers, high of 90. And kind of the same thing on Wednesday as well, 30% chance of rain. Those afternoon showers popping up yesterday, quite a few of those as well. Hey, Rodney's Marine, man, we got a lot of warm weather left, and we want you to enjoy every moment of it that you can on a beautiful new boat with a Suzuki engine, and all of that can happen through Rodney's Marine. Rodney's Marine is out there on Lake Logan, Martin, and Cropwell. We love Rodney, his beautiful wife, and all the guys that work back there on these boats day in and day out, making sure that your boat's running absolutely at top notch. So here's what you do. You go out to Rodney's Marine, you introduce yourself to Rodney, you take a look at some of the boats that are on his lot, and there's an awful lot of them. He's got the Starcraft, the Silverwave pontoons, the Tritunes, the Savannah Center consoles. They're all good-looking boats. 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And be sure that you tell him that we sent you out there because we think the world of him and you know, everything that he provides out there. So tell him hey for us. All right, Will, the Chubb Father, co-hosting today. Richard's out, hoping maybe he'll be back tomorrow. But we're very grateful that Will was able to join us this morning and get up at this crazy hour to be with us. So thank you very much, Will. I don't know if you guys, again, I just got back from the beach and I saw this story over the weekend and I was like, oh, well, that's nobody needs any of that in their life. Health officials in Louisiana are urging beachgoers to take some precautions during the summertime. We've seen this in the past. There is a surge of infections from a flesh-eating bacteria that is found in coastal waters. That does not eliminate places like Gulf Shores and Orange Beach and Pensacola and Panama City and all those places that we love. Louisiana has confirmed 9 cases of the flesh-eating bacteria this year. The state's health department said last week in a news release, all these people were hospitalized, 5 died. So this is very serious. I mean, when you think about it, you're like, oh, no big deal. I can go get in the ocean and not worry about this. You have a cut. You got a place around your nail bed. You shaved your legs, ladies, and you've got a cut on your leg. You don't want to get in this water. And even then, there's no guarantee that somehow you won't come in contact with this flesh-eating bacteria. But this is serious. I mean, don't go in the water if you've got any kind of cut is kind of the deal here.
1: It seems like an awful way to die.
0: Does
1: too, by flesh-eating bacteria. Like, of all the, did you watch any of the Faces of Death movies back in the day?
0: I did not. Steve's laughing, so I know he did. Did you, Steve?
2: Yes, I did.
1: Can you, like, there were some pretty awful ways to die on there, but like, they didn't ever just have anybody on who had just got eaten alive while they were in the bed by their own flesh.
0: That's awful.
2: No, I can't say as I remember that one.
1: Yeah. It's pretty gross.
0: It is gross. And they're saying, you know, seek medical care immediately. If you see some type of wound that's exposed, you would think the salt water would kill all of this, right? I'm thinking to myself, well, it's salt water. Salt water is supposed to be, you know, kind of,
1: sure,
0: you know, would do away with this. But they said if the wound or the area that you're noticing is red, swollen, painful, warm, or discolored, they said, officials said, get to a healthcare provider ASAP so that you can get the help that you need. Don't do one of these, Will. Oh, I'll be just fine. It's just a little place on my leg here. I know it's going to go away, and then it gets bigger and bigger. Oh, no, no big deal.
1: How many days did the people go without bathing that caused the freaking bacteria to be in the water?
0: And here's the thing. I'm not even sure.
2: Don't ask that question. You probably really don't want to know.
1: The moral of the story is to take a bath before you go get in the ocean.
0: Yeah, but if you have that infection in your leg, like you've got a cut and it gets in there, there's no amount of bathing or doing anything that's going to get rid of it.
1: No, but I mean, I'm just saying the flesh-eating bacteria had to come from somebody's nastiness to begin with.
0: Yes, and that's what they're saying.
1: Who caused it? What is the cause? Like, is it just, it's clearly not just naturally occurring in the ocean. Yeah, who put it there?
0: This is what they're saying. They say that it's kind of it's found in estuaries and lagoons. So, right. What's probably happening is something's making it into the waterway and then it comes out into the beach area.
1: Right.
0: I think this has happened, like Mobile Bay.
1: Mm-hmm.
0: Jets out in front of like Fort Morgan.
1: Right.
0: And I remember that there was a summer they were like, be careful of that because whatever got into Mobile Bay made its way out and kind of over toward the beach areas where people enjoy along Fort Morgan. So,
1: well, you know, I think that enough people don't take seriously, you know, being from South Florida and having a life on the water, anytime that you're going to take your boat from one body of water to another, I mean, you should clean your boat
0: Every time
1: you bring it out of the water anyway.
0: Yeah, yeah.
1: But there's a reason why you're supposed to clean and sanitize and disinfect your boat, especially if you're going from one lake to another lake.
0: Mm-hmm.
1: You're supposed to clean your boat.
0: And you've been on the water, and so has Steve. I mean, you guys both have experience with being out on boats.
1: And I've rented many a boat from Rodney Marine. That Suzuki Power is serious.
0: It is serious.
2: We've talked about this. My dad got into it, bought a 21-foot sailboat. Well, we had a place that he bought for cheap out at Logan Martin Lake. Sailboat at Logan Martin Lake's not going to do anything. But, you know, we could putter around and do whatever we wanted to. We took that thing down to the Gulf and sailed all around.
0: When
2: we brought it back home...
0: Yeah.
2: It was during the summertime. My dad had to actually the next day had to leave, go out of town on a business trip for the VA hospital. It was my job to go over and wash down the boat to make sure that when we took it back to the lake, it was clean instead of bringing back all that stuff from the Gulf of Mexico at that point in time, now Gulf of America.
0: That's right. We can't forget that. That was my experience, too, growing up in South Florida. We'd bring... We didn't live exactly on a canal or in the water, but close enough at 5 minutes and we could, you know, get our boat into water. But we always put it back on the trailer, brought it back to the house. And in the driveway, you had to run fresh water through the engine and all of that and then hose everything down. And it was mainly for the salt water because, I mean, salt water is pretty brutal on a boat. So you'd always come back and rinse everything down and wash everything off. But... You know, this is, I mean, don't play with this, folks. Just because it's in Louisiana doesn't mean that it can't make its way over to other parts of some of the beaches that we enjoy. You know, not necessarily Louisiana. I mean, we've got beautiful places here, but it's nothing to play with.
1: Eesh. I was already not getting in the water.
0: No.
1: I'm not.
0: I got in the water when I was down there last week. A lot of jellyfish.
1: Yeah, I'm not.
0: A lot of jellyfish. They had the purple and yellow flags up. And they were the kind, they weren't the purple ones with the long tentacles that can wrap around your leg or arm and absolutely, it's the most painful thing that you've ever experienced. These were like, almost like silver dollar. They were like clear.
1: Mm-hmm.
0: And if you know what take a coffee bean, I need to look it up to see specifically what kind it was. But there were hundreds of these in the area that I was. Clear, and it looked like around the outer edge, coffee beans.
1: Right.
0: So you can probably look it up and see what that is. They didn't have any tentacles. They weren't really.
1: Right.
0: So I got in the water and I didn't get stung.
1: I mean, if you're, you know, depending on the cleaning policy of the place that you're staying and all those things, like if it's raining, like a fun activity. I don't know if you've ever put a jellyfish in the microwave and watched it explode.
0: What?
1: But I mean, it doesn't smell as bad. It doesn't really stink. And like
0: you and your family
1: it's
0: did
1: pretty,
0: this.
1: It's pretty entertaining. No, I mean, clearly not with my family. But yeah, I've. Steve, you ever put a jellyfish in the microwave?
0: Oh, my gosh.
2: Can't say as I have, but the first thing that comes to mind is watching the movie Gremlins.
1: You know, it just kind of like goes up and pops. And,
0: right.
1: And then, it's contained, so it's not
2: like ruins. That's what it reminds me of.
1: It's not a whole lot of cleaning up afterward. You know, you want to make sure you're in a smaller microwave.
0: Small microwave for the jellyfish.
2: One that just you can then toss out.
1: Yes. Like one with a little turn handle instead of the little punch.
2: One of the really old cheap ones that you bought for like $79.
1: Totally worth going to the thrift store and picking up the $10 microwave.
0: Do you throw the microwave out with a jellyfish?
1: Yeah, just throw the microwave out with a jellyfish. You can do it that way. Or you can clean the microwave and put another jellyfish in. Whatever you want to do.
0: Gracious. That's a mess. I would think that would leave a mess.
1: It is a mess, but it's...
0: It was fun.
1: It's entertaining.
0: 747, back in a minute with more jellyfish talk on Talk 99.5.
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12: Well, we have a 7.5-minute delay both directions on 280 now, eastbound from Red Mountain Expressway to Chelsea Road and westbound from Chelsea Road to Red Mountain Expressway. I'm Phil Carter in the traffic center.
13: Well, our Monday forecast is going to be very similar to the past several days' forecast. Highs are going to be below the 90s. With afternoon showers and thunderstorms, some of these storms, of course, could pack a punch. More of the same expected for Tuesday, hot, humid, afternoon storms. However, by the time we get to the end of the week and the weekend especially, we're talking highs in the middle, some places in the upper 90s, heat index values nearing 110, and not that very high of a rain chance. 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

0: talk995.com, now on YouTube at Real Talk 995 TV, and download our app. Don't forget to do that. Will the Chubb Father co-hosting with me this morning. Richard Dixon out, ill, didn't feel well. Maybe back tomorrow. We shall see about that. Hopefully he feels a little bit better. About this story, we've got two drivers of a Mercedes AGM vehicle, if you know what these look like. They have filed a class action lawsuit against Mercedes, claiming that the logo on the driver's seat got so hot that it branded their skin.
1: In other words, seat warmers turned on.
0: Well, I don't know if it's seat warmers or the heat of the summer, how it was. But they said it literally branded them and caused burns. These two apparently said that there is a design defect that raised the metallic AMG logo, and they're suing Mercedes, going, you know, you shouldn't have had that. But I'm like, is the whole seat itself not hot enough to sit on?
2: That you would think,
0: if that's the case, if it's that hot, that you're going to get burns on your leg anyways. And if you've ever gotten into a black vehicle that has black leather seats,
1: yeah,
0: on the hottest day in the summer, yeah, you're going to burn your tush or the back of your legs.
1: And maybe you should pay for the better tent package.
3: Well, but it also does seem like something of a bad idea to have a metallic logo embedded in the seat.
1: I don't disagree there either.
0: And I guess it's raised a little bit.
3: Like, I'm sure it is. Yeah,
0: kind of like...
1: But doesn't that seem something that would be uncomfortable, just like in general? I mean, obviously, the piece when it burns you is noticeable, but it seems like if it's raised enough to burn you, then it's raised enough that it's something you would feel when you leaned up against it. Poking you in the back a little bit.
3: Yeah. I mean, I've seen logos embedded into seats of cars, but they're all stitched.
1: Right.
0: Yeah. And so the stitch is a cloth.
3: Yeah, exactly.
0: A type
3: of fabric.
0: Yeah. It's thread, right, that it's not going to do anything to burn you. But apparently this does. That would be really bad. You know, you get in the vehicle and, yeah, it feels hot, but you don't expect that it's going to leave a mark on you that is permanent for a while. I'm sure it'll eventually go away.
1: Being the capitalist hustling.
0: Yeah, let's hear your take, Will. Where would you be?
1: I don't think I would sue. I think I would ask for an endorsement.
0: Mm-hmm. See, you're thinking, yeah, that's smart.
1: I think that I get more money for a longer term by showing off
0: the logo,
1: my AMG brand.
3: Which would be a mirrored logo,
0: right,
3: because the way
0: backwards.
3: That would burn in would be backwards.
1: Yeah. Yeah. I feel like I get more run.
0: Hey, you're giving Mercedes an idea. They need to put the logo on backwards on the seat. You know what I'm saying? So that when you sit on it, it brands you correctly.
1: Yeah.
0: I mean, if you're going to be branded, you might as well wear AMG proudly on your skin.
1: Yeah.
0: Back of your thigh.
1: I'd have a photo shoot done and be like, hey, pay me. I think you get more money advertising for them than you do suing them.
0: That they should do an ad. These two should get together. Hey, you know, pay us to be your endorser.
1: Yeah.
0: Look what you two could have.
1: Yes.
0: A brand on the back of your leg with AMG or GMA.
1: Just saying.
0: Oh, that would be bad.
3: I'm willing to let myself be branded if you give me the car for free.
0: There you go. Well, they may end up with a free car. All right. Bizarre theft in Wisconsin. This one caught on police body camera. Authorities said a woman stole a fire department pickup truck. How far do you get with that? Turned its emergency lights on and drove off. When officers finally tracked her down, they found something else they weren't expecting. The woman behind the wheel of the stolen fire pickup truck was not responding to any emergency. She was apparently a little underdressed. They discovered the woman wasn't dressed for the occasion at all. She was naked. She was absolutely naked. So there's a lot of things wrong with this story. The naked woman, identified now as 36-year-old Emily Fair, has been charged with operating a motor vehicle without owner's consent. That would be the fire pickup truck. According to documents, the case started 1 o'clock this past Tuesday in the morning. Investigators said Fair was caught on video climbing into the pickup truck, turning on the lights, and driving away from the fire station number 3 in Pleasant Prairie. Minutes later, dispatchers heard strange calls on the radio. I'm hungry. You got food in there? Fair said. So apparently she got on the radio and started talking about what kind of food and that she was hungry while she's naked, while she's driving the vehicle, while the lights and siren are on. Officers finally found the pickup truck and where she was. She was still in the driver's seat. Officers later found Fair's dress in the bed of the pickup truck before taking her to be checked out and then taking her into custody. So we don't know if maybe she was having a mental breakdown of some sort.
1: I think she just misunderstood. I think that the fire department was probably raising money because they needed some new hose. And she just got that all wrong.
0: Yeah, she sure did.
1: She's like, here to apply for the new hose.
0: Wrong one. Listen to this. She could face a fine of $10,000 and up to 6 years in prison. I think that's a little hefty, don't you think, Sarah?
1: It is.
0: Maybe not the $10,000, but 6 years in prison for that. And you never know, you know, I'm not seeing anything about drugs or alcohol, but you got to think that maybe either that was involved, that was at play, or did she have like a mental breakdown? Because that's not something you typically see on a Tuesday morning at 1 a.m. Speaking of Tuesday morning at 1 a.m., I have to tell you this very strange dream I had last night. So I guess it was about 1 o'clock this morning I woke up, and my dream was this, that somebody had contacted me to go out to a bar at 2 a.m. That was like last night. They wanted me to go to the bar at 2 a.m., and I said, no, I really can't do that. Richard's not going to be at work. I've got to do the show with Will. So they somehow talked me into it. Again, this is a dream. I go to the bar. Something happens. My phone is lost. I have no idea where my phone is. And the next thing I know, it's 4 o'clock in the afternoon, and I've completely missed the show. And I can't find my phone to call you to see how the show went. I can't get a hold of Steve. Is this not typical of a radio dream? Like, your alarm's not going off. I can't get there. I can't get a hold of you. There's dead air. I woke up this morning at about 2:30 in a complete panic, in a complete sweat, going, thank you, Lord Jesus. My phone is right beside my bed, and the show has not started yet.
1: You know, in that scenario, me and Steve would have held it down.
0: Yeah, I know. I did.
1: It would not have been nearly as good. But
0: the whole time in my dream, I'm like, stop panicking. The guys can handle it. And I'm like, where's my phone? Where's my phone? I can't find my phone. It's an awful dream. You know what I mean? It's an awful dream. I was like, I never want to dream that again. But I knew you guys could handle it.
1: I'm going to see if ChatGPT will interpret it during the break. See if they can tell us what
0: we'll
1: it means.
0: We'll see what it says. Yes. It's the same radio dream, Steve. I know you've had it. It's like dead air, or
3: dead
0: you
3: air, can't
0: get
3: make
0: to
3: it
0: the
3: to
0: station.
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5: 1819 News CEO Brian Dawson calls on Alabamians to fight hard to return to a nuclear family that is based on Christian principles. Dawson believes that the fight to protect families and to stop the onslaught of propaganda against them must be done within the political arena first, so as to create a perimeter of safety, which is the first thing done in a war zone. Dawson talked about this on his 1819 News podcast.
6: We are seeing these civilizational enemies at work, and we are going out there with the sword, which is our news and this podcast and all these other things, and we're attacking the effects of our civilizational enemies, and we're trying to keep them out, and we're building a perimeter, and we're building the perimeter so that we can actually restore our institutions that will then reflect a good culture and reinforce it. So that's the work that we're doing. It's a sword and it's a shovel. If all we have is a sword, we're just perpetually political fighting for the fun of it for eternity. And that's not what this is about. We actually have an end in mind. We have a goal, and that's to build this perimeter so that we can do the most important work, restoring Alabama to its former greatness, rooted in the Christian tradition.
5: I'll be back with more Alabama stories after this.
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5: A Florida man who ran for governor of that state is now back behind bars in Baldwin County. Andrew Gillum tested positive for meth within his system during a court appearance that occurred last week. Gillum was in court due to a prior arrest for drugs that occurred a few months ago in Daphne. Gillum ran against current Governor Ron DeSantis back in 2018. I'm Andrea Tice.
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0: Good morning, 806. 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Hope your Monday is going well. And as we kick it off, August the 10th, 2026, another work week. Looks pretty nice weather-wise. We'll still get a chance of those afternoon thunder bumpers, as we call them. 40% chance of rain today, high 90. Tuesday, partly cloudy, a 30% chance of rain. Same thing, 90 about the high. And Wednesday, looking identical to Tuesday. But that's what it is. That's the weather for Alabama in this time of the year. Kids going back to school. Your kids back in school yet, Will? What do we got? When do they start back?
1: Thursday.
0: Thursday. Why do they do that? Why don't we start on a Monday? Why Thursday? You go to school, you got 2 days, and then you're back off for the weekend.
1: It's
0: What's
1: just,
0: up with that?
1: It's just because of the way that the calendar falls. And they get so many extra, like, everybody's complaining about how early they were going back to school.
0: Yeah.
1: But they're going to get more time off this year than
0: because
1: they've
0: of
1: gotten.
0: Thanksgiving, Christmas. And
1: yeah, they've
0: some
1: extended
0: those.
1: All those, and then,
3: fall
1: you know.
3: Break.
1: The, yeah, fall the fall. Break. Yeah, like, they do all the things. Right?
0: What and as parents, I guess, you know, everybody has a different thought about what's best. Because when we were young, when we were kids, back on the front porch, we had the whole summer. You had all of June, all of July, and all of August. And many times you didn't go back till September, that first week in September.
3: Day after Labor Day.
0: Yeah, or after Labor Day is right. So you had a full 3 months to go do the summer things you want to do. Because a lot of families take vacations. They want to go somewhere. Maybe it's a week, maybe it's 2 weeks to travel here or there. You
1: Ooh,
0: know,
1: 2 weeks, congratulations on all of their success.
0: Yeah, absolutely. Maybe even a month. Maybe you go somewhere for a month. You know, sometimes you go stay with your grandparents. I've got plenty of friends that have done that. They live in some other part of the country, and they're going to spend the summer with grandma, grandpa for a month or something, you know?
1: I knew some people who used to go on holiday. You know, holiday? I think that's when it's... You know, when it eclipses a week or two, and like, you know, you're going to the summer home.
0: Yeah,
1: I think that's what
0: they
1: consider going on holiday.
0: Going on holiday.
1: Yeah,
0: that sounds fancy.
1: It does.
0: A little fancier than we know, right?
1: Yeah.
0: So I don't know where everyone is on that. Are you happy with 8 or 9 weeks of summer for your family to do what they need to do, or would you rather have the full 3 months and less time during the year? I don't know.
1: I kind of like the way the breakup of the way that it is now, because it gives you opportunities to go. Like I don't want to just go on vacation during the summer.
0: Yeah, right. Because you're kind of limited. There's like if you want to go someplace cold and snow ski.
1: Yeah,
0: that's not really an option.
1: Well, and it's far more expensive to go during the peak travel seasons. So, you know, if you get a few longer weekends here, and I'm a big fan of the
0: 4-day like weekend.
1: Yeah, man, I'm a big fan of just like the you know, someplace that's close enough to get to, but you know, also close enough that you can get home quickly if you need to.
0: Where do you all love to go? Is it the mountains? Is it the beach?
1: Yeah, they love the lake. I mean, they love the beach. I love the mountains, and so we kind of just we settle on the lake. I think the lake is the most perfect of
0: that's the
1: all
0: common
1: of the,
0: that's the common
1: of
0: place
1: all the things.
0: Yeah,
1: it's, you can do all the things that you want to do there, and it's exponentially less money.
0: Yeah, I would agree with that.
1: Exponentially less money.
0: Because you go to the beach, go rent a place at the beach for a week versus like going, I don't know, out of the country.
1: Yeah,
0: and it's almost the same price.
3: Yeah. Go try and rent a place in Gatlinburg during the summer.
0: Oh,
1: yeah.
0: I don't even want to think about that.
1: And please, listen, if you're going on vacation, if you're going to the beach, if you're going to the mountains, don't go to the tourist place and then complain about
0: how
1: they...
0: Will? Well, it's fun. It's got all those fancy restaurants.
1: No, that's the part I'm talking about, especially the food part. Don't go to Lulu's.
0: When you're going down to Gulf Shores.
1: When you're going down the Gulf Shores and then complain about how expensive it was and how mid it was. Like, you walked into a tourist trap and ordered dinner.
0: And
1: you brought that issue on yourself.
0: Then you bought yourself some T-shirts and that fancy drink that has the big fat straw in it that has frozen something in it.
1: Yeah.
0: And now you've just added another $100 to the bill.
1: If you're going to be down in Gulf Shores, go to Docks.
0: Yeah,
1: go to the mom and pop spots that have been there forever.
0: You know what I loved when I was down there at the beach? I was down in Gulf Shores, was the plane that would fly by that says where all the locals go. Well, if you have to fly a plane with a banner on the back of it to tell me that that's where all the locals go, that is not where the locals go.
3: That's not where the locals go. That's the fun part for
0: Every
3: me.
0: Every time
3: about,
0: it would fly past, I'd just be like...
3: Yeah, that's the fun part for me about having one of my really, really good friends living in Foley. And playing in music places all around the area. He knows the little places that are not the tourist
0: and
3: traps
0: that's
3: that you're talking
0: you,
3: about.
0: You want to talk to somebody who is truly local and understands good seafood and the good little place, the little nook or cranny that really no one knows about.
1: And you're going to pay for it regardless. And you know, it's a situation, you know, we used to think that it was cheaper to go to the seafood stand. and just buy your shrimp, buy your whatever you want, take and cook it yourself. We were in 30A a year ago or something. I went and bought a whole fish because I wanted to salt bake a fish. I paid $100 for the fish.
0: Oh.
1: Just the fish.
0: What kind was it?
1: It was a big old snapper.
0: Oh, man. Love me some snapper.
1: I salt baked that bad boy, too. And it's my favorite cooking application. Like, I think it's the most, I don't know. It's just such a spectacle.
0: So you were on vacation cooking.
1: Yeah.
0: Yeah. That's really the way to do it. And in South Florida, wherever and there are marinas down along the Gulf Coast, too. Go to the marina. There are places and there are boats that come in that sell right off their boat or right off the marina. That's the fish that you really want. Absolutely. If you're going to cook it, get it that way. Mm. But yeah, I ate some good food. There was some good. I'd never been to the Floribama Yacht Club.
1: Yeah.
0: Ever been to the Floribama Yacht Club? I didn't know there was such a thing. It's across the street from Floribama.
3: And can't it's say all, as I ever heard of that.
0: Well, I know, but I thought it was quite funny.
1: Was it fancy?
0: It really was not a yacht club. You know, when you think of a yacht club, usually there's a marina close by.
1: Right.
0: Yeah. I didn't see the marina.
3: They have a pier that went out into the Gulf?
0: No, because, again, it was across the street from the Gulf. You got Floribama on one side, across the street, and it's on the other side, and it's called the Floribama Yacht Club.
1: Mm-hmm.
0: It's pretty good food, though. Yeah.
1: Well, if you missed it back in the day, like in the Floribama's heyday.
0: I was there.
1: I'm talking about the people who are listening. Like, if you didn't have that experience back then.
0: Before they kept adding on and adding on and adding on to it, the original Floribama. Yeah.
1: Yeah.
0: That was really something.
1: Yeah.
0: Crazy place. Absolutely insane.
1: Some of the finest debauchery you'll ever
0: see. Yeah. And then they started the mullet contest.
1: Yeah.
0: Mullet tossing contest and things like that. And it got really... We were speaking about traveling. I wanted to bring up this story. A flight canceled after a young child stayed standing in their seat and refused to put on a seatbelt. This was a Canadian airline, apparently, British Columbia. A spokesperson for Porter Airlines, I'm not familiar with Porter Airlines, said a Thursday flight from British Columbia's Victoria International Airport did not take off at 11:03 p.m. Pacific time as scheduled because of this child. The plane left the terminal and was headed to the runway, but a child standing in the seat would not put on their seatbelt. The spokesman said the child's parents and the cabin crew tried unsuccessfully to buckle the child in. The plane could not take off with a child unbuckled for safety reasons, and they went back to the terminal. Where are your parents on this?
1: I mean, was this just somebody identifying as a child? Because
0: nowadays you'd have to ask that question.
1: Because it seems to me like if it's a child, like what age are we calling a child? Like for the story's purposes,
0: I would say up to what? Maybe 10?
3: Maybe.
0: I mean, you're still a child, but when I think of child.
3: If you're standing in the seat, I would think you're even younger than 10.
0: Probably so. More like five, maybe six, maybe
3: top
0: six. On this.
1: Yeah, I mean, how soft are you that you can't physically put a child
0: Here's what I would say.
1: In a seat?
0: I'd be like to the flight attendants and everyone else, give me just a minute. And then you get a hold of that back end and you say, you're going to sit down right now.
1: Yeah.
0: I'm not bribing you. No. I'm not asking you. I'm telling you, sit your in that seat right now.
1: Yeah.
0: We're taking off.
1: I love when somebody tells me that their 7-year-old won't do something. Okay. Sure.
3: Yeah.
0: Once again, you're enabling, you're allowing that child to dictate. No, no.
1: You're
0: no,
1: making no. your life so, so much harder in the long run. Oh, my God.
3: Set the limits now. Be friends with them later.
0: Can you imagine being a passenger on this plane? And forget about, you know, whoever the adults are over these children. I've planned a vacation, and I need this plane to take off. I'm going to a wedding. I need this plane to take off. Right. I have a loved one that's in the hospital.
1: Right.
0: I need this plane to take off. And you have a child that you can't get to sit in the seat, and it's so bad the pilot's taking the plane back to the airport, from the runway back to the airport. Where is everybody on this plane with this child? Mm. This is totally not acceptable.
1: Listen,
0: at all.
1: We have the technology. Like, after a few minutes, I'm having one of the AIs create me a waiver, and I'm sending the DocuSign to the parent, giving me permission to handle that.
0: Yeah, I think so. I think it would take 2 seconds. And maybe that's what needed to happen, is that somebody else needed to step in. Forget the flight attendant. That big guy on
3: imposing.
0: The third row. Yeah, like
3: exactly.
0: Us. You're...
1: the parents needed to be disciplined more than the child.
0: Oh, I agree
1: the discipline
0: with this.
1: The discipline should have started with the parent. Like that's where the punishment should have rained down the hardest, is on the parents for their inability to control their child.
0: That's really sad that they couldn't get this child to sit down and put a seatbelt. You know what it would take for me? A look. I don't know about you as a parent, but it was the look. I was like, you're going to sit down. And you wouldn't even need to say anything. It'd be like, whoa, I'm going to sit down because I know what's going to happen. Mama ain't happy, and she's giving me that look. No. That's all it would take.
1: No.
0: 817. Your thoughts, your calls, your text, 545-9950.
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2: Still working that wreck in Shelby County on Pelham Parkway northbound at County Road 52. And we have a crash on 65 South before exit 260, so that's before 3rd Avenue. I'm Phil Carter in the Traffic Center.
4: It's back to school season in Central Alabama, and along with those notebooks, pens, and paper, you also need to pack an umbrella and probably a big water bottle. High heat and humidity this week, along with thunderstorms each afternoon, today, tomorrow, and Wednesday. The highest risk to run into a passing downpour or a storm with frequent lightning in the afternoon hours. Mornings are clear by the bus stop. Temperatures in the 70s to start. Low 90s for forecast highs today, tomorrow, and on Wednesday. By the end of the week, mid to upper 90s expected with heat indices over 105 degrees and less rainfall Thursday and Friday afternoons. I'm ABC 30 through 40 meteorologist and McKay Cowan on Talk 99.5.
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0: Good morning, 822 Dixon and Vining, talk995.com. Forgive me, a little bit in slow motion today, coming back from a week of vacation, which was very nice to have off. And thank you for the text messages this morning. It is good to be back. Will the Chubb Father is here. Of course, some of the best food you will ever eat down at his restaurant in Alabaster. Don't forget to go visit him because, man, you make a mean burger, Will. Mean, mean burger. And there's other good things, too. We were down there, we're on a wing run this summer. And Steve and I and Richard, we didn't tell you when we were coming, but we came through the door. And I think that day you were playing some golf, which was, it all worked out just fine. You didn't need to be there. But we came in and had some delicious wings. They were really, really good. And then we were treated to a blackberry. I think it was blackberry.
1: Blackberry
0: Uncrustable. That was to die for. And we split it. We split it three ways. I want to come back and have my own, the whole thing, because it was that good.
2: The raspberry is the best.
0: Is it?
1: Oh, really?
0: That's your favorite?
2: It is. Just because the tartness balances a little bit of the sweet. The raspberry, there's still just enough tartness to it that it puts a little acid backdrop there to it, and so it cuts through. And the experience, I don't know how much you guys let it cool off.
0: We did, because I think your sweet wife brought it out while we were eating the wings, so we didn't get into it immediately.
2: And I recommend almost immediately, like as soon as it's, you know, like not going to burn your fingers completely, like because we fry them from frozen.
0: Okay. Yeah, I was going to ask you what the process is.
2: So they go into our sweet cream pancake batter, the crusty sweet cream pancake batter that everybody loves so much.
0: Yeah.
2: They get dunked in that.
0: Okay.
2: And then they go into the fryer. Well, they're frozen. So the peanut butter, you know, melts a little bit so that it's still warm, but the jelly is cool when it comes to, because the whole thing takes less than a minute. So you take this bite, and it's super hot, but it's only hot till you get to the center. And then the jelly just kind of like cools down the entire bite. So you get all these different experiences, both texturally and flavor, you know, from a flavor standpoint.
0: Oh, man.
2: At once, that really makes the experience kind of...
0: So you're going to make me come back.
2: What it is.
0: Right.
2: Well, I mean, I'm not going to make you do anything.
0: I cannot not come to Chubb Father's and not get a cheeseburger. So I'll be back for that. And then I'm going to have to also get a raspberry Uncrustable.
2: I also really like the honey. Mm-hmm. We do the honey ones as well. We have all the flavors. And
0: Because I thought there was just one.
2: No.
0: And when Stephanie was like, well, there's here, pick. And there was like nine of them. I was like, how do we pick this?
1: And I wasn't there when you guys completed that order, but I thought maybe his other half recommended the blackberry.
0: I don't know how we
1: ended up landing on the blackberry.
0: I think because Richard knows I really love blackberry.
1: Oh,
0: and
1: okay.
0: I saw it. And he said, will you pick? And I almost went blueberry, and I was like, I really love blackberry, so let's go blackberry.
1: Okay.
2: And we actually beat the Texas State Fair to that. We were the first restaurant of record. I talked to the Smucker's people, and you know that the
0: factory's in McCall.
2: Yeah, just right up the road.
0: Right.
2: They make most of the Uncrustables for the southeastern United States. So we're working on doing some cross-promotion things with them.
0: Do you have a contact there?
2: Yeah.
0: Because we've talked about we would really like a tour of the Smucker's factory.
2: Absolutely.
0: Can we all go together?
2: Yeah.
0: You go with us?
2: We are going to go out there and do the Breaking Bread radio program
0: from there?
2: One evening. Yeah, we also have the same thing set up. We're going to do Milo's again, too.
0: Wow. I'm envious.
1: Don't forget about us.
0: I want to go through the Smucker's factory.
2: When you guys
0: get set up, let us know, because I know Richard would love to go too. The three of us would love to go.
2: It's fantastic.
0: Come hang out.
2: Yeah.
0: And meet the Smucker's people. Yeah. I think that's so
2: I don't
0: cool.
2: think we're going to get our own flavor.
0: Why not?
2: Which is kind of what I was angling for, because we're just a little guy. But I think that we are going to get some pretty fun cross promotion opportunities from it, and there's a very good chance that they're going to join the Breaking Bread radio program as a sponsor. And so
1: and that's cool.
0: That's right. Very cool.
1: But now that begs the question, if you're creating your own flavor, what is it?
0: God, that one's well, he loves the raspberry thing, but that's
2: I do
0: already
2: love the
0: gone.
2: Raspberry. I just recently Had an opportunity to taste a couple of their new summer flavors. As they do, they
0: like,
2: do
0: like peaches, like fruit?
2: They do one offs.
0: Yeah.
2: For just during the summers, and they have different things for the region. So the summer flavors for Alabama were strawberry jam, and because they do strawberry jelly, but they don't do strawberry jam. So they did strawberry jam, and then they did a apple jelly. Version that was.
0: I would like apple jelly honey.
2: It had a little bit of cinnamon.
0: Yeah, okay.
2: And it, so it was kind of it was kind of apple buttery, and like I love apple butter.
0: Yeah, I do too.
2: So much.
0: Spread it all over that toast. There's nothing better. Yeah, I used to. There's a farmer's market up in North Carolina that sells all this, you know, handmade in the jar stuff. And I would get some of that and just slather it on a piece of toast. And it was just, it's like heaven.
2: I love it.
0: It really is good stuff. Well, that's good to know. Yeah. Keep us in mind for
2: absolutely.
0: For the whole Smucker's thing.
2: We'll make it happen.
0: We said that I think we're leaning toward doing a summer of tours. In other words, we've done a chicken run. We did the fried chicken run.
2: Right.
0: We're doing the wing run. We've done a
2: years ago.
0: We've done the pizza run. Pre-Richard, there was a burger run, and we just gained so much weight that summer halfway through. We were like, we have to stop this. It's ridiculous how much weight. We just got fat. So I was like, okay, we've got to stop it. But anyways, one of these summers, we're going to do we're going to do tours. We're going to go to, like, Smucker's. We want to go to Vance and go to the Mercedes place. We want to go to Hyundai down in Montgomery.
2: Tyson.
0: Bud's Best that's here. Tyson.
2: You can go to the chicken plant.
0: Sure. There's a lot.
1: Mm-hmm. Been on a chicken plant tour. Know how that goes.
0: That'll be nice. Isn't there a little odor to that?
1: Slight, a little bit. Yeah.
2: Paquito.
0: I think I might miss that one. Y'all can go. It'd be a lot of fun. Hey, your
1: like
0: text.
1: Like I said, been there, done that. I'll pass on that particular tour. We can go on all the rest of them.
0: Text and calls coming up, 545-9950. Back in a minute.
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6: This crash downtown on 65 South at 3rd Avenue, exit 260B, has the right-hand lane blocked. We're also working a wreck. Pelham Parkway, northbound at County Road 52. I'm Phil Carter in the Traffic Center.
7: It's back-to-school season in Central Alabama, and along with those notebooks, pens, and paper, you also need to pack an umbrella and probably a big water bottle. High heat and humidity this week, along with thunderstorms each afternoon, today, tomorrow, and Wednesday. The highest risk to run into a passing downpour or a storm with frequent lightning in the afternoon hours. Mornings are clear by the bus stop. Temperatures in the 70s to start. Low 90s for forecast highs today, tomorrow, and on Wednesday. By the end of the week, mid to upper 90s expected with heat indices over 105 degrees and less rainfall Thursday and Friday afternoons. I'm ABC 30 through 40 meteorologist Emma Kate Cowan on Talk 99.5.
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Will the Chubb Father here in studio. Glad that he's with us and another beautiful day in front of us. It's still, there is still a chance for some rain this afternoon, 40%. So pretty good. We saw those rain showers yesterday. And hopefully none of that water is making its way into your home. Ooh, no, we don't need any of that in your life. And we're going to help you out just in case it is. If you see some cracking in the foundation of your home, that may mean that there's been

0: a little shifting going on. 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Again, that is Be Dry. Will the Chubb Father in? You know, in between the break, we're over here talking about different food and, you know, businesses and how they run and how you stay successful. The restaurant business, and I swear, Will, you know, there's a lot of people that can be really good chefs, really good cooks, but they don't have any idea about how to run a restaurant. And the business that you're in is not simple. The margins can be, when you start out, extremely thin. And if you don't watch those margins, you can go sideways. The same thing can happen when you're very successful. We don't need to get into too many details, but we're seeing a local businesses that are, it's one conglomeration that's in a huge heap of hot water, millions and millions of dollars in debt. Talk to us a little bit about how difficult that is to start out and maintain and go through a pandemic and still stay on track and be successful, because somehow you've done it. And that's, my friend, is not an easy feat.
1: Well, first of all, I got to say this, you know, I make a lot of videos for, you know, advertising for the restaurant and promotion for the restaurant and whatnot. And they're generally at a different camera angle, and the camera's not quite as good as what we have in studio here. But looking at myself on the YouTube feed, I really feel like an Asian place needs to be my next.
0: Does it?
1: Yes, because I got Mr. Chin's on lockdown over here.
0: You look great. Listen, we're not on YouTube to look beautiful. If people are coming here to go, oh, well, we are not like a local TV quality.
1: I'm trying to hold my head so you can't actually, like, somebody's going to send me a marked up photo with, like, one
0: marking on
1: two,
0: it.
1: Two, like, yeah.
0: No, you're fine this
1: way. No, it's you have to be, it's like anything else. You just have to be willing to adapt and change.
0: Mm-hmm. Whatever comes your way.
1: And, yeah, like, you know, we, over the last couple of years where things just really started skyrocketing and people started raising prices to keep up with that, we had already had our margins set at a place where, like, I would rather charge you more over a longer period of time and have that price be consistent and stay the same than have to make knee-jerk reactions to
0: whatever's going on in the market, like gas prices.
1: Yeah. And so, you know, we insulated ourselves, but we also understood that, like, you don't make money by putting stuff on sale. You don't make money by saving labor. You don't make money by cutting costs. Those are all very temporary, short-term gains. You make money by making money. And I believe that from a consumer standpoint, one of the things that has made us successful is we have maintained that, look, a Zydeco burger costs what it costs. A pit stop costs what it costs. If I'm going to serve you these things with the quality ingredients, the amount of love that we put into it, this is what it costs. And I'm not going to move from there. But here are some items that I can put together using the same philosophy. Maybe the portion's a little bit smaller, but the ingredients are still the same.
0: The taste and the flavor and the delicious.
1: It's all there, and it's and it can be equally as filling, but I can sell it to you.
0: For a little less.
1: For a lot less. Like these value bags that we're doing, it's $7.99. I have 12 menu items now under $10.
0: That's impressive.
1: Because and we don't really talk about them as a value meal because they're a little bit more expensive. I mean, they're a little bit less expensive, but the quality isn't really
0: any different.
1: It doesn't drop when you feel like, you know, you go get a dollar menu someplace, you're going to expect that the quality is.
0: And for those that don't know, explain to us a little bit if you're talking about the Zydeco burger.
1: Right.
0: And again, this is a big, beautiful,
1: it's a third pound.
0: Yeah. Right. It's a big old burger, and it's well worth what you're charging for it. I mean, if you think about beef prices now, you guys really have it in a window. But if somebody's like, you know, I need to back off. I'm coming in with, there's four of us in the family.
1: Right.
0: We want to do the value meal. What's really the difference in the two? And you've said it, that the flavor and the taste and the quality is the same. What's the difference?
1: So it's a smash patty to start with, which is different than kind of like the hybrid burger that we do, or that we're typically known for. So you're getting a 3-ounce smash patty instead of a third pound burger.
0: Get it?
1: You're getting more of a traditional, like, backyard cookout type bun, as opposed to
0: the big fancy
1: brioche buns. Because, like, those buns cost me almost a dollar a piece.
0: Yeah.
1: The bun. And so we're able to just change a few things that are cost leaders and modify those to the point where we can still, like, our backyard burger that is dressed just like the Whopper, and I don't pull any punches, but because the Whopper was always my favorite cheeseburger.
0: I agree with you.
1: Done right.
0: That was it.
1: And I just got tired of not being able to go get a Whopper. So I dressed the burger exactly like the Whopper. And they made me one the other day, and it's one of the best cheeseburgers that I have ever eaten in my life. I was still full.
0: Uh-huh.
1: There's a bit of nostalgia that goes to it, but that burger right now is $4 less than what the national average is.
0: And then people are like, how are you doing that, Will? How in the world do you do that?
1: Because I'm driven by love and not by the bottom line. Like, it's this my business has always been about taking care of the community. And like, I being a 7-year-old kid and having the Lord show up at the foot of your bed telling you feed the people would be your responsibility and you hadn't eaten in 3 days. Like, that's like, I've been brought through so much, and we've been so fortunate and so blessed. I mean, from my childhood on, to have so many, you know, what could have been terrible experiences that just turned into lessons that get me through each day. And so my focus has just always been on let me love on some folks.
0: Mm-hmm. Yeah.
1: And they're going to take care. I'm going to take care of them, and ultimately they're going to take care of me.
0: Yeah.
1: And you know, it's the one part of the social experiment that worked. The other part of the social experiment was, I always thought, from all the years that I worked in kitchens, I thought that you could take really good care of people and they'd take care of you and they would take pride in. But not everybody wants to be a boss.
0: Mm-hmm.
1: And
0: not everybody's made out to be a boss.
1: No, and not everybody wants to. At some point, human nature is going to come in, and their hand is still going to need to be held. You're still going to have to walk behind them and tell them what to do. And there's a reason, from a business model, that big successful restaurants run their labor the way that they run their labor. And I've had to change the way that I've done things in that regard. You know, it used to be a situation where you could come in and with the right qualifications, you know, you'd be up there at a top tier type situation. But people have changed that. Like, there are people who want $20 an hour to work that are not worth $10.
0: Mm-hmm.
1: And just showing up and participating make you worth, you know, whatever.
0: Yeah, it's a good point. And again, you know, you've had so many years of experience working through this, and you know,
1: I've bumped my head.
0: Well, but
1: so
0: bumping your head
1: many times
0: doesn't bumping your head grow you and grow the business.
1: Absolutely.
0: We all bump our heads, like whatever it is that we're doing. We're like, okay, well, I've learned that. I'm not going to do that again. Let me try it this way, and it works better the other way. And it does, you know, whether it's you at Chubb Fathers and burgers, or us here in radio, or whatever it is, whatever business we have, everybody does that.
1: And it's
0: everybody
1: really
0: has to figure that out.
1: It's really helped me grow the consulting side of the business. Because, you know, when we sit down and we have our, you know, like, I've made so many mistakes. If you just learn from my mistakes.
0: Well, you know, we tried to do this with our kids, but they don't listen to us.
1: Yeah. You just learn from my mistakes.
0: Yeah, I have all this life experience. You can choose to ignore it, or you can listen to what I'm saying. I'm going to save you a lot of aggravation.
1: Mm-hmm.
0: Yeah, for some reason, it never works with kids. They never listen to you.
1: Doesn't work with adults either.
0: I'm trying to help you.
1: Because the older you get, you just revert to being back to kid.
0: It's so true. Hey, 848, talking with Will Chubbfather, and we've got lots of news to get to, keeping you up to date with what's happening in Iran and with the WNBA, which is a story that's just taken off. More on all of those coming up. Talk 99.5.
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3: crash downtown 65 South at 3rd Avenue, exit 260B. The right-hand lane is blocked. Utility work till 4:30, Pelham Parkway, north and south at Martin Street. Right shoulder blocked. I'm Phil Carter in the traffic center.
7: It's back-to-school season in Central Alabama, and along with those notebooks, pens, and paper, you also need to pack an umbrella and probably a big water bottle. High heat and humidity this week, along with thunderstorms each afternoon, today, tomorrow, and Wednesday. The highest risk to run into a passing downpour or a storm with frequent lightning in the afternoon hours. Mornings are clear by the bus stop. Temperatures in the 70s to start. Low 90s for forecast highs today, tomorrow, and on Wednesday. By the end of the week, mid to upper 90s expected with heat indices over 105 degrees and less rainfall Thursday and Friday afternoons. So maybe see 30 through 40 meteorologist Emma Kate Cowan on Talk 99.5.
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0: 53, Dixon and Vining on Talk 99.5, talk99.5.com. Will the Chubb Father with us, and grateful to him getting up early this morning after calling him just last minute yesterday saying, Richard's not feeling well. Do you think you can get up? Oh, sure, I'll be there. He's always gracious with his time, and we appreciate him being with us this morning. Could get a little rain later on today, kind of like we have seen all summer, quite frankly. It seems like every afternoon we're dealing with some kind of thunderstorms. Not too bad. I mean, you know, it keeps things greened up and lakes and rivers filled up. And so, you know, Mother Nature's doing what Mother Nature does. And we just hope that I actually had to yesterday, Will. My mother was here from Thursday until Sunday. We were celebrating, get this, if you're listening, Mom, sorry, I'm telling your age, celebrated her 91st birthday. Mom is in great shape. She's just as spry as ever, as beautiful as ever. And every moment I get to spend with her is just an absolute blessing. But we left yesterday from the house to go to the Birmingham airport, which, by the way, I love our airport. Can I just brag on it? I love the Birmingham. It's so easy to get in and out of there. I mean, whether you're picking up somebody or you're dropping somebody off or you're flying out, it's just so easy compared to, like, Atlanta, you know, some of the other major markets. But anyways, we left, and it was storming at the house. It finally stopped and got in the car and got over by the airport. And, I mean, there was debris everywhere. There were limbs and tree limbs and leaves, and it didn't look like that at my house. But over there, the winds must have really picked up, so we may be getting some of that again today.
1: You know, and I don't care who you are and what your sex is. When you make it to 91, you gotta be celebrating every single, I'm telling everybody.
0: Yeah, I would.
1: And I mean, based on, you're older than you used to be.
0: Yeah,
1: clearly
0: we all are.
1: We all are. Yes. But like, I can absolutely see how gracefully you're going to continue to age.
0: Oh, I hope so. You're sweet to say that.
1: Well, but
0: I
1: you don't really look a whole lot like your promo photos from from way back. Mm-hmm. Don't look. They made you.
0: I got a few more wrinkles, yeah, and a few more gray hairs.
1: But just the overall basic features of Val Vining, you know.
0: You're sweet to say that. Thank you very much.
1: You're very
0: welcome. I hope and pray I get to make it to that age, because you never know what the good Lord has in store for you. You just don't know. But for some reason, I mean, her dad, my grandfather, lived to be well over 100. Mm. So, you know, mom could be around a long time. So, right. But it's great to see somebody at that age who, you know, everything is firing on all cylinders.
1: Sure.
0: And she's fine, and that we were able to have some time together.
1: Well, think about how many good germs that somebody that age was exposed to. I mean, like, you know, folks, like, we drank out of the water hose,
0: right,
1: and we ran barefoot
0: and
1: whatever.
0: I think that may have helped us.
1: But even them, like, if you've made it that long, like, the antibodies and whatnot that you have just because of the life that you've lived.
0: Yeah. Yeah, I think, you know, more kids ought to drink out of the garden hose.
1: Absolutely.
0: You know what I mean? Have a little more dirt in your body.
1: Yeah.
0: Get rid of the plastics. I'll tell you what it is. I mean, I saw something the other day about, you know, here we have Robert F. Kennedy Jr., who's like trying to get all of the colors and the chemicals that are out of all of these processed foods. And you start talking about all the processed foods, and then you go back to your childhood and you say, how much of your childhood was made up of eating a bunch of processed foods? Not very much. Mm-mm. I mean, we have Pop-Tarts and, you know, cookies and things like that. But now it's like, go down every grocery aisle. Everything is packaged, except for the outside aisle where you're picking up fresh vegetables or, you know, fruit,
1: right,
0: or your chicken or whatever it is. 90% of what's in that grocery store is in a bag or a box.
1: But even the processed stuff that we were eating
0: wasn't
1: nearly as processed as it is now. But, you know, the insurance companies and in the medical industry, like, they don't want that stuff taken out of the food. They don't want that stuff taken out of our bedrooms, because you can't make money if you don't have sick people.
0: And it's sad to think that that's part of it. But we can all eat healthier, right?
1: Absolutely.
0: We can eat healthier. We can do better.
1: And one of the sad things, it's more expensive. Mm-hmm. Like, to eat right is...
0: Well, yeah, it can be.
1: You know, it's definitely, you know, a salad costs more than a cheap cheeseburger.
0: But here's the thing. It really, I mean, yes, it may cost, but you know what you get in the end of it? A healthy life.
1: Absolutely.
0: A healthier body. you know, and those sorts of things. But we're all, I mean, here we are talking about Smucker's deep fried.
1: Right.
0: We all love that stuff. We're Americans.
1: Well, you know, even my dog, I've moved my dog to a fresh diet. Like we prepare a lot of, you know, we'll bring chicken home and we cook it up and whatever. And like, it may, even like the fresh pet dog food and whatnot that costs a little bit more per serving long term. Like I've dealt with several dogs that ended up with gut issues and all these things that, like, I'm going to pay a little bit more money up front
0: and have that dog around and healthier and happier
1: and save myself money in the long run.
0: Yeah, it's good stuff. Good stuff. When we come back again, we got lots to get to. Steve's turn is coming up. We have a lot of people that say, hey, did I miss Steve's turn? No, we usually do that in the 9 o'clock hour. You haven't missed it. But I think it's going to be one of those today you need to hear. We touched on it earlier this morning. It is a major, major, major topic of discussion around water coolers all over the country. And I think you'll enjoy hearing it here in just a couple of minutes. So make sure you're sticking around for it. 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
3: An extension has now been passed by the U.S. Senate when it comes to a deadline for hemp producers. The deadline has been moved from November 12th to December 11th of this year. In 2025, Congress redefined the hemp industry and prohibited hemp-derived THC products. Hemp companies were given a year to comply with that legislation. That one-month extension was passed by the Senate. However, U.S. Senator Katie Britt voted against it. She says the extension only continues a loophole that allows for unregulated intoxicating THC products to be pushed upon minors. Britt supported an amendment that would not have offered such an extension. However, Democrats in the Senate tabled that amendment. Britt says the fight is not over in keeping those dangerous products out of the hands of the next generation. This continuing resolution and funding that extends the loophole will now head over to the U.S. House for consideration. I'll be back with more Alabama stories after this.
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3: An Albertville police officer has been terminated from his job after he was discovered to be using law enforcement databases to track his ex-wife's activities. Jeremy Hanna was arrested after the Marshall County District Attorney conducted an independent investigation. Hanna is accused of accessing multiple law enforcement databases in order to look up information on his ex-wife and her family members. He's being charged with violating the Alabama Digital Crimes Act. 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
0: Good morning, everyone. 9:06. It's Dixon and Vining at Talk 99.5. It is the 10th of August, 2026, and we've got a beautiful morning. Lots of sunshine out there, drying things out a little bit from all the rain yesterday, but look out, we could have another rain. A chance today, 40% chance of showers, 90 the high. Tomorrow and Wednesday, 30% chance of rain and a high of 90 both days. So we're not getting that extreme heat, which is kind of nice. Those heat indexes not in the triple digits. It's still summertime, obviously still going to be a little bit hot. We'll deal with that. And again, more rain chances a little bit later on this afternoon. Hope you are doing well. Will the Chubb Father in with me this morning. Richard Dixon is out and maybe out again tomorrow. We'll let you know more about that. But right now, let's check in with Steve because it's Steve's turn.
17: It's Steve's turn.
18: So, yeah, based upon the conversation a little bit that was had earlier this morning, the WNBA, they've got problems. They got a big problem with their imaging, and they've got a big problem with their commissioner, Kathy Engelbert. Apparently, she could care less. The league has a couple of things going for it. First, the Indiana Fever, and specifically two of its players, Caitlin Clark, Sophie Cunningham, and the fact that they've got a TV deal with ESPN, which potentially puts their games into about 100 million homes or so via cable, satellite, and streaming. But those positives are far outweighing being outweighed by their problems. So, first problem, Clark and Cunningham, well, they're white. I hate playing the race card, but I'm going to break it out. Because if you look at the situation that happened over the weekend with Sophie Cunningham being throttled and thrown down to the floor by Dejanay Carrington, she gets a double flagrant foul, gets tossed from the game, and then what does Cunningham Carrington do? She immediately tweets out white privilege. Horse pocky. You're an idiot. Because if you honestly believe that that's white privilege, let's have Sophie Cunningham throttle you and throw you to the floor the exact way that you did her, and let's see what you think about it. So that's problem number one. There you go. Start off there. This is 2026, folks. This is not the 1980s. The NBA, we saw plays like that. I remember the Celtics playing the Lakers and seeing plays like that. Guess what? You can't get away with that stuff anymore. You shouldn't get away with that stuff anymore. And truth be told, it should be more than just a double flagrant and getting thrown out of the game. It's probably a suspension, multiple games involved in it. Or should be. But no, we just keep letting these two ladies get assaulted, mugged, mobbed, punched, choked, and throttled as they're being. And okay, here you go. Caitlin Clark comes in. She immediately jumps up. The attendance at the games in person and the number of people that are watching it on television. What happens when she walks? Because she's done being abused. All those ratings and all of that attendance drops back down. And ESPN goes, why are we paying millions of dollars to televise something that nobody's watching? It won't happen. So, that on top of that, WNBA doesn't have a whole lot of credibility right now. The other big brother, NBA, still subsidizing it to the tune of millions of dollars. I'll get back to that. Well, as a matter of fact, let's go ahead and get to that right now. I'll explain it as best I can. For many, many years, and think about this, this is year number 30 of the WNBA. Three decades in now, boys and girls. The WNBA doesn't make a profit, doesn't even come close. From the beginning till a couple of years ago, the NBA was giving the WNBA about $15 million annually from its profits to help prop it up. Well, that's changed now. Now they got this new TV deal that the NBA has signed with NBC, Disney, which means they're covering both ABC and ESPN, and Amazon Prime. And in that deal, because the NBA directly owns anywhere from, depending on who you talk to, 40 to 50% of the WNBA, some $200 million of that media rights deal annually goes to the WNBA. Hmm. Problem number two. The unwillingness of the commissioner to put a foot down on exactly who is eligible to play in the league. You mentioned this a little bit earlier, too. Mm-hmm. We have two former NBA players, Enos Kanter-Friedman and Royce White, who have publicly declared eligibility for the 2027 WNBA draft. Now, neither player exactly ripped up the NBA in their time. Kanter played for 11 seasons, played for five different teams, two of them two times, averaged over his career just over 11 points, just under 8 rebounds, and just under 1 assist per game. Royce White's a year older. He had a 6-year, quote-unquote, pro career. Have a hard time saying NBA because he played most of it in the developmental G League or overseas. He did sign two 10-day contracts in the NBA with the Sacramento Kings, not even the team that drafted him, by the way, and racked up exactly zero statistics to show his NBA time, save for committing two fouls over the course of the games that he got into. Engelbert issued a memo to the teams in the league and the players over the weekend after the two of them declared their eligibility and said, quote, we recognize this is a complex and nuanced topic and we will continue to have important conversations with all of you and the Players Association in the weeks and months ahead. Really? That's as far as you're going to go? You're the commissioner of a sports league! Folks, Kanter and White are 6'10 and 6'8 respectively. Both of them weigh over 250 pounds each.
0: Woo.
18: They kill any of the women currently playing in the league, both figuratively and potentially literally, because the average WNBA player this season is 6 foot even and about 165 pounds.
0: Wow.
18: So Commissioner Engelbert, I'm just going to put it bluntly. Grow a pair of whatever the heck you need to grow and become a commissioner and make a dang decision.
0: Yeah, nobody seems to want to do that, Steve. No one wants to make this no one wants to stand up and say, yes, let's define what a female athlete is. What a female in women's basketball will be.
18: Yeah.
0: This is lunacy.
18: If you're incapable of making this decision and saying, here's where the line stops.
0: Then get out.
18: Quit and let somebody else who actually has some intestinal fortitude or whatever it is that they need to make the decision.
0: It's just, I've never seen anything like this, guys. Never. Yeah, it is crazy. You need to turn your mic on.
18: I got it.
0: Okay, thank you. So where do we go from here? Do we, they're going to sit on their hands until we get, because are we going to get to this draft? Again, they're proving, these two gentlemen are proving a point.
18: Oh, sure.
0: They're trying to push the envelope on this. Are we really going to get to the draft and these two guys?
18: Somebody has to push that envelope sooner or later. We have to be able to get to the point where we go to the extreme, push that envelope to find out exactly where this line is, to the point where we all go, you know what? That's too far. Somebody's going to have to do it to the point where we actually start pushing limits and then putting limits in place.
0: Well, and Will, we were talking earlier this morning, I was saying to Will, if you don't do that, and again, these two guys, probably not the two, but you could have an entire lower tier of NBA basketball players that say, hey, we can go, we're not making any money, we're not even playing for the NBA, but we're that level underneath the NBA players where we could go play for the WNBA and make a little money.
18: Got a whole G League out there.
0: And fill every single WNBA slot with a man, with your biological male, in every one of those female slots so that there are no women playing in the WNBA. That's where this could go.
18: Sure.
0: If they don't do something about it.
18: Yeah. And again, this is what a commissioner gets paid money for. You are paid to make decisions. Are all of them popular? No.
0: No.
18: Look at Roger Goodell. Roger Goodell, to me, is a moron. But at the same point in time, I'll give him credit. He puts his foot down, and it stays. That I give him credit for.
0: And this one seems super easy. Again, you're talking
18: women's
0: basketball, biological women.
18: It's basketball. In the name of the league, the Women's National Basketball Association. That's what the W stands for.
0: And you don't stand for any male that's biological male to say, I feel like a woman today, so I'm going to... And that's literally what all they have to do.
18: Yeah.
0: They have to just state that they're transitioning or they want to transition or I feel like a woman and now you can start playing in the WNBA and go through the draft. No, absolutely not.
18: Yeah.
0: This is crazy that we're seeing this, and it's crazy that they didn't come out as soon as these two said we're going to enter the 2027 draft for the WNBA. Immediately, there should have been notice. No males, no biological males are going to be allowed to play in women's sports.
18: The other problem on it, which is endemic in the Indiana Fever itself, you've got Caitlin Clark, but you got Sophie Cunningham, who goes out there and states that she's supporting women in women's sports. Period. Keep the men out of it. Then her coach turns around, defends Dejanay Carrington over the foul, and then wears a shirt that talks about trans people belonging. Well, guess what? You yourself opened up the door.
0: Mm-hmm. Absolutely.
18: These two just walked right through it
0: because you
18: opened it up.
0: Yep.
18: And I applaud them. Congratulations. Go push the envelope, and let's actually figure out where that line is.
1: You know, the silliest thing about this particular instance in this particular game where the flagrant foul happened, as a sports person, that's not even the most egregious foul that was called during that game. Caitlin Clark was shoved along the baseline and bumped into a referee and was thrown out of the game and given a flagrant two.
18: Yeah, which, by the way, the league actually did finally review and they rescinded. Because it would have meant her being suspended for a game.
1: Right.
18: They rescinded the ejection technically. I mean, yeah, she had to sit out the game, but they rescinded that so that she can play in the next game. Because, like you said, she was influenced. She wasn't even looking. It's not like she looked at the umpire or the referee and just ran barreled into her. She was running backwards because she'd been shoved and happened to brush up against the ref. Ooh. That's rough.
1: You know, and part of the... And I think that it's fair to cover both parts. There was a game last year. I don't remember what it was. Cunningham, who has had beef with various players in the league for various things, it's kind of like the Bill Laimbeer type situation. You know, last year she committed a foul. It was very, very, very similar to the foul that was committed against her.
0: Mm-hmm.
1: She was not given a flagrant two. The foul was not even called. And in that particular instance, the color of the people were reversed. But part of the justified or not, part of the white privilege comment.
0: Which
1: in this particular situation,
0: it was so unnecessary.
1: But part of it stems from the fact that the exact same situation happened last year in reversed order, and nothing was done about it.
0: Yeah.
1: So how about we just play basketball, and we play basketball by the rules of basketball, and you call it straight and
0: but
1: even
0: it is, right.
1: across the board.
18: Mm-hmm. Or maybe we just take an octagon ring, put a couple of baskets up in it, and just let them go at it.
1: That's cool.
0: It's all interesting conversation. You guys text us your thoughts on this whole WNBA thing. We'd love to hear from you. 918, give us a text, 545-9950, talk 99.5.
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7: If you want a deal on a Glock, you better listen up. Hueytown Pawn has the law enforcement Glocks back in stock. That rhymes. These are guns that were previously issued to law enforcement agencies. In multiple calibers, by the way, and Tommy's got a program where he is able to buy these after they've been taken out of service. The police departments will replace these very fine Glocks, and Tommy gets them in batches, and he's got them on sale right now for $399 at Hueytown Pawn. 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It's Hueytown Pawn on Brook Lane Drive in Hueytown. Y'all go see Tommy and Adam today.
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3: crash downtown 65 South at 3rd Avenue, exit 260B. The right-hand lane is blocked. Utility work till 4:30 Pelham Parkway, north and south at Martin Street. Right shoulder blocked. I'm Phil Carter in the traffic center.
4: It's back to school season in Central Alabama, and along with those notebooks, pens, and paper, you also need to pack an umbrella and probably a big water bottle. High heat and humidity this week, along with thunderstorms each afternoon, today, tomorrow, and Wednesday. The highest risk to run into a passing downpour or a storm with frequent lightning in the afternoon hours. Mornings are clear by the bus stop. Temperatures in the 70s to start. Low 90s for forecast highs today, tomorrow, and on Wednesday. By the end of the week, mid to upper 90s expected with heat indices over 105 degrees and less rainfall Thursday and Friday afternoons. I'm ABC 3340 meteorologist Emma Kate Cowan on Talk 99.5.
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0: LiveTalk99.5.com. It's Dixon and Vining. Glad you are with us this morning. So happy about it. Love the fact that, we've got some good friends over at Birmingham Broker, Craig, Keith, his entire staff, and the great work that they do. And we thank them very much for that. And I ran across this story, and I'm like, I'm so glad that I don't have to contend with this anytime I've got something going on or I've got a question. I know that we can reach out to Craig and the guys at Birmingham Broker and ask questions and get answers when it involves vehicles. This story is probably everyone's worst nightmare. And it involves a woman in Lake Charles, Louisiana. The woman said a Kia dealership used parts from her vehicle to service another customer's car without her knowledge or permission, and it was all caught on camera. How many of you have had a vehicle and you're like, I really don't want to take this to the dealership? I don't know why it's crossed my mind many times when I've had to do that. I'm like, please don't take my spare tire. Please don't take, you know, any of the little things that you need in order to change the tire that are tucked back in your car or an accessory. I did have an experience one time when I took the vehicle and there's that sunshade in the back of the SUV. And when I finally got the car back, it was a couple of days, I got the car back and I didn't notice it right away. And a couple of days later, I was like, oh, where's my sunshade? Completely gone. It was taken out of the vehicle. And they claimed that they needed to take it out to do something in the vehicle, only the service being done to the vehicle didn't have anything to do with the sunshade, nowhere close to it. So I was like, okay, could you please put back – so I had to drive back to the dealership and put back the – but could you imagine that they're actually taking parts out of your car to service – the woman had a tire blowout. Now, I'm not sure I'd go back to the dealership just for a tire blowout, but she did. She said her vehicle sat at the dealership for more than a month
1: with a tire blowout.
0: So already I'm 1 or 2 days and I'm like, I need the car back today, maybe tomorrow. What's the deal here? But apparently this happened back on June 17th. She had a tire blowout. She said the vehicle sat at the dealership for more than a month with little communication from the service department. Well, I think there's a little responsibility on this lady's part, don't you think? That maybe... Hey, you make a call a day or two.
2: Go get a tire.
0: It's a tire. Why are you going to the dealership? But long story short, apparently that they were pulling parts out of her vehicle and putting them in other cars. And I'm like, what? So the service manager apparently admitted that he had begun using some of the parts from her vehicle to service the other cars without her knowledge or permission. The person that's over him, the service manager told her multiple times that no one had touched her vehicle before finally admitting what had happened, said taking something without permission is stealing, which is what they were doing. And I would say this one actually probably has a pretty good case for a lawsuit.
2: Yeah.
0: I'd be like, oh, no.
2: She's getting a free Kia at the very least.
0: New tire. Yeah. How about a free Kia and a spare tire just in case?
1: Yeah. Full-size spare.
0: Isn't that crazy? I mean, and again, I don't know that you guys ever concern yourself with that, but I've always thought, you know, well, this part in my car is a little newer. We could put it over here in this car. She'll have the old part, and then it'll blow out faster or something will happen, and then you're like, okay, now you're stuck fixing. I remember one time I took my vehicle to have it serviced. Something happened, and I got the car back, and within 12 hours, I had a flat tire. It was a big old nail in the tire, and they were doing – an expansion at the dealership.
2: Right.
0: And I was almost, I mean, I couldn't prove it, but I can guarantee you that probably that nail came from all the construction that was going on at the dealership. Because I was like, but I couldn't prove it. So I was like, I got to go get the tire plugged and fixed, repaired. And I did. But what am I going to do? Go back to the dealership? Oh, your guys did this. It was a nail. And I didn't do it. I was just like, I'll just get the tire fixed. But things like that happen, and maybe you guys don't worry about it.
2: Yeah,
0: maybe not.
2: No, I mean, it's just.
0: I mean, I know you wouldn't go there for a blowout tire.
2: No, absolutely not. Like, I try to stay away from the car dealerships, just in general. Like, especially for the service piece, I had a couple bad experiences with free oil changes. and then
0: free,
2: and,
0: really?
2: And whatnot. Yeah, yeah. And I was just like,
0: did your car really get the free oil change?
2: I don't know. Probably not. Probably not. But you know what? Local mechanics, they charge a little bit more, but they take care of their families.
0: There you go.
2: When they want cheeseburgers, they come see me.
0: That's right.
2: When I need my car fixed, I go see them.
0: Sweet deal.
2: It's pretty awesome how that works.
0: That is. That's pretty awesome. All right, back in a minute. It's Talk 99.5, talk99.5.com. 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
7: Crash downtown, 65 South at 3rd Avenue, exit 260B, the right-hand lane is blocked. Utility work till 4:30, Pelham Parkway, north and south at Martin Street, right shoulder blocked. I'm Phil Carter in the traffic center.
8: It's back-to-school season in Central Alabama, and along with those notebooks, pens, and paper, you also need to pack an umbrella and probably a big water bottle. High heat and humidity this week, along with thunderstorms each afternoon, today, tomorrow, and Wednesday. The highest risk to run into a passing downpour or a storm with frequent lightning in the afternoon hours. Mornings are clear by the bus stop. Temperatures in the 70s to start. Low 90s for forecast highs today, tomorrow, and on Wednesday. By the end of the week, mid to upper 90s expected with heat indices over 105 degrees and less rainfall Thursday and Friday afternoons. I'm ABC 30 through 40 meteorologist Emma Kate Cowan on Talk 99.5.
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0: coming, I think it's best.
1: 9:36. Good Monday morning to you. It's Valerie Vining of Dixon and Vining. No Richard Dixon. He is under the weather, not feeling well at all. And we wish him the best. It's good to be back from vacation. Thank you to Will, the Chubb Father. Steve West is here. Phil in the traffic center. And you guys this morning, thank you so much for being with us. We appreciate it and glad you're here. Beautiful morning, lots of sunshine across central Alabama, but expect some of those afternoon showers to pop up. Okay, so what wins? You know, we always do the rock, paper, scissors game. That's always a lot of fun. You played it as a kid.
2: Spock wins.
1: Which one wins? Which one wins, the hatchet or the machete?
2: I think it depends on the length. I think it's not a whole lot different than other things in life. It really depends on the length and the girth.
1: Okay, so we have two men out of what state? You get one guess.
3: Florida.
1: That's right. Two Florida men have been charged with aggravated battery after allegedly taking up arms, one with a machete and one with a hatchet, in a Publix parking lot. Where shopping is a pleasure, by the way.

0: Can you imagine?
1: Is he good at
0: this?
1: Throwing the hatchet? Because otherwise, I give a slight edge to the machete.
0: August 4th, physical altercation happened between this 52-year-old and 35-year-old. Which one are you going with? I think maybe the 35-year-old might be more agile with whichever weapon
1: he has. I don't
0: know
1: who's got which weapon.
0: This was over a love interest, according to the police report. Detectives reported that one of the men was the primary aggressor in the incident. Do you want to take a guess what city in Florida this happened in?
2: Miami.
0: Panama City.
2: Not
0: the Publix in Panama City.
1: Oh, at the Publix. Okay.
0: At the Publix in Panama. Now, you know, you guys, you need to take this down to, you know, what other grocery stores are down there that would be a little bit more appropriate?
1: Take it down to the Walmart. Pick the neighborhood market.
0: Oh, you said it, Steve. I did not. So one of them was sitting in his car in the Publix parking lot when the other one approached him and started a verbal altercation. They allegedly returned to their vehicle, came back with a machete in its sheath. He then went face-to-face with this guy, and the feud began between these two men. They were, of course, upset over this woman. One was dating, used to date one of them, and now he was dating this other guy, and apparently they were quite upset. So, I wish I could show you a picture of the woman that they're feuding over, because I'm like, why? Are you feuding over this woman? You get where I'm going?
1: Mm-hmm. Not exactly not, supermodel style.
0: No, then. Not supermodel at all. Doesn't even really come close to that. So the two men squared up, started swinging the hatchet and the machete at one another. Officers arrived, found one of the men with deep cuts on his pinky finger, exposing the bone and puncture to his lower abdomen. Multiple lacerations to the hand and face. On the other one, the police report shows... They told investigators that one of the guys became unconscious when he was hit in the head with a machete. And this is a very lovely Publix. I have been to this Publix. It's lovely. It's bright yellow on the outside, and it's got some rock veneer, brick veneer on it. It's very, very nice.
1: A little red on the outside now.
0: Yeah, now lots of red. And there's an image of one of the guys that he's got an earring, and his glasses are down on the end of his nose. And so anyways, they both were taken to the hospital for treatment. But could you imagine coming out of that Publix in Panama City? One guy's got a machete, and the other one, what did I say that he had? Machete and a hatchet, and they're going at it.
1: So you got the one guy who probably has the machete because he's going specifically to confront this other guy.
0: Woo!
1: Who yes. randomly has a hatchet in their car?
0: Yeah, yeah.
2: I mean, you just never know.
0: When you're going to need to chop some wood.
1: I guess I'm gonna
0: turn the picture over. This is one of the gentlemen, and this is the woman that they're fighting over.
2: Okay, see, it's exactly as I thought. The Gen X dude pulled the chick from the millennial.
0: Uh-huh.
2: And the millennial just thought that Gen X dude was gonna just roll over.
0: It didn't happen.
2: But everybody needs somebody to love. I mean, like, the reality of it is there are some ugly people. Like,
0: well, there's
2: not,
0: somebody for everybody, right?
2: Not everybody can
0: be beautiful.
2: Exactly.
0: Not everybody's like middle of the road, and not everybody's ugly.
2: No.
0: But everybody, there's somebody for everybody.
2: Absolutely.
0: Right?
2: Absolutely.
0: I just think it's really sad that in the middle of the day, you're traveling in your vehicle to a Publix to confront a guy.
2: Right.
0: Thank goodness he didn't have a gun.
2: Right. I'm very surprised this didn't happen at Dollar General Market. That's... And I'm a fan. Like, I wish there were more Dollar General
0: markets.
2: What
0: do you got against something against Dollar Tree? I mean, come on.
2: It's a little...
0: Are there more Dollar Generals down in Panama City than there are...
2: Dollar Trees?
0: Dollar Trees?
2: I would think so. Have you been to a DG market?
0: Yeah.
2: The DG markets are like...
0: I know.
2: Like, that's pretty all right.
0: Well, and again, it kind of depends upon what you're going in there to get. Otherwise, if you're like canned goods, check the date on it.
2: Right.
0: Maybe some milk.
2: Sure.
0: Check the date on that, too.
1: You know, let me go back to these two guys. All right. So you lose a woman.
0: Mm-hmm.
1: In Panama City.
0: Uh-huh. That's what I mean.
1: Florida.
0: There's a lot of things wrong with this story.
1: One could call this a fairly target-rich environment.
0: Ding.
2: And nobody died, and nobody got hurt even for real.
0: Well, they got a few, you know.
2: Yeah, so, I mean, like they weren't really about that life. They didn't really... They were just waiting for somebody to come break it up.
0: Ding.
2: They were waiting for
0: the police
2: to come break
0: it up. Yeah. I mean, you come out of the grocery store, what are you doing? I'm not getting anywhere near. I think it'd be more likely to get closer to somebody that had a handgun than a knife. I don't want to be sliced. I mean, I don't want to die from a bullet wound, but I don't want to be sliced with a machete or a hatchet or a knife.
2: No, I don't want to be sliced, period.
0: No.
1: Well,
0: Steve,
1: somebody comes after me with a knife, I'm just saying there's the old phrase of you might be bringing a knife to a gunfight.
0: Yeah. All right, and then we have this story. There is a guy in Atlanta. I think it's a guy. They're calling him the master of disguise. He's accused of robbing 10 stores at gunpoint during this whole reign of terror that's been going on. The reason is every time he goes to rob a different store, he's dressed in something completely different. And it's very difficult, other than the shape of this person and maybe their eyes, that's about all you can see. In each case, this guy has pulled a gun on store employees and demanded money. He's also allegedly changed his appearance from robbery to robbery, wearing disguises that include outfits resembling he could have been a part of,
1: it's part of the village
0: the village people, right? A construction worker, healthcare professional, like he's got some scrubs on, blue scrubs and a mask and something covering his head. And he's also been dressed as a security guard, which is really
1: excellent,
0: kind of clever. During his months-long reign of terror, this guy apparently endangered the lives of more than a dozen store employees across 10 different locations by robbing them at gunpoint. This person says that they were glad of the efforts of the FBI and local police departments. They were able to finally identify this person. His name is Tracy Darrell Mingo, 33, of College Park, Georgia. He was arraigned Thursday on 20 federal counts tied to the alleged robberies that took place between October of 2025 and January of 2026. Actually, he's pretty smart. I mean, you're not using the same outfit or the same shoes, or, you know, because a lot of times people get identified, even though their face is covered, they've got a backpack or shoes, unlike Savannah Guthrie's mother's abductor. I kept thinking they were going to find him. They still haven't. But based on shoes and, you know, sometimes a backpack or gloves, or you've got a particular shirt on, they can start tracing back to where that came from. But if you're wearing something like a security guard outfit, or you've got on, you know, scrubs, it's a little more difficult to find you.
2: The prison system really needs to focus itself more on rehabilitation.
0: Mm-hmm.
2: Because the people who go and eventually get caught for things that they've done over and over and over again,
0: yeah,
2: like criminals, like a lot of them are really intelligent people. They just don't want to work hard.
0: Well, they're working hard for this.
2: You know, yeah. But if you can get to some of those folks when they're locked up and like convince them to like use their powers for good,
0: it'd be amazing what could happen.
2: Fantastic. This, yeah.
0: I'm looking at the image of him dressed as a construction worker. He has a hard hat on. It's white. His face is completely, if I saw this guy coming through this door, I'd be like, security, security, come. This is, I mean, again, bright yellow reflector vest that goes like down to his thighs. He's got black worker boots and some type of dark pants and a bag and black gloves. If the guy's coming in the store looking at that like that, is somebody not go, hey, we might want to keep an eye on him? It's highly unusual.
2: I would say that there was a time that was highly unusual. I mean, but like, I don't know if you've just gone and people watched lately.
0: Yeah, it's something to see.
2: But you know, like, you can't. It's kind of harder.
0: What are you saying? I shouldn't be judging this guy. I'm just saying.
1: I'm judging.
2: I'm not saying that you should. I'm not saying that you shouldn't judge him when he walks in. And I am 1,000% with you in being situationally aware.
0: Mm-hmm.
2: But like, for the way that some of these people step out these days.
0: Yeah, and here's another image of him in the security guard outfit. Head, I mean, I don't know what he has on, but you can't see anything. From here to here, what security guard is working in a convenience store, or maybe he's not working there, he's just dropping in, but you're not going to be covered from here to here.
1: No, you're not.
0: Can't see anything. Right. He's completely covered.
1: Yeah, anybody who's got their entire face covered except for maybe their eyes, yeah, I'm going to automatically question what your motives are.
0: Or I may be headed to the door. I'm out. Something's wrong here.
2: Yeah, I'm not. I may not even want to stay and find out.
0: Yeah, I don't think so either. All right, we're back in a minute. You're listening to Talk 99.5, talk99.5.com.
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13: Crash downtown, 65 South at 3rd Avenue, exit 260B, the right-hand lane is blocked. Utility work till 4:30, Pelham Parkway, north and south at Martin Street, right shoulder blocked. I'm Phil Carter in the traffic center.
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0: 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Will the Chubb Father gracing us with his presence this morning, only because I begged him to come in this morning. Richard is not feeling well under the weather, and so he's been hanging out all morning long, and we really, really appreciate it. Some of your text, here's one from Christy. She says, my husband and I love Will and Chubb Fathers. He's done wonderful things with my husband's line of work and catered our son's rehearsal dinner. Took such good care of us. Of course, Christy, we wouldn't think any otherwise when it talks about that. But you
1: Thank
0: do,
1: love.
0: Other than your restaurant, some people may not know that, is that you do catering, you do events, you do, and again, what does that menu look like?
1: It looks like whatever you need it to be.
0: Uh-huh.
1: If it makes dollars, it makes sense.
0: Yeah.
1: That is generally my philosophy. And like if you've got a wedding coming up, if you've got a rehearsal dinner coming up, like if you want to spend $40 or $50 a person, I have lots of people that I can refer you to.
0: Mm-hmm.
1: I generally don't want that smoke because I generally don't want everything that comes along with $40 to $50 a person. But you give me a bride that has scrimped and saved and has $12 to spend a person or $10 to spend per person, and I have an opportunity to make a few bucks.
0: Mm-hmm. You can make
1: and make their day worth it.
0: Yeah.
1: That's the space that I enjoy the most is the catering jobs that people, you know, like 10 to 20 bucks to spend. What can you do? And we, over the years, we've had menus put together, and we still do have some like reference type menus put together. But I'd love an opportunity to just, you know, if you've got something in mind, call me and tell me what you have to work with financially, and then let me put together some things that fit into that. We took a deposit this weekend. I'm super excited. It will be the first one ever. Wedding reception. 200 to 250 people.
0: Wow, that's a lot.
1: Breakfast.
0: Really?
1: Yes.
0: Well, that's, are they doing it early?
2: Nah,
0: is it kind of
2: right
0: like
2: there.
0: A...
1: No, it's going to be like 7 o'clock at night, eat breakfast.
0: Breakfast.
1: Yeah.
2: So we're not talking brunch. We're actually talking about a breakfast menu.
1: A breakfast menu at dinner. Like a full-on breakfast buffet. Like, that's going to be super fun.
2: That's unique right there.
1: I've done a few seafood boils where... Everybody just kind of went and got gathered around tables, and we were allowed to just put newspaper down and dump out boils, and the guests just sat around and went at it.
0: That's kind of messy, but yeah.
1: It is, but fun. I love the things where people think outside the box, and they're not so worried about perception and all those things.
0: The breakfast thing, I've never heard of that at night, and that
1: I
0: is
1: love
0: a great
1: it.
0: Idea.
2: I like
1: Absolutely
2: it. It's unique.
1: Love it.
2: Yeah.
1: Yeah.
2: It sets you out and makes, let's face it, the people that go to that, they're going to remember that.
0: Yeah.
2: Because that's very different from anything else.
0: And then you could do
2: like
0: mimosas and Bloody Marys that typically go with a breakfast or a brunch.
1: But y'all, that's awesome. I mean, generally speaking, from a food standpoint and otherwise, like if it makes dollars, it makes sense. Like this is one of my guiding principles.
0: Yeah.
1: So, you know, if I can find a way to make a few bucks and make you happy, then. Yeah, I'm in.
0: So give us some idea. Obviously, your forte, the number one thing when you think of Chubb Fathers is the delicious burgers that you have. But if somebody were to call you, yes, you do breakfast because you do breakfast.
1: Mm-hmm.
0: But are there other things that
1: Well, you know,
0: maybe...
1: I mean, we have our meat and menu during the day is, you know, meat, two sides, and a drink is $13.99.
0: Okay, what kind of sides are we talking about? Give us an example.
1: Macaroni and cheese, lima beans, greens, black-eyed peas, mashed potatoes.
0: So is that available every day?
1: Yeah.
0: Really?
1: Monday through Friday, yeah. And then all of our proteins that are on that menu, with the exception of, like, today's special is baked chicken. I obviously have to bake the chicken and hold it hot for that. But if you come in today or any other day and you order a hamburger steak or a chicken fried steak or catfish nuggets, or whatever else, there's several protein items on that. I cook that protein when you order it. So it's not sitting and soaking in juice and whatever. It's part of the reason why we can opt. You know, the next closest person to us from a price point for a meat and two vegetables is $17.99.
0: Whoa.
1: Plus a drink.
0: Yeah.
1: Most meat and places now, they're at that $17 to $20.
0: And you're doing it for how much?
1: $13.99. And you can get a meat and one side for $9.99.
0: Man, you got it rocking, Will. You got it going on. I didn't know that.
1: Man, it's more important to me to be accessible.
0: So the whole breakfast dealio, I want you to add something to the menu for me.
1: What's that?
0: Corned beef hash.
1: Got it.
0: Do you really?
1: Mm-hmm.
0: I cannot find, no one has it. No one does the corned beef hash with maybe a couple of
1: We only do breakfast now on Saturdays.
0: Yeah.
1: I could not, I tried for 8 months to get people to come in and buy inexpensive. Yeah, and they have their breakfast habits or whatever, but Saturday breakfast has been going really well. And we serve breakfast on Saturdays from 8:30 to 10:30. And our version of the all-star breakfast comes with a pancake instead of a waffle.
0: Mm-hmm.
1: $8.99.
0: I like the pancake better
1: mm-hmm.
0: than waffles. Yeah. That's been a sticking point for many years.
1: Yeah. I mean, you can
0: argue that all day long.
1: You can come spend as much money at the restaurant as you want to.
0: Right.
1: But you can also come and eat reasonably. And I don't want to say healthy, but you can come eat healthier. I have options.
0: Right.
1: You know,
0: what if I wanted like a couple of hamburger patties in between two pieces of lettuce? You do that?
1: I don't have leaf lettuce, so I couldn't do it between. But we have people who come and order burger without the bun all the time.
0: Right, yeah.
1: If you want a keto bun, bring me a keto bun. Bring me I will take a little bit off in to do your whatever it is that's going to fit your dietary needs the best.
0: That's
1: I just
0: awesome.
1: Don't stock that stuff.
0: Right, I get it. Because it'd go probably stale before you went through a bag of it.
1: Yeah.
0: Huh. Will, thank you so much.
1: Oh, thank you.
0: I hope you have an awesome day. Go see him at Chubb Fathers today. We've got, of course, Andrew McLean and John Byrd coming up in just a couple of minutes. And you guys have a wonderful afternoon. We'll let you know about Richard tomorrow, but I'll be back. Steve will be back.
1: I might be here again.
0: Will be back. And maybe Will again. Have a great day.
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4: 1819 News CEO Brian Dawson calls on Alabamians to fight hard to return to a nuclear family that is based on Christian principles. Dawson believes that the fight to protect families and to stop the onslaught of propaganda against them must be done within the political arena first, so as to create a perimeter of safety, which is the first thing done in a war zone. Dawson talked about this on his 1819 News podcast.
5: We are seeing these civilizational enemies at work, and we are going out there with the sword, which is our news and this podcast and all these other things, and we're attacking the effects of our civilizational enemies, and we're trying to keep them out, and we're building a perimeter, and we're building the perimeter so that we can actually restore our institutions that will then reflect a good culture and reinforce it. So that's the work that we're doing. It's a sword and it's a shovel. If all we have is a sword, we're just perpetually political fighting for the fun of it for eternity. And that's not what this is about. We actually have an end in mind. We have a goal, and that's to build this perimeter so that we can do the most important work, restoring Alabama to its former greatness, rooted in the Christian tradition.
4: I'll be back with more Alabama stories after this.
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4: A Florida man who ran for governor of that state is now back behind bars in Baldwin County. Andrew Gillum tested positive for meth within his system during a court appearance that occurred last week. Gillum was in court due to a prior arrest for drugs that occurred a few months ago in Daphne. Gillum ran against current Governor Ron DeSantis back in 2018. I'm Andrea Tice.
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11: If you want a deal on a Glock, you better listen up. Hueytown Pawn has the law enforcement Glocks back in stock. That rhymes. These are guns that were previously issued to law enforcement agencies in multiple calibers, by the way. And Tommy's got a program where he is able to buy these after they've been taken out of service. 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It's Hueytown Pawn on Brook Lane Drive in Hueytown. Y'all go see Tommy and Adam today.
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13: Well, we are opposed around the world by a monolithic and ruthless conspiracy that relies primarily on covert means for expanding its sphere of influence, on infiltration instead of invasion, on subversion instead of elections, on intimidation instead of free choice, on guerrillas by night instead of armies by day. It is a system which has conscripted vast human and material resources into the building of a tightly knit, highly efficient machine that combines military, diplomatic, intelligence, economic, scientific, and political operations. Its preparations are concealed, not published. Its mistakes are buried, not headlined. Its dissenters are silenced, not praised.
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0: and gentlemen, hello, hello, hello, hello, hello, and hello. 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Back for another week, baby. Excited to be here, man. And I got a feeling, as the Black Eyed Peas once said, I got a feeling that it's going to be a good week. Going to be a good week this week. Got a lot of stuff going on all over the place. And if you've been keeping up with my social media over the weekend, you know there's one thing in particular that was kind of wearing on me a little bit. I had been sitting on it. I had been sitting on the issue overall for a while and didn't have any intentions of bringing it up until something else happened that kind of ties back to that. But we'll do that today because I'm not going to wait anymore. I'm not going to sit on my hands and just move past it. You know, got to go after it, dude. Got to get after it. But we ain't getting after nothing without bringing in everybody's favorite 63, the one and only. Jump out to his elbow. That sounded like it hurt. Give me some volume, John Bird.
1: Let's hear it. Dude, I can't. Oh, it hurts so bad.

0: That did look like it hurt.
1: Man, I beat the crap out of it.
0: Oh, that was brutal.
1: I have one of those elbow things. What do you call them?
0: Funny bones.
1: Funny bones. A long time.
0: Yeah. Dang. You got. I had that happen over the weekend, too. It was Saturday, and I was having a bad day because of, you know, whatever, different stuff. And I went out to the car to get something, and on my way out the car, like, I was just leaned halfway in the car, and when I came out, I just said, boom! Busted my elbow right there on the whatever. I don't even know what I hit, but it was something hard. It felt like a piece of metal.
1: But you're okay.
0: Yeah.
1: Do you have a bruise?
0: I don't think so.
1: No, no doctor. You have to go to.
0: No, right? I was bleeding, but
1: what?
0: I didn't have to go to the doctor or nothing. It was just a cut, just a little cut. Cuz, what's up with you?
1: Long, strange weekend.
0: Really?
1: Yeah.
0: Well, let's start off with what everybody wants to know, which is how did the baby shower go?
1: Yeah, there was I went over early and helped get everything ready, and there's a bouncy house and everything. It's so
0: and I
1: nice.
0: Was surprised that this thing, I didn't know this until Saturday, but that thing started at 10 a.m.
1: Yeah, they wanted to do that because it was outside, so they wanted to beat the heat.
0: Well, I mean, it's a little early. But, you know, I guess maybe you also had the chance that the bees would be sleeping in.
1: Yeah, we were trying to figure it out. So then Seth helped me park because he, like, kept everybody in the yard. There were, like, 60-some people there. And so I was back and forth. I said, your instructions suck. He said, no, just listen to me, dude. And so I finally got parked. And so I went in and helped, and we were, like, setting stuff up, and Seth was all excited, and he set up disc golf and cornhole and, like, this little extra kind of game, and he was all excited, and then everybody, he got all the stuff fixed the night before. I mean, this guy got probably 3 hours sleep. I told him, don't be like me and wait till the last minute to do something.
0: And he did.
1: Right. And then, of course, in the case of the bees, there was nothing you could do at that point. So he did. It was real nice. He took, like, a garbage bag material and made a fence that went around the bees.
0: So he did do my garbage bag gimmick
1: that I suggested. Yes, he did.
0: Wow.
1: He did. And they're very happy to be a part of the show, by the way.
0: Okay, good.
1: Very excited. Anyway, everything was looking good. I mean, just, it was like a camping thing. There were camp chairs and, like, all the great food had, like, a name to it, you know, a camping type name or animal. And so we were having a great time. And Seth said, let's walk out and look at the bees. I said, okay. And let me tell you, this brought a tear to my eye. They were humming softly. They were just buzzing quietly because they didn't want to be any trouble. And so everything was great. And even kids went over. Seth showed them the bees, and the bees were so nice. Some even came to visit.
0: Oh,
1: a few of the ones that were looking for pollen.
0: Yeah.
1: You know, they were looking, saw that fruit and, like, ooh, ooh. And then it's so sweet. There was a bee couple that came inside and dropped some pollen off at the gift table.
0: Wow.
1: It was so sweet. So things went really well. But, you know, Seth had done all this extra work outside as far as setting up games and stuff. But everybody just wanted to talk. So we just talked.
0: Yeah.
1: You know, so it turned out really well. This could have been
0: an utter disaster,
1: but it was not, and a good time was had by all.
0: Wow.
1: Family members from everywhere. And this is huge. Okay, this is huge. Seth's got a brother, an older brother, and he is like a programmer or something big time over in Georgia, and he's got something he created called Nateflix. So through Plex, he set up his account, and he's got probably 150,000 titles of TV shows, movies. And, I mean, it goes way back. If you have a suggestion, you know, Seth and Megan would just tell him, and he would add it. He's got, you know, some way to do it. And so, you know, I hung out with Nate a little bit and talked to him, you know, and I stayed. Seth and Megan wanted to stay, and her mom and sister was there. And so we were just kind of chilling out, and Seth got a text, and he said, John, I want to let you know something. I was like, what? He said, you have now been extended an invitation to be a part of Nateflix. I now have access to everything in the world.
0: Wow.
1: It's service canceling time. I mean, it's so much that, you know, you look and it's like going to the Smithsonian. It's like, oh my gosh, I don't know what to look at first.
0: Has he got live TV?
1: Well, yeah, I mean, it's got all that stuff, but he's got a section that he was able to create.
0: Wow.
1: And it's got categories, you know, and you can look for it through, you know, via year, address. I mean, it's just like, they call it Nateflix.
0: Sounds super illegal.
1: No. Oh, no. He pays $10,000 a month.
0: Oh, does he? Okay.
1: Yeah.
0: Okay.
1: He does.
0: Well, yeah, that's fine. That's good.
1: That's good.
0: But no, seriously, does it have live TV?
1: I think the live TV is like any of the other services. Like, you know, Amazon's got a live TV version.
0: Right.
1: Samsung does. So, yeah,
0: Hulu,
1: it's got. Yeah.
0: What I got.
1: Well, it had not Hulu now. Hulu is up to date on those, on like, you know, the next week. You know.
0: What?
1: You know, they're current. Most of the live TVs are like older stuff, like, you know, Matlock and stuff like that.
0: Well.
1: Not a
0: Matlock
1: real life
0: would
1: TV.
0: Not be live TV.
1: Well, it is on all these services, but they're just playing. I mean, it's coming out live. You're not selecting something. There's, you know, a series. All the services have their own version of it.
0: But when I say live TV, I'm talking about watching sports, watching news.
1: Mm-hmm. I'm not sure yet. I haven't dove
0: that's
1: all
0: what
1: the
0: I'm
1: way
0: asking.
1: Into it. That I mean
0: I'm
1: that
0: not, what we're I'm watching The View live right now. Like, can I watch that on Netflix?
1: Mm-hmm. That I'm not sure of. So I'm
0: why am to, I watching The to, View?
1: To
0: what is The
1: it.
0: View on for?
1: Well, you know the morning show. They're addicted to it.
0: I think maybe something's happening on the weekend. I can't imagine Val put it on The View.
1: I know it's not during our time.
0: And it's J.D. Vance is on there. Oh, that's a
1: rerun.
0: Yeah, that's a rerun. Why are they doing a rerun? Maybe the women of The View needed the day off?
1: Yeah. Well, you know, they got such a tough job.
0: The Yentas of The View.
1: Yes. But anyway, that was great. And then I went into this deep, dark funk on Sunday.
0: What happened?
1: I don't know. I woke up. I missed church, and I was just like, oh. It was bad. It was really, really bad.
0: So what caused it? You just woke up feeling that way?
1: Yeah. I mean, I've been taking my medicine and everything. Of course, I've not been taking care of myself as far as eating and exercising and things.
0: Why didn't you call somebody, like me or Seth, and talk you out of it?
1: I know, but it's like every once in a while, believe it or not, it's not a bad thing.
0: Mm.
1: It can remind you that, hey, you better take care of yourself or you can end up like this.
0: Yeah.
1: You know, it was like dark. And then when I was selected, like a show to watch or whatever, it was dark. And, you know, Icelandic people that are coming back from the dead out of a volcano, you know.
0: Well, that's
1: like
0: what
1: that.
0: I would always do. If I was in a dark mood, I would listen to dark music.
1: Yeah.
0: Like,
1: you know, let's do the worst thing possible. Let's order a pizza.
0: Yeah.
1: Let's order a pizza at 11 a.m. and watch dark TV shows.
0: Well, yeah, we wondered where you were at there in Bible study last night.
1: I mean, I'm telling you, I have this thing that I've always struggled with, which is if I'm in a certain place, I'm paralyzed. I mean, I'm paralyzed.
0: Yeah.
1: I mean, I wanted to be a part of it so bad, but I mean, I couldn't. It was dark. It was dark.
0: Yeah.
1: You know, I mean, I wasn't like, I'm going to off myself or anything like that. I'm not talking about that. It was just, you know, a dark place. So, you know, I got up this morning and did, you know, some prayer time, and that was better. You just have to surround yourself with light.
0: Yeah.
1: You know, you got to be careful about that. But so that was such a great part to start with. And then, like, sort of a dark part. Then I woke up this morning. All was right with the world.
0: That's right. And you've already forgotten about hitting your elbow. Look at that.
1: I have. Look, everybody. It's a miracle.
0: All right. Let's do. Oh, I didn't even. My weekend it was low key.
1: Hit it on the other side because this is a big deal.
0: Okay.
1: Talk about this a lot.
0: All right. Quick K-Now roll call.
1: Yes.
0: Let's see who we got on the early birds. I guess I need to refresh this real quick. On our early birds today, we have. Mark and Kim, Bubba Rumble, and Jen on the early birds, which puts in the number one spot today. None other than Mark with the J.
1: Mark always has the J.
0: Mark, number one. Jonathan, number two. Shane, number three. Ooh. Gene, hell yeah. Ricky, Bill, grumpy old goat, Rick, Trent, J. Bo.
1: Wow.
0: JC, Zach, AJ, Jeff, Cherry, Leslie, Saxon, Taylor, Luke, Michael, Daryl, everybody. Hey now. Let's hit it. We'll come back on the other side. I'll give you a quick recap of the weekend. And we'll get into it, man, because I got a lot of stuff to get into today. 205-545-9950. Let's hit it.
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0: this one on the list, right?
1: No, not this one. You want me to add it? Or no, you have to add it.
2: I'll do it on this end.
1: Yeah, that is a good one. We've got Thunderstruck.
0: Long way to the top. It's a world of rock and roll. What this reminds me of, for the longest time, this was the outro at the end of Bubba's show. And you know what we should do?
1: What?
0: We should make that ours.
1: No.
0: But do a super long extended version. So as we have, like, you know, like the last 2 minutes, have that play. I think we should do that because I think it sounds good. He doesn't use it anymore, but I remember it specifically, and I don't know, it was something about it that sounded cool. And
1: Man, that's just like, that just describes rock and roll life.
0: But it was also a thing where, and I'd have to get better at taking my breaks in order to accomplish this, but they would end the show before the singing starts, before the lyrics start, and so you would ride out the show listening to a little bit of that, you know, is it where normally we would want a song to end at the end of the show.
1: Oh, yeah, yeah. If you time it out, then fade it up right as the singing comes in to finish out.
0: No,
1: right?
0: No, no. This would end more abruptly than what we're used to. So it would be the opposite.
1: So it would be competing with you singing.
0: No, I'm not singing.
1: Oh, no, no, no. We're going to be talking, but we would stop
0: 30 seconds before the show's over.
1: Oh, so there'll be no back timer.
0: And the song will be the back timer, and it will be playing, but, you know, it'll...
1: Oh, okay, so it's fading up, then you're talking, and then...
0: By the time
1: it goes back down, and you talk into the end, right?
0: No.
1: Okay, all right. You shout louder than the track.
0: I'll worry about it. Okay, it's fine. I got an idea in my head. I'll work it out.
1: You have a vision, and only you can bring that about.
0: Yes, it's apparent that only I can do it.
1: Obviously, I can.
0: I'll work on that tonight.
1: All right.
0: I will at least give you a detailed outline of what we're looking for. Because I don't know if I can do it, because I'm having audio issues. Remember, I was telling you about that. Audio issues at the house. Yeah. And maybe it's a matter of just replacing cords, or I got to replace that whole soundboard. I really hate to do that. Yeah. But
1: well, I tell you, man, I mean, we can do it via Zoom. And I can talk you through it, and I can hear what's going on.
0: Mm. Yeah.
1: So if you want to do that, we can try that tonight. But, you know, you just set up your camera where I can see it.
0: Yeah, we'll figure it out. Let's go. Okay. Yeah, my weekend real quick. So Saturday, what happened Saturday? We did some running around. Well, first off, what happened Friday night? What did I do Friday night? Did I do anything?
1: Did the ball game start?
0: What ball game?
1: Football games.
0: No.
1: They haven't started yet. They'll start next week, probably.
0: What is it? I think not this weekend. I don't think it's this Friday. I think it's next Friday.
1: Okay.
0: But Saturday, we did some running around. We went to multiple places.
1: Wait, did you go somewhere special and got something that you wanted to got?
0: No. Not that I know
1: something
0: of.
1: Something that you mix?
0: Oh, yeah, that's right. Oh, yeah, so we went to the Southern Trade Show I was telling you all about last week. It was at the Findlay Center at the Hoover Met. We walk in, the first person I actually didn't see him, Trish points it out. She goes, "There's a wrestler over there." And I look across, this is in the lobby when you first walk in, it's Devon Dudley from the Dudley Boys from back in the day.
1: Man.
0: Tag team champ. You know, like ECW days, WWE, like really like famous wrestler. And there's nobody even over there talking to him. I'm like, "What's up, dude?" I said, "I didn't even know you was going to be here." And he's like, "Yeah, they just booked me at the last second. I guess they needed to fill a spot or whatever." And I'm like, "Oh, that's dope." So I got to sit there and talk to him for a minute.
1: Cool.
0: Which was super cool.
1: Starts off the event right.
0: Yeah. And then I went and talked to my friends at Mixing Dixie. If y'all have not gotten these infused jars that you fill with whiskey from Mixing Dixie, they are so good. There's a lot of different ones that you can mix with wine or whatever. You can make martinis, but I'd stick with whiskey and do the old fashions. Find them on Facebook, man. They're great. So I got a couple of those. And we did some other things on Saturday. And then yesterday, I finally put together the Blackstone, the new Blackstone.
3: Yes.
0: I didn't realize it, but Blackstone's 10 times better than a traditional grill.
3: Oh, yeah.
0: Easy cleanup, everything. And so I am pro Blackstone.
1: Got to do a video.
0: I cooked chicken and bacon, but I'm going to have to practice with the bacon because I burned the ish out of it.
4: It's back to school season in Central Alabama, and along with those notebooks, pens, and paper, you also need to pack an umbrella and probably a big water bottle. High heat and humidity this week, along with thunderstorms each afternoon, today, tomorrow, and Wednesday. The highest risk to run into a passing downpour or a storm with frequent lightning in the afternoon hours. Mornings are clear by the bus stop. Temperatures in the 70s to start. Low 90s for forecast highs today, tomorrow, and on Wednesday. By the end of the week, mid to upper 90s expected with heat indices over 105 degrees and less rainfall Thursday and Friday afternoons. I'm ABC 30 through 40 meteorologist and McKay Cowan on Talk 99.5.
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8: Basically, if you're talking about it, we're talking about it. And if you're not talking about it, but you should be talking about it, we're talking about it. 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

0: So yeah, we were talking while we were in that break about some other crazy stuff that happened over the weekend that we can't talk about on the show. But now that I'm thinking back on it, it was a pretty wild weekend. Wild and crazy, dude. Wild and crazy.
1: But it was a roller coaster for you.
0: Yeah, it kind of was. So I want to, and I think we've probably got a lot of first-time listeners today that are tuning in to hear me talk about something that is going on in Blount County, Alabama, with the sheriff's office and the school resource officer that was dedicated to a Locust Fork school, Locust Fork High School, elementary school, and the uproar that's happened with that, which I want to get into in a minute. I'm not trying to tease you guys and drag y'all along because I promise I'm going to get into it, but I need to hit a couple things first. It's Rick. Rick. Hey. Jumper. Jumper tried to figure out. He had a brain fart. He couldn't figure out who was on the phone. I had to tell him. It's okay, man. It's okay. Everybody can see you. 205-545-9950 if you want to get in. See, John Bird's got this ability to whisper, like talk to the mic, talk to me through the mic without anybody else hearing it. But if you do that while we're on air, then I have to stop talking. Otherwise, I can't hear you. So then there's just this awkward moment where I stop talking mid-sentence.
1: Oh, I guess you're not a true professional then.
0: I'm not. No, I'm not whatsoever. But yeah, no, it's not that big a deal. Rick, I see you over there, buddy. I'll get to you soon. I do want to bring up a couple things, though.
1: Okay, go ahead.
0: First, a

0: video that I saw, so I guess a couple, was it Shake Shack? And I think this is the future, and I'm going this route for a reason. This guy records himself going to the kiosk that a lot of fast food places are starting to do.
1: Right.
0: You place your order via the kiosk. Well, you get to the checkout. He puts, you know, view my cart, and he sees there's his items. He's got like three items. They're about, you know, $5.50 a piece. Check out, and then it says recalculating. Hold on, I'll tell you exactly what it says here. It says, there has been a pricing update on one or more of your cart items. Please review these changes in your cart. Now, before it got to that screen, it brought up the tip screen. And it said, do you want to leave a tip? Gives you some options. And then it says the option to not leave a tip, right?
1: Okay.
0: Now, it's a kiosk, keep in mind.
1: An unmanned kiosk.
0: Okay. And so he obviously picks no tip. Don't need to leave a tip for a machine. Well, then that pops up. It says there's been a pricing update on one or more of your items. So he hits OK. Every one of his three items had an increase on it based on him not leaving a tip. It was kind of, it was about $1.50 or $1 more on each item. And then he was to then pay and ultimately forced to leave a tip.
1: That probably... Oh, man, this is a scam.
0: And that's where... This is at Shake Shack, by the way. And I don't know what other restaurants are doing this, but that is where we're headed. Because when you're dealing with these kiosks and these machines, you can't argue with them. You can't tell them, like, no, I'm not giving a tip or whatever. And do places deserve a tip? Yeah, I think even, you know, when you go to the Mexican restaurant, even if you're doing takeout, leave a little bit of a tip. You know, it's not going to hurt to do that.
1: But people that are serving you deserve a tip.
0: People that are serving you absolutely deserve a tip, but not a kiosk, you know? And so they're basically just going to cram that down your throat. And I think that's the way it's, I think that's the direction it's headed. We're being taken over by machines. It's just like the Flock cameras. The Flock cameras have been nothing but trouble since they started. There was a situation the other day where a driver was held at gunpoint over some mix-up with a Flock camera. They thought the guy was a murder suspect. They pulled this guy over on the interstate, surround him, pull guns on him, thinking that he's a murderer, and... it turned out to be the wrong person. All this information came to the police via Flock cameras. It wasn't only the wrong person, it was the wrong car as well.
1: See, this is already starting. They've just started doing it, and it's already making mistakes.
0: This was in Wisconsin. It was in Wisconsin. Brookville police received a severe alert from their Flock camera network. The ALPR system flagged a passing vehicle, indicating it was directly connected to an active homicide investigation out of Milwaukee. So acting on the severity of the digital alert, officers initiated a high-risk felony traffic stop. In the footage, the terrifying reality of the situation is clear. The broadcast highlighted the dash cam video, noting there were, quote, multiple squads on I-94, officers with guns drawn, and a passenger sticking their hands out the window. The occupants of the vehicle were undoubtedly fearing for their lives, staring down the barrels of police firearms. But as officers moved in to investigate, they quickly realized that something was terribly wrong. The Flock alert was a complete failure. It was wrong person, but also wrong car. When officers on the scene contacted the Milwaukee Police Department to verify the homicide flag, the situation de-escalated just as it had begun. Milwaukee notes that said they no longer needed the car or the people inside, so officers let them go. And that's not the first time that's happened. Like, this
1: I smell
0: is,
1: a lawsuit.
0: This is Man. All over the place. Now, I did see, and I wish I could remember where this was, but there was a local sheriff that came out and said that he is terminating all contracts with Flock cameras in their city. that they're not doing it anymore. That they're completely good. Done. And so the other sheriffs need to step up and do that. They're not going to do that in a place like Jefferson County, but hey, maybe Blount County, maybe some of these other surrounding counties can go ahead and ditch the flock cameras, because this is Savannah, Georgia. You had six Savannah Police Department employees that are under criminal investigation for alleged misuse of flock surveillance cameras. They're using it. Some of these police officers are using it to track exes or maybe track girlfriends or wives, or, you know, like they've got the ability. Now, there's six employees, and it may not even be officers. They may just be employees of the department or dipping into this database to get whatever information they want for their own personal drama. How often is that happening across the country? Those six employees have been fired, but now we're under criminal investigation. And you wonder why people are running around cutting these things down. I mean, it's crazy. It's absolutely crazy. Anyway, I don't want to get too far into that. I need to get into this this Blount County sheriff stuff, which I will do here in a moment. First, Tom Pell City. Tom, what's up? Hey, Tom. Talk to me, Tom. Tom Pell City. All right, bye, Tom. Let's go, Richard DeCott. Richard, what's up, bud?
2: Couple different things. Rust-Oleum makes a clear, reflective paint. Now, only a criminal would put spray on their license plate with that to keep the flock cameras from being able to track you.
0: Yes, only criminals.
2: But it works because somebody I know real well did it and turned the video camera on their phone, and the numbers are invisible. Now, you got to reapply it every now and then, I was told, after car washes. But, yeah. Number two, Andrew, I go to Shake Shack and they do that business to me, I'm going to sit the shake down and walk out. Are they going to tackle me in the parking lot to make me pay for it?
0: Mm-hmm.
2: I hope you brought your Blue Cross card and your copay. You're going to need it.
0: Yeah, they're gonna hunt you down with the flock cameras, cuz.
2: I'll give you something to think about, a flock camera. I'll give you a FU camera. Anyway, and as for this resource officer thing,
0: yeah,
2: y'all may be having problems with local sport, but you sure ain't having problems at Walk County is. See you, Nick Smith. Hope you enjoy working at McDonald's. Roll Tide, boys.
0: Yeah, that's true. Walker County's got some issues as well. But I don't talk bad about Walker County because I don't want to be disappeared. I'm not looking for that to happen. All right, let's try Tom Pell City one more time. Tom Pell City.
3: One more time. Sorry about that, fellas.
0: What's up?
3: Hey, we have one of those kiosks at Taco Bell in Pell City, and they started to get a line. And I'm telling you, the workers at the drive-thru will not even come out to the register. Everybody in there left as soon as that happened. So I won't be going back to that Taco Bell. I probably just, if I did, I'll use the drive-thru and everything. So I wouldn't do it at all and stuff. So, but yeah, Leeds got those flock cameras too. I bet you they're disappearing left and right over there in Leeds.
0: Oh yeah, they got several of them for sure.
3: Mm-hmm. All right, brother. Peace. Roll Tide.
0: There you go. Everybody hit me with a Roll Tide, man. It's getting close to football season.
1: Yep. You know, do you ever think that, because I've run into issues too, if I go into a fast food restaurant, but do you think maybe they are now trying to drive people over to just going through the drive through instead of going in the restaurant?
0: Maybe.
1: Because, I mean, you see very few people go in. And then when they go in, if they got such a hassle.
0: Yeah.
1: You know?
0: Yeah, I don't know. I think maybe, yeah, fast food, traditional fast food places like your Taco Bells or your McDonald's, they probably wouldn't mind getting people to not come inside because it's less. And I don't know what the labor pool is in fast food these days, if the quality is – is getting lower and lower, or what? And employees can't handle multitasking, aka doing the drive-through and handling the front counter.
1: Mm-hmm.
0: Maybe that's part of it, that they're like, let's just try to eliminate the front counter interactions, and we can just deal with one at a time in the drive-through. But that also is a business model that keeps you from selling as much food as you want to sell. Mm-hmm. I mean, you're losing money that way. You would think that you would want more opportunity. You want more ways to serve people. You want as many ways as possible, kind of like Chick-fil-A with like three drive-through lines or whatever they got. You want people standing outside being like, what's your order? Bada boom, bada bing. Let's move along. That's a good business model. And that's why Chick-fil-A is so successful, is because they're out there getting it done quick, getting your order right. And that doesn't really happen as much at other places. Not so much at the Taco Bells and the McDonald's, which I don't go to. I mean, I used to love Taco Bell, but I don't do Taco Bell anymore. I'm just not a fan. Taco Bell or McDonald's. I can't even tell you the last time I've had a McDonald's. It's been a very long time. And if I do go, I'm disappointed because the food just gets smaller and smaller and more expensive. I can't even imagine what a double quarter pounder looks like these days. It probably looks like the double cheeseburgers on the dollar menu from back in the day, don't it? Bill's in Coleman. Bill, what's up?
4: Hey, look, I was just going to tell you that the reason, like, a lot of companies are pushing toward, and want, like, I work for McDonald's, so we want you to go drive-thru has a timer on it. So as soon as you pull up to the speaker, you know, a timer begins, and then as you have so much time to get their payment and get them through the line till the timer goes off.
0: Right.
4: Well, when you come inside, there is no timer. So that's why, in essence, you might get served quicker going through drive-thru because, you know, not saying people don't care about people to come in as far as, like, you know, walk-in customers, but the drive-thru customers are definitely on a timer, so you're trying to push them through.
0: Yeah. Yeah, I guess that makes sense. But yeah, what would be the reason?
4: No timer if you walk in.
0: But do you think that they're pushing to keep people from coming in, or they just want to eliminate having to do the work of taking people's orders by putting in kiosks? Like, what do you think the thinking is?
4: Well, I think kiosks probably got started to make it easier, you know, because that way you don't have to have somebody standing right there doing it. Like, say, if you come up to the front counter, somebody got to sit there and say, oh, what do you want? They're like, let me think. Maybe right. This, maybe that. You know, if they order it themselves, they get it right. Then they come over. You know, you can either pay on the kiosk or pay up front, you know. And that eliminates somebody having to stand there and just wait forever for somebody to make up their mind. It kind of just, you know, quickens the process if they do it. But, I mean, it doesn't really, as a company, it doesn't really make that much of a difference, though.
0: Yeah, whoever would be standing at the counter listening to somebody over and over and over, they could be back flipping burgers and getting stuff done quicker.
4: Exactly. They could be doing, like you're talking about, like multitasking. Well, you can't multitask if you stand there taking one order for 5 minutes.
0: Right.
4: You know? But if somebody's standing at the kiosk for 15 minutes trying to get their order right, then that's on them. It doesn't, you know, cause us to back up at all, you know?
0: Well, I got you. Well, all right, Bill, good insight, buddy.
4: All right, y'all have a great day.
0: You too. Yeah, this is we've kind of trailed off on what we were originally talking about, which was the kiosk updating the prices based on whether or not you tip. I don't think there's a lot of tips going around at McDonald's, but Shake Shack's a little different, a little higher end food places that do normally accept tips. Like, if you're going to be roping them in at the last second on a, you know, price increase because they didn't tip, I don't think you should do that. I think you're only going to hurt yourself in the long run with that. 205-545-9950. What Richard DeCopp brought up just a minute ago with the resource officer, I'm going to talk about that coming up next.
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0: So I've only got a couple minutes. So I'll preface this real quick, and then we'll dive into it next segment, next hour. So over in Blount County at my alma mater, Locust Fork, so where I went to school from kindergarten to 12th grade, stayed my entire school career was at that school. And recently it had been brought up on social media that the longtime SRO at that school, which was beloved by teachers and faculty, and especially, and this is the important part, loved by the kids, trusted by the kids, had been yanked out of that position, put on patrol, demoted, and had his salary decreased by like $4 an hour. And the original story was that this was all over the decals on the cruiser that they provided him, which had like school logos on it, right? It was like Locust Fork, Hornets, whatever. It's not some big grand wrap. It's just literal like a couple decals on there. And so people were like, well, what in the world? What's the big deal with this, that, and the other? Well, you know, why did he refuse? Because this is an officer that's been a cop forever, doesn't have a single write-up, never had an issue. Why is all of a sudden he, you know, bucking authority? Something doesn't make sense, and something stinks, and I'm going to talk about it next.
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3: An extension has now been passed by the U.S. Senate when it comes to a deadline for hemp producers. The deadline has been moved from November 12th to December 11th of this year. In 2025, Congress redefined the hemp industry and prohibited hemp-derived THC products. Hemp companies were given a year to comply with that legislation. That one-month extension was passed by the Senate. However, U.S. Senator Katie Britt voted against it. She says the extension only continues a loophole that allows for unregulated intoxicating THC products to be pushed upon minors. Britt supported an amendment that would not have offered such an extension. However, Democrats in the Senate tabled that amendment. Britt says the fight is not over in keeping those dangerous products out of the hands of the next generation. This continuing resolution and funding that extends the loophole will now head over to the U.S. House for consideration. I'll be back with more Alabama stories after this.
4: Brian Dawson here, CEO of 1819 News. I'm also the host of 1819 News, the podcast, and we'd love for you to join us by listening to our weekly show on all the top podcast apps, both in audio and video format. At 1819 News, the podcast, we are in pursuit of a free and flourishing Alabama. 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I hope you'll join us.
3: An Albertville police officer has been terminated from his job after he was discovered to be using law enforcement databases to track his ex-wife's activities. Jeremy Hanna was arrested after the Marshall County District Attorney conducted an independent investigation. Hanna is accused of accessing multiple law enforcement databases in order to look up information on his ex-wife and her family members. He's being charged with violating the Alabama Digital Crimes Act. 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

0: ladies and gentlemen. Hello, hello, hello, hey now, and hey now. Welcome to hour number two of the line, Talk 99.5, Talk 99.5.com, Andrew McLean, who.com, and all the things. The Talk 99.5 app, man, I've really been impressed with how many of you guys started using the app, and that is super cool, man. We really appreciate y'all doing that for sure. That is that makes a big difference, a big, big difference. And it gives you the ability to take us wherever you go, which is what we like. We like you taking us with you wherever you go. So, John Bird, I haven't really talked to you a whole lot about this situation.
1: Ryan.
0: That I want to get into.
1: Very concerning.
0: It
1: is.
0: Concerning is, I think, an appropriate word, but also it's more of a, it just, it doesn't make sense. Something is going on here that we're not being told. But before I get into that, Alabama Men's Clinic coming at you right now. I want to wish a very happy birthday to my boy Jeremy at Alabama Men's Clinic. His birthday was yesterday.
2: Hey, happy belated.
0: I didn't ask him if he wanted everybody knowing that, but I just want to tell him happy birthday. So if y'all are going to the men's clinic, just if you see Jeremy, tell him happy birthday. These guys are great up there. Y'all know I'm dealing with the men's clinic. I'm on the regimen, and I've got to check in sometime, I think maybe the next week or two. I got to double check the date where they're going to do my blood work and see where I'm at since I started, which was just, what, a couple months ago maybe?
1: Mm-hmm.
0: And see what kind of progress I have made on my testosterone levels. And I can tell you, I feel a difference. I absolutely have been able to tell a big difference. And that's going to be the case for you guys out there. I never suspected I had low testosterone, but sure enough, I did. And I wish I would have, you know, known about this sooner. And the more people I talk to, the more people are doing it. I didn't realize that so many people were on testosterone treatments, but I want you guys to get in there and get it checked out. You know, a lot of things are associated with low T, ED. Everybody talks about ED. Yes, that's one of them, but that's not the only thing. You could just from being tired all the time, not being able to get up in the morning, struggling with losing weight, hair loss, all these different things can tie back to your testosterone, and you're not living your best life if your T levels are low. So I want you to set yourself an appointment. You can do it in like 30 seconds on the website, or you can call them. Either way, make sure you let them know we sent you. 205-598-7000 is the number. That's 205-598-7000. And online, alabamamensclinic.com. alabamamensclinic.com. So let's circle back around. And Are you hot in there, John Bird?
2: Yeah, man, there's no air going.
0: No air going? Do I not have any air in here either?
2: Well, I feel a little bit of air, but it's not much, and it's barely cool.
0: Yeah, I feel a little bit, but I keep the door open.
2: Yeah, I do too, but it's all right.
0: Our fearless leader, James, said if the air is not working, to let him know. And he will get that fixed. He said he needs us to update him, keep him updated on that, because we've got warranties and everything else with the new system that we can get it fixed. So just for future reference.
2: Yeah. I mean, it's strange that they come in to fix it and it doesn't really fix it. It sort of fixes it a little bit, but, you know,
0: we're just meant to sweat.
2: Yeah. They're going to fix it. They're going to fix it just in time for winter. And then the heat's not going to work.
0: Yeah.
2: There'll be a season behind.
0: Yeah, that'll be the case. And then we'll forget about the air. And then by the time summer gets here, we're like, oh, yeah, we forgot to fix the air.
2: It's been 3 years.
0: That happens, too. Like, if your AC goes out in your car, like, right as it starts to cool off, you're like, I'll worry about it later.
2: And then you got a surprise waiting for you.
0: Yeah, you completely forget about it. But anyway, Blount County, Alabama. And we've got a lot of Blount County listeners. It's where my people are from. It's where I grew up. And Logan's Fork's where I went. And so you've got an SRO there, school resource officer, who is a deputy with Blount County Sheriff's Office. His name's Jason Hollingsworth. And this guy is respected by everybody at that school. You know, you build a relationship with these resource officers when you work at the school or you go to school. Like, these kids see this officer every day. They conversate with them. They build trust that is very important for students to have, to feel like they can go up and talk to this resource officer about anything, you know, if something's going on. You want students to feel that way. And that's not the case for every school resource officer. I mean, some guys are just jerks, and yeah, they get in there and they do their job, and they're there to protect in case something pops off. But they just, you know, they're not the most friendly. I've got cop friends who will readily admit that they're not the nicest person. So, you know, that's like that. Some schools aren't as lucky as Locust Fork has been, is what I'm trying to say. But all of this started from what was supposedly a disagreement over decals on a police cruiser that Hollingsworth was driving. And on the cruiser is just basically some big stickers. Locust Fork logo, a Hornets logo. They called it the Hornet Mobile, right? A little cheesy kind of name, but it is what it is. And all of a sudden, Hollingsworth gets pulled out of the school by the sheriff and demoted, put back on patrol, knocks his pay down $4 an hour from what we understand from reports. And there's just no real explanation as to what really happened, because it's hard for me to believe that a guy who's been doing this for 20 plus years, who's dedicated his life to law enforcement and dedicated his life to protecting these kids at this particular school, has built those kind of relationships to where everybody, I talk to teachers, faculty members at the school, they can't say anything. They're not allowed to speak out on this issue, but they are very upset, I assure you, about this, because they feel very safe with Officer Hollingsworth there. And I will say, even for me personally, I've had brief interactions with him, and I found him to be very pleasant. There was a situation, I don't even know if I ever talked about this before, but there was a situation that happened at the school where Peyton got jumped by a senior. This was year or so ago.
2: Yep.
0: In the bathroom, Peyton ended up with a concussion. He got jumped from behind because this senior was confusing Peyton with some other kid that was talking about his sister, you know, some high school drama. Peyton ends up with a concussion. We have to go to the hospital, get him checked out and everything else. And so the problem with the whole situation was the kid was 18 years old. He was an 18-year-old senior. So at that point, you're an adult assaulting a child. And so I won't get into the details about all that played out. But when we went to court, Hollingsworth was there. The school resource officer was there. And he came up to me and he's like, "Man, I am so sorry that y'all even have to be here, to take off work, to be here. I'm sorry that any of this happened. It should have never happened." And I was like, "Well, I appreciate that." You know, it was very, very kind. And, you know, thought a lot. You know, he's like, you got a really good kid. And from then on, I'm like, he really does care about these kids at this school. And so anyway, when the story comes out, it's like the cruiser, this, the decals, that, this, that, and the other. And so I'm like, all right. So I'm being told that there is this disagreement between him and the sheriff, Mark Moon, about said decals, yet this officer has a spotless record, not so much as a write-up, over all these years. And then all of a sudden, over some decals, he's going to be bucking the system and telling his sheriff, you know, I'm not going to do what you tell me, and ends up being punished for it. Just seems weird to me. Now, some arguments are being made to the effect of why the decals would even matter, which would be that Hollingsworth is also, you know, out there because he's in law enforcement. He makes arrests. And when you arrest somebody, if it's a violent criminal, it puts a target on your back as a law enforcement officer, because at some point that criminal's going to get out of jail. And so having those logos on your vehicle makes you easily identifiable to possibly somebody you recently arrested or somebody related to that person.
2: Because this happened so much in his past.
0: And so it makes you a target, but not just you. It makes the school a target because the logos identify where you are 5 days a week, which is on that school campus. And to an extent, I get that. I don't know that it's necessarily the best argument.
2: But were there three warnings? Where were the warnings? They just immediately...
0: Well, that's what we don't know.
2: Yeah.
0: We don't know how this process played out. But to the argument of the decals, it's kind of like, okay, I could see both sides of it, you know, where it could pose a problem, and then at the same time, your law enforcement, and if these people want to find you, they're going to find you. Blount County's not a big place. Locust Fork's even smaller. You know, a criminal could easily figure out, especially now that this is all in the media or all over Facebook, find out that this officer is the SRO at Locust Fork. So anyway, with all that, I find it hard to believe that that was the reason for the demotion here and the pulling of him. He's also, by the way, he's one of the founding members of the SRO program in Blount County. So he's one of the guys that got it started in the first place so many years ago. But there's got to be more to it. I would think as sheriff, you want to take care of your deputies, and if one of them brings up a problem, you'd say, you know what, let's see what we can do to work that out. I think that's what a good sheriff would do. There's also this accusation that that same officer had to ride around in a patrol car for 5 years with no AC whatsoever in it, and that every time it was brought up, it was like, it's not in the budget, we can't get it fixed. The sheriff is saying that that's not true, that never happened, and so there's some yan back and forth. And so it's like, my question is, what's really going on here? And why are the kids and the faculty members at Locust Fork having to be punished over this? Because there's something else to this. Because Mark Moon's got his own set of scandals. You know, it's amazing to me that he's even still sheriff and hasn't turned around and resigned over some of the stuff that's floating out there. For instance, there are screenshots of text messages that are allegedly, and I'm going to say allegedly here because I've got no way to prove that these screenshots are real, but that are allegedly between him and a confidential informant, which is somebody that had previously been in trouble but is helping them get other bad guys for a lenient sentence or whatever it may be, however it plays out. Text message between those two that suggest a very romantic relationship. Again, I don't know if those text messages are real, but I haven't seen either party come out and say these are AI or whatever. So anyway, the point of that is there's other things that he's got going on that he's got to deal with. And so with all of that said, it makes me wonder if there's something more to it. Because when you've got those kind of scandals going on as a sheriff, you got to think that the people that work for you, your deputies, that morale's got to be pretty low. As they're out and about, or they're even scouring through social media, and they're seeing that the community has lost trust in their sheriff, yet you're the one, you the officer, you're the one that answers to him. That's got to be incredibly discouraging. It's much like college football, at least the way it used to be. What always happened before a coach got fired? Well, he lost the team.
2: Mm-hmm.
0: The team no longer respected him. They weren't listening. There was this and that and the other happening and chatter in the locker room. And then the coach would be gone.
2: And the players would be penalized for the coach's transgressions.
0: Yeah. And so I'm kind of like, what's going on here? And it's important to note, even with the scandals, Mark Moon, I believe, is like an associate pastor at a church. And so I would, you know, if it were me, which it would never be, at least with the scandals, maybe I'll run for sheriff. Who knows? Maybe I should. If it were me, I'd be doing everything I could to not bring attention to myself. But he seems to be doing the opposite. Maybe he likes the attention. I don't know. I'm not here to bash Mark Moon. You know, he was I actually liked the guy for the longest time, and so did everybody else in the county. They thought he was a great Christian man and stood up for what was right, and it seemed like he was doing a good job. And now all of a sudden it seems like maybe it's not what we thought it was. So I'll talk more about it when we get back. 205-545-9950. The Line, Talk 99.5.
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0: You know, it's wild. This is a cover of a Skrillex song by this band.
1: Really?
0: This is the same band that was like, Danny called me a cowboy or whatever the name of the song was.
1: Are you kidding?
0: Yeah.
1: Wow.
0: Some of their songs, they take songs and they remake them into, you know.
1: Oh my gosh, there's banjo on here, it looks like, and a lot of keyboards.
0: They're from Tel Aviv. And in one of their videos, they're dressed up like Muslims, which was weird. I don't know.
1: Yeah, lead singer's dressed up like a cowboy on this with a banjo.
0: That's wild. So anyway, just to get back to where I was, there's just so much going on with all of this, and I'm convinced that there's more to the story. Looking at a statement, so the Blunt Tribune, which is kind of their local newspaper, I don't know who necessarily runs it. I probably actually personally know who runs it, but I don't know. It says in their article, a wave of community support has surged across Blount County following the demotion of longtime SRO head officer Hollingsworth, who oversees the SRO program for the entire county and serves at Looks Fork. Disciplinary action ordered by Sheriff Mark Moon included a written reprimand, a reassignment to general patrol, and a $4 an hour pay cut, according to the statement by Officer Hollingsworth's daughter, Caitlin Rice. The conflict initially stemmed from a dispute over the patrol vehicle equipped with the custom school branding and a deeper unaddressed resource shortages within the department, which is that whole AC thing. It says the Blount Tribune reached out to Sheriff Mark Moon to comment regarding the disciplinary actions and resource concern. Here's his statement. He said, the current vehicle Jason is driving is in rough shape, and we've patched a lot of things together over the years in all of our rolling stock to keep vehicles running as long as possible because we don't have the funds to purchase new ones. I was driving this silver 2020 model Tahoe that was low mileage for the year model. Someone close to Jason told me about another issue with his vehicle, so I had an idea of giving him my silver Tahoe and having it striped in LF colors with some LF logos. It's not a new concept. There are SRO vehicles all over the country that are wrapped and marked up for their school. And I agree with that. That's not a new concept. He says, I got with someone that works at LFHS and asked for their logo design, then took it to our vehicle detailer and had the stripes and logos put on. I was excited, thinking he would be excited about it. But unfortunately, a day before I was going to present it to him, someone shared a picture of it with him, and he told his supervisor he didn't like it and wouldn't drive it. Now, I will not discuss an employee disciplinary actions outside of their chain of command. However, he was offered multiple times to get the vehicle and he declined. After disciplinary action was taken, it was offered again to remain at his school. He refused. He was told if he has a change of heart over the weekend to let us know. And no, his car was not without AC for 5 years. So something ain't right.
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3: It's back to school season in Central Alabama, and along with those notebooks, pens, and paper, you also need to pack an umbrella and probably a big water bottle. High heat and humidity this week, along with thunderstorms each afternoon, today, tomorrow, and Wednesday. The highest risk to run into a passing downpour or a storm with frequent lightning in the afternoon hours. Mornings are clear by the bus stop, temperatures in the 70s to start. Low 90s for forecast highs today, tomorrow, and on Wednesday. By the end of the week, mid to upper 90s expected with heat indices over 105 degrees and less rainfall Thursday and Friday afternoons. And maybe see 30 through 40 meteorologist and McKay Cowan on Talk 99.5.
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1: Mm-hmm.
0: But she thought this song was saying turn out the lights. It's the name of the song is Terrible Lie.
2: Yeah, but I could see that. We're listening under headphones, so it's clear.
0: Turn on the lights! I think it was turn on the lights. Turn on the lights! I can't see! I stubbed my toe! Turn on the lights! She's funny. She's my favorite funny person in the whole world. You're a close second.
3: Okay, all right, okay. But no, she needs to, yeah, she is.
0: 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So, big picture here. Now, I'm not going to drag this out because, you know, Blount County stuff only pertains to Blount County people. You know?
2: Yeah, but you know it's going on in other counties around the world.
0: Of course. Yeah, it's... It really kind of does pertain to a lot more people. We've got a vast audience, not just here in Alabama, but all over the country, people listening in online. And this is stereotypical small town USA, good old boy politics. That's what I'm seeing here. And I'm just going to give you my opinion from what I think might be going on. Do I know this is what's going on? Absolutely not. I don't have any special insight. If I started digging, which I may do, I could probably find out what really is going on here. But this is kind of new to me. I really didn't start thinking about it hard until yesterday. What I think may be going on.

0: because the sheriff is saying, you know, this whole thing about the AC, not having AC in this car for 5 years. That, first of all, I just want to say, Hollingsworth wanted none of this attention. He was going to take his demotion and get back to work. He didn't realize that there was going to be this giant community outcry. He actually does not, this is according to his daughter, he's not a fan of praise. He actually doesn't like it, and he doesn't like being the center of attention, but I'm sure he still appreciates the support, and it has been a lot, like a lot of people have been talking about this. At the end of the day, with the AC stuff, the daughter is the one that took to Facebook and said, I rode in that car to and from school when I was in school. I know it didn't have AC. Mark Moon says it did have AC, that never happened. And so there's somebody's not telling the truth here. And based on what we've seen as of late, when it comes to, again, I'll divert to these text messages that have been floating out there. They have not been addressed. I don't understand that. Like, if it's not a thing, if this is not real, if somebody AI'd this, you need to come out and say that. But I've seen nothing from the sheriff on addressing that situation. It's like he just ignored it. Is it just, it's just rumors, don't believe it? Well, like, you got to tell people. Tell us what that is. If you know you didn't send those text messages, then tell us that. But if you did, you probably need to go ahead and resign. I'm just saying. Because you're, in a pastoral role at a church. I assume he's still there. Maybe he is, maybe he's not. But he's been like an associate pastor and preaching. Even in those text messages, he, if this is him, whoever it is texting, says to the lady in the text thread, I got to block your number on Sundays because I don't want you to accidentally text me while I'm at church preaching. Now, this is a man with a wife and kids, okay? So it's not a good look. But the affair part of it is almost a different issue than who the affair is with, because that's where it gets into this world of
1: murky,
0: breaching your oath that you took to serve Blount County, which is you're noodling a confidential informant, right? That's a no-no, not just for a sheriff, but for anybody in the sheriff's office, I would assume. Again, allegations, I have no way of proving those are real. I don't know. They're just pictures on the internet. They're just alleged screenshots. Maybe they're AI. I don't know. What I do know is that I'm hearing nothing from the sheriff on that issue. And if I were the sheriff, I would be out front immediately. And these are not something. These screenshots didn't come out yesterday. Like, they've been out for weeks. And apparently, even longer than that, people knew this was going on, and either nobody wanted to listen to them or they just kept it quiet. I would be addressing this, because if they are true, you've got to resign. I mean, you have broken the trust of the people that have elected you. And so I say all that to say this. With there having to be more to the story than this refusal to drive a car, and again, for an officer that didn't have any write-ups, any disciplinary action ever taken against him, to him all of a sudden saying, no, I'm not going to do what you tell me to do. I'm not going to drive this car. I'm not going to drive this patrol car. And the sheriff saying, we offered it several times, and he continued to say no. So we demoted him and then told him again, if he had a change of heart over the weekend, let us know. And we put him back, not just back in his position, but back at the school, that all would be forgiven. It doesn't add up with what we're hearing about this officer. So, again, a lot of stuff don't make sense. But here's my theory. I did a whole long workaround to get here. There are undesirable things as far as the sheriff. And again, this is just a theory. Undesirable things being talked about within the sheriff's office between, say, deputies. Because again, I can't help but think that when so many people in the county, especially those that elected you, are upset with you because of your actions, not just in this situation, but the other scandals, the deputies are losing morale, and they will likely be talking amongst each other. Did this demotion come on the heels of maybe an officer talking about said scandals and expressing his displeasure? Is that possible? Of course it's possible. Is that the case? I ain't got no idea. That's just a theory. I just pulled it out of thin air. I got nothing to prove whether or not that there was an ulterior motive behind demoting this particular police officer. Just like I can't prove those text messages. But it does seem pretty daggum fishy, does it not? And I'm not out here trying to attack people one way or another. But what I do know is that the kids, the faculty, the teachers at that school love that SRO officer, trust him for years and years and years, have built a relationship with him. And from their point of view, he's being taken away from them over politics. And then obviously he's affected by this as well. He's getting paid less. He's being demoted. And so my concern is for the kids that go to that school, including my own, who loves that SRO officer. And he's not the only one. It's everybody. It's all the kids there. And I don't think people understand the importance. Yes, it's sad that we live in a day and age where we have to have law enforcement in every school. But I'd rather have them and not need them than need them and not have them. To have one that the kids trust is so vital and something that shouldn't be taken for granted, because these children, when building that relationship, feel comfortable enough to go talk to that officer about anything that needs to be talked about. They feel like they can go up to him and say, hey, I heard about such and such, you know, this is something's going on here, and then he can get to the bottom of it and maybe stop something bad from happening. Who knows? But we can't live in this realm of letting politics dictate the safety of our kids in school, if that's what this comes down to. Anyway, it doesn't make any sense. So there's a city council meeting, I guess a county council meeting or something tomorrow morning. I don't know that I've got the information. I could probably find it if anybody from Blount County or has Blount County interest or Locust Fork interest want to attend that tomorrow morning. I will tell you right now, because somebody put out a picture of it. See if I can find it real quick. It is, well, dang, dude. Where's it at? Somebody posted it on my deal. Somebody can, here we go. Commission meeting Tuesday, August 11th at 9 a.m. Let's see. At the Blount County Commission boardroom in Oneonta. 9 a.m. They do it the second Tuesday of each month. And so it's a normal scheduled commission meeting, but they're putting out a call to action to people that care about this issue to show up to that tomorrow morning at 9 a.m. And I encourage you to do so. Again, if if this affects you in any way, if you think something's up and you want to voice your concern, or you don't even have to voice your concern, you can just show up in support and tell the commission, hey, we want this addressed, because I don't even know that it's on the agenda. But if enough people show up, they'll talk about it. They'll be forced to talk about it. So anyway, any new information I get on that, I'll bring it to you, because it's something's weird about it. 205-545-9950. Coming up, a couple headlines I got for you, including a new story out of that In-N-Out Burger shooting in Idaho that recently happened. Pretty wild story coming out of that.
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5: If you want a deal on a Glock, you better listen up. Hueytown Pawn has the law enforcement Glocks back in stock. That rhymes. These are guns that were previously issued to law enforcement agencies in multiple calibers, by the way. And Tommy's got a program where he is able to buy these after they've been taken out of service. The police departments will replace these very fine Glocks, and Tommy gets them in batches. And he's got them on sale right now for $399 at Hueytown Pawn. Day in and day out, this is a really nice gun counter over at the pawn shop. They're on Brook Lane Drive in Hueytown. And I'm telling you, from time to time, you're going to get deals like this on the Glocks, on the AR pistols, on the AR-12 shotguns, sound suppression, a little bit of everything, even hunting stuff as we're getting closer and closer to the resumption of hunting season. It's Hueytown Pawn on Brook Lane Drive in Hueytown. Y'all go see Tommy and Adam today.
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0: Okay, so let me give you this real quick. This is fascinating, by the way. So you know the whole In-N-Out Burger story. A lot of people were shot. I think three people ended up dying in that whole situation. There was a state trooper and then another patron that drew weapons on the gunman and returned fire in order to, you know, stop him, which ultimately they didn't hit him, but they ultimately kind of scared him off and he ended up offing himself. But there was one kid in particular that ended up face to face with the gunman, and he just shared in an interview what he said to the gunman to his face that likely saved his life. And he said it caused the gunman to cry before he turned around, walked off in the woods, and offed himself.
1: Whoa.
0: He says 24-year-old Chad Williams is his name. Oh, that's the shooter. Killed three people and injured several more after opening fire. At one point, he ran into 17-year-old Braxton Stubbe, who was a Dick's Sporting Goods employee. I guess there was a Dick's next door or whatever. Stubbe had helped customers exit the store through the back to escape danger. Somehow, Stubbe ended up face-to-face with the gunman throughout all of this chaos. Stubbe then engaged in a conversation with the shooter. Then the gunman walked away and ended his own life. In an interview with KMTV on Saturday, Stubbe said, he revealed what he said to save his own life. He also noted that he made Williams cry in the process. He said, quote,
1: "Whoa.
0: I said, I have a family. I said, you don't have to do this. I'll tell you whatever you want. I'll do anything." Stubbe then says he started to like tear up a bit. It seemed like and kind of just got emotional. It seemed like. And he said to me, "Just get away from me, man," and a stuttering voice, like as if he were crying. So Stubbe says this to the gunman, and the gunman kind of stuttering says, "You know what, just get away from me," and spared the kid's life. He recalled that Williams fired his in his direction but missed. Williams then continued down the trail. At that point, he...
1: And the thing that strikes me is the young guy said basically what I think most people would have said.
0: Yeah.
1: But maybe it was the delivery. Maybe it was the way he said it that, you know, that affected the gunman.
0: Yeah. 17-year-old kid. He said, "Listen, I got a family.
1: I bet it was
0: that loves me.
1: Age.
0: Man. And, you know, the gunman doesn't know his age, but you can look. I'm looking at the kid's picture, and he looks younger than 17. So that may have been it. He may have just said, "You know what? What am I doing here?" And then went and it's just evil, man. There's so much evil out there, and I think about
1: what if he came to his senses, but saw no other way out.
0: Yeah,
1: it's like you got that evil working on, then you suddenly have the realization, but it's too late.
0: Yep.
1: Man.
0: And it drove him to just, you know, go out down the trail and end it. And so it's crazy to me because I think about the randomness of the people at an In-N-Out Burger or at a Dick's Sporting Goods. Like, it could be anybody. And they are faced with this situation. It's a reminder, just as what we've talked about for an hour, of how important police are, especially in a school with children. A police officer that those children know and love. Anyway, I wanted to get all that off my chest. I'm glad I did. It won't be the end of it. I'll be talking more about it as it unfolds, but something's got to break on that front. And give Locust Fork their SRO back now.
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3: U.S. Congressman Gary Palmer has been talking to Democrats in Washington, D.C. after there has been a series of political wins within that party by socialist and communist candidates. Palmer spoke on Priority Talk with host Greg Davis.
4: I think they're in a really tough spot. So it wouldn't surprise me if some of these Democrats declare themselves independents or maybe even try to switch over to the Republican Party. About 6 years ago, we had one. Jeff Van Drew from New Jersey switched, and he's done well and has voted consistently with us on life issues. But I think a lot of them feel like they're forced to vote for stuff that we consider very extreme. There's some folks that I think might switch. Fetterman has said that he's considering it. I think the problem is that the Democratic Party had flipped so far to the left that the only way to beat a Democrat was to be even more left than they were, and that's what's happening.
3: I'll be back with more Alabama stories after this.
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3: A man and woman from Mobile have been convicted of bank fraud by a federal jury. The U.S. Attorney for the Southern District of Alabama prosecuted the two for a scheme that involved fraudulent checks that netted them $25 million. 45-year-old Katarius Johnson and 39-year-old Denisha Foster committed the fraud while Johnson was a federal inmate in Brewton, Alabama. A district judge will sentence the two to prison this coming November. 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

0: gentlemen, hour number three of the line, Talk 99.5 and Talk99.5.com. That's right, buddy. And y'all been all over the YouTube channel today, man. Looking at all of our people. Of course, Stacey G, the lovely Stacey G, always front and center. I got to talk to her last night. She was on her Bible study deal. And I had to point that out to everybody. I was like, I just want y'all to know that Stacey G listens to this show more than all of y'all put together. And I was telling that to my mom and my sister. I said, she listens more than both of y'all put together. And that's not a knock against, like, my sister doesn't care. She's not going to listen to me. But my mom does listen to it a lot.
1: Yeah.
0: So when I say put together, it's kind of unfair since my sister doesn't listen. And she would say, I can't listen because I'm working, but yeah. Come on. You can put an earbud in. Well, you know you can. Stacy's working, too. And she listens.
1: Yeah, but she's out and about.
0: She is dedicated, man. She is dedicated. All right, so here we go. Second hour, starting you off with a little bit of Mandu. MANDUU.com. New Monday, new Mandu for me. I will be at Mandu today. Actually, what is it? The last time or two sessions ago, I met a listener that I hadn't met before. I don't remember if we worked out together. Maybe we did. But love it when I see y'all out and about, man. I had a listener come up to us at the trade show that we went to. She was like, hey, I heard you talking about you might be up here, but I didn't think I'd actually run into you. I probably should stop broadcasting where I'm going.
1: Yeah, you know, definitely.
0: No, I'm just kidding. I don't mind when people come up to us and say hi. But no, yeah, I appreciate you guys for going and giving Mandu a try. Even if you go and you just try it out and you never go again, I'm not going to be mad at you. I just want you to get the free session in so you can see what it's all about. And you can see that it's exactly what I tell you it is. 15-minute workout with a personal trainer. The machine does most of the work. You're going to have some dumbbells and you're going to be doing some curls and some squats and stuff, but 15 minutes is over in no time. And you get a workout in that 15 minutes that is the equivalent of being in the gym for 4 to 6 hours. You can't beat it. You can do it up to 3 times a week. You got to give it 48 hours so your body can recoup and rest because it is an intense workout. But it's great, man. It's great technology, great science, and great people up there at Mandu. So y'all check it out. Go to the website. There's 3 locations. There's Homewood, Huntsville, and Tuscaloosa. You can use any of them you want. 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It's completely up to you. Just go to the website, sign up for that free session, or call them. All the information is right there. And if you're a teacher, a faculty member, or a student in college or grade school, you're going to get 15% off if you sign up before the end of September. That 15% will be applied every month for as long as you do Mandu. If you keep doing Mandu, you're always going to have that 15% off, man. That's a big savings. So back to school, get in shape, baby. 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Make sure you tell them we sent you. Bubba Rumbles out in Arizona. Bubba, what's up?
2: Hey now. Y'all get on that Mandu and you can get swole like Andro.
0: That's right.
2: You keep it up, dude. You're going to be shredding your shirts like Lou Ferrigno did back in the day on the Hulk, man.
0: Yeah. No kidding.
2: Have you even seen the old Hulk TV show, dude?
0: The cartoon show?
2: No, the real life one, dude.
1: Yeah, Lou Ferrigno. He was deaf.
0: Oh, I thought you were talking about Hulk Hogan. I was like, Hogan knows best? Yeah, I saw that.
2: Well, you know, I think Hulk probably, like, took a little bit of that into his act because Lou Ferrigno was the original shirt shredder, man, when he turned into the Hulk.
0: Yeah. Oh, that Hulk. The Green Hulk?
2: The Green Hulk. Talking about? Yeah. Okay. Yeah, dude. So anyway, you're talking about the In-N-Out thing, and had to weigh on it a little bit because it seems to me like they're really trying to sweep it under the rug, like they being the lamestream prostitutes and their handlers, because just from a casual glance, that little shooter punk sure seemed to be in the same vein of Nancy Boy Libtard as, say, Tyler Robinson, a few of these other shooters. And they've taken a lot of damage when the manifestos come out and we find out they're part of the creepy alphabet people community and all that. But, you know, I just haven't heard much. And I got to admit, I don't take in a lot of lamestream news, but it sure seems like there's been kind of like a silence order, gag order put down upon talking about that kid very much.
0: Yeah, it is strange. Like, we're not getting any detail. And you know, in these situations, there's always a journal. There's always a manifesto because these people are like, they're doing this to send a message. They're not out there just, you know, reenacting their favorite Call of Duty game or whatever. You know, there's something deeper there. And whether it's Idaho or it's Utah, something about that region, man, they just, when stuff like this happens, they don't like to tell people what's really going on. It's just like in the Charlie Kirk stuff. Like, there were so many things that didn't make sense that could have easily been explained to the people. And I'm not saying there is still unanswered questions on Charlie Kirk, but several things that could have easily been explained, but they instead let theories run wild until the discovery part of the trial came out and they started showing evidence and we were able to piece some things together and say, okay, so that wasn't some sort of grand conspiracy, but then there are other parts. I don't get it. It's the same way with the Nancy Guthrie thing. Like, do we have a sheriff problem in this country? Is that what it is?
2: Well, you know, the sheriff down where she's at, they're notoriously like on the side of the liberal Democrat movement. You know what I mean? So most of the Arizona sheriffs are fairly conservative constitutional sheriffs. But when you get down to that region, they're more agenda driven by the liberal agenda. So who knows what's really going on with that? But, you know, when you talk about, okay, so Tyler Robinson and this In-N-Out thing, the region that it happened in, that's a region that has been touted in, say, in the past, you know, decade of being a highly conservative part of America that's resisting the liberal agenda, you know. But if you really start pulling back the wool, maybe there's like some kind of like, I don't know, MK Ultra PSYOP to destabilize things in that region. And they've got their operatives, you know. I'm waiting to hear that the In-N-Out shooter was known to law enforcement. You know how that seems to up after the fact, right?
0: Always
2: they've got a handler, and they've been talking to him for years. And, you know, it's like, well, what are you talking to him about? You know, you identified him in high school as being an unstable person and have maintained contact with him for years. And, you know, the Uvalde shooter falls into that category as well, and all of a sudden he's armed with like $30,000 in high-end ARs and, you know, tons of ammo and kit and all that a part-time employee at Wendy's would probably never be able to afford. But all of a sudden this kid's armed to the hilt, goes into a school and is just given free rein to terrorize that school for a few hours before anything's done about it, you know, thus forwarding the agenda. One thing about this In-N-Out thing, you know, In-N-Out has Bible verses on their drink cups. And Lindsay, the heir to In-N-Out, who is now the CEO, is unabashedly Christian. And she's had pressure on her from liberal entities to remove the Bible verses from the cups. So that puts In-N-Out kind of in the crosshairs of some of these unstable lefties. And then also, I think the first person that shooter engaged was a dude sitting in his Tesla, yet another thing that has been targeted by the liberal community because Elon had the gall to support Trump in his election. So right off the bat, you know, like, I don't think it was a random thing that he showed up where he did.
0: Right. Yeah, I think there's always more to it, and that applies in almost every situation, even outside of, you know, shootings and things like that. But I'm a believer, you and I, you know, we're on the same wavelength when it comes to situations like MK Ultra and, you know, the mind control or something being behind pushing these guys while they're, yes, they're unstable and they have all these mental issues. There's something behind the scenes that pushes them to that next level where they act upon whatever these urges are. And it's sinister to think that it would be the government, but it's highly possible.
2: Yeah, you know, there's these precursors in these people that if anybody wanted to exploit them to do their dirty work for them, and then they can maintain that position of deniability, you know, culpable deniability, as it's called, you know, and say, hey, we didn't do anything. We were trying to keep this kid stable. That's why we were in contact with him all these years. And, you know, he finally snapped and did what we were trying to keep him from doing.
0: Yeah, we told him not to do it. And he did it anyway.
2: Yeah, you know, and sad to say, we know that's not going to be the last time something like this comes up.
0: No, it's not.
2: Because we've got just like armadas of these just like highly indoctrinated, groomed, young, liberal-minded people that feel like they got a score to settle against the effing right-wingers.
0: Mm-hmm. That's it, man. You got it.
2: All right. Well, I don't think we've heard the end of it, and then maybe it'll all come out in the wash it someday, but there's just a lot of things aren't adding up about the In-N-Out shooting, and it's a sad day, another sad day for America when things like this are happening. But, you know, the only bright note out of that, I guess, was the good guy with the gun that kind of interrupted his plans and, you know.
0: Yeah.
2: It ended the best way it could have, I guess, because now nobody else had to take that scumbag out.
0: Thank God for people like that, for sure.
2: That's right. All right, I'm going to get, hey now.
0: Hey now.
1: Hey now.
0: So, yeah, there's, at the end of the day, there's a lot of questions surrounding that. But you also love a story, as you said there at the end, of a good guy with a gun in a bad situation
1: yep.
0: like that.
1: It won't be framed that way. You know, they're not framing it that way.
0: Love a good old-fashioned good guy with a gun. Love that. Cindy, by the way, that's who it was that came up to us at the Finley Center at the trade show.
1: Ah, yeah.
0: Cindy. And she said, I was not stalking Andrew and Trish. She was definitely not stalking us. She was super nice. We were actually on our way out. I think she just happened to see us. And she was like, hey. She's like, I didn't think I was going to see you guys. I just happened to be up here doing the same thing. It was crazy the way this thing was set up. Because when I first got there, I thought, man, I have drug us to a trade show that is not what I thought it was. I thought Southern Trade Show, you know, like, you know, be blessed signs that you hang in yeah. your kitchen or whatever. And you go in there and it's like a big Pokemon card, sports card trading show.
1: It's wow.
0: Like sports and everything. Just cards, trading cards, which I find incredibly cool. I haven't done that since I was a kid. I used to collect baseball cards, and I wish I still had them. But that industry has gotten huge as of late. And a big part of it is people doing breaks on the internet, videos mm-hmm. of opening packs and everything.
1: Yeah,
0: and
1: that's really big.
0: Pokemon's been like at the top of it, you know, like they're very, very popular, but also the sports cards. They even had a wrestling section with wrestling cards, and all of these cards were signed by the wrestlers. So they had a lot of signed memorabilia. That was super cool. Several Alabama and Auburn players were there signing autographs.
1: Yeah.
0: Eli Gold was there. Trent Richardson. I think Courtney Upshaw was there.
1: Mm-hmm.
0: I don't know who the Auburn players were, but there was a ton of people there getting autographs. Some of them are scalpers. I've got this thing about people that scalp autographs or that go out and hunt these people down so they can then turn around and sell it. I'll talk about when I get back. So anyway, all that's going on. I thought it was cool, but I'm like, this is not what I thought it was going to be. And then once you get halfway through the Finley Center, on the other side is like the Southern Trade Show part. It's like Homestead Hollow-ish.
1: Oh,
0: you know?
1: Yeah, I love Homestead
0: And that's
1: Hollow.
0: Where I ran into my friends at Mixing Dixie.
1: Well, that's cool. It's got something for everybody.
0: And I should have got an extra jar that I could put in the studio, but I love that stuff so much, I'm not willing to share it. So, but if you come by the house, I'll let you try it.
1: Sweet.
0: Yeah. It's awesome, dude. Yeah. Maybe I'll bring it to the I'll bring it to the podcast tomorrow, and we'll all just try a glass of it. How does that sound?
1: You don't have to.
0: I got a peach cobbler flavor.
1: Wow.
0: And okay, a vanilla pear flavor.
1: Hmm.
0: How's that sound? You want to do peach cobbler?
1: Whichever one you're going to, you don't like.
0: I like them both.
1: Oh, okay. Then take your pick.
0: We'll do the peach cobbler old fashioned.
1: All right. That sounds good.
0: Tomorrow and we'll try it. Also, I need to talk about Costco. John Burke promised me he was going to go to Costco yesterday and get his membership. We will see if he did that when we get back.
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0: Here we go. 205-545-9950. Looking at the text line real quick. Tyler says, I got hammered last night and made homemade jalapeno salsa. Was it good? I did the Blackstone last night, and it was.
1: Yeah, you got to bring me a piece of chicken tomorrow.
0: Well, and I, the chicken was pretty good. The bacon was not. I ruined the bacon. But
1: you got to get the feel for it.
0: I got to get the feel for it. Because when I got my first Blackstone, I completely ruined it because I didn't understand that you had to season it and all this kind of stuff. It's basically just a big cast iron that skillet, you know, that's all it is. And so I completely screwed up the first one. And now this new one, I seasoned it like five times before I ever used it. Like I made sure. And it works great, man. And it's so easy to clean. And you get these little aluminum baskets that go in your grease trap. So once you use it and it fills up, you just pick it up, take it out, and toss it.
1: Ah.
0: So there's no mess. There's no big cleanup to do. You pour a little bit of water on there as it's hot and...
1: And see, that'll motivate you, because if it's difficult to do, you're apt to use it a little bit less.
0: Correct. And just like my grill, I had my grill was kind of run down after a while, and the gas side wasn't, it was working, but it was not heating up evenly, so I would only use the charcoal side. And then even though charcoal tastes better than all of it, it was so time consuming. Like, it'd take me all afternoon to get the charcoal going, get out there, and I would slow cook the chicken or the burgers or whatever, and it was a whole thing. But it did turn out pretty good, at least the chicken did. What else? Just going through some of these text messages. Tanya says flip show was the Pokemon and sports card part. The other side was the trade show. My husband was there getting Upshaw's autograph. Okay, so yeah. So it was basically two different shows in one. With
1: Yeah, but it's genius because you got the guys that are going to matriculate over to the cards while the girls are able to shop.
0: That's right.
1: Girlfriend, fiance, or boyfriend, girlfriend.
0: And when I was talking to the wrestler, Devon Dudley, I was just chatting with him or whatever. I had just watched a video earlier that day of he's got his own gym for training wrestlers where a fight had broken out between his students. And I was like, I know this is probably a sore spot, but I saw this video. I said, did everything calm down? He's like, yeah. He said, I had to get on him. He's like, one of the guys involved was actually my son. They got in the fight.
1: Ooh.
0: And I was like, yeah, I'm sure you got on him. I was like, well, I want to try and get a selfie with you. He's like, all right, it's $60. And I looked over at Trish, and she looked at me, and I could tell in her head she was saying, there ain't no way in hell I'm letting you spend $60 on getting a picture with this guy. So I said, yeah, man, let me catch you on the way out. I'll be back. And then I was like,
1: yeah, the I'll be back.
0: I'm gonna try to ditch my wife and come back and get a selfie, which I never did.
1: Man, $60.
0: Thomas says, try running 2 miles in 15 minutes. 15 minutes seems like forever. Yeah, that's true. Adam says, Mandu and Coleman would be lit. I cannot tell you how many people say they want a Mandu and Coleman. I wish it was as easy as just popping up a Mandu, but who knows? Maybe one day. I bet y'all could pack it out. Gerald says it was a crime against that there was a pro game on Thursday and no football on Saturday or Sunday. We are about to turn the corner on football, baby.
1: Yes.
0: And I'm getting more excited by the day.
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3: It's back to school season in Central Alabama, and along with those notebooks, pens, and paper, you also need to pack an umbrella and probably a big water bottle. High heat and humidity this week, along with thunderstorms each afternoon, today, tomorrow, and Wednesday. The highest risk to run into a passing downpour or a storm with frequent lightning in the afternoon hours. Mornings are clear by the bus stop. Temperatures in the 70s to start. Low 90s for forecast highs today, tomorrow, and on Wednesday. By the end of the week, mid to upper 90s expected with heat indices over 100. 105 degrees and less rainfall Thursday and Friday afternoons. I'm ABC 30 through 40 meteorologist and McKay Cowan on Talk 99.5.
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13: When you own your own home and you feel safe and confident that you have a place to

0: I don't understand them.
1: Oh, it's so gross, dude. It's so gross. I was watching a live video of Jamel Brown, and he's just smacking away. And he's talking about how he's getting somebody arrested who took some screenshots from his OnlyFans page and posted them on Facebook, which illegal. I guess there's probably like some sort of agreement, something you have to agree to when you sign up on OnlyFans.
0: Oh, yeah, I would think so with OnlyFans.
1: That you can't distribute it because it's a paid-for service or whatever. And so he was getting freaky-deaky on his OnlyFans, and somebody's trying to distribute it on other social media platforms, and now he's filing a lawsuit against this individual. And, of course, in Jamel fashion, he's talking all about it right there from his car as he's eating fried pickles and fried shrimp, just smacking.
0: Dang.
1: But
0: man, how could he have such great ideas and things and then turn around and do stuff like this?
1: I can't even say on the radio what he said that they were doing in the OnlyFans video. Like, I'm not even comfortable enough to give you like a code word. Like, it was here, I'll whisper it to you. That's what he was doing.
0: Okay.
1: Yeah. And he posted that was going down. He's like, "Yo, join my OnlyFans. You can watch this happen."
0: Man.
1: That's wild, man. Jamel Brown is wild. It's even more wild that we even had him on the show one time. He's still running for governor, by the way. He's launched a write-in campaign. So if you want to write down Jamel Jermaine Brown on your ballot in November. I think we got an election here coming up tomorrow, if I'm not mistaken. Is it our official runoff elections that we're wrapping up? Is that what it is? I think. Anyway, I got to look at the ballot. I don't know if there's a sample ballot out there or what, but I'll give you guys the information on that tomorrow on actual election day for those of y'all that are going to go out and vote. I'm sure most of you are. I know we will, but we get out and do stuff, man. That's what you got to do. It's like John Bird going to Costco yesterday and getting his Costco membership that he told us multiple times last week he was going to do, right, mm-hmm. John Bird?
0: Yeah.
1: You are now a Costco member?
0: Yeah, I love it. There's lots of benefits.
1: What did you go in and shop yesterday?
0: Mm-hmm.
1: Or did you just pick up your membership?
0: No, I decided to do a little bit of shopping.
1: What'd you get?
0: 10 pounds of bologna.
1: And, I've never seen that there.
0: Yeah, a giant thing of mustard. You know, big old thing. Yeah.
1: A big jar?
0: Yeah, and I got some jeans and some T-shirts and, you know, some other stuff.
1: You didn't get your Costco membership yesterday, did you?
0: No, I didn't. But it was dark Sunday, and it poured so much, I had 6 buckets to catch the water. We haven't got the contractors there yet. So.
1: But I knew. You got to give me credit. I called it and said, John Bird will not get his Costco membership on Sunday. You said every day last week you were going to prove me wrong, and you didn't go get it.
0: You cursed me is what you did. You speak negativeness into the air. What happens?
1: No.
0: All of a sudden, I have a dark Sunday.
1: I just want to be recognized as being able to predict what John Bird's going to do.
0: Mm-hmm. Well, why don't you ask tomorrow if I got it?
1: You going to go today?
0: I'm going today, right after I finish here.
1: Okay. All right. So John Bird says he's going to go to Costco today. I'm going to say he does not go to Costco today.
0: Wrong.
1: And you're going to get an executive membership?
0: Now, what does that do? What does that entail?
1: There's the regular one that's like 60, 70 bucks for the year.
0: Mm-hmm.
1: And then the executive is like 130 for the year.
0: Why the executive?
1: But on the executive, you get like some sort of rebate at the end of the year, which is like basically you get your money back for whatever you paid for the membership. Or I think what it is if you don't spend

0: enough to make up. I don't know. Something about them sending you a check. It's
1: that
0: what
1: sounds kind of fishy to me.
0: No, I don't.
1: That's like double the price.
0: Yeah, I don't remember. There is benefits to it. Maybe somebody can call in and tell us. I don't know. But we didn't have it for the longest time. We had a regular one, and they ask you every time you go if you want to upgrade, and then you have to listen to the spiel. So it's actually worth not having to listen to them tell you every time what the executive membership comes with. It's worth it. It pays for itself. I do know that.
1: Because they'll be bugging you.
0: Yes.
1: Well, I tell you, I got one motion for that. Talk to the hand.
0: Talk to the hand.
1: Mm-hmm. Put it right in their face.
0: Yeah. Well, anyway, it's just my advice. It's not like it matters because you're not going to go anyway, so.
1: Well, I am going, so it does matter.
0: Today?
1: Today.
0: No, you're not.
1: Weather willing, and it looks blue skies.
0: I need to go by there, and I feel like we're starting to build up our whiskey armory at the podcast studio, thanks to our boy Tommy Mitchell.
1: Mm-hmm.
0: I feel like we need to add one of the big bottles of whiskey from Costco, like one of the big Jack Daniel's bottles. So if you get a membership today, why don't you go buy one?
1: I don't know if I'll ever have be able to drink Jack Daniel's again after the fancy, wonderful things we've had.
0: Oh, yeah. No, you'll get back to it. You'll be fine. You'll be back in the groove in no time. You won't even know.
1: But you don't want Blackjack, right? Because that's from the bottom of the barrel.
0: Blackjack? No. Gentleman's Jack is good. But no, just regular Jack Daniel's. I don't even know what Blackjack is. Deep South Construction Pros are bringing you this part of the show. Deep South Construction Pros, these are my guys that are out there doing things. John Bird was talking about leaks at his house. You said you had a bunch of leaks coming from the roof. Is that what it was?
1: Well, there's an area there. It's not specifically the roof, but an area and a few feet in from the roof. But it's not caused specifically by the roof, but it's going to need some work.
0: Well, in some cases, you get foundation damage from those instances, whether it be in your house or in your basement or your crawl space. And that's what Deep South Construction Pros handles, is getting that crawl space or that basement waterproofed so you don't have to deal with that. Because as that moisture gets inside your house or under your house, mold starts to grow. You get sick. The wife gets sick. The kids get sick. Everybody's sick. And it's not a good thing. It's about maintaining your house as homeowners. The work is never done. But there's some things that you've got to call people that you can trust and say, hey, please take care of this for me. So whether it's the waterproofing or foundation issues like cracks in the brick, doors and windows not opening and closing like they used to, walls and floors separating, any of those, Deep South Construction Pro has got you. They do a lot of stuff. So if you even think that it's something they might do, I want you to reach out to them. 256. 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Jessica's in McCullough. Jessica, what's up?
2: Hey, good afternoon. So I wanted to, I guess, kind of give my opinion about Costco, the membership you guys were talking about.
0: Yeah.
2: I would definitely not suggest the executive. Isn't that what it was called, the executive membership?
0: Yeah.
2: Yeah, we shop there a lot, and we've gotten that for several years now, and we have yet to see the full reimbursement price for the membership. So that's just a personal opinion. So I would suggest going with the original membership, because we have yet to see the full membership price. Now, if you purchase stuff, you get a certain percentage of what you purchase throughout the year, and you do get a check for that. But as far as getting the full membership price back every year, we've never seen that.
0: Okay, so they take what's probably like 1-2% of what you purchase.
2: Correct.
0: And send you a check for what you spent. Well, I guess that's pretty good. That's a nice little surprise at the end of the year. I think when it comes to the reimbursement of what you paid for the membership, I think what they do is if you don't spend throughout the year, if the total of what you spent does not reach the $130 that you paid for the membership, then they give you a check for like the difference or something. I don't know.
2: Well, that's what we thought as well, but that's not the case because we have gotten checks back that have not reached the full membership price for that year, mm-hmm. but never saw the difference. We just had to pay the difference.
0: So me and Trish got scammed. That's what it sounds like.
2: Pretty much. We're downgrading next time.
0: Yeah.
2: We're gonna go back to the regular membership. So just to help you guys out a little bit. I mean, that's just our opinion from what we've experienced.
0: Mine's all going to hinge on what my check looks like because we don't go a lot. I mean, at the most, we would go once a week, but it's more like two times a month. And I don't know. I mean,
2: yeah,
0: if I get a nice check,
2: I'll, Yeah, absolutely. If you're going to shop there a ton, it's probably worth it. But if you're just shopping for your own personal family and you're not really shopping for a business, I probably wouldn't recommend it.
1: Jessica, you're my hero.
2: Mm. I'm just trying to save everybody a little money.
0: Yeah. Wow. It's good advice.
2: So, all right. Y'all have a good one.
0: Thank you, Jessica.
1: Thanks, Jessica.
2: All right.
0: Yeah. See, I don't know.
1: You almost made me spend double. How do you feel?
0: Well, I don't know. I don't know how I feel. I'm going to wait and see what the check is that they send to me. Because if it's, you know, a few $100, then I would think it's worth it.
1: Yeah, but you're shopping there, what, the equivalent of, I guess, 24, 25 times a year?
0: Probably, yeah.
1: Would you get several hundred back?
0: I don't know. I mean, you can't go in there without spending freaking $300.
1: What?
0: I'm just saying, like, your eyes get bigger than your stomach, and then you see stuff. And I know how you are. You'll go in there, and you'll be like, oh, I need this. And so.
1: Yeah, well, I mean, I shop now with a purpose. That's why there's no food in my house.
0: But, hey, bottled water, 40-pack of good, solid bottled water is like $3.99.
1: Okay, that's game changer there.
0: I keep a ton of water bottles at my house through Costco. We can buy. You yourself, as a single guy, you could spend $20 on one of these pre-made meals like the quesadillas or something, and you'd be eating on that for 3 or 4 days.
1: Yeah, well, I'm hoping to have a garage freezer, a deep freezer with in the garage.
0: Yeah.
1: Not this week, but next week, because we have to take out some stuff, including an old fridge.
0: Yeah.
1: Hank and I. So
0: anyway, just do whatever. I mean, you can get the regular membership. I just thought that we were benefiting, but now that we got that phone call, I don't think we are. I think we got scammed.
1: Yeah, well, I mean, I'm one person. And then, of course, I mean, you know, I can split it with Hank if he wants to come with me.
0: But again, they don't ask me to upgrade anymore, and that's kind of nice. You know, it's almost like they treat me as family. You're treated kind of as a second class citizen if you don't have the executive membership. They kind of look at you like, look at this cheapskate over here with a regular.
1: Really?
0: Oh, yeah.
1: Well, we'll see about that. I'll have my phone going, recording him.
0: That's fine. Just you'll be all right. You'll be all right because you're not going to go get a Costco membership.
1: So that's right. No, I am.
0: You don't have to worry about any of this.
1: No, that's not true. Lawyer.
0: All right, 205-545-9950. Let's keep it rolling. One story out of New York, Statue of Liberty, a boat carrying 14 people overturning, I think yesterday, and killed a mother and a five-month-old on board.
1: Man.
0: And the captain was arrested. They're investigating this as a possible illegal charter. I'll give you the details on that coming up next.
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0: Okay, I had to look it up real quick just because I didn't know. But the election tomorrow is for districts 1, 2, 6, and 7 congressional districts. And so that's the special election called for 1, 2, 6, and 7, which is going to be 7's got part of Jefferson County, kind of works its way down to Tuscaloosa. The districts are so crazy, it's hard to kind of identify. But tomorrow, maybe I'll list off some towns to let you know if you're going to be the one voting. What is it? District 2 is like Southeast Alabama. District 1 is like Southwest, Mobile, in those areas. 6 and 7. Oh, that covers most of Jefferson.
1: Six, seven.
0: So many of y'all in Shelby County, Chilton County, Coosa County, Jefferson County, some of Tuscaloosa, all that. So many of y'all in the listening audience will that are south of Birmingham and south will be voting tomorrow in those races. So let me look at the text line again. I'm trying to do better about this, by the way. I hope you are proud of me. We have, man, this text line drives me crazy, bro. Drives me crazy. This one says, I can't get it. I feel like you right now.
1: What? You can't?
0: I can't do it. It's broken.
1: No, it's not. It's working great for me. You want me to explain to you how to use it?
0: That's what you do every time you can't get the video up. Blow the bucket. It's broken. I can't do it. Now I have to walk over there and push a button. Hammerhead from Winston County says, Costco has great meat, much cheaper than the grocery store. They do have good meat. Walter says, on the renewal date, go to the services desk. They'll check and refund the difference if you didn't save enough. So you have to go physically get it, the money, I guess. If you didn't save enough or if you didn't spend enough. Bubba says the upside to Costco memberships is the free food samples. The downside is the stinky immigrants.
1: Bubba.
0: There's a lot of Indians in there, though. A lot of Indians. John says on the Costco executive membership, the early shopping hours is worth paying for. It's so much nicer. You know, I didn't even think about that you can...
1: You get the early hours.
0: Yeah. That's right. Completely forgot. Sully says, we get around $1,000 a year from Costco, and we just shop for the two of us. Dang, bro.
1: Wow.
0: See? Now, look. Are we back on the executive membership train now?
1: Well, no, because I can always upgrade.
0: I would.
1: So I'm going to start out careful, do my research.
0: I'm just telling you.
1: Make an informed decision. I think that is the smartest way to go, is to make an informed decision. Because I don't make the big radio bucks like I used to.
0: I'm just saying, it's going to be worth it. Like you used to. Who was paying you big radio bucks?
1: At one time, I was making $92,000.
0: Okay, that's pretty good for
1: every
0: radio.
1: Every decade, I was making $92,000.
0: Every decade?
1: Yeah. No. I mean, I made the most when I was in management at Crawford Broadcasting, and that was miserable.
0: Man, in Crawford, of all places.
1: Yeah.
0: These pay us peanuts.
1: Having to wear a shirt and tie, you know, it was just...
0: Yeah, they would. I was a rebel and wore a hat to work every day, but you still had to wear a polo at least. And
1: yeah,
0: pants.
1: They had. Yeah, but if you're management, you got a
0: suit and tie.
1: Yeah, well, they didn't force you to wear a suit.
0: Oh, really?
1: So yeah.
0: All right, let me give you the details on this boat real quick. 27-year-old woman and her 5-month-old daughter were killed near Liberty Island in New York on Saturday night after a speedboat carrying 14 people overturned and capsized. One survivor from the incident told ABC that NYPD rescue teams arrived on boats and immediately brought people to the dock. Quote, people were just speaking that there was a mother and a child that needed to be rescued from the water and that they were found. By that time, I was already here seeing the boats just flying out, coming in, back and forth, and that's when the rescue happened with the mother and the child. The New York Post later confirmed the identities of the mother and the child as 27-year-old Sarah Sanchez and 5-month-old Antonella Garcia. Both were pronounced dead at the hospital after being pulled from the water. The 5-month-old's father was also on board at the time. Oh, that's awful. The captain of the ship, 46-year-old Manuel Hernandez, was reportedly arrested and charged with at least 13 counts of reckless endangerment. They're investigating whether the ill-fated boat was operating as an illegal charter. The Coast Guard said in a press release, adding that such operations often lack necessary safety equipment and may not meet the same safety standards as legal charters.
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3: U.S. Congressman Gary Palmer has been talking to Democrats in Washington, D.C. after there has been a series of political wins within that party by socialist and communist candidates. Palmer spoke on Priority Talk with host Greg Davis.
4: I think they're in a really tough spot. I said it wouldn't surprise me if some of these Democrats declare themselves independents or maybe even try to switch over to the Republican Party. About 6 years ago, we had one. Jeff Van Drew from New Jersey switched, and he's done well and has voted consistently with us on life issues. But I think a lot of them feel like they're forced to vote for stuff that we consider very extreme. There's some folks that I think might switch. Fetterman has said that he's considering it. I think the problem is that the Democratic Party had flipped so far to the left that the only way to beat a Democrat was to be even more left than they were, and that's what's happening.
3: I'll be back with more Alabama stories after this.
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3: A man and woman from Mobile have been convicted of bank fraud by a federal jury. The U.S. Attorney for the Southern District of Alabama prosecuted the two for a scheme that involved fraudulent checks that netted them $25 million. 45-year-old Katarius Johnson and 39-year-old Denisha Foster committed the fraud while Johnson was a federal inmate in Brewton, Alabama. A district judge will sentence the two to prison this coming November. I'm Andrea Tice.
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0: and gentlemen, hello, hello, hey now, and I say, hey now. 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If you haven't, get on top of it. You can take us wherever you go, especially for those of y'all that are on the outskirts of our signal and maybe get a little static here and there. You could be listening to us very crisp and clear on the internet. And plus, if John Bird accidentally drops an ish bomb, he dumps it on the airwaves, but you get to hear it still.
1: Well, that's not a thing to... You don't want to make that like, ooh, it's a bonus. John Bird curses.
0: Yeah, it only happened one time.
1: Yeah, that's true.
0: Chris from Chelsea says, Costco executive membership gives you 2% back as a rebate at the end of your membership year. If you download the app, you can see your rebate as you shop. It also has early hours for executive members. You can also get discounts on car rentals, travel, and more. Probably tires, too. You know, they got tires and everything up there.
1: Ooh.
0: I guess I need to look at my Costco app real quick. So where is it at on the app where you can see your... Is it under account? Let me look under account. 2% rewards. Well, mine says zero.
1: What?
0: It says I've earned $0 since August the 10th. Since August the 10th. Where's the overall? I mean, I've...
1: That sounds like it.
0: I've shopped since then, dude. What's up? Is it only... Do only certain things apply?
1: I don't know. Maybe you have to click a certain thing on the app or... I don't know.
0: This is an estimated reward amount only. Your final annual 2% reward will be different from what is shown here. It will be adjusted for... returns and calculated on qualified purchases. The annual 2% reward is issued approximately 3 months prior to your renewal date in the renewal statement and reflects the reward earned up until the issue date.
1: Okay, now, I mean, you get gas there?
0: Yep. They got gas station there.
1: Yeah, but you're not getting any credit? I mean, what are the things?
0: I don't know. I don't know.
1: It is August.
0: What are the qualified purchases? That's what I need to know. Walter says some things are excluded from the 2%, including gas. Gas doesn't count.
1: All right.
0: But I don't ever get gas from Costco.
1: I'm going to get the regular one to start with.
0: Yeah.
1: Yeah, that way, and I will do some research.
0: There was a website I just came across. There's this guy on Facebook that's got this thing called Powerful Websites You Should Know, and he'll tell you about a really cool website. This one is BingeBuster.net. So what you do when you pull up BingeBuster.net, you click on the streaming services that you have. You don't log into them. You just... Say I've got Hulu, Netflix, Disney Plus, Prime, whatever.
1: Mm-hmm.
0: And once you do that, it then builds you this virtual Blockbuster store with all the movies and all the shows from all those streaming services on the shelf is like VHS tapes. And you can walk through the store and grab the movie or the show that you want to watch. You can pick it up. You can look at the back of the box and read the description. All this kind of stuff, and so you virtually walk through a Blockbuster store. It's even got them in sections, like it says action movies over here or drama.
1: I'm gonna definitely download that. Back to the good old days.
0: And you don't even have to download it. It's just a website.
1: Oh, it's just a website.
0: Yeah, yeah. So, and then once you click on a movie or you pick up a movie, it will list you what streaming services it's on, so you know where to go when you pull up your deal. Dave, 2% Costco executive doesn't include alcohol or prescription. Okay, I don't.
1: Alcohol, that leaves you out.
0: That leaves me out on that. But, I mean, I get stuff besides alcohol, and I don't get prescriptions there. Chris said, click the rewards and the amount is there. It's good for food, clothing, and home items. Not good for prescription or gas. Well, I did click on it, and it didn't do anything. Let me try it again. 2% reward. Click. Click, click, click. It says $1,250 left to earn. Last updated 8/10/2026. So, I don't know what the deal is. I guess I need to get it checked if I'm missing out on free money.
1: Yeah, definitely.
0: And the movie website again, what did I say it was? Binge Buster?
1: That's not it. I went there and I was looking everywhere. It's like a shopping.
0: Tell me what you typed in. Read it to me.
1: Bingebusters.com.
0: It's not Binge Busters.
1: That's what you said.
0: I said bingebuster.net.
1: Get it right, man.
0: I said it like 20 times.
1: I'm tired of you getting it wrong.
0: I'm looking at it right now. Bingebuster.net. Yep. You click on your things.
1: I wish mine worked, but obviously.
0: Oh, yeah. I'm walking through right now. Look at all this. It even says, be kind, please rewind on the wall here. Yeah, this is a straight-up virtual Blockbuster, dude. This is cool.
1: Oh, dang.
0: You see it?
1: Yes.
0: And so you just go through and... Yeah, that's pretty dope. You pick up the movie, you click it, pick it up, you can flip it around. Tells you you can stream it on Netflix. You can even watch... You can even click where you can watch the trailer of the movie on YouTube. Right there from the website. That's neat. That dude's the guy that does that account where he's like, powerful websites you should know, part 413. Like, he posts a lot of cool websites that are on the internet that people have no idea about. I mean, there's some that where you can play old retro games like Nintendo, Super Nintendo, Sega Genesis, PlayStation 1. You can get on there and play them on your computer for free. It's wild. Dave's in Woodstock. Dave, what's up, buddy?
2: Hey, on that executive membership, the 2% on Costco, they will send you a check the month that your membership renews, and you have to cash it at Costco.
0: Of course you do.
2: But they will give you cash back. Like if it's right now, I'm up to about $150-something. If I buy like $30 worth of stuff, they'll give you the balance back in cash.
0: I wonder why mine's not showing up. Now, granted, I just did the executive membership a few months ago.
2: Yeah.
0: But I've been shopping since then.
2: Well, I got the Costco Visa card through Citibank.
0: Mm.
2: And I've got $112 rewards built up on that so far.
0: Dang, that's what I need.
2: I won't get that until February, so.
0: You get that at Costco, the card?
2: Yeah.
0: Interesting. Well, maybe I'll have to do that.
2: It's a Visa you can use anywhere, and it's got my 20-year-old picture on the back. In fact, one of them kids at the register when they were checking cards real easy, I mean, you know, real bad before they started making you scan before you walked in the door. He looked at it and he said, this don't look like you. I said, well, it did 20 years ago. He said, well, you need to go get a new picture made. And I said, if I go to that service desk, it's going to be to cancel my membership and won't get a refund. And I'll tell him, you're to blame for it.
0: Mm-hmm.
2: He shut up after that.
0: I bet. So. Well, Dave, me and you will keep collecting free money and John Bird will be over there not getting a Costco membership. So.
2: Oh, yeah.
1: Well,
2: I got a plane ticket. I got a plane ticket to put on that thing later, so I'll get back 3% off of that. So
0: there you go. There you go, Colin. All right, buddy.
2: All right, then. All right.
0: See you, Dave. You really need to do it, man.
1: I shall not be pressured into something like that. You have to check out. You know what? I'm not even going to go get it today because of what you just said.
0: Bill from Michigan says, you don't need to be a member if you spend Costco gift cards at Costco, you should get a discount being a radio personality. I agree. As much as I talk about Costco.
1: So go in there and say, do you know who I am?
0: You know who I am, buddy. Give me my discount. rotten mail. Let's see. Do you want a Perez Hilton update?
1: Yes, absolutely.
0: Apparently, he's still in the hospital and is going to need surgery. And I don't know if that means plastic surgery or what. It says a video of the shocking self-harm was reported, blah, blah, blah. The disturbing video shows a fully nude Perez Hilton covered in blood as he uses a knife to himself. And, I didn't mean to pull up the video. Oh, it's been deleted. Perez Hilton's legal name is Mario Armando Lavandera Jr. Lavandera. Mario Armando Lavandera Jr.
1: All right, I might could see, you know, having a different name for showbiz.
0: And he is best known for a celebrity gossip blog, PerezHilton.com. Perez has three biological children, a son and two daughters, all born through surrogacy. According to TMZ, the children were inside the home before Perez Hilton snapped and began cutting himself. A family member took the children out of the Miami home and fled. Sheriff's office flooded with phone calls. They got there, you know, that whole story. Now TMZ is saying Perez Hilton's family is sharing a major update on his well-being after his dangerous act on a live stream. His family told fans via his website that he's still in a Florida hospital under the Baker Act, which allows for the temporary and involuntary detention of someone who's experiencing a severe mental health crisis. Remember, Bubba asked you how many times you'd been Baker acted.
1: Mm-hmm.
0: And that's what this is. They added, quote, his communication has been extremely limited and confined to immediate family, medical providers, and others directly involved in his care. His family shared on Thursday that they were able to make contact with him, which gave them hope. The family described Perez's condition as serious but stable, adding, quote, he experienced significant blood loss and sustained additional injuries that will require surgery in the coming days. They said his treatment and recovery will be a long process. We are grateful that Perez was able to spend time with his mother and sister yesterday. And this was back on Thursday.
1: Yeah, but so. What about his kids? I don't think he'll ever be getting them back.
0: Yeah, I don't think that will happen.
1: Mm-mm.
0: Not anytime soon. So he got the kids through surrogacy. Does the mom, I think he's still got a relationship with the lady that carried the children. So is that where they go? Or do they go to Perez's mother? Or his siblings? I don't know. I think they were with the sister. Like, when all this went down, the sister was there as well. And she snatched up the kids and said, hey, let's get out of here. Your dad's about to snap. And then he started doing what he was doing.
1: Man.
0: But I wonder if she called the police.
1: Surely she did.
0: She may not have. She may have been like, let's just leave. He'll calm down. I don't want him to get arrested. You know, or whatever.
1: Now, I'm glad her first thought was for the kids. So, you know, so he didn't do it. He didn't say, take the kids. She was just like, look, this is getting weird. Let's, you know, take the kids.
0: That's the way it seems. Anyway.
1: Dang.
0: 205-545-9950. NORAD fighter jets had to scramble after two aircraft breached restricted airspace as Donald Trump was attending a LIV golf tournament in Bedminster over the weekend. That, another problem. I feel like I have to bring this up all the time. The president needs to be protected, and so many, it's like constantly something's happening that is putting the president in danger. I want to talk about that next.
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0: 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You know about Chuck. He's my personal attorney. I think I might call him this afternoon, just check in on him. He's the type of guy that's going to be really excited about football season. He's a sports guy. He loves some sports, and you know, we're on different ends of the spectrum as far as teams go, but that's all right because I like sports too. But he is my attorney. I consider him a friend, but on the legal side of things, I gotta have somebody standing up for me when situations arise, and I wouldn't want to have anybody but Chuck. So if you're dealing with anything on the legal side, call Chuck up, even if it's outside. You know, lawyers have specific things that they do. And if it's outside of what he does, that's okay. He's got a network of the best lawyers around that he can point you in the right direction. But especially those of you that are going through divorce or custody battles, if you've got a wrongful death situation, a personal injury like a car wreck or a slip and fall, or if it's just simple paperwork stuff like wills and probate, contracts, real estate, he can do all of that. You just got to reach out to him, make sure you tell him you're with the Hey Now Nation, and he'll get you squared away, my friend. 205-823-9992. That's 205-823-9992. Online, ChuckDavisLaw.com. No representation is made that the legal services provided are superior to legal services provided by other lawyers. Real quick, according to NORAD, the F-16 safely intercepted and escorted two civilian aircraft out of the restricted zone. The temporary flight restrictions were in place specifically because the president of the United States was on site at this golf tournament. NORAD declined to speculate on whether the pilots simply ignored the rules or made a mistake, stating that determination is up to the FAA. The command reminded pilots that they are required to check FAA notices to airmen, the NOTAMs, and temporary flight restrictions before every flight. The White House did not immediately comment on the incident. But come on, people. Let's get it together. It's not the fault of Trump's detail. They actually did what they were supposed to do. But you know, if you're out there and you're a pilot, you got to pay attention to where you're going, cuz. You can't just be flying over the president. We don't know what you could be a drone dropping a bomb. There was even a video out there of it. Joey Goomba posted on X, F-16 fighter jet closing in on what appeared to be a small Cessna near Jefferson Township, which was right outside of Bedminster. But it was wild. You see this Cessna going by. It's, you know, a small plane, probably two or three people on it.
1: Mm-hmm.
0: And then here comes this F-16 chasing down that Cessna.
1: Dang.
0: And I don't know what they do in that situation if they're not getting contact or hearing anything back from them. I think they fire off flares. I think they fire off flares at them to get their attention. Pretty wild. Also, Donald Trump, remember the situation with him and Jeanine Pirro, and she dropped the charges against the White House reflecting pool vandals and said, you know what, it was not vandalism, it was poor installation. And so Donald Trump called her to the White House. She came, she provided Trump with the evidence she had. Donald Trump still wasn't happy with it. So what he did, he took to social media and shared documents showing interviews from National Park employees who witnessed David Hearn in particular, the Olympian, violently, this is the term they used, violently ripping sealant out of the reflecting pool. Okay, so even if it was poor installation, even if there was a little bit of chipping going on or a piece of the reflecting pool was floating, if David Hearn got down there and started ripping it out, like, that's the vandalism. That's still the crime. Trump said in his post, a National Park Service career employee, a highly credible witness, saw David Hearn Act Blue, he puts in parentheses, I guess that's what he calls him, in broad daylight vandalized the reflecting pool by violently ripping and tugging at the pool's somewhat delicate coating. The National Park Service employee provided this witness testimony to the U.S. Attorney's Office in early July, as seen below. Numerous other events took place, including using an acid-like material on just installed grass adjoining the pool. Well, on it were written the letters 8647, a phrase probably gotten from James Comey.
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2: It's back to school season in Central Alabama, and along with those notebooks, pens, and paper, you also need to pack an umbrella and probably a big water bottle. High heat and humidity this week, along with thunderstorms each afternoon, today, tomorrow, and Wednesday. The highest risk to run into a passing downpour or a storm with frequent lightning in the afternoon hours. Mornings are clear by the bus stop, temperatures in the 70s to start. Low 90s for forecast highs today, tomorrow, and on Wednesday. By the end of the week, mid to upper 90s expected, with heat indices over 105 degrees and less rainfall Thursday and Friday afternoons. And maybe see 30 through 40 meteorologist and McKay Cowan on Talk 99.5.
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0: am so glad you played this.
1: Why?
0: Because it reminded me that our buddy Casio Kid, who's on the radio up in Huntsville, he made his wrestling debut over the weekend.
1: Oh, my gosh.
0: At Southern Honor Wrestling. And I don't want you to see this until tomorrow night when I play it for you and Tony.
1: Okay.
0: But he comes out as Big Man Tater. His name is Big Man Tater. It's Tater time. And he comes out with a brown spandex suit and a microwave on his head, which he then, as he comes out, he opens it and he's wearing a mask that looks like the mask that Vader used to wear. Remember Big Van Vader?
1: Mm-hmm.
0: But he's Big Man Tater.
1: No.
0: That's right.
1: I wonder if he won.
0: No, he did not win. He got in there, threw a couple clotheslines, knocked some people down, and then JBL, John Bradshaw Layfield, comes in, and he and JBL do a podcast together.
1: Mm-hmm.
0: And so JBL comes in and kind of helps Big Man Tater out, and somebody on the outside, it's like a Royal Rumble, so you get eliminated by going over the top rope.
1: Mm-hmm.
0: Well, Casio ends up getting kind of thrown over the top rope, but catches himself on the ring apron, so he doesn't hit the floor.
1: Dang.
0: And you're eliminated when your feet hit the floor. Well, some guy was like pulling on him or whatever, and he's kicking him off, and then finally the guy pesters him enough, and Casio just jumps off the ring apron and starts chasing him around. But he's eliminated at that point, so he didn't have to do a whole lot of wrestling. And I love Casio, but you know, he's a big guy.
1: Yeah.
0: And he's not necessarily in wrestling condition. So his performance, I imagine, had to be very limited.
1: Mm-hmm.
0: Plus, it wasn't. I'm sure that microwave was heavy. You know.
1: Hopefully, they took the guts out of it.
0: Yeah, I don't know what they did.
1: Have it lean to one side.
0: Yeah, Big Man Tater.
1: Big Man.
0: But props to him, man. I knew he had to be super excited because, like most of us, being in a wrestling show, in a wrestling ring, is like a childhood dream come true. So good for him. 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My buddy David Earnest, he's waiting on your phone call. If you got $50,000 or more in your retirement, this is a phone call you need to make. Why? Because your money is not really going to accumulate that much if it's just sitting there. If, like, you work for a company and you just put it where they decide to put it, it's probably not going to make a big difference. You're going to just keep putting money in there, but you could be making more off of what you're putting back. And that's what David Earnest does. 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And the best part is it doesn't cost you anything. They don't get fees from you. You just got to call them up, tell them what you got going on, and they'll get you squared away. Here's the number, 833-596-7233. That's 833-596-7233. And online, retirewithearnest.com. Back to the reflecting pool story real quick before we do the wheel. What Trump was saying, he said, on it were written the letters 8647, a phrase probably gotten from James Comey. He said there was substantial other damage to the reflecting pool. Also, but unfortunately, there is no video or proof other than the damage itself. We are working on the pool, and it will reopen shortly. As with many jobs, there was also some contractor error done by rushing the job for a July 4th opening, but it was a very small area of this massive pool and was relatively inconsequential. Security cameras have been and are being

0: installed. Thank you for your attention to this matter. So essentially saying that, hey, Judge Jeanine, here's the evidence. Park Service officials said they saw David Hearn ripping up the sealant, whether it was already torn or what. He was making it worse. Why'd you drop the charges? And I love Judge Jeanine. I don't want Trump to have beef with her. I want her to stay in her position. But, you know, if you're not doing the right thing, it doesn't matter who you are. Trump's going to come after you.
1: That's just so strange that she did that. So out of character.
0: There's got to be more to the story there. But anyway, I digress. It's time, ladies and gentlemen, for the Hail of Segment. Yeah, buddy.
2: You can't do that.
3: But it was an honest error of judgment.

0: All right, you can't do that.
1: Wait a minute. Did you say heel of segments?
0: I don't think so. Did I?
1: I think you did.
0: Maybe I did.
1: You ruined it now.
0: It's over.
1: I don't hear anymore.
0: It's over. Oh, man. You've got a 7.4 magnitude earthquake has hit Western Colombia, leaving at least 69 people dead.
1: Good land.
0: Just saw that come across the wire. There have been a crazy amount of earthquakes as of late. It's a little concerning. But let's go. Up first, I got to be quick here because I'm already behind the eight ball. Boater fuming over people hunting for lobsters in his spot cuts off diver's air supply. A lobster diving session off the Florida coast has turned dangerous when a 51-year-old man allegedly shut off a diver's air supply because he was mad that people were hunting the crustaceans in his spot. Michael Simpson is facing an attempted murder charge, according to court records. According to an arrest affidavit, a ship captain had several juveniles on his boat to dive for the lobsters near Miami. They anchored on a spot on the water early on July 29th and were preparing to dive when Simpson quickly approached in another boat. Simpson circled the vessel several times before he anchored about 10 feet away. He warned that a bigger boat was on its way. The second boat came and anchored nearby. The juvenile was using a tankless diver unit with the air hose lines coming from a flotation device and began his ascent underwater. After exchanging words with the rival boat owner, Simpson became irate and said he could turn the air off if he wanted to. Simpson allegedly jumped in the water and intentionally turned off the unit, cutting off the victim's air supply.
1: Whoa.
0: The boat owner yelled, quote, "We have a diver down there, you a-hole," before he jumped into the water to rescue the boy. And these are juvenile divers, by the way.
1: Jeez.
0: When the diver surfaced, he was tangled with the hose and anchor line and gasping for air. He appeared disoriented and was confused about what happened. A video showed Simpson quickly swimming away before fleeing in his boat. The diver was not injured. Fortunately, investigators identified Simpson as a suspect, and he turned himself into the Miami-Dade County Jail on Tuesday. He declined to speak with detectives. Probably a good idea.
1: What in the world? There must have been something else going on in his life to trigger that.
0: Oh, yeah. His wife was probably mad at him or something.
1: Did you make it?
0: Yes.
1: Yes.
0: Whoosh. I think so. Next up, headline, cosplayers removed from Chinese anime convention after selling $7 cups of foot juice.
1: Oh, God.
0: That's right. Several cosplayers were removed from the 39th Guangzhou Firefly ACG Expo after selling cups of liquid in which they had soaked their bare feet for 50 won, which is about $7. While crowds gathered outside the venue, the stunt unfolded during the convention's four-day run from 17th to the 20th in July at the Poly World Trade Center Expo in Guangzhou, China. Video circulating online showed attendees queuing for the so-called foot juice, with some men reportedly lying on the ground to drink directly from the containers or licking the cosplayers' feet.
1: Oh, no, no.
0: Organizers said the sellers were expelled after complaints and that similar stalls would not be allowed at future events.
1: Gosh.
0: So it's this little petite Asian chick that's dressed up in cosplay, and she's got her feet.
1: No, I'm
0: now
1: joking.
0: John Burr changes
1: his joking,
0: tune. And she's got her feet in this bucket of water with some, looks like some lime slices in there.
1: Give it some extra flavor.
0: And there's a guy dipping his head down in to drink it. Yeah, the cosplay people, I mean, you know, listen, I got a stepdaughter that likes to do that from time to time, but there's some weird people in that community.
1: Mm.
0: And I think the fact that there's a lot of, and it's smart business marketing for them, mm-hmm. because they said, hey, this is a weird group of people. Most of them probably have a foot fetish, and so let's go make some money. And that's exactly what they did. Footage from the scene showed female cosplayer seated beside a large plastic container filled with lemon water, cola, or other colored liquids. Their bare feet were submerged inside while companions used disposable cups to scoop out portions for paying attendees. The containers were positioned in a public area outside the main exhibition halls, where the spectacle quickly drew a dense crowd of buyers, onlookers, and people filming on their phones. A notice displayed near one stall attempted to frame the activity as a joke. It read, quote, "It is for entertainment only. We do not intend to guide in an inappropriate way." Despite the disclaimer, people appeared to hand over money and consume the liquid, turning the performance into a commercial transaction rather than a staged photo opportunity.
1: Man.
0: Foot people, man. Foot fetish people are weird, bro.
1: Man.
0: Weird.
1: I don't care how pretty or petite you are.
0: You want to see her, don't you?
1: No,
0: yeah,
1: I don't.
0: Yeah, you do.
1: No, I don't.
0: I'm going to show her to you.
1: Nope, not going to look. Turn the other way.
0: Hold on.
1: Not looking. No, not looking.
0: Well, the audience wants to see. This is her right here. As you see. This guy's getting down there, getting a big gulp.
1: Oh, gosh.
0: Hold on. There's a picture. Oh, yeah, here's another one. This guy's down there sniffing her feet. Oh, he's getting some drippage. He wants it straight from the foot.
1: Oh, my gosh. Stop. Oh.
0: I feel like you're just pretending to act disgusted.
1: I'm not pretending. That is disgusting.
0: Here she is. Look at it, John Byrne.
1: Okay, there. Okay, there she is.
0: Whew. You looked again.
1: No, I didn't. I did not.
0: We'll talk about that more on the podcast. Moving on.
1: Oh, great.
0: Last but not least. Headline. Unlock my effing anime. Houston man arrested after threatening governor's office. Oh, here we go. More anime people. Two animes in one segment?
1: Mm-hmm.
0: Feels like anime has never been bigger than right now. NFL teams post about it. Baseball teams give away Norto jerseys. And some of our biggest rappers love it. One Texas man, however, might go to jail over it. A Houston man faces a criminal investigation in Travis County for threatening the governor's office over what he said was his inability to watch anime online. Per Travis County court records, Joseph Roy Osment, 35 years old, way too old to be watching cartoons, is facing a third-degree felony count of terroristic threat against a public servant because of a phone call he made on July 25th, just after 1:30 p.m. According to the affidavit, Osment called the governor's office and left a voicemail imploring Texas officials to let him watch his anime or else. He said, quote, "I don't know which one of you sons of bees passed this mother effing bill to get this damn ish blocking my mother effing anime.
1: Good grief.
0: But you whole ass MFers need to unpass this ish." He said, I'm a effing stab every GD one of you bees. Unlock my effing anime. The employee who received and reported the call told DPS special agent that, quote, he was in fear not only for his life, but also for coworkers and the general public at the governor's office. They traced the call. They found him, arrested him. Now, if he's found guilty, he faces between 2 and 10 years in prison and a fine of up to $10,000. The police did not say what anime Osment was trying to watch or what service he was trying to use to watch it. I think it's obvious.
1: Yeah.
0: If the state of Texas has blocked his ability to watch something online, in this case anime, something tells me that it's pornographic in nature.
1: Mm-hmm.
0: And he's wanting to watch anime porn and he's getting blocked. Get a VPN, bro. It ain't that complicated. You gonna go and threaten the governor because you can't, you know, polish the banister to some cartoons?
1: Man, I'm sure that's a fine, upstanding citizen.
0: Yeah, he's 35 years old. And that's what we call you can't do that.
2: Because I told you before, oh, you can't do that.
0: Good time to remind you about Alabama Men's Clinic. You don't need anime. You don't need illegal anime to get in the mood. Maybe it's just low testosterone. Maybe you're dealing with... You know I had to. Maybe you're dealing with low T. Low T causes a lot of things, as I tell you. It causes ED, is the one thing everybody concentrates on, but it's so much more. It's dealing with hair loss, weight loss, not being able to lose weight, should I say, and just being in an overall better mood, feeling like yourself. Low T will keep you from accomplishing those things. And so Alabama Men's Clinic has been a godsend for me. I went up there just to say I got tested with no intention of doing anything because I figured my testosterone was fine. Well, it wasn't. They said I had the testosterone levels of like a 70-year-old, which I was like, dang, I'm not going to tell anybody about that. And here I am telling everybody about it. But I'm getting back on track. I'm going back in a week or so to see where my levels are since I've been using one of their treatments, and I can already tell you there's a big difference. I don't know what my levels are going to be, but I can feel a difference. You're going to be able to as well. All men out there, I don't care if you're in your 20s or your 30s or your 70s or 80s, with what the crap they put in our food and everything else, I'm telling you right now, that's affecting people's testosterone levels. Get yours checked. They can get you back on track. These guys are absolutely fantastic. 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And you're going to thank yourself later for going. 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

0: Bubba Rumble says, what does Asian foot juice chick look like? Asking for Jay Bizzle.
1: No, matters not. I saw her. It doesn't matter.
0: He said, matters not.
1: It matters not, my friend.
0: You're already speaking in anime. You're speaking in cosplay.
1: No, I was speaking goth. That's goth.
0: Is that goth?
1: It matters not, my friend.
0: 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You got nothing to lose, and you're not obligated to do anything. Like, if they go up and they say, hey, your roof is ish, and you got to replace the whole thing, you've got the ability to say, nah, I think I'm going to wait. 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They understand. Like, not everybody can get it done at that time. But what they do is, if you got a big issue, they go out of their way to reach out to your insurance company and see if they can get that insurance company to pay for as much as possible, if not all of it. Like, that's their goal. They want you coming out of pocket as little as possible. And they deal with these insurance companies every day, every day. So they know what they're getting into when they make that phone call. These guys, can't say enough good things about them. Just reach out to them. Make sure you tell them you heard them on the line, and they'll get you squared away. 205-848-2299. 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Trump is speaking now. I think he's going to be signing an executive order on vaccine research. And he's probably talking a little bit about Fauci as well. I'm out of time here, so I'm not going to bring it to you. But if there's something pertinent that pops up out of that, Leland will get you covered. Leland is in studio today. So y'all are going to be right there with him. You can watch him on the YouTube. You can listen to him on the radio, on your app, all the things. All right, John Bird, so what are you doing after you leave here?
1: I'm going to work on some production. Then after I'm done, I'm going to go to Costco and get a regular membership.
0: You're going to go to Costco?
1: Mm-hmm. I'm going to get me some dinner for tonight. Get me a couple of hot dogs.
0: All right, ladies and gentlemen. Also, remember, I almost died from a Costco hot dog last time.
1: Yeah, but you were choking on it. Weirdo.
0: Don't choke on a hot dog.
1: Are you drinking foot juice with it?
0: Yeah, just wash that glizzy down with some foot juice. You'll be all right. I'm out of here. Leland Live up next. Until next time, see you good.
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3: U.S. Senator Tommy Tuberville continues to rail against Dr. Anthony Fauci for lying to the American people during the COVID crisis and causing many to suffer and even die due to his lack of truthfulness about the cause of the virus and treatment of it. Tuberville was a member of the Senate Health Committee when Fauci testified to that committee in 2021 and 2022. Tuberville said that senators trusted him at the time, but have since discovered that he lied significantly and consistently to Congress and to Americans. Tuberville believes that the state should pursue charges against Fauci, since the pardon given to Fauci by the Biden administration only covers federal charges. Tuberville has even spoken with Alabama Attorney General Steve Marshall about the need to bring justice for the families here in the state who were affected by Fauci's push for lockdowns, as well as forcing people to take vaccines that did more harm than the actual virus. I'll be back with more Alabama stories after this.
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3: A Geneva County woman is under arrest for stealing taxpayer money up to $93,000 as she worked as a clerk for Geneva County. 52-year-old Ashley Powell was arrested after a grand jury indictment was issued. The Special Prosecution Division within the Alabama Attorney General's Office will continue to prosecute this case since it involves public corruption and abuse of power. A Jemison man drowned this past weekend while out on Logan Martin Lake. The drowning victim has been identified as 55-year-old Jody Landrum. The St. Clair County Sheriff's Office is investigating this case. I'm Andrea Tice.
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8: 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Hueytown Pawn has the law enforcement Glocks back in stock. That rhymes. These are guns that were previously issued to law enforcement agencies in multiple calibers, by the way. And Tommy's got a program where he is able to buy these after they've been taken out of service. The police departments will replace these very fine Glocks, and Tommy gets them in batches. 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And I'm telling you, from time to time, you're going to get deals like this on the Glocks, on the AR pistols, on the AR-12 shotguns, sound suppression, a little bit of everything, even hunting stuff as we're getting closer and closer to the resumption of hunting season. It's Hueytown Pawn on Brook Lane Drive in Hueytown. Y'all go see Tommy and Adam today.
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0: All right, y'all, 205 Leland Live, talking 99.5 as we get cranked up on this Muggy Monday. It's Muggy Monday. I think it's going to be Muggy Monday for a couple more months as the humidity's just on us. Afternoon showers predicted again today. No matter where you are, you got a shot. Some of you will stay bone dry. Some of you are going to be in some serious downpours. Man, we got like 3.5 inches of rain Saturday in a short amount of time where I was. So it can happen fast. We got an hour on that if those things start to bubble up this afternoon. Lots of things going down in the news. A devastating earthquake down in Colombia. We'll give you some updates on that. Just kind of biblical, at least 111 dead from a 7.4. This is after Venezuela had those twin quakes. And so South America falling victim yet once again to this, what seems to be, from me being an amateur on seismology, but swarms of quakes all over the world in different parts of the world, specifically in the Pacific Rim. So I don't know if what that means for the United States or what. We've got other news starting to develop this afternoon about, as you know, last week we had the news that the Senate has a copy of Fauci's backup phone from the COVID era. And we knew that at some point some of the information from that data would be coming out in public. Well, some of that's coming out this afternoon, and it relates to vaccine injuries in people and what Fauci knew versus what he was saying in public. What a duplicitous little evil creep. This guy was acknowledging on his phone miscarriage numbers, startling miscarriage numbers with some of the COVID vaccines, especially after the second round. And that's about as far as we need to go with it now. We'll get into the details of it in a minute, because right now we have a live event going on at the White House where Trump has just signed an executive order focusing on childhood vaccines. It's an issue that can be semi-explosive. It can be very challenging nowadays when it comes to vaccinations and people having choices. And this administration, of course, as you know, is generally taking the approach that it should be up to the parents and the doctors of those kids, not some force mandated federal policy. And of course, you saw the situation in COVID where even there were even recommendations and or restrictions in some cases for kids having to take not only the untested, short-circuited COVID vaccination regimen, but some of the other standard childhood vaccinations that have now proven to show some complications and long-term side effects. So that issue comes and goes from the news, but it is front and center. And Robert F. Kennedy Jr. is speaking right now, standing by Trump in the Oval Office. And let's just dip into that as we get the Newsweek cranked up and see what they're saying. Inevitably, when Trump is in this setting, he will take questions from the media. I'm sure there'll be some Iran questions. So we'll just start the week with this live from the White House.
1: Diagnostics, treatments, technologies, and tools for people with autism and their families. We will examine every biologically plausible hypothesis and leave no legitimate scientific question unexplored. Mr. President, you have told us that you want answers, so do I. We have just over 2 years to finish the work, and I know you're impatient, and we are moving with urgency that deadline demands. We will bring you actions and findings as soon as they are ready. We will not wait for the 90-day period. And within 90 days, as you have directed, we will deliver the full response required by this executive order. Our task force on safer childhood vaccines was established by Congress in 1986, but went dormant in 1998. Last year, after nearly three decades, this administration reinstated it as required by the statute, and yet it was discontinued. And you restored that congressional mandate. The task force is already working to expand vaccine options, examine the timing and sequencing of childhood vaccines, strengthen safety monitoring, advance research into alternative adjuvants, and continuously evaluate risks and benefits using American and international evidence. Taken together, this is what gold standard science means. No predetermined answers, no institutional taboos, no sacred cows. No hiding uncertainty. Test the hypothesis, examine the data, replicate the results. Tell the public what we find. Be honest. This is the standard you have set for this administration. It's the standard I intend to enforce at HHS, Mr. President. You asked us to get this done, and we are getting it done. And we will keep working with urgency until American parents can have confidence in the medical advice that their government gives them. Is worthy of their trust. Thank you very much, Mr.
2: Thank
1: President.
2: Thank you very much. Thank you, Bobby. And Jay, please.
3: Today's a historic day for public health in this country. The executive order recognizes the plight of millions of parents across the country with autistic children. Autism is a very complicated condition with very heterogeneous, ranging from relatively mild symptoms where kids are full functioning to a devastating condition that fundamentally alters their lives and the lives of their families. You've heard from Secretary Kennedy and from the President their passion for the plight of these families, to see how we can help them understand the condition, to help prevent those conditions from happening in the first place. And what this executive order does is it orders us at HHS to take this extremely seriously, as we have been for the last year and a half and more of the presidency. At the NIH, what we've done is we have established the Autism Data Science Initiative, which started almost a year, actually more than a year ago, where we funded a dozen and more major research teams to answer the question of what is the cause of autism. It's a complicated biological phenomenon. It's not going to be a simple answer. It will have, as the Secretary said, potentially genetic predisposition, but that cannot possibly explain why we've seen such a large rise in autism. There must be some other environmental factors involved, and that's the basis for thinking that's driving these dozen and more research teams that are looking at this. The science takes time. It's very frustrating, and I know I felt that frustration myself. As a scientist, you don't get the answers immediately. But the teams have been working assiduously for a year. And the main thing I want to emphasize that we've already accomplished in that year is we've changed how people and the scientific community thinks about autism. You've given them permission to ask the question that would otherwise have been difficult to answer otherwise. If you come to an answer that links autism to some other politically correct things, and you all of a sudden have this link, as a scientist, you fear that your career is going to be over. What we've done in this administration is we've given permission to scientists to honestly answer this question, to find the link for the first time. And with the change in the vaccine recommendations that the president has signed, what you have given is parents a choice, autonomy, a decision-making over how they want the vaccines given to their kids. I believe fundamentally that many vaccines are important. I've said measles, for instance. The measles vaccine is important if we want to take control of the measles outbreak. But at the same time, we shouldn't be keeping kids out of school because they have made different decisions than other parents. Our European colleagues don't do that. A lot of the collapse in trust in public health has come because of these mandates that we've seen imposed during the Biden administration on the COVID vaccine and so many other things. What this does is it restores the autonomy of families and parents to make good decisions for their kids. It allows and continues to emphasize the importance of science in recommendations about vaccines, and fundamentally restores a sort of healthy relationship between public health and parents, more in line with what happens in European countries than in the United States, where their childhood outcomes are often much better than we see here. It's a big first step that builds on what we've been working on the last year and a half toward a more sane public health system that sees healthy kids grow up without pressure, without undue influence, to make good decisions for their families and for their kids.
2: Thank you, Jay. Steve, please.
4: Thank you, Mr. President. Because of your courage and leadership, Mr. President, millions of parents all over America today are breathing an enormous sigh of relief. I say this as the parent of young children myself. Millions and millions of parents feel they've been pressured when their children are just weeks out of the hospital, to take 5 shots, 6 shots, 7 shots all at once. They're told it'll be normal. Your kid will have a fever of 103 for 3 or 4 days. Your kid will stop eating for a week. Your kid's going to change all their sleeping. Don't worry. It's totally fine. It's totally normal. Nobody has studied it. Nobody's looked at it. Nobody's thought about it. The pressure from the pharmaceutical industry and from aspects of the medical industry to pump your kids full of shots days after birth with no understanding of the long-term consequences has been a medical travesty. This is an issue, Mr. President, that you have been leading on for years, and of course the man to your left has been leading on this issue for years as well, too. It's a really incredible moment to stand here today and finally see the concerns of parents around this country addressed. There's been so much heartache where parents have had healthy children with no issues, they know they've been pressured into doing things that they didn't want to do, and medical science has told them for years that their concerns are not valid. This order does two fundamental, incredibly important things. First is we get off of this ridiculous path of having our children get 70 to 90 shots. That is wantonly excessive. Remember, each and every one of these shots produces a profound immunological response. So across any large population, if you give a kid shot after shot after shot, you're going to have vaccine injuries. You're going to have immunological issues. You're going to have potentially neurological issues. Secondly, and so important to you, Mr. President, is the unbundling of the shot. Why do you need to have these shots bundled into these packages? Why can't you split it into 5 visits and give this young body, if a parent wants to do a vaccine, 1 shot at a time? Why is it that in Japan, you can get a separate measles shot, a separate mumps shot, a separate rubella shot, but in America, it has to all be packaged together? This is a courageous action, Mr. President. This is an action that ensures the dignity of patients, the dignity of parents. It restores choice. It says we're going to let the parent and the doctor make a sound medical decision. And again, I'll just say one more time, the fact that you have had the courage to push this forward, knowing the unfair criticisms from some in the establishment, and to give the chance for Bobby, who spent decades representing parents, to stand here today, it's such a profound moment, it's such a beautiful moment, and it's going to lead to such incredible advances in our understanding of children's health and making sure that, yes, we can be a country that has safety and security for our families and our children, while at the same time protecting patient choice. You can have both these things. This order accomplishes it. I'm so proud to be standing here today, Mr. President.
2: Thank you very much, Dave. Thank you. Heidi?
5: Yes, thank you, Mr. President. It's an honor to be here today. It is a historic day and a historic action. Many people have asked the difference between this executive order and what you signed in December.
0: Okay, this is all important stuff, and it steered us directly. The timing of the president's announcement on childhood vaccinations and then this breaking story, which just happens to be coming today, over some of the public health officials lying about the impacts of the COVID vaccinations on pregnant women. There is about to be mass chaos in this country on this subject in terms of women that had a miscarriage in those days associated with all this. We've got so much to dig into, and we'll be guessing it a lot when it comes to these two stories, but a lot of other stuff today too. And I had to just bring it back here for a minute because I love hearing from all these public officials. Honestly, Stephen Miller needs to dial down the caffeine just a little bit. He's always yelling. You ever notice that?
6: Right, and he has a little twitch when he talks.
0: He's a smart guy, but he's always yelling. He always goes to 11 every time he gets on camera, but whatever. We'll go back. We're going to go ahead and try to keep the show on time. Go to the break, and we'll come back. And if Trump's taking some Q&A on the other subjects, then I'm just going to plan the show out for you. Then we'll dig into this vaccination story, which is really emerging and breaking this hour. And then we've got several congressional candidates coming in. Tomorrow's a special election, and most people have no idea, and I had to remind myself. And so just to give equal time to as many as we can, the two districts that are affected by our coverage area are 6 and 7. So one of the District 7 candidates is coming in, and then Gary Palmer, as you know, we're redoing the primaries. So, and then Gary Palmer's coming in from the 6. He's your incumbent. And he's being challenged again by Case Dixon, who's also a nice young man. He's going to come in today, too. AJ, I got to go back and look and see who's coming when. But we got a 4-hour show, so people will be coming and going from the studio here. But it gives you a chance to hear from him one more time for those of you who plan to go out and vote. It's a busy Monday. You can tell August is starting to crank up. I've always told y'all, Something about kids going back to school and us getting back into a routine makes the news cycle just go crazy, and today has turned out to be just that. Let me talk to you about Mandu, and then we'll take a quick break, come back, and we'll dip back into this news conference. Mandu's over in Homewood. This is a really unique way to do strength training and to do muscle training. For some of you, you can kind of age out of going to the gym. I mean, you just can. I mean, not that you're too old to go, but it takes forever. A lot of you are busy. You're not getting the results you used to get. You got to change up the way you do things sometimes to stay on track. Some of you lost mobility because of injury or illness, and you thought that part of your life was over. Mandu allows electronic stimulation to fire your muscles in a 15-minute workout that works your whole body. 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

0: Okay, so the computer is rebooting, and so we only got a couple of notes. We'll call this segment Name That Tune. Remember how they play a few notes and you had to just kind of guess
1: what the song was? Oh, God.
0: Name That Tune. Okay, Trump's taking questions. He literally just started taking questions as we got back. We'll just go back to the White House for a minute and see how this goes. Y'all hang on.
2: You'll find out.
3: Are you still, our massive escalation, is that still on the table?
2: Well, we have that certainly in that ability if we want to do that. Yeah, you'll find out.
3: You said you're low-keying it with them. Are you semi-negotiating? What exactly does that mean?
2: Well, they asked for reparations, you might say, or they asked for money for the damage that we've done. And I said, that's a good idea. Well, we're going to ask for money for the damage they've done over a 50-year period. Whether you go SS Cole or whether you go all of the people that were so badly hurt, so badly wounded or killed, many thousands of people, and maybe damages for the 52,000 protesters over the last 4 months that were killed in Iran. We think their family should get damages for killing their person or their child or mother, father that were protesting. It's at least, it was 52,000 a month and a half ago. So now what is it? So if there's damages to be paid, I think Iran should pay those damages.
4: Mr. President, are you frustrated with Senate Republicans and Leader Thune for going home for recess without passing the Save America Act?
2: Well, I think they should pass voter ID. I think they should pass proof of citizenship. Basically, Save America, you know, Save America Act. I think that should be something that we should absolutely get. Yeah.
5: Mr. President, you're a proud father. Would you have vaccinated your children differently based on the recommendations?
2: Well, I did. I took my children for 5 different vaccinations. In other words, I broke it up. The one visit where they just pump, what seemingly looks like gallons, where they pump so much in. I took all of my children from day one. I believed in this a long time ago. I took them with my wife. I took them through 5 different visits to the doctor. Essentially, they get 20% each, and I had no problem. So it's inconvenient. It's 5 stops. But it's something that I think will have a huge impact on autism. Yeah.
6: Mr. President, the anti-weaponization fund, do you think it's still alive at this point? And are there any options that you're looking at to perhaps...
2: Well, that'll be up to Todd Blanche, who's our new, and who will be, I think, a great attorney general. Yeah, please.
7: Thank you, Mr. President. Why does the establishment media so often seem to be against even asking questions about vaccines?
2: It's amazing. When you come up with a recommendation for a vaccine, it could be the medical groups, the pharmaceutical groups, I don't know, you know? But it is amazing. There's nothing that we lose with this. If the worst thing that would happen would be nothing happens. We're not going to lose anything. At the same time, we could gain tremendous. We could save hundreds of thousands of lives, millions of lives. And I wish we could have done it a long time ago. You know, we got stopped by court. We had a court, I guess, in Massachusetts that stopped us very early on. I believed in this for a long time, so now we're getting it done. And I think you're going to see tremendous, potentially tremendous results. Yeah, Dan?
8: Mr. President, a topic on manufacturing, if I may. The Bureau of Labor Statistics put out some information last week saying that U.S. manufacturing output 4.6% increased in the first quarter of 2026. The Supply Management Institute, PMI, shows that manufacturing has expanded for 7 consecutive months. You've talked about the American manufacturing renaissance for about 10 years at this point. Given all the statistics and the investment that have come in, do you feel vindicated at this point?
2: So we're doing record increases in the United States in manufacturing. A lot of that has to do with the tariffs because companies are coming in, they're not able to sell their product unless they come in because they have no tariff if they build their product, whether it's a car or something else. If they make it in the United States, there is no tariff. So they're coming in. We have a record number of factories under construction, factories, plants, things as such. Toyota just announced that they're building the largest car plant. They make cars, plant, in the world, anywhere in the world. They're leaving Mexico and they're coming to the United States. Many, many car plants, AI, other, you know, they're opening. I will say that they're leaving Canada, they're leaving Mexico, they're leaving Germany, they're leaving Japan, they're leaving South Korea, they're coming into the United States because they don't want to pay a 25% tariff on a car. and they don't have to pay a tariff if they make it here. So we have the largest number of plants ever being built in the United States right now. Hard to believe, right? Because if you listen to some of our past projects, we'd never be a manufacturing country again. And these plants are going to be start opening up in about 6 months. And I can only say that the next president will get a lot of credit for what I've done. Please remember, it was me, not them.
9: Mr. President, I think I heard you say that the MMR vaccine for measles, mumps, and rubella is quite lethal. Is there any evidence of that?
2: What I've heard is that there are some people that say it is that way. And I say, well, let's say there's a 5% chance of it. Let's split it up, because they do say that given individual MMR, that given individual, there is no impact. In fact, they've said how safe it seems to be. But I've heard when you put them together, they can be explosive. Yeah.
10: Mr. President, have you spoken with the new Attorney General or Jeanine Pirro about prosecuting Dr. Fauci?
2: I have not spoken to him about that, no.
11: Mr. President, Senators Rand Paul and Ron Johnson released some text messages from Anthony Fauci, and it appears that as early as January 2021, they knew that there could possibly be complications with pregnant women and miscarriages tied to the COVID vaccine, yet the Biden administration health officials, they didn't change their rhetoric. Your reaction?
2: Well, the Biden administration was a disaster in every way. That would be just one way, but they have been a disaster in every single way. It's unimaginable what they did in that. Forget about weaponization, forget even about, you know, as important as what you're saying, so many of the open borders, the men and women's sports, they've just been a horrendous disaster, the highest inflation in history. And we're doing a great job.
12: Mr. President, thank you. Unbundling the shots into more visits means more co-pays for families. What's your recommendation for families that can't afford to keep paying for those visits?
2: Well, we're going to be working with them. We're going to work with the families, and we're going to make sure everything works out cost-wise very well. Yeah, please.
7: Thank you, Mr. President. What recommendations do you have for Republicans, you know, heading into midterms right now? And are Democrats, with the candidates they're putting forward, making life easier for?
2: Well, the one thing is we have jihadists being elected all over the place. We have this, whether it's communism, jihadism, it's a lot of, a friend of mine called up. He said, you know, really, you should use the word jihadist, because that's what's happening. And I'm not sure that anybody, if you take a look at what happens in other countries, I think that's not going to be necessarily the way we want to live. But when you look at the radicalism and the craziness of the candidates and the stupidity of what they're suggesting, let's get rid of the Supreme Court, let's get rid of the presidency, let's get rid of the Senate. They want to get, you know, sometimes I'd like to get rid of the Senate too, but I don't say it, and I wouldn't do it. But, you know, they want to get rid of the Senate. They want to get rid of, ideally, the House, but they're thinking about maybe keeping the House. You know, isn't that nice? These are people that have been not successful. They're people that have been, in many cases, failures. They come from other failed countries, and they come here and they tell us how to run our country. They come from places like, I won't mention because I don't want to get myself into a controversy, but they come from countries that are not great. They come from, let's say, as an example, Somalia. They come in and then they tell us how our Constitution, how our Declaration of Independence, how it works. It doesn't work that way, and they're not smart. They have no aptitude. They have nothing going, and they're telling us how to run our country. And I just don't think it's going to happen. I think that they start off, now I may be wrong, but, you know, they start off with a big disadvantage. People don't want to have radical lunatics involved in running our country, and that's what we have. We have people that are saying things that are so crazy. Now they're denying it, or they say, well, I've changed my mind. They want to defund our police. They want to terminate our military. No military. We don't want any military in our country. We don't want our police to be paid anymore. They want our police down to, like, almost nothing. It's like, doesn't make sense, right?
13: Mr. President, back to the subject of Iran, sir. Can you give us any estimate of when you think the Strait of Hormuz will be part of
2: it? It's open now. We're taking a lot of shit. It's open now. Look, the only one that has control of the Strait of Hormuz right now is the United States Navy. We have a blockade that's been infallible. It's a steel wall. And we let people in that we want to let in, and those people come in and They've been coming in and they're going out. So it's actually open now. We do not let them go into Iran. They're not admitted into the Strait to go to Iran. But it's open for others. Now, a little bit complex because they will, on occasion, drop a mine. And we find the mines. You know, we've mine swept the entire Strait, as you probably maybe heard, maybe you didn't hear. But we control the Strait 100%. Now, can they make trouble? Yeah, they can make trouble. But they're broke. They have no money. You know, Iran is broke, totally broke. And they're not paying their soldiers. They have inflation of 300% as of last night. I heard 309%. So we'll see what happens. But they've been bad for, they say 47, it's actually 50 now. You know, 47, they've been saying it for 3 years. But for 50 years, they've been the bully of the Middle East. What they've done is terrible. They've killed hundreds of thousands of people. They've killed people, they've wounded and maimed people with the legs, the arms, you know, with the roadside bomb is their bomb. They're very proud of it. And now they're paying a price. Thank you very much, everybody.
0: Okay, looks like we can bring it back here. We blew that bottom of the hour breakout just to stick with that. And kind of more of the same on the Iran situation, still a waiting game as to whether or not anything significant can get negotiated. But the bigger story that has emerged this afternoon is this vaccine thing. And as I sat here while Trump was doing his thing, trying to get caught up on all the reaction to what's been revealed, this is, in any other time, this would be one of the more significant stories in our country's history, that the major public health officials in this country knowingly allowed a vaccine not only be approved, remember what we're dealing with here, but mandated in a lot of parts of the country, knowing that there was an extremely high risk of miscarriages.

So back to the breaking news on Fauci, which is incredibly compelling. So again, the Senate through subpoena had managed to get a copy of the, really, it was basically a copy of the whole phone, but get a copy of the backup to Fauci's phone. He had an Apple phone that he was using during the COVID era, and I call it the COVID era, but that general time frame when the country hit the alarm bell over COVID. And so they got the backup, which is basically everything that was on his phone as of that backup. And they've now begun releasing some of the details that are included. And the first thing that emerged today, and this probably won't be the only thing, we speculated on this. If you think the Dear Diary entries were explosive, and they proved to be because they put Fauci in a box during the hearing, now we've got his communications with other people, not his private thoughts to himself. And in these communications, Fauci is raising alarm bells behind the scene about the effects of the vaccines on pregnant women causing miscarriages. Now, we know the aftermath is they recommended them anyway, not only recommended them, but then public officials took those recommendations and turned them into mandates. So did employers all over the country. And so we got this weird situation where is going to be the justice for women who and men, the parents who lost children during the COVID era after being vaccinated? And it's probably too late to get specific cause linkage, I guess, but you'll have hospital bills, you'll have receipts, you'll have a public record of the miscarriage and the lost child. And so how many people would that have affected? This was a long period of time. Remember, it took a while for them to roll out some of these drugs, but when they did, again, they were allowed by Congress to bypass a lot of the normal FDA protocols to rush them to market. And then when they did, they all stood four square behind everything that these pharmaceutical companies had developed. We had three or four different versions. Remember, there was Johnson & Johnson for a while. There was Moderna. There was Pfizer. These became household names. Remdesivir was a treatment. They were rolling this stuff out. And again, it was experimental. Let me just stop here and make this general philosophical point that most of us understood. No government or employer should force you to have anything injected into your body, much less something that has not been proven or tested or that has proven to be dangerous and our government is hiding it from us. That's what happened. They hid the information, stuck to the script, social media enforced it. Some of you lost jobs over the refusal to take it. And now it turns out these things did have some complications. Now, we've got other things that are constantly in the news about young men, particularly having heart issues. We've got this is the miscarriage issue. We've got other early death statistics that don't match reality after the vaccines were rolled out. And it goes on and on. Statistically, historically, anecdotally, that was a dangerous time for people. And it may turn out, and I don't think this is an exaggeration at all, that the treatment and the recommendations from the government, which, by the way, I would remind you, Fauci caused this outbreak by funding it. Don't ever forget that. This lying little weasel sack of, and I can't say that other word, gave money to develop this disease that got out into the world, then lied to the public and put us in danger with his recommendations over how to deal with this monster that he created. By the way, not with his money. He wasn't an investor. They took money out of your pocket. Fauci got millions of it, hundreds of millions of it to hand out, used it like some kind of science god, and doled it out to people he favored. And some of that was this Chinese facility. That's fact. Those are facts. And then we come full circle to the COVID shutdowns happen. And in retrospect, it looks like some of the worst things that happened were the ventilators. We talked about that about the first 3 months. It was considered to be the right approach, and doctors were going with what they knew. Again, I blame Fauci for that because he didn't give them the proper information at the hospitals with the doctors. They were going through these crash protocols and intubating people, putting them on ventilators. People died because of that. People died because of a lot of other circumstances, and then it turns out
the very thing that was supposed to be the solution.

0: addiction not only did not prevent us from transmitting it, and it did not prevent you from getting it, it actually did damage. And so now we're getting acknowledgement with this phone information that Fauci knew this and gave the public the bad advice, which led to deaths and miscarriages. We don't know how many. This is going to be a bombshell in medical ethics in the whole scientific and medical community. It's going to be a legal quagmire. Let's talk about that for a minute. By the way, I remind you, the Democrats and Joe Biden gave this man a pardon for what he did, and this is what he did. We're finding out what he did, and this is what he did. He recommended a vaccination that was going to cause babies to die, heartbreaking families, the loss of hopes and dreams. Some of you have struggled to get pregnant. You have gone through so much, and there's so much discussion about that. One of the bigger issues in the last two elections were the IVF things. And here are people who pregnant mothers told to get this damn thing and did and lost babies. And it's a high number. At one point, Fauci thought it could be as high as 12%. If it was 2%, that's too high. And I don't even know what the standards were for recommendation, but 12% is alarming. And we've got other statistics out there that show it could be as high as in 60 or 70% of these miscarriages were traced to the disease. All that's out there today as well. We're in a bad place when we can't trust the what should be solidly nonpartisan health bureaucrats in our public institutions. Not only that, but the private companies that colluded with them, the medical and scientific community that remained silent and just went along with it. I think some of those were innocently too trusting. I do. I think others were just dug in because of ego and arrogance and elitism and made these recommendations, and it's been harmful. At least it's coming out. You can't bring the kids back. You can't heal these families. Now, the next question would be, who gets to sue who? I mean, you got billboard lawyers all over this country. You slip and fall because of your own damn fault, they're willing to sue somebody over it if there's a pot of money at the end of the rainbow. It's a whole industry. But Congress inoculated a lot of the players, gave them a pass to give you bad advice. Who is liable for this? Fauci gets a criminal pardon from the Biden team. It wasn't from Biden because he didn't know what the hell was going on, which is probably illegitimate, and that needs to be tested too. But there would be no criminal ramifications. Now, this could open the door to some of the state charges. So Fauci is still vulnerable for anything that happened after the pardon period. He's still vulnerable to state criminal law. He's still vulnerable to lawsuits, but it's very difficult because he was in a federal capacity. But it doesn't mean it shouldn't be pursued. This man should be hounded to the gates of hell that he's going to bust wide open unless he has a little come to Jesus moment before he dies. We know where he's heading. This is pure evil. For ego and money and control and power, this is why he did it. Some of the oldest deadly sins in all of humanity were personified in this one guy who did this to people out there, to young couples. My kids are in that childbearing range, and my first grandchild was born during this outbreak. Now, thank goodness his mother swore off the vaccinations, and she was not employed by anybody that forced her to do it. But think about the employers that forced this on their employees with the threat of them losing their livelihoods. Think about other public health officials who probably have some deniability. Well, it's what the Fed said do, so we did it. And that they'll pull that out in a minute. They'll be doing it all afternoon. They'll be doing it all week. Meantime, some of y'all want to get hung up over a bunch of bigot thugs in the NBA. That is so trivial compared to real stuff that's going on out here and has gone on in this country. If we don't reestablish the trust in our medical system, in our healthcare system, in our researchers, in the government's role and all that, we've got to rebuild that somehow. And then you pile on this vaccination thing, which might have been a slow rolling version of all this for years in people, especially with the autism rates. I had a heartbreaking moment yesterday. Really, it was after church and I guess brunch, lunch. I'm hesitant to even talk about it, but it involved an autistic person who was being publicly abused at a restaurant. And I may go into it, but it comes full circle because now we understand that the root cause of that may be the scheming public officials that not only, I think, with well-intention rolled out vaccines back in the 60s that we're still using, but covered up the consequences when that cocktail of vaccines over time started showing complications, continue to be in a state of denial, and they'll still do it. They've even got a name for people that want to be skeptical over the damage, and they'll call you a vaccine denier. It's always easy to vilify and isolate an opponent with a label instead of just debating the issue. Anytime somebody does that, by the way, if they're not down to go back and forth over the merits of an issue, they're not worth your time. They're actually kind of stupidly dangerous. And we find ourselves in a moment right now where we're either going to fix this stuff or we're done as a country. If we can't, I gave a speech a while back to a men's group. I've referenced it a bunch of times. I just had this epiphany right before I walked up there to talk to them. They probably thought I was nuts. But the theme of the speech was the loss of institutions that any healthy democracy needs. And one of those was science. They bastardized and perverted it over the climate change nonsense. Now they've dropped that because they're onto something else. Not completely dropped it, but only a fool would still consider to follow that. They did it to us with COVID, with science. Some of the other institutions I brought up in the speech was journalism. That was an institution that free people relied on, professional journalists being skeptical, asking these questions for us instead of playing the role of sock puppet for the freaking government, which is what they did during COVID. And CNN got called out on it last week. It's the law itself and how perverted that's become. We've got people in robes sitting on benches taking their personal opinion and interjecting it into judicial rulings rather than the law itself. We got that all the way to the Supreme Court. We got Supreme Court members doing that right now. And it's our universities in general. There's several things that, and our elections. That's one of the five that I had that day. And we've come, as a public, we've lost trust. So this year alone, we're trying to get just the basic voter identification passed so that Americans can decide who their own leaders are. Can't get that done. Even with the Republicans in charge, what good are they? And now at least this administration is confronting the scientific community. And in the end, and I'll quit ranting, we'll go to the phone calls. We've got so much to do today, guests coming in. In the end, if we can't fix this and restore these things, you can't have a free society anymore. You're going to have a controlled society, which is what these socialists want. It's what the left-wingers want. We're supposed to be a free people making our own decisions, living our lives independently of each other with very limited government so we can just produce and be responsible. And that is slowly eroding to the point where we're just in a dangerous place with all this. I don't know. Thoughts are all over the place. I will take a quick break. We'll come back. Got to get caught up here. 545-9950 is the phone number if you want to get in on it. Michelson Laser Vision, longtime sponsor of the show. I was scrolling through some old photos, and I couldn't remember what year I got LASIK. It was 2019. I always say it's been about 7 years, but yeah, going on 7 full years of being 2015. I just remember I had a photo of me and Dr. Mark when I went for one of my exams, and then I took another one of me throwing out my glasses and contacts. I had them in my hand, and I just took a picture of that. I don't think I posted it or anything. I just did it because it was so, I guess, moving for me to have that out of my life after 30 years of it. It'll be the same way for you. Maybe you're distrustful or squeamish, because I was. But educate yourself. Make an informed decision. Like all the stuff we just talked about, this is your health. and let them show you the risks and benefits. 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It's called LASIK. It's even improved so much over the last 7 years. They can do things that are so much further advanced than what they had 7 years ago down at Michelson Laser Vision, UAB Highlands, the cutting edge practice that was there first with the first laser with Dr. Mark, and now continues the family tradition with Dr. Jennifer with the latest technology. 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

0: 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All right, Joey's been holding forever. Let's get him in here real quick. And see what it's got on his mind. Joey, I appreciate the long haul. We had a lot to do in the first hour.
1: Hello?
0: Yeah, Joey, are you there?
1: Hello?
0: Yeah, go, man.
1: Oh, yeah, I was wanting to talk to someone about my mother who passed away back in April 25th of this year.
0: Yep.
1: And we have yet to get a death certificate. And they keep saying that a doctor has not been assigned to the case.
0: And where did she pass? In the hospital?
1: Brookwood at the ER.
0: Okay. Brookwood's got a myriad of issues. So is the death under investigation for any reason, or is it just a natural thing?
1: It was she had fell back in July of last year and eventually found out that she had broke her back.
0: Oh, goodness.
1: And it stemmed from all that, but that day she went in the hospital. She went in at like 12 in the afternoon on Saturday, and by 7 o'clock she was gone.
0: Mm.
1: And so we can't, I mean, the funeral home has did their part, but the hospital has not done their part, and I can't get nobody on the phone to tell me what's going on.
0: You can't get a human being on the phone over at Brookwood?
1: Well, I can get somebody, but then they
0: don't know what they're doing.
1: Play phone tag. Yeah, they pass it around, pass around. And
0: they'll wind up sending you to India. You'll wind up talking to Rajneesh.
2: Hello, my friend Joey. Do you need a certificate?
0: Just get a fake one. Joey, man, how old was your mom? And I hate that for you. And what kind of complications does it cause when you can't get this kind of paperwork?
1: Well, it causes a lot of stuff with insurance policies. So we got one for about $6,000 that we can't get cashed. We also don't have a death certificate.
0: Yeah, and then you got funeral expenses and all that. Yeah,
1: That's all paid. Just bills. You're like her power bill, her phone bill, her cell phone bill, all that stuff. It's just in limbo, and we can't do nothing about it.
0: Yeah, because you got to be able to close all those accounts. You got to prove there's a certificate. Well, maybe your shout-out will start a fire over there, metaphorically, obviously.
1: But. Well, also, the state of Alabama has no record of it.
0: How is that? I don't know what the system is. You would think the coroner's office would coordinate things like that.
1: Well, they said if it's a natural death, they don't do that. Now, if it was an accident, like a car wreck, they would have been involved. Because I called them, one of the first people I called. And I'm at my wit's end. I don't know what to do. Mm. And I've been doing this, like I said, for 3 or 4 months, and there's no relief.
0: Have you been over there? Have you gone over and just knocked on the door and sat down with somebody? And
1: I'm afraid if I go over there, the mood I'm in, I might get thrown in jail.
0: Well, let's don't do that. That's probably not going to help any.
1: No.
0: Joey, good luck with it. Keep us updated. Just stay on them. That's kind of the world we're in sometimes. It's like the phone used to be a way to get in touch with people. Now it's used to build a fence around a company or an institution so you can't reach anybody. And wait till AI kicks in. You won't know who the hell you're talking to. Back in a minute.
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4: 1819 News. Alabama's largest Second Amendment organization is weighing in on the Congressional District 1 race. Bama Carey is endorsing Austin Sidwell as he runs in that special primary election, which will be held this coming Tuesday. Bama Carey Vice President Taylor Rhodes said that Sidwell is a pro-gun candidate who will not back down to the pressures from the D.C. swamp. Sidwell celebrated this endorsement, saying there is no need for any government oversight on how someone chooses to protect their family. This special primary election involves a winner-take-all election with no runoff race possible. Tomorrow's special primary election involves congressional districts 1, 2, 6, and 7, and will be using an old congressional district map from 2023 after a U.S. Supreme Court ruling earlier this year cleared the way for the state to do so. I'll be back with more Alabama stories after this.
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4: A pedestrian died in Huntsville this morning after being hit by a vehicle on University Drive. The pedestrian has been identified only as a male who died at the scene. An Albertville police officer has now been terminated from his job after he was discovered to be using law enforcement databases to track his ex-wife's movement. Jeremy Hanna was arrested after the Marshall County District Attorney conducted an investigation. Hanna is accused of accessing multiple databases to look up the information on his ex-wife and her family members. He's being charged with violating the Alabama Digital Crimes Act. I'm Andrea Tice.
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2: All right, y'all, it's 3:05 on what's going to be a super busy Monday. We got all kind of things going down. Let me take a quick breeze at the radar, because we're going to have these. We're in this pattern that for the foreseeable and predictable weather future will be under every single day, where there could be a potential, if you're underneath one of these pop-up storms, just potential flooding. But if you're not, you're not. And it's just a summer pattern. So far, not as much this afternoon on the radar as we've had the last 2 days, but there is that potential still out there today. We had some localized flooding this weekend in a lot of spots, so we've got our eyes on it. If it starts popping up and disrupting traffic, we will let you know. By the way, there is a ton of construction on 280, and I don't know what was going on. Like, it seems like something on 459 was happening when I came in about a couple of hours ago, and it was backing up traffic all along 280. It looked like people trying to dump onto 459. I don't know if that's cleared up or not, or if it's just construction traffic, but just a little tip for me as we get going here in the second hour. Again, congressional candidates coming in one after the other, just three of them, but they'll all be through here. Gary Palmer, Case Dixon, and the young lady that's running over in the 7th, and I'm not trying to be rude, but I forgot her name, Amy. Go, Amy. I'm not in the 7th, so I haven't been watching that race too much. We're going to have her in here too. It'll be nice to have some folks in the studio this afternoon. Let me start back at the top, and I'll probably get back into this vaccine ranks. This is an explosive, impactful story that I'm telling you, the dinosaur mainstream, old school, dead media, they will do everything they can to bottle this up. But in today's environment, it's too late. This will be all over the internet. You will not be a person who considers themselves plugged in if you won't know about this story by the end of this day. And we'll go back into that here in just a second. But I have to acknowledge this earthquake. The pictures are still coming in Colombia, a 7.4. And if you understand the earthquake scale, it gets exponential with each number. In other words, the difference between a 4 and a 5 and a 5 and a 6 is sort of 10 times. Then you go up. By the time you get into the 7s, and I know this is a colloquial way to put it, but it's major damage. It's a major structural damage, and that's what we're seeing in the videos and the pictures that are coming out of Colombia. Cali seems to be one of the hardest hit towns in Colombia. My Colombia geographical knowledge is not that complete. I do know where Bogota is.
3: Right.
2: We started pronouncing that differently now too. You remember how we always change pronunciation? But prayers up for the Colombian people. They've got a disastrous government. It's still under a lot of cartel control. I don't know what their capability is to respond. The death toll, the last death toll that came out, and this is just hours after the quake, was 111. And when you look at the video, you can sense this could easily go into the thousands. There were so many people in those buildings, middle of the day, and the whole buildings just fell completely over. What a nightmare. And by the way, just it's been repeated over and over that, you know, we've had so many quakes. And by the way, volcanic eruptions around the planet, largely around the Pacific Rim, you just got to wonder. It's not speculation, and we certainly hope it doesn't happen, but you got to wonder if Alaska or California are overdue, because they are also, as we all know, quake prone. And who knows? We could have the random situation here in the middle of America, but it seems like the tectonic plates are getting active all over the world at once. So here's another big one. Again, this is right on the heels of the Venezuela disaster down there in South America. So we're watching all of it. Okay, back to the COVID vaccine story that just exploded into the news this afternoon. And you thought the Fauci diary, I mean, that was week one. We talked about that for a few days, where the dude privately was admitting all the bad advice he was giving. And then you transition to the, of course, the disastrous Senate committee hearing where he just got scalded and wouldn't answer any questions. And you thought the old man would just kind of go away. He's 85. He's got his pardon. He didn't have to answer anything so far. He's got a contempt charge. The very next week, he gets a contempt charge from Congress, who, by the way, those weasels bailed out Friday night and went home for vacation for 5 weeks without passing the save act. Told y'all they talk tough. Told y'all they weren't going to stay in town either. They, except for this, just to throw this at you. The Senate will do these performance sessions, so they'll keep a few senators around to stand there and gavel them in and out so that they don't have a full recess so Trump can't make recess appointments. It's one of the first times in history that a president's own party will pull this tactic to block him from making appointments that they don't have control of. What a bunch of contemptuous fools. Well, at least they got Fauci on the carpet last week. And then we have today's news that came out today. I think Ron Johnson was one of the first, and I think Rand Paul also had this information. But I'm just trying to recap everything. So if you're just getting into the car and wondering, what is he rambling about? So we got Fauci's phone in the possession of the Senate from that time period. Not the physical phone, but a digital backup. And so the Senate committee began going through and vetting the things that were pertinent. We don't care if he's calling his wife sugar pumpkin lips in personal communications, but what was he talking about with regard to the advice he was giving this public? And one of the most explosive things that came out a couple hours ago is that Fauci was expressing concerns to other health officials. This was in 21 under the Biden administration, by the way, which he carried over, of course. Biden actually gave the man more power. And Trump trusted him. Everybody trusted him. The whole of science was trusting this guy. But privately, again, you can't pick it up at this point without knowing he caused this disease by his own handing out of federal funds to create this unnecessary, dangerous research on gain of function. And by the way, it wasn't just Wuhan. We were funding about 30 different labs around the world, including in Ukraine, which is why they were also freaking out about Trump calling Ukraine. Remember all that? This is connected. The CIA was running COVID off the books, dangerous bioweapons labs in hellhole countries that they had access to. And that was part of the bigger picture. And they were using Fauci. He was using them too, by the way, when Barack Obama, to his credit, you won't hear me say a lot good about that guy, but to his credit, the Barack Obama administration looked at Fauci and said, nope, we're not doing gain of function. It's too dangerous. It's not good science. We're not doing it. We're not spending taxpayer money. Fauci did it anyway. Fauci found a way by using a third-party cutout with the CIA and funded these labs, and all that came back to haunt us. And then he went through this massive cover-up, and then I guess phase three was the response to the disease that our government created with the Chinese. And the response has proven to be more deadly than COVID-19. That's almost statistically and mathematically provable at this point. And so the thing today was, in the Fauci phone, when he was talking to other public health officials, he knew about the dangers and expressed concern over the dangers of these COVID vaccinations, particularly the second round. Remember when they lovingly called that a booster? Oh, it's just a little boost, little kickstart to keep the other one going. Turned out it was dangerous for pregnant women, very dangerous. And the miscarriage rate at one point was reported to be 12.6% in the first trimester for women who had this vaccine. They should have never had the vaccine. But we're learning now some of the numbers are the miscarriage rate was actually 82% for pregnant women during the COVID rollout, during the vaccine rollout. So, I mean, and it goes on and on as we dig deeper into the data that's coming out in the research. And I can read you verbatim, but that would be dry science. Let me just say this. Fauci knew pregnant women would lose their babies and recommended it to pregnant women, period. I remember doing a show one day when we were discussing all this, and we talked about the implications of pregnancy. And as a complete amateur, it always made sense that some people would be more vulnerable to COVID than others. We knew that from the get-go. Older people were clearly more vulnerable. People that were obese, people with diabetes, other lung conditions were vulnerable to COVID, also vulnerable to flu. Some people believe was kind of the same thing. And so, doctors in a normal circumstance would look at the individual patient to assess these things before giving a vaccination. We should never have a blanket approach on any vaccinations. And that should always be a personal decision between you and your doctor and your situation. For me personally, I was vaccine resistant. We talked about it every day, but on a personal level, as many of you know, my son's a doctor, a surgeon. He was worried about his dad. We had a long heart-to-heart one night, and he explained to me, "Dad, you're in your 50s. I've had patients dial me in their 50s. I'd had some lung issues in the past, and I'd had a pulmonary embolism in my lungs." That during the show one night, which I had to bail out of the show that night, almost died early in 2020. AJ went through some lung stuff. He and I both went down for the count almost the same time that year. Mm-hmm. And it was scary. It was scary I remember laying in a empty emergency room. I was the only person in the ER that night alone. My phone was dead. I couldn't even reach family. And I'm just staring at the lights, asking somebody for a charger. And they're telling me, "You can't move. You could die any minute now. We got to get you over to a treatment protocol and take a look at you." And we never understood where it came from. Otherwise, I've been healthy. But he explained to me, with all those priors and my age on a sliding scale, it was better for me. The risks were higher for me not to take it than to take it. And I had never gotten COVID at that point. So I made the decision to do it. I got on the radio and told that to the audience. And I told the audience specifically, "I'm not recommending this shot to anybody." But I made the choice to do it myself based on consulting with my son. And it was a difficult decision. But I love him and he loves me and I trust him, because not only is he my son and he cared about his dad, but he was also medically trained, and that was the advice they were giving. And a lot of that advice was coming from the Faucis of the world down to the doctors and the hospitals. I'm not even blaming them right now. These guys were doing everything they could. They were overwhelmed, the nurses, the docs, trusting the scientists that were supposed to be doling out the information, the pharmaceutical companies, all these people up and down the line were giving information to our hospitals. Early in it, they got bad information that ventilation and intubation was the first thing to do when a patient was crashing. Turned out that was more harmful than not. Granted, I'll give some space to the fog of war early in the COVID epidemic, because none of us knew about any of this. It was new to us. I want you to hear me out on this. It was new to the doctors. It was new to the hospitals. It was new to us patients. It was new to you and your personal doctor. They're a whole community that has to give each other advice. I'll even give some space to our public health officials, which are downstream from Fauci. We're going by the guidance. It made sense for us all to be on the same page. But this is why I tell you that. Fauci was lying to all of them the whole time about the creation of it, the origin of it, and then the effectiveness of the vaccines, and we now know that. He didn't just deceive patients and potentially caused miscarriages by giving this advice. He sent that downstream to every health professional in the country. Rather than the healthcare community circle the wagons right now and get defensive about what we've discovered about this evil man, they should be the ones asking the most questions, because they depend on each other all over the country. They depend on some of the highest research institutes, that it's not perverted and corrupt. And I've got news to you. I'm not a doctor, but I have been in politics for a long time. And anytime there's a big political pot of money to be handed out to any institution from our federal government or any government for that matter, corners can get cut, favors get given. That's how some universities kept their funding, because Fauci lorded his power of discretion over these institutions, and they were all afraid of the guy. If Fauci said it, you did it, because if you didn't, you get, and he did that. We've got evidence of that throughout his career, where he would threaten health officials of pulling their funding if they didn't obey his godlike commands because of the power he wielded. By the way, Joe Biden doubled down on the power. So it was our founders believe power corrupts and absolute power corrupts absolutely, and that's what we're seeing here. It is a tale of the abuse of power that has come home to haunt people in this country. And I would indeed say the whole medical community, because of what this man did. And he's getting away with it because of politics. because the Biden team used the auto pen to give him a pass so they wouldn't get caught up in it. Because they, too, capitalized on the crisis by changing election rules, kept crashing the economy. There was fallout well beyond the very narrow issue here today of miscarriages. Now, let's just stick to that for a minute because I could go on, and I will. There are women, and some of you may be these couples, probably in your late 20s, early 30s, I'm guessing. Childbearing years, prime childbearing years. I said my first grandchild was born in 2020. I couldn't even go up into the hospital and see him through the window like everybody else gets to do. We had to stand around in a parking lot waiting for the news. Many of you went through that. You couldn't hold mama's hand because of this son of a bitch that said you shouldn't. And these other weasels down in Montgomery that went along with it, by the way, our state health officers, this control freak here in Jefferson County, Scott Harris down in Montgomery, these people, like robots, gave terrible advice. And our old governor doubled down on it. Remember when she looked at everybody and said, "You unvaccinated." Remember when she would hallelujah at every news conference? "Y'all are the problem. The state can't reopen because of the unvaccinated." Turn around. They were the only damn people that had any sense in the whole thing because their common sense was more sophisticated than Fauci. But there are people right now listening to me that lost children through stillbirths and miscarriages. And now we know these people knew but told you to do it anyway. And because they told you to do it anyway, all the way down that hill, We had others, well-meaning nurses, doctors, other practitioners that weren't being political at all that said, "Well, this is what we're doing. This is what we're doing." See all these people having these issues coming in and started raising alarm bells. And everybody, you were suddenly a vaccine denier. I mean, there were whole sitcoms that would base their whole all their creative writing around vilifying you for just being the most fundamental American thing you can do is ask questions of your government. It's how we started. It's what the founders wanted. Hey, should we be doing this? Then you were vilified. And if you challenged that, you were also blackmailed and blackballed from the internet, silenced, told to shut up, made to look like a fool. "You want people to take horse paste?" I can hear them down on Southside right now. "What a bunch of Maroons." People down at AL.com. "These rhubarbs. I live here in a backward state. I'm going to write an article about it. Everybody here's a caveman, except me and my colleagues and a few people down at the sushi place. Sons of bitches." Turned out the smartest people are the most gullible people in a lot of times. Some of the most educated people are legitimately the most vulnerable to stupidity. And that was another example from all this. Because they trusted this fool. They didn't just trust this fool. They lionized this. They made this guy into a folk hero. They were ready to put him on Mount Rushmore. Why? Just for opposition's sake alone. It wasn't about science. It wasn't about common sense. It wasn't about anything that little gut was telling you on the inside. It was just politics. It was like, he's right, and those people I hate are wrong, and so he's got to be right. Because these people I also can't stand the rest of the week over everything else in my political world, they have to be wrong. So Fauci's God. What a stupid place we got into during that period. All right, I got to go. AJ's giving me the break symbol. Back in a minute.
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11: Well, we have a couple of wrecks now in Walker County, Highway 61 at Knight Road and 22 West before County Road 61, so that's before exit 72. That wreck is on the right-hand shoulder. I'm Phil Carter in the Traffic Center.
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RTL 327, Douglas Cooling and Heating, next up here on the show. This is my heating and air company, y'all. 17 years of doing business with them. They've been on the radio show that long, and I've been paying them that long to handle crazy stuff for me, and they just took care of me last week. I had a unit going funky. It wasn't anything too big, but part of it was my fault. I should have changed the filters more often. It looked like they pulled a rabbit out of there. It was bad. That was on me. But they fixed a lot of other stuff, and now I'm good to go. They're coming out later in the summer and doing a new install, adding some to my system. I trust them, and you should too. 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Let me do a quick break. I see Joe, I see Alvin, I see Nurse. And I know y'all want to continue to talk about this. We'll take a couple of those calls. Case Dixon has just walked in. He's on your ballot tomorrow if you're going to vote in the special election. We'll talk to Case, hang out with him for a little bit this hour. Again, 545-9950 if y'all want to jump in on the phones. We're ready for you. Back in a minute. Lead 'em live.

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12: Working wrecks now, 22 West before County Road 61, exit 72. That wreck is on the right-hand shoulder. There's also a wreck, Highway 69 at Knight Road in Walker County. I'm Phil Carter in the Traffic Center.
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13: 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That was a real moment when people felt put upon. It's how this country got going. The Republicans need to think about a position on this and get it right.
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13: 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Well, Case Dixon's on your ballot tomorrow. He's sitting here with me. Case, I'm going to take some phone calls on this Fauci thing. And you're welcome to chime in. I'll ask you some questions about it, too. Appreciate you coming in today. We're going to start with Joe up at the top. Joe, what's up?
14: You know, the reason uneducated people or the reason educated people are so gullible is because they worship the experts.
13: Yeah.
14: Have you ever noticed that?
13: I think Orwell actually said that at one point about how people are fooled. And it's some of the most highly, you know, these people are driven. And I'll go into that some other time when we got more time. But
14: they worship education. I mean, not just yet. They worship education. They worship the higher. You know what I'm saying? They worship the higher. I think if you're a genuinely curious person, you don't fall into that.
13: Yep. Yep.
14: If you're a genuinely curious person, you question things. And that's what I try to encourage my kids to be. You know, yeah, I do want them to go to school and go to college and get an education in those things, but I try to drive that home to them that they need to be genuinely curious.
13: Yep.
14: And just want to, you know, dive into the things that they're really interested about and really, you know, go full throttle to them and those type of things. But, you know, I had my second child, 2021, January 2021. So this was right during this whole crap. And I remember when the vaccine, you know, came out, when it got approved, they started talking about it. And I remember whenever my wife and I talked about this,

0: that there's no risk for women that are pregnant. And she says, the first thing she said is, there's no way I'm getting that thing.
1: Mm, yep.
0: She says, there's no way they can know that. And there isn't. And I told her the second thing.
1: And I remember you calling the show, Joe, and you and I, being non-doctors, would surmise, they haven't even had 9 months to know what happens at the other end of gestation for the kid themselves. And I wasn't even thinking about the mom's health as much in that moment. Yeah. But now we're understanding there was clear evidence, and they just straight lied about it and kept pushing it like it was doctor.
0: And I remember being in the hospital with Sarah Beth right when she was born, and Heather was talking to these nurses that were there. You know, they deal with this stuff every day. And she had told her, you know, she said she didn't get vaccinated, and this nurse was, I just remember her saying, good. Mm. And we were like, why do you say that? And she said, because they're finding it in the I don't know if it's the bloodstream or something like that they were finding evidence of. And I was just like, oh my goodness. You know what I mean? Because we weren't hearing of anything, but these were nurses that were dealing with it every day.
1: Yeah, they were seeing it firsthand.
0: Yeah, they were seeing it firsthand.
1: And they were more honest with us than Fauci and those the bureaucrats, for sure.
0: And the second thing that I found is when you remove the lawyers from the situation, risk goes out the window. Lawyers are risk averse.
1: Right.
0: That's why nothing ever gets done in Washington, is because it's just full of lawyers. And so, I mean, when you remove the lawyers and the tort reform from the situation, I said, there's no way we're getting this thing. Because nobody can sue them now.
1: Remember the little info packets you get with every drug? You can buy Tylenol, and there's a 30-page volume. There's an encyclopedia in there about the risk. There was a blank packet of paper that they put in some of the vials for the shots. They just didn't put anything on it because they didn't have to, because they got a pass.
0: I never heard that.
1: And this is politicians. They gave them the pass. It's Congress. It's everybody associated downstream believing the people at Fauci's operation. And now we see how dangerous that is in the first place. Joe,
0: now you see, this is a dangerous, I mean, well, not dangerous, but this is a tricky thing for the Trump administration, because Trump advocated for this thing. You know what I mean? He was
1: Project Warp Speed in the early days of it, and then the early rollout. And again, he, like other people, was trusting the people around him. It was supposed to be the experts. Scarf
0: One
1: Lady and
0: question.
1: Fauci. Go, man.
0: Is there any way a state, you know, the pardon's a federal thing. Is there any way, can a state bring something against to try to get Fauci and this evil man locked up?
1: They're all looking at it now because you can demonstrate harm. Just take the miscarriages. Some smart attorney general could gather evidence on the series of miscarriages in this time frame in their own state and probably demonstrate cause and effect harm from. Because it's not that Fauci didn't give, in my estimation, I'm not trying to be a radio lawyer, but Fauci didn't just give his best medical advice that happened to be wrong because it was the advice of the time with what he knew. We now knew he knew otherwise and defrauded the public. There was fraud involved at his level that had consequences down in these states. I think there's connective tissue there, but we'll let the smart people figure that out.
0: All right, man. Y'all have a good day. I'll let somebody else get on.
1: All right. Poor old Case comes in here trying to get 5 minutes of airtime, and I'm slammed with the Fauci story. Your first thoughts on Fauci?
2: Yeah, I just think the underlying theme there is the amount of misinformation or people speaking with a lack of information. You know, the gentleman just on the phone call there talked about President Trump, and that is a tricky situation. And you know, I am running in a contested primary, so to tie that in to my challenger, or I'm the challenger, my opponent, Congressman Gary Palmer, he also was there praising Operation Warp Speed and advising folks to follow the CDC's recommendations on his X account. So I just think it's a tricky situation when we're talking about an experimental vaccine that's been rushed out. It's been very quickly done. And so, you know, you have people, quote unquote, listening to the experts, but that's a dangerous situation whenever you're in charge, or not really in charge, but representing almost a million people in a district.
1: Let me take this call is anonymous, and it could, and there's good reason for that. If she's working in the healthcare industry, nurse is up next. We'll call you Nurse Jane. What's up, nurse?
3: Hey, Leland. I really also wanted to echo that it's the smartest people who are the most gullible.
1: Yep.
3: I'm a nurse here at UAB, but my sister works out in California in a emergency room. In a very affluent area where

0: near Palo Alto, where all the tech bros live, we compared notes constantly during COVID, and the biggest thing she saw was the miscarriages coming in from people who never left their home. Mm-hmm. Those were the people who were driving around in a mask if they left their home, but they hadn't left their home. But now they got to come to the hospital because they're having a miscarriage because they had that shot. And, you know, any other little place, you had that kind of money and that kind of power, you'd probably see some lawsuits come, you know, group-wise, but not in California because their attorneys are not going to take that.
1: Yeah, there's peer pressure among the attorney groups as well to not be the ones to get out there on these cases. But I think that's starting to unravel because I think there's potential, you know, some of these class action attorneys aren't going to file a case unless they know there's a pot of gold at the end of the rainbow. They've got to be suing somebody with pockets or they're not going to spend their time. They're going to do it for justice. But there's money at the other end of this.
0: And I feel so sad for people who have lost children and believed what they were told. I didn't believe it. Let's just say I was skeptical enough to know you can't throw a vaccine together that fast. Did I hope Trump was right?
1: Yep.
0: Yeah, but no, you can't do it that fast, and you cannot say there's no side effects. There's not going to be a problem with that.
1: There's side effects
0: not knowing
1: aspirin. There's
0: everything.
1: There's side effects to everything you ingest.
0: Yep.
1: Nurse, I appreciate your call tonight from that perspective.
0: Yes, talk to you later.
1: Being in the middle of it. And listen, and I really mean this. I think it's the wrong approach right now. If you were a skeptic, you feel validated. If you were fooled by it because you were trusting, you should be as outraged. We should be together as people, in my estimation, on understanding that you've got to remain distrustful of all levels of government until they prove otherwise. You don't extend them trust and then get this. I've done that before. I've been gullible and young, and I've extended my trust first, waited for them to disappoint me. Just assume that you can't trust them until they prove otherwise on everything. Everything, flock cameras, COVID, climate change, tax bills, whatever the hell, they should be asked questions. It's our fundamental God-given right as Americans to keep this kind of scrutiny on our government. And we didn't do it. We tried, but there was too much groupthink, and groupthink is deadly. All right, let me get more Case in here. Case, I'm just letting you be my co-host right now.
2: Sure.
1: I'll do this with the other candidates that are coming in as we stay in the moment. What would you have done differently if you'd been in Congress?
3: No, if I had been in Congress, that's the thing. Whenever you are in a leadership position, I think it's important to extend that skepticism instead of pushing out the talking points. Hey, everyone go do this, or hey, everyone go get this. It's important, I think, to say, hey, guys, I may be in government, I may work in government, but let's hold off a second. Let's evaluate, not saying don't get it or telling you what to do, but I'm not going to recommend everybody go get an experimental vaccine, that's for sure.
1: I'm sorry, I hit the wrong button. Let me put that on hold. We'll go to Jamie in Winfield. What's up, Jamie?
4: Yes, my best friend of 30 years, his wife, never drank, never smoked. She worked at the post office. She's a postmaster. She had to take the vaccines right when it first all come out. All of a sudden, she went into liver failure for no reason. And she had to go all the way to Emory over in Atlanta because nobody in Alabama could take her. Tuscaloosa couldn't take her. Tupelo couldn't take her. UAB couldn't take her. So they had to send her all the way over to Emory to get a transplant. She had to stay over there for 7 weeks before she could even get a transplant. And then we get over there, and nobody could go in to see her, and we had to stand out in the parking lot. And every day there was these people come by and be like, oh, y'all got to stand 6 feet apart. And finally, me and her husband, my best friend 30 years, was like, you want an ass whooping? That's what's coming.
1: That's how our people handle things.
4: They just go on. Because we're like, no, you don't need to do that. You know, we're standing here just conversating. And we're just trying to be there. And then another thing, if there's ever been a movie that needed to be made from a book, it is John Grisham's King of Torts. Please, God, for the love of God, somebody make a movie of that book. If you never read it, please do.
1: Thanks,
4: y'all,
1: Jamie. Appreciate the call.
4: Listen. Thank you.
1: I do take I do take Jamie's points. If we had had more ass whoopings back then rather than compliance, we'd have had a safer country. How do you feel about that, Case Dixon?
3: Oh, certainly, certainly. Starts in the
1: Case
3: home.
1: Case Dixon's ass-whooping policy starts in the home. I like that already. Again, Case, you're running in the special against Gary Palmer tomorrow on the ballot. Anything else you want to say before I take another call?
3: Yeah, certainly. I am the candidate that is really focusing on the issues that are facing a lot of Americans today, primarily being the affordability crisis and prices continuing to rise. You know, we're about to cross over $40 trillion in national debt. That's concerning to me. I've got two young kids, and I work full-time in healthcare in this economy. You know, we've got to have someone in Washington that will stand up and say no to the swamp, say no to more spending, and not approve a debt ceiling increase of $5 trillion last summer.
1: It's a lot of money. Alvin is up next on his cell phone. What's up, Alvin?
2: Leela Live. Hey, man. Boy, I tell you. I was supposed to go to J-A-I-L, exclamation points, quadruple.
1: I'm ready to waterboard somebody, Alvin. We should publicly waterboard Fauci in front of the world and Dr. Brix, the scarf lady. She should be on the plank next to him.
2: Wasn't Fauci the highest paid public servant, including higher paid than the president and everybody in Congress?
1: Hey, Alvin, he still is.
2: Wow.
1: Even though he's retired.
2: I want some folks to go to jail, Leela. I want to go to jail. I'm talking about real jail.
1: I know. That three hots of cotton, some sweet, sweet loving jail. You know what I'm saying? Soap
2: exactly.
1: On a rope. Pound Town jail is what I'm talking about. I mean.
2: Hey, what about Merck and Johnson & Johnson? I think Johnson & Johnson was the one that was having people were having blood clots as a result of theirs.
1: People fell out and after I the forgot, Johnson. Johnson & Johnson pulled that thing 4 months in, and that told you if the protocols missed the Johnson & Johnson blood clots, what the hell did they miss with the other two? Johnson & Johnson limited liability and pulled theirs off the shelf. The others kept going.
3: And that was the only one that wasn't mRNA. Quick.
1: Yeah, that's right. Well, Moderna
2: and
1: has
2: then,
1: one. Yeah.
2: And then Pfizer, who was the one that continued, didn't I hear or read somewhere that Fauci was in with Pfizer?
1: Well, there's a lot of connective tissue clearly with the public health officials and these big money companies that just grease the path all the way down. They did it with the Sacklers and the OxyContin, and you know they bought off apparently a federal official to get approval for all that, which led to the meth epidemic in this country. We should have been paying attention back then, but we keep trucking, don't we?
2: Yeah.
1: Thanks,
2: man.
1: Alan.
2: I tell you, hey, COVID didn't just kill people. It killed businesses, the economy.
1: Yeah,
2: there's
1: Lord,
2: a lot of businesses that closed permanently.
1: We're still paying for it, Alvin. I mean,
2: Yeah.
1: My man Case over here just brought up affordability. Where did that start? Shut the freaking economy down 6 years ago. How are we supposed to?
2: Sure did.
3: $2.2 trillion CARES Act stimulus checks.
1: Thanks, man. Well, you paid a bunch of Americans to sit on their ass, and they're still doing it. I hate to cut you short. Can you hang around for another segment?
3: Certainly.
1: I know we got all this other stuff on top of it, and we'll let you get your piece in. Let me talk to you about ProLift garage doors. If you got a garage door, a lot of folks do. I don't have a garage on my house, but I do have one on my barn with a big overhead roll-up door, and that thing can be a beast. Plus, it's 14 feet in the air, and I don't want to fool with it. And I think the thing weighs 700 or 800 pounds. When you have real problems when it comes to your garage doors or little things that pop up, you need a good company that you trust. And Mike, he's just a good dude. Y'all heard about him here on the radio for a long time here on the show at ProLift. I was glad to welcome him to the show last week. And here's a guy I trust. You know, if your door gets stuck up, and that's an uneasy feeling, you feel like your whole house is just wide open because we keep so many things other than just cars and whatever in those garages. 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
11: Working wrecks now. Highway 69 at Knight Road and 22 West before County Road 61. So that's before exit 62. I'm Phil Carter in the Traffic Center.
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1: 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After tomorrow, you would admit it's an uphill battle to take on an incumbent.
3: Certainly is.
1: In a primary, but would you consider running again down the road for something else? Are you?
3: Yeah, I'm not going anywhere. I don't know what doors will open. Let's just say I'm unsuccessful tomorrow. I don't plan to leave the scene in the sense of whether it's activism or running for something in the future. My reasoning is the same. It's my two daughters, my wife. I want to fight for their future, so I certainly don't plan to disappear.
1: Gotcha, man. That's succinct. I like that. All right, let's go to Daniel's up next, trying to get some more calls in. Daniel, what's up, buddy? Daniel.
12: Hey, how's it going?
1: Hey, man, go ahead.
12: Hey, I was just going to talk to y'all, and we're moving us safe right now, but I was just going to let you know my daughter was a nurse at UAB
1: yeah.
12: when the COVID happened. She was just finishing school. but she became a nurse, and they made her take the shot, and she got pregnant with my granddaughter 15 months ago. She was born at 1 pound 6 ounces 4 months early.
1: Mm.
12: So I believe that it was all because of the shot, because she would be her husband's healthy.
1: Yep.
12: And then she also had a friend that she worked with that was in nursing school at the same time. She had twins, and they ended up sending her to a special hospital in Texas to keep her from having the baby so early. And both of her babies were born, and they're doing okay now, but neither one of them weighed more than 2 pounds.
1: Well, so you'll have a lot of people, like in your case, where you're just suspicious. I think it's going to cause a lot of people from that period to go back and review. Thanks, Daniel. Just a little bit rushed today, and I hate to be short with people, but it's just that kind of show. I got a compelling text a second ago from a friend of mine, and I'll visit that here in just a little bit. We'll have more time to take more calls. Let me give Case the last word. Case, good luck to you tomorrow. One more pitch to the people before I kick you out of the studio.
3: Certainly. Yeah, to the listeners, this is Case Dixon. I will be on your ballot for the Congressional District 6 Republican primary tomorrow. If you're not familiar with me or my campaign, I would encourage you to visit my social medias or go to my website, dixon4uscongress.com. Read over the things that I'm trying to work towards if elected to this office, and I would be honored to have your vote tomorrow. And if you have any questions, please reach out, shoot me an email.
1: That's the way to do it. I do like, there's one thing you've got down early in your political career. He's succinct. He speaks in sound bites. Just say what you got to say and shut up. That's good stuff. A little media training this afternoon. Good luck to you, Case.
3: On the road.
1: All right, y'all. One more time for Distinctive Pools. I got to get all these sponsors in here. We've got some wonderful sponsors. That's Gary Levesque and his team. If you want to win Grandparent of the Year, I'm in a competition. Y'all, other grandparents know what I'm talking about. Pool goes a long way. It's sort of phase three of some stuff I'm working on at the house, and there's no doubt I will trust Distinctive Pools. It's the premier pool building company in all of town. And that, I mean, Gary Levesque alone, 40 years of both tying into projects with hardscapes and outdoor living in addition to the pool feature itself. Look on their website. You'll see what I mean. And get Gary and his team over there to talk to you too. 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Back here in a minute.
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14: U.S. Congressman Gary Palmer has been talking to Democrats in Washington, D.C. after there has been a series of political wins within that party by socialist and communist candidates. Palmer spoke on Priority Talk with host Greg Davis.
15: I think they're in a really tough spot. I said it wouldn't surprise me if some of these Democrats declare themselves independents or maybe even try to switch over to the Republican Party. About 6 years ago, we had one. Jeff Van Drew from New Jersey switched, and he's done well and has voted consistently with us on life issues. But I think a lot of them feel like they're forced to vote for stuff that we consider very extreme. There's some folks that I think might switch. Fetterman has said that he's considering it. I think the problem is that the Democratic Party had flipped so far to the left that the only way to beat a Democrat was to be even more left than they were, and that's what's happening.
14: I'll be back with more Alabama stories after this.
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14: A man and woman from Mobile have been convicted of bank fraud by a federal jury. The U.S. Attorney for the Southern District of Alabama prosecuted the two for a scheme that involved fraudulent checks that netted them $25 million. 45-year-old Katerius Johnson and 39-year-old Denisha Foster committed the fraud while Johnson was a federal inmate in Brewton, Alabama. A district judge will sentence the two to prison this coming November. I'm Andrea Tice for...
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0: Little Live Talk 99.5 Jam Pack Show today, and it's really this one story that's come plopping in here about this Fauci thing that's got the phones just absolutely lit and a lot of folks livid in the country. I've got to reset that, go back into it. We do have, ironically, we've got congressional candidates coming through here today too, as it is tomorrow is a special election in four congressional districts. So we're trying to juggle both at the same time, and I've got some catching up to do with our wonderful sponsors. One of those is Hueytown Vaughn. That's Tommy and Adam and the whole team over there. Jessica, I don't mean to leave anybody out, but those are the folks I've met. What a cool shop. Yeah, it's a pawn shop. They've been a pawn shop for, I guess, decades now, and that's how people know them, so they've kept the name. But over time, dealing with a lot of guns that come in, they just slowly became a big-time nice gun store, a big gun counter with a little bit of everything, tactical stuff, outdoor stuff. If you're getting rigged up for hunting season, go by and see them. They've got a room full of sound suppression and other things, accessories and things you want to use. A lot of optics available at Hueytown Pawn. In addition to, they've got the Glocks. They've still got a few of the law enforcement Glocks, pre-owned Glocks. Some of these are never even used, but a great price at $399. They just got some new AR-12s in at $279. Very cool gun. Y'all, it's Hueytown Pawn over in Hueytown on Brook Lane Drive. Go see them and start to maybe even start getting ready for some gift giving. I got my mind on the holidays. Hueytown Pawn. All right. Just to reset for a second, and I'll go through it as quickly as I can. We've got brand new information from Fauci's phone. The Fauci phone. It's the backup of his phone. The Senate has begun releasing some of his communications. I think there'll be a lot more. This he probably thought this was even more private than his diary. But the bottom line is he was expressing concern in communications with other health officials in 2021 that the vaccine protocol that they were pushing on this whole country was dangerous to pregnant women, at least their babies, that there was the propensity for miscarriage in the first trimester and the second shot. But he went on to continue to push the vaccination program and tell the public specifically pregnant women were safe to take it. Not only the women, but the children they were carrying. And so, again, this is the period from the vaccine rollout to somewhere in 2021 when he was giving this advice. We were hearing in those days, in real time, from nurses and other health professionals talking about the uptick in miscarriages coming into the hospital. During the fog of war of the COVID vaccinations, some people could even attribute that to COVID itself, because we didn't know that for sure. The one person that did know for sure was Fauci, the guy the whole country, from the president to every doctor, every health care facility, all the way down the food chain, that was relying on that advice to give further advice and or to institute in some cases. Fauci didn't have the power to shut down a state or to force vaccination, but other health officials did. He told them they should do it. They did it, and people died. Babies died, lots of them. AJ, did you get the sound? I know y'all are working on something there. Did you get the sound I just sent you? Can you get that ready?
1: Yeah, I'll get it ready.
0: Okay, just give me a thumbs up when you when you get that done. They're in there. He and Bert are working on something important in there. So I want you to hear what Fauci was saying during this time period, assuring the public that pregnant women were safe to get these shots. And many of you had reflected back. I got a very deeply, to me, it was a moving text from a friend of mine that just, he had just gotten off the phone with someone, a young lady that was listening to the show in the first 2 hours and heard this news. And she was sobbing because they had two miscarriages between the 1st of March of 2021, and then one was at 9 weeks, and then they had another one in October of 22 at 11 weeks. And at the time, they questioned whether it was the vaccine. She was in a situation where she was forced to be vaccinated. Can you imagine that? That sounds like Nazi Germany. We lived through that. Employers, state health officials, others, telling you had to do it. You didn't have a choice. Shut up and get in line. Our governor told us that. Now, I'm giving a little bit of a pat. I'm giving a little grace today because some of these people trusted the government. They were in the government, but they trusted the federal government. And now we know, never do that. And never listen to anyone that tells you you're not allowed to question your government, because you should question your government. It's why the founders put the very first amendment they put in the Constitution was to allow you to question your government, to speak out in free speech, to gather in gatherings, and to redress your grievances. First Amendment. And before the left, by the way, they're going to get in circle the wagons mode this afternoon. They've got two options. First, deny like they did during COVID. The other is to have amnesia. They'll get a collective case of amnesia. And then they're going to pull this. Watch this in 24 hours, what they'll be saying. Those that willingly were duped. Some people skeptically got duped. And they went, well, this doesn't make any sense, but this is what they're telling us. We're going to go with it. Others just all in. They were on sycophantically on Team Fauci simply because the MAGA side, the Republicans, conservatives, rednecks, anybody they didn't like in their personal lives were against the advice, were skeptical of the advice. Free-thinking Americans were challenging their propensity to just go along with everything. These are group thinkers. They're emotional people. They're wrong about everything. Let me repeat that for your future political education. The American left is wrong about everything. I cannot hardly think of a thing they're right about. And it's because they're dupes. They're gullible. They're overeducated. They're over-credentialed. They want to belong to something. They're in the middle of victimhood constantly, and they want you to shut up. They hate your speech. They hate your freedom. They hate your success. They want to steal your money. They want to appropriate your whole country. They want to rob you of your culture and your heritage and your history. They're vicious. They're on the march. These are the same a-holes that were just in a cult over Fauci, all the way to Hollywood celebrities, worshiping this little sleazebag. The whole time he knew, while people were going on that scary ride to the hospital because something's going wrong with the baby, and then they get the heartbreak of a lost child, this son of a bitch knew. And here's the thing they're going to do. I'm just going to make a point here, and then I'm going to go to the phones, because the phones were crazy for a while. We got two lines open if you want to get in on it. Because some of people are digging deep, and they're going back to that day going, wow, that did happen. By the way, what I meant to mention about the text message from the young lady that lost two babies, she was skeptical, tried to talk to the doctor about it. The doctor politely shooed them away, argued with her politely. Couldn't be that. It's emotional time for you. Get out of my office. How many of y'all went through that where you were told you were stupid to be skeptical? You're never stupid to be skeptical. Don't let it paralyze you, but keep your skepticism. So one of the things they'll do, they say, well, that was a long time ago. Why are y'all dwelling on the past? That was 6 years ago. Really? If we don't learn the lessons of the past, we're going to make mistakes. History is teachable. Let me give you an example. Just today, I see an article in AL.com. It was about $20 million. I don't know whose dollars. I didn't read the story. Are going to be spent to, quote, bring focus to the Scottsboro boys case from Scottsboro, Alabama. Do y'all know the case? Quick summary. It was a case from the 1930s, 1931. These black teenagers were accused of raping a white woman on a train, and they were falsely accused. It was a huge injustice, and the case went all the way to the Supreme Court, and it changed the way jury selection's done. It was a racially charged jury that wanted to just get these boys, and there's a teachable lesson in history from that wrongdoing. Will we all agree with that? And I don't care if they spend $20 million building a Scottsboro Boys Museum. They should, because we need to teach history. I've had this consistent view when we were tearing down statues during BLM. It's ignorance. It's pure ignorance. It's racial vengeance. You don't erase history. You tell more of it. If there's a side that's missing, you add that to the story. You don't erase things, and you don't forget things, because you won't learn your lessons. We are constantly reminded about those stains and those sinful parts of the American story. Everything from slavery on, the discrimination, the fire hoses in Birmingham, the church bombing at 16th Street. We got a civil rights museum downtown, and we should. When you go through Land Park, you see the statues of the police dogs. That's a reminder of what went wrong. And since when can we not revisit in this country what went wrong? What happened with Fauci went wrong. It was an abomination. And I can't say that word, can I? The people that went along with it, that won't now correct themselves and be more skeptical and join the course of people that were persuaded and duped and or were skeptical and now feel vindicated, if we can't get together on that and go back into this little 6 years of history and hold people accountable, we're never going to fix this thing. We're never going to correct. We're never going to return to our roots as American citizens to know what our rights are and never give them up. It ties in a lot of things, from the way they're trying to control your life with this fake climate change scam, to the flock cameras, to the COVID protocols, to every damn thing else they're doing to us. If we don't rally and join together and quit arguing over stupid things that are forced into the media every day to keep us at each other, like dumbass women's basketball players. These girls couldn't spell cat if you gave them two of the letters. And we're over here getting emotionally riled up over stupid stuff like that. This is real. People died. There are painful hearts all over the place. Hearing this news today that are going, we knew it. We knew something was wrong. We were told we were crazy. We lost our baby. Now what? What recourse does the grieving young couple have at this point after the big shots in government, in pharmaceuticals, and in the bureaucracy, and in the United States Congress? What recourse do these people have now to get redress after what was done to them by the government? I'll remind you, Fauci created this disease with government funding, period. Then he hid it when it got out into the world, and then he gave us bad advice that caused people to die. Where is the justice? Not just for him, everybody that was culpable in knowing the truth and lying about it. Not the people that believed the lie, because we all got caught up in it. We were confused. I'm giving a lot of passes on that today. A lot of people did their best with what this duplicitous government was telling them to do. This is a huge story. I'm going to Bill in Michigan. What's up, Bill?
1: Hey, Leland, you got me thinking about when I was in Birmingham. I was dating an RN.
0: Yep.
1: And had mentioned the vaccination, getting it, and she said, don't you dare. And she said that she did get it, and the rest of the RNs, what they did, they had the leisure of administering it to themselves,
0: mm-hmm.
1: and they just shot the vaccine on the floor and signed the card, asked me if I wanted the same thing.
0: Yeah, and here's the thing with that, Bill, that's broader than miscarriages, but and I'm trying to stay as focused as I can on that because of this story, but what else do we not know yet? I mean, that suspicion has now been validated. What else do we not know? What about the myocarditis? What about the kids, these young healthy athletes falling out? What about everybody that did die in the hospitals? What else did they know that they weren't telling us and just kept rolling with this gigantic fraud?
1: My father, he had a heart condition during it and ended up passing, I guess, probably because of it.
0: Yep.
1: So it didn't make his life any easier. He passed during it. So,
0: good call, Bill. Appreciate it, buddy. Thanks for listening to us up in Michigan. I want to be real quick with the calls today just to stay efficient. We're loaded already today when we walked in the door, and then we got this big story, and we got candidates coming in as well. Let me talk to you about Storm Restoration Roofing. Greg Nelson is standing in my yard right now. He is at my house inspecting a project we've got going, and it's about to be his turn to come put a roof on this thing, and I'm excited about his part because, you know, when you're dealing with a big project like this, I don't know who some of the subs are, and I don't know who's coming and going or what they're – but when I get to my people, when I get to Greg and – my folks over at Douglas and Ox Foundation, all the people are going to help with the project. I know I'll get the kind of service I tell you about every single day. This man knows roofing. He worked all weekend. I had to tell him to go home. AJ came to my house and had the wrong driveway, and I didn't get to see him Saturday. I was on the tractor, didn't even know he was calling me. But he was out working on Saturday getting it done. This is the kind of company, especially during inclement weather, and we're in this storm season right now, and it'll pick up again at the change of the seasons. You never know when suddenly you're going to need a roofer. 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
11: We have a crash. The center and right lane are blocked on 22 West before County Road 61 exit 72. We also have a collision on Highway 69 at Knight Road. And I'm Phil Carter in the traffic center.
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0: 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All right, let me get this last caller, and then we've got Amy. I'm saying her name right now. Coming up on your ballot tomorrow if you're in District 7, which is a big part of the audience as well. Steven, the truck driver's up next. What's up, Steven?
1: Hey, good afternoon, AJ and Leland. I kind of got my day of vindication here. I've been saying for years to people that Fauci is the biggest monster this world's ever seen. And I remembered this statement that I could finally find it on the internet again during Biden's administration. You couldn't find it. I had people telling me I was a liar and I was crazy because yeah. I remember when Trump was defunding the CDC because they're way over budgeted and they kept playing Fauci saying that there would be a surprise pandemic. And if you search January 10th, 2017, he gave a speech at Georgetown University saying that within the next coming years during Trump's administration, he was really adamant that there would be a surprise pandemic. And yep. Woe and behold, when that surprise pandemic came around, you couldn't find this on the internet anymore. But it's back on the internet. And I want everybody to realize that this man is the most psychic or either the most vindictive evil monster we've ever seen to predict something like this, and not only predict it, be a part of funding it, be a part of, you know, disinformation on all the techniques of how to not get it. And I don't know, I just want to extend both my hands and my middle fingers to all them people that called me liars, defriended me, or called me crazy, because you can search it and find it now. And there's a video clip where he's talking about this pandemic that will be in the future during Trump's administration.
0: We got
1: and
0: another
1: I'll
0: one.
1: I'll leave it to you.
0: All right, thanks, Stephen. Appreciate it, buddy. It's definitely nanny nanny boo boo time for a lot of people that were COVID skeptics back in the day. AJ, we never did play that sound. Here's what Fauci was saying in the moment, anecdotally, trying to reassure us that pregnant women can just take the shot. Why, we're monitoring everything. There's 20,000, not a single red flag. Listen to this guy.
2: And under the EUA, approximately 20,000 pregnant women have been vaccinated with no red flags, as we say. And this is being monitored by the CDC and the FDA. With regard to children and pregnant women, as I mentioned on a prior discussion with this group, the fact remains that we will be starting clinical trials, and some have already started. We will not need to do tens of thousands of people. We will need just enough measured in hundreds to thousands for safety and whether or not we induce an immune response that is equivalent to the immune response that has been proven to be protective under the trials that have now shown to be 94% to 95% effective.
0: That second half was misdirectional too. Maybe he believed that at the time, but it turned out not to be that effective. So there's so much duplicity there. Y'all, what a news day with all that. All right, quick break, and we'll come back with Amy Aiken. Amy, she's going to work on this with me. You ought to have my name, Amy. Who's on your ballot tomorrow in the special in the 7th District. Good for her. Back here in just a minute. 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
11: We have a crash. The center and right lane are blocked on 22 West before County Road 61 exit 72. We also have a collision on Highway 69 at Knight Road. And I'm Phil Carter in the traffic center.
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0: On Live Talk 99.5, 435. Where did the show go? This is one of those Mondays. Lonnie's Furniture Company bringing you the show tonight. Reggie reached out to me last week and said they're going to go ahead and just start the Labor Day sale. Why wait? They got the stuff on the ground. They constantly keep a wonderful selection coming into Kimberly, Alabama, and have for 93 years. 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And so if you want a deal on the best-built furniture in the country, and you want to go ahead and take advantage of it now and get that stuff moved in before the holiday, they'll sell it to you, and we'll just call it a Labor Day. It's the Labor Day sale. It's really – it's too complicated to describe because it's not a single discount on a single item. 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It was funny. 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It was blowing my mind because Arlene's a professional decorator. She goes, "What were you thinking?" 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All right, we've been going over this during the break. I'm going to do it right. Amy Aiken.
1: Well, you nailed it. First time, nailed it.
0: She's on your ballot. You'll see that name if you're in the 7th District. Now, where are you from, Amy? I know nothing, so let's take it all the way to birth. Where are you from?
1: Okay, great. I grew up in Savannah, Georgia. Okay. Left there when I was 18 years old and started my journey in Alabama at the University of Alabama in Tuscaloosa.
0: Okay.
1: Yeah.
0: And we just kept you after that?
1: It just kept me. I never went home.
0: What's life been like since then? What do you do?
1: Well, so for 25 years, almost a quarter of a century, I have been in the field of education, and that runs the gamut from classroom all the way to the University of Alabama, where I taught the next generation of school leaders, superintendents, and principals.
0: Okay.
1: Worked in the nonprofit world, nonprofit boards, and started one over in Vestavia. So.
0: And what's that about?
1: Well, Hub in the Hills is a nonprofit that I launched about 2 years ago with my husband, and I share that

0: So you've never run for office?
1: Never.
0: Always loved that. I love fresh faces. Why'd you do this? I mean, of all the races to jump into, you understand it's an uphill battle. It's a racially drawn district for the Democrats. We just went through that whole battle with the courts. But you're in there anyway. Tell me why.
1: Well, I'll tell you, out of every single district in the state of Alabama, the 7th district is the one that pairs best with my background. I have spent my entire career working in communities that really all across District 7. That's where I've spent my career. From Jefferson County, Tuscaloosa County, all the way through. And it best aligns with what I've done. And that's, I haven't spent my career behind a podium. I've spent my career at the table with families, with children, working through challenges, celebrating good things as well. And it's the most diverse district, and that's what my background is.
0: What's going wrong right now in that district in terms of congressional leadership?
1: Yeah, well, one thing before I talk about what's wrong, I want to talk about what's right, and that's the people. Mm. The people of District 7 are exceptional people who work hard, who love their communities. And what the people in District 7 need is they need someone who will show up, who will listen, and then will take action. The people who are closest to the challenge are always going to be the ones that are closest to the solutions. So the issue right now in District 7, it's not the people. It's that they need a leader that will show up and listen. Showing up is the first thing that has to happen.
0: Absolutely, yeah.
1: And then listening and then taking action. And so that's what I do.
0: Specifically, policy-wise, what's kind of needed there? I know industrial, I'm from a rural part of the state too, so industrial development's already, mm-hmm. And I know the 7th's weird because it's mostly the Black Belt, but then it's also some of the urban areas. So you got two things working that you've got to pay attention to, but industrial development, jobs, always top of the list, education.
1: Yeah, sure. So I've said this as I have traveled all across the district. The district's about 10,000 squarish miles. It's the largest district.
0: And hard to get around because there's snow. Yeah, you got back roads. Yeah.
1: Right, by land area. And I could come in today and say, here's my 5-point plan for education or economic development. But the truth is, what the district needs in Jefferson County, Fultondale, Hueytown, those areas, Tuscaloosa County, Cottondale, a lot of the University of Alabama, well, they're going to be very different than what the people in Washington County need. But what I will say is this, I do hear over and over education, and not just when we talk about like K-12 education, but yeah. I'm talking skilled workforce education. So some of these areas we're talking about economic development, Choctaw County lost the opportunity to have a battery manufacturing plant because they didn't have a skilled workforce. So these are some other questions that we need to answer as well. So skilled workforce, how do we address that?
0: Isn't that more of a state issue, though, workforce development? But I guess the money can matriculate down from
1: Well, it is. It is more of a state issue. However, in general, if I'm about Alabama, there is a lot of federal grant money out there that is not making it to these counties or making it to the city. So while, yes, and you can challenge me on that, and I appreciate that you did, because education
0: they have to work together, and a lot of times the state's broke and they get a lot of their money's passed through mm-hmm. with federal appropriations, but they've got to be held accountable to not, because again, being from a rural area, we get neglected a lot mm-hmm. and they'll create all these initiatives, but there's still a whole kabuki theater when it comes to real workforce development.
1: Sure. I mean, the question that we have to ask is, there are already people on the ground doing really good things.
0: Yeah.
1: So what is already working on the ground, and how can that be strengthened?
0: Fund that, yeah.
1: Right. And what is the role of the federal government in that? What is the role of a congressional representative? Well, one, I think it's to come alongside the people there that are there and ask the questions.
0: Yeah.
1: And to find out. I mean, we can, you know, play hypotheticals and what would you do here or what would you do there, but every situation is going to be very unique, and the only way to solve that problem is to be across the table from the people who are facing the challenge every single day. That's not a very specific answer, and I know that. And
0: it's honest.
1: Yeah,
0: Congress is a mess right now. I've worked on that body. It's just a mess, and you've got this celebrity culture that's taken hold. People are trying to be TikTok stars. What kind of congressperson would you be?
1: Well, not a TikTok star. You can ask my three boys about that. I need to stay as far away.
0: You should
1: put
0: them on the campaign trail. Yeah.
1: Oh goodness, I don't know. That might be a liability, or it might get me votes. Not sure.
0: Yeah. How old are they? Tell me about your family.
1: My kids are 15, 13, and 9.
0: What do they think about all this stuff? Mom's going off to Congress.
1: This is new. I mean, this is new for everyone.

0: I mean, this happened at the end of May. Nothing like deciding to run for Congress and your kids are home for the summer. I mean, this is a growing time for
1: and
0: all
1: so
0: of us.
1: You decided this after they scheduled the special? I mean, you decided to jump in at that point because you weren't in the original.
0: Right, yes.
1: Yeah.
0: Yeah.
1: And what about that interested you? Did you analyze it or just jump in?
0: Well, I mean, there was some analyzing, but at some point, I can't watch anymore. I mean, I'm having conversations about the things that are happening in District 7, and then I'm not a part of the solution. I'm just having conversations about it.
1: Sure.
0: And my background and my education is what has prepared me for this moment. And I'm ready to do this. I know what to do. I know how to work with people. And that's why I said yes to this. That's why my family has said yes to this.
1: Well, good for you. What's your husband do?
0: My husband's in commercial real estate development. I would say he's done a lot for economic development all across our state and District 7.
1: Oh, good for him.
0: Yeah.
1: I used to work in that field too. I'm Forrest Gump over here.
0: Okay.
1: So I may know him.
0: You may.
1: Let's talk about Fauci for a minute. This is the heavy thing in the show. Phone's been ringing off the hook. News today that he knew about the miscarriage probability with the COVID vaccination regimen, but he kept recommending it anyway. What should we have done? I know it's hindsight because we've all got the benefit of that. But what should Congress have done in those days rather than following along to challenge him more? Or what would you have done to challenge the bureaucrats that kind of run the show? You'll find out if you get up there, they really continue to run the show. They'll sweat these congresspeople that come and go, but they'll protect each other. And I think that's what happened here.
0: Yeah, well, the first thing I'd want to say to anyone listening today is I'm appalled. And my heart goes out to any woman that has ever had a miscarriage. And then certainly if there were decisions, and sounds like there were, based on the evidence and based on what's come out today, that there were decisions made that impacted that, is appalling to me. So we can only make decisions based on the information we have at the time. And I believe during that time, the most important thing that could have happened was full transparency.
1: Sure.
0: And there wasn't full transparency. And like you said, I mean, hindsight's 20/20, right? We wish we could go back and we can't. But right now there are women and we're finding this out. And this is life-changing. It's terrible. It's terrible. And the first thing I'm thinking about is these women. And
1: sure,
0: their
1: and the moms and the dads. And
0: yeah.
1: I've got kids in that age range. Mm-hmm. And I was starting to have my first grandchild in that range. And they are completely on my mind right now. There's been a sequence of grandkids after that. But watching them go through that and then watching others and knowing others that have had heartbreak, I just can't imagine how you could be that cruel. What would you do day one on this issue or any other issue, looking back into the past as a congressperson to start that accountability? Because clearly it's not been there.
0: Well, I'm going to use a quote from someone I met in Utah, Alabama, about a week and a half ago. He's a disabled veteran. And he said, you know what we need? We need accountability. We need accountability. And I said, okay, well, tell me what that means. What does it mean to hold somebody accountable? He's talking about corruption and the people don't spend the money the right way. So tell me what that looks like. And he said, well, he said, you know how parents and parents get onto their kids and they hold their kids accountable? He said, that's what we need. And I said, how do we do that? And he said, we got to put them out there and we've got to expose them. And I thought, you know, that's really it. It's a really simplified way to say, how do you hold somebody accountable? Well, we have to expose it. Well, clearly we do.
1: Yeah.
0: And then what does that look like on a national stage? And you know, I believe one of the things that Congress has been able to hide behind are closed doors and clipping media and creating these sound bites to make it look one way or the other. And the American people need to know the whole story, not just the sound bites that come out of a closed door session.
1: Because they all say the same thing, and you know they've been told what to say all day.
0: Right, right.
1: For the most part.
0: Right.
1: Yeah.
0: So what is the honest truth, and who can we trust?
1: All right, this is going to be the toughest question I've asked you so far, but what did you have for lunch?
0: What did I have for lunch? Oh, tzatziki's.
1: I love tzatziki's.
0: That was
1: one of my favorite places.
0: It was fantastic.
1: Now I want that for dinner.
0: Okay, chicken kebabs.
1: You know what I had? I had a Project Lean Nation.
0: I know Project Lean Nation.
1: Do you really?
0: I do. No Project Lean Nation.
1: Big sponsor here on the show. It's Forrest's set up over in Homewood. I had the Bang Bang Burger. It's one of my favorites.
0: Oh, I have it.
1: With the sweet potatoes and the little burger patty. Mm-hmm. And I'm telling you, I'm already feeling better. I've been at it for about a week. These guys have a great concept. For me, and you're a busy mom too, it's the time factor and not having to think about it. And everything's just in the freezer. You can go. And you're still going to eat healthy. You're not going to do like me. I'll hit a drive-thru when I'm in a hurry. Mm-hmm. Then I've screwed up. Mm-hmm. I've screwed up for the week. So, y'all, look, go check this out. They will body scan you, and you might be surprised at the results. It's not just the scale will lie to you, especially of a certain age. I'm just saying. It's not about the weight. It's about everything else, the body composition, your bone density, muscle density, water level, all of those things, your fat level. You got to bring those into line. They'll set you some goals, help you track it, and then prepare this incredible menu of meals. You swing by and grab your, I guess we do it weekly. You stick them in the freezer, and all the thinking, I factored it up last week, Amy. I saved 2.5 hours not having to run out to eat. I eat out a lot and stopping and doing, and I'm more efficient, and I feel better, and I think I'm losing some weight. I actually tightened my belt. I went another notch. I got an extra notch today, and that was a win. So I'm going to stay off the scale and let them do the monitoring. Y'all check them out. They're over in Homewood, downtown on the main drag. I call it the end. It's down closer to the Vulcan end if you're looking for them. You can find them on the – they're kind of new, so I hope the GPS is all lined up. They do have parking in the rear. Makes it easy to come pick everything up. In fact, my wife just picked up a whole bunch for this week, so we're good to go. Great. I don't have to think about eating the rest of the week. I'm good.
0: I wonder if Forrest could just drop it off at my house.
1: He might. He's a good guy like that. He's a good guy. Y'all, Project Lean Nation. I want y'all to get into it. 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
10: The center and right-hand lane blocked. Crash 22 West before County Road 61, exit 72. Stop-and-go traffic, 7-minute delay downtown on 65 South between 17th Street South and Green Springs Avenue. I'm Phil Carter in the traffic center.
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0: Intel 454 as we get ready to wrap up this hour. It's been a heck of a day already. TAPCO is downtown Birmingham. This is, I mean, it's so nice. We've never had a mechanical shop or a service center on the show that does this kind of work at all. I just didn't have any way to trust those guys. It's true. I vet all the sponsors and I get the heebie-jeebies and I can't put you on the show. When I met Michael, I knew I had a quality shop. He's got some of the best techs in the state. In fact, the state of Alabama takes the Aaliyah cars to Michael. Other mechanics around town will bring their stuff to him when they just can't find the ghost in the system. 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Well, look, I appreciate your time. What's next? What are you doing tonight?
1: Well, tonight, after I leave here, we're headed to Hoover for the Hoover City Council meeting. Looking forward to that. I started my journey as an educator at Hoover High School, so it's only fitting that the night before the primary election, that'll be my last stop today.
0: Tell Steve McClinton I cannot come to his shindig. Okay. He is so social. He comes up with all kind of stuff. Isn't he doing something for y'all?
1: I think he is.
0: He's always doing
1: Steve,
0: something.
1: Steve, if you're listening.
0: You'll see him. You'll see him over there. He's a good dude. All right, final closing argument. We've got about 3 minutes. Last pitch before we go to vote tomorrow.
1: Yeah, sure. So I would just tell your listeners to check out my website, aikenforcongress.com. Read about me, read about what I care about. That's my resume, everything that I've done. Look at the 25 years I've spent working with people and the results. I deliver results, and you will see that when you look at my career. And I would say tomorrow what we need is we need people to show up. We need people to show up and vote tomorrow.
0: Do you feel sometimes Republicans feel a little dispirited and just because you're stuck in the 7th, you're so used to getting beat down by this ignorant Democrat representation for all these years? I can say that. You got to be nice. I can say that. And then you get caught up in that. And it's completely out of phase with how the rest of the state thinks and a lot of the rest of the country. So how do you keep people fired up? Because you got to win, and then you got to get those folks fired up for the fall.
1: Yeah, sure. So in the absence of facts, people will create their own story. They've been told the story that a Republican cannot win in District 7. And let me just say, there is a path to victory, but it includes people showing up to the polls tomorrow. Every great movement starts with a first. Tomorrow's our first victory, and then we head to November.
0: And then the real challenge will be the next 80-some-odd days.
1: Yeah.
0: And that's a sprint. That really is a sprint. I mean, you will have two back-to-back races probably quicker than any first timer I've ever heard of.
1: And that's okay, and we're ready for it. And it is truly incredible to be out on the road and meeting with people and hearing their stories and being able to say, hey, I'm here for you, and we're going to do this together.
0: Well, best of luck to you. How often in your life have people mispronounced your name?
1: My entire life. My boys are Jack, George, Henry, spelled just like you would think they would be spelled.
0: Mm-hmm. Because you've had that experience.
1: My whole life.
0: You should try to be in Leland. I get Leonard. I get Leon. I get Leolin. My last name's even worse.
1: I thought about maybe I should have changed my name to Tammy just for the election cycle.
0: Just put a T on there?
1: Yeah.
0: It really is Tammy without the T.
1: It really is.
0: You find devices to teach. You said
1: teacher.
0: It when you walked in.
1: I'm a teacher.
0: I called her Amy. She goes, it's Amy, like Tammy. I was like, okay. And then I still screwed it up.
1: It's okay.
0: Well, best to you.
1: Thank you.
0: We'll talk to you after tomorrow, after you win.
1: Fantastic. Look forward to seeing you again.
0: All right. Good deal. All right. Top of the hour. Here's the 1819 news, and we will continue on with another hour. Gary Palmer's going to be in here any minute, too. He knows his way in the building. He's also on your ballot. For some of y'all, he's already your congressman. We'll press him on all this Fauci news as well. Back here in a minute, Leland Live, Talk 99.5. Y'all stay tuned.

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2: U.S. Senator Tommy Tuberville continues to rail against Dr. Anthony Fauci for lying to the American people during the COVID crisis and causing many to suffer and even die due to his lack of truthfulness about the cause of the virus and treatment of it. Tuberville was a member of the Senate Health Committee when Fauci testified to that committee in 2021 and 2022. Tuberville said that senators trusted him at the time, but have since discovered that he lied significantly and consistently to Congress and to Americans. Tuberville believes that the state should pursue charges against Fauci, since the pardon given to Fauci by the Biden administration only covers federal charges. Tuberville has even spoken with Alabama Attorney General Steve Marshall about the need to bring justice for the families here in the state who were affected by Fauci's push for lockdowns, as well as forcing people to take vaccines that did more harm than the actual virus. I'll be back with more Alabama stories after this.
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2: 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The Special Prosecution Division within the Alabama Attorney General's Office will continue to prosecute this case since it involves public corruption and abuse of power. A Jemison man drowned this past weekend while out on Logan Martin Lake. The drowning victim has been identified as 55-year-old Jody Landrum. The St. Clair County Sheriff's Office is investigating this case. I'm Andrea Tice.
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0: All right, y'all, Lena Live Talk 99.5 as we get on down the road here. My friend Gary Palmer and my congressman in studio with us, also on your ballot tomorrow. Going to bring him into the conversation here in about 2 minutes. Allen and Company bringing you the show today. That's the Thompson family. They're over in Vestavia. At, from time to time, we're going to wind up in a jewelry store, whether guys want to or not. You're going to be there. And there are lots of reasons to go in between because you've got to do maintenance. You're going to We wear this stuff, so we break it. We get it dirty. Stones go missing. Sometimes we got to get things resized. And this is a family-owned, two-generation business that's just there for you with all that stuff. Allen is a custom jeweler, so he can design, create, come up with anything you want. Sometimes people get weird. I mean, it's just there's something very symbolic for you or your boo that you want to have made into something beautiful. He can do that for you. Or you want to select from one of the incredible pieces that he has there already made and ready to go, whether it's a holiday engagement or fellas, maybe she's put up with you for a long time and it's time to upgrade that ring. I'm looking at Gary right now. I hope Ann's listening. So she's put up, how long has she put up with you? 30.
1: Well, counting dating, almost 45 years.
0: 45 years of putting up with Gary. It's time to step up, Gary. Allen and Company will get that ring upgraded. Even on a congressional salary, you should be fine. It's Allen and Company in Vestavia. Nothing like putting you on the spot right off the bat.
1: Honey, I'm listening.
0: See, she's listening. She knows what time it is. Gary, how you been, man?
1: We've been busy. We're trying to get as much done as we can these last few weeks before we shut down for the elections.
0: Have you ever had to run back? I mean, you haven't had to run back-to-back like this. It's the weirdest thing.
1: I've never had to run two primaries, yeah.
0: And I was just talking to Amy, and I had no idea we all had a Briarwood connection, too. I didn't even talk to her about that. But so you got this one. You just had one, and now you got to turn right around for the general. Do you even have a Democrat that signed up for
1: Yeah, there's I think, three in the Democratic primary.
0: Okay.
1: So and we'll sort all of that out. One of them is one of the socialists.
0: Oh, we got a socialist?
1: Yeah, I think there's one of them. Yeah.
0: Okay, that should be fun. I hope they win and you get to go have that debate.
1: Yeah, that wouldn't be much of a debate.
0: I've been on fire about Fauci since I've walked in the door because that news was breaking when we came in. By now, you've heard all that's been revealed. I thought the Senate investigation was just going to be futile because of the pardon. I've gotten old and cynical about everything y'all do up there. But it turned out pressing him and subpoenaing these records at least is getting it on the record that those of us who were skeptical were right. Those who weren't that just got fooled because they were too trusting were not wrong as well because they were just fooled. And we're at a moment right now where there's got to be some accountability. What do you think that is?
1: Well, I'm hoping, particularly in light of what has just been released and Fauci knowing the dangers that the vaccines pose to pregnant women, that I think there's 17 states' attorneys general that are looking at prosecuting him under state laws. I hope that goes through because his pardon doesn't cover that.
0: Yep.
1: And I'm hoping that he faces civil consequences.
0: You'd have to think the revelation today, there's cause and effect. We know there was fraud. We know he had one opinion but publicly stated something in the public position, according to reports, was causing harm. Mm-hmm. There have to be people listening and finding this out today that had miscarriages in that zone. You and I have kids in that age range that were that are childbearing age, and so we relate on that. How heartbreaking to think that thing your doctor told you were crazy, it wasn't the vaccine, might have been the vaccine. You might have lost a child over it.
1: Well, he's done irreparable harm to public confidence in government across the board, not just in the healthcare space. And the thing that it's even more troubling is that he has benefited personally from this.
0: Yeah.
1: I mean, he has made millions of dollars from this. So, as we were talking earlier, I said he needs to go to jail and the poorhouse. I think he ought to be subject to civil litigation because he benefited from this. And he's known all along. And the other thing, too, Leland, is that people need to take note of the fact that his pardon goes all the way back to 2014. That's when the National Institutes for Health were making these grants, and federal law prohibits any federal money going toward gain-of-function research. That's what they were doing in the Wuhan lab.
0: He did it through the CIA. He was using the CIA as a cutout.
1: Well, and he was also doing it through Echo Health.
0: Yep.
1: And then Echo Health was making grants to other research organizations to do the gain-of-function. So they were trying to pass it through enough layers that nobody would pick up on it. So he knew exactly what they were doing. And that by itself is criminal, but he got a pardon. But I think that ought to be taken into consideration in regard to the harm it did to people, not just to pregnant women, but to other people who had one of my colleagues in Congress is a doctor, and he said there is no question that this has caused myocarditis, a heart condition, mm-hmm. in probably millions of people.
0: So you just made me think of something that's a bigger picture, and I don't want to get away from Fauci too far, and I know you're here to talk about your candidacy, but this is part of it. You're already in mm-hmm. Congress. But it just, right when you were talking, it occurs to me that so much of our government now, they're doing an end run around our civil rights using third parties, private parties. For example, during COVID, they use the big tech to censor us. Now, government can't do that. Constitution prohibits it. But they were allowing big tech to partner with them at the direction of Joe Biden.
1: That's right.
0: To violate us. Here's Fauci going around the system using third parties, healthcare systems, and other grantees. I just saw the other day where I think Rubio is going to cut off some of the NGOs from getting money and have it go straight to the countries we fund overseas. I could keep going, and you know more about this than me watching the budgets. But why should there be a bigger focus on stopping the practice of allowing anybody that's not accountable from receiving these funds to pass them through? These third parties are hiding, they're getting around with us. And I don't know where you are on flock cameras, and I didn't bring you in here to lecture you, mm-hmm. but the flock thing is new, and it's confronting us right now. In some ways, the data centers, the way they're partnering with government and as a sometimes third party, but that is surveillance, a Fourth Amendment violation through private sector companies, and the government's just handing people money, all the little local state governments. That's where the end run is.
1: One of the bills that has been introduced is to prohibit the government from buying data from private companies. Every time you use your phone, every time you use your credit card, yeah. even your automobile, if it has the modern equipment on it, is collecting data, and they're selling that data.
0: Well, Congress just passed a law that requires them to keep the shutdown feature on these new cars, where they can remotely shut cars down, these DUI lockout features. Yeah. I'll talk to you. I'll dig it up and show you.
1: Okay.
0: That was a big deal. Y'all just let it go through. I'm not saying you did, but
1: there
0: were activists that were pissed off that these manufacturing, I can't articulate it just now, requirements had a lockout feature where the car can shut itself down under certain conditions, because all the cars will be smart, and police may even have access to that to be able to shut the car down.
1: I thought you meant that thing with these cars where when you stop, it shuts the engine off.
0: That's just dumb, and it should be dealt with. Anyway, I squirreled myself back to Fauci and accountability. Where were you during COVID on taking advice from Fauci?
1: Well, I didn't know anything about him. And what I said, and I said this on your show, I said it on some other shows here, is that everybody needed to make an individual decision.
0: Yep.
1: And they need to do that in consultation with their doctor. That's where I was on it, because honestly, it's one of those areas where I didn't have any expertise. I was having to depend on what everybody else was saying. And I think everybody was kind of running scared, especially at the front end of this, because we just didn't know. But I now believe that Fauci knew long before President Trump knew what was going on. I honestly believe that the pandemic began months earlier than we ever start talking about it here in the U.S. And one of the reasons we think that is our intelligence agencies discovered that there were over 500,000 cell phone contracts in China that suddenly went dark.
0: I remember that, yeah.
1: And we think that those were people that died, and they probably started dying in the spring of 2019.
0: Well, it's even earlier than that. It's 2014 when he started sending the money over there.
1: Oh, yeah. So.
0: And there's some reporting that he had labs in Ukraine. We were funding labs all over the world that were doing the same stuff.
1: Doing the same thing.
0: Yeah. How does Congress ever get to the bottom of that?
1: You just have to keep digging into it, and you got to find the right people that you can bring in. I know there's a lot of frustration because I have people tell me all the time, "Well, when are you going to put somebody in jail?" Well, Congress doesn't have prosecutorial authority. All we can do is refer charges to the Department of Justice. And you got to keep in mind, I've been in Congress about 11 and a half years. Six of that was Obama and Biden, their Justice Departments. I was very involved in the investigation of Hunter Biden. I've been involved in some of this, a lot of this on the Minnesota fraud. But all we can do is do discovery and then refer those, what we find, to the Justice Department for them to prosecute. And we can recommend charges being filed, but we can't prosecute anybody. So what we did with Hunter Biden, we got him on the tax evasion because the IRS guys came up for it, but Biden pardoned him across the board on all of that stuff.
0: Do you think the contempt that the Senate put together last week will have legs at all? I mean, they did kind of an end run around the Senate, sent it right from the committee, but do you think that let me let you answer, and I'll give you my theory.
1: Yeah, he could face charges, but it's minimal. I mean,
0: I think it's a challenge to the pardon. I think Paul and his team think they're going to set up a legal case mm-hmm. where they can argue that the pardon's illegitimate. You got to have a reason to argue over the pardon. Mm-hmm. So now they've got it. He's in contempt. Does the pardon cover or no? Is the pardon legit or not? I think now that could probably get a court hearing, I guess.
1: I don't know because I'm not a lawyer. I work for two engineering companies. Mm, but
0: me neither.
1: I'm not a lawyer.
0: I watch Matlock, though.
1: Yeah.
0: In Law and Order.
1: But I do think that there's criminal exposure potentially at the state level because he did cause harm. And I think what the Senate's doing is laying a foundation that state attorneys generals could use to operate from.
0: Because they've done a lot of discovery and gathered a lot of evidence for them to – they've teed it up for somebody to put a case together.
1: Yeah. So – and I hope they do.
0: So did he duped – I think he duped Trump.
1: He duped everybody.
0: I think he duped Congress.
1: Yeah.
0: He duped the medical industry. I mean, you know, my son's a doctor. They were going based on the guidance they were getting. They're not sitting around doing the same research. They're dispensing medicine. And so when the guy that the whole country's supposed to trust is telling the hospitals his best advice, we should be able to trust that.
1: Yeah.
0: And you can't.
1: And again, you know, we used to hold the Center for Disease Control with, you know, very high esteem. No more. The National Institutes for Health should have been doing research on, you know, coming up with treatments and cures for cancer and Parkinson's and other things like that. You can't trust them anymore.
0: We always thought of them as white coat, apolitical, true scientists in some mm-hmm. geeky lab somewhere solving disease mysteries, like in a movie. But it turns out there is political, because to get funding, Fauci had this power of this massive, what was it, $400 million at NIH? It's huge. And without his approval, if you buck him, you don't get funded. Your whole program shut down. You may not have a job. You're definitely not going to get promoted at a research institution. And there was just too much concentration of power in his position.
1: It's the same way with all this climate change stuff and pushing global warming, global cooling, and global everything. There was a book called Unsettled by Stephen Koonin, who was the Deputy Secretary for Energy under Obama.
0: Mm-hmm.
1: And his book discloses how much corruption there is in federal-funded research at the college level. If you don't have a preordained conclusion for your research, you will not get funded. And we've had some folks come out and say they literally changed the results of the research so that they could get the grant.
0: Because the government has a desired outcome.
1: That's right.
0: Whether it's implied, and everybody in that community knows what's implied, and you want the funding. And I've talked to actual scientists that work not too far from here that say that sometimes we'll get the funding and do whatever they want with the strings, and they'll use the money for something legit, mm-hmm. or they're trying to save people from sickle cell or right. some real diseases, but they got to play, they got to dance to the tune that the piper calls or whatever that saying is.
1: Well, the deep state runs deep and long. It runs outside of Washington, D.C., and it's infiltrated our colleges. It's infiltrated government just about at every level.
0: What does Congress do about that? Y'all are in charge of the money.
1: Well, we've cut off a lot of it, and
0: you have the Congress has not codified some of the Doge cuts, some of the other. We got to get somebody to put that in the law to make it harder to undo.
1: Yeah, it's Where's very that? Difficult to do with a 2-vote majority in the House and yep. then an unreliable Senate majority. That's been the frustration for us.
0: With a half-dead former majority leader who nobody's seen in 58 days.
1: Well,
0: what's going on?
1: Apparently went home yesterday.
0: Well, that's what they say, but they also said Joe Biden was lucid. I mean, Republicans are in the same position the Democrats were defending that kind of stuff. Mm-hmm.
1: Well, I think that there's a lot of us up there trying to do the right thing, trying to come up with solutions for these issues, trying to ferret out these folks that have done so much harm to us and get us going in the right direction. I think in terms of what Trump's done with his cabinet, I've said this many, many times, it's the best cabinet I've ever worked with. But I'm telling you that we're overwhelmed with everything that we've discovered. And the opposition is unbelievable.
0: And just to think, we have to pay for it out of our tax money. And if we don't pay the IRS enough money, they will come and seize your whole life. And my man Perry Cronin over at Axiom Tax Resolution Group can help you unwind that, because you guys, probably before your time, Gary, passed some laws that protect us from being harassed by the IRS. 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The Fresh Start Initiative is one that lets you settle for as much as 80% off that liability so you can breathe again, because as soon as you get this behind you, there's another tax deadline. 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
13: Collision, left-hand lane blocked on 459 South at Morgan Road. That's exit 6. We have the center and right-hand lane blocked in Walker County. Crash 22 West before exit 72 before County Road 61. I'm Phil Carter in the traffic center.
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0: 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We got a call for you, Gary. I'm going to put it through. We got about a minute and a half, Katie. Go.
1: Yes, sir. Gary, I wanted to know if you have been made aware of some issues that our citizens have been going through that are on Medicare Advantage, and if so, your opinions on the matter. So, you know, a lot of these insurance companies outsource their employment to other countries, and our Medicare Advantage members in Alabama are having issues with their claims being processed correctly, being handled. They are receiving a lot of inaccurate information from the insurance companies, and when the Medicare Advantage policyholder asks to file a grievance with the Medicare Advantage plan they have against the employer.
2: Katie, you sound pretty well informed on this. Will you do me a favor?
1: Charged by these insurance companies.
0: Katie, I'm gonna stick you on hold real quick, Katie. We're just going to run out of time. Katie, keep listening, though. Gary's got, what was it?
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0: 968-1290. 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Gary, I appreciate your time, man.
2: Appreciate you having me on.
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11: Crash 459 South at Morgan Road, exit 6, the left-hand lane is blocked. The center and right-hand lanes blocked, 22 West because of a crash, before exit 72, County Road 61. I'm Phil Carter in the traffic center.
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12: 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But the president is watching all of it in real time and seems to have no real concerns about accomplishing this. 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And that's just the way war works. It's very unpredictable.
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0: All right, it's 5:34. What a rushed show, man. We've got a packed list of sponsors and all kinds of news with this Fauci thing breaking. And then, of course, we had three guests on Very Rare. I wanted to keep Gary over, but it was one of those kind of equal time things. There's no real rule or law about it, but we had his opponent on for 30 minutes, so I limited Gary to 30. And we'll have him back in just to talk Congress at some point in the future. And, you know, Gary and I we go way back, and I understand sometimes it takes a minute to sort of sort this stuff out. And he's a detailed guy. He's not going to rush through an answer. He's not one of these soundbite Congress people. So I want to bring him back, let y'all get at him and call him. We do that from time to time. We call him sort of radio town halls, but there's so many questions I wanted to get into with him. But in fairness, gave the man 30 minutes. EcoView Windows and Doors bringing you the show tonight. 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So now I'm going to switch back to the phones. You guys blew it up today. This Fauci story is electric in that it's both electric and, let me use a better word. I don't think electric's the word I wanted to use right there. It's infuriating and it's heartbreaking. Because while we get used to sanctimonious bureaucracy and we're angry at them and they all just kind of suck nowadays, it's really a lot of Washington in general. This involves people losing children to bad advice, not just innocent mistake advice, not they were doing their best judgment. Look, I as I get older, I'm trying to learn to give people a little more grace. But this wasn't that. This was deception for some purpose. I think it was power. It was ego. It was control. Fauci had a big ego and really needed to keep this narrative going so he'd stay in the news. We see that from his diaries. And then we find out he knew about the miscarriages and advised otherwise. We got sound clips all over the place of him doing it. And even in this moment, I'll give a little space to some of the people downstream that had no choice but to follow what the highest paid government official was telling them. But he was lying to everybody. And he was lying on top of lying because, again, his activity caused this whole thing in the first place. What an ass. And now he thinks he's untouchable because that other senile prick, Joe Biden, who gave him a pardon. Yeah, I said it. Write it down. For a transcript of today's show, start writing because we don't provide it. Jack is on a cell phone. Jack, you're next. What's up?
1: All right, I'm jumping on the bandwagon, just getting it off my chest. So I lost my job. I work in a foreclosure law firm, and they had a foreclosure moratorium. So I'm in billing, so there just wasn't any work going, And, you know, I know that might not garner me in a lot of sympathy, but I'm just saying if they can put a moratorium on something like that,

0: had a memory like an elephant. He got that shot, had a heart attack, got a stent put in, got sepsis, and I watched him die in the hospital. And I believe it's because of the shot. And I just also wanted to raise awareness that, you know, you think, okay, the foreclosure, that probably a lot of people got by, but that's not the way a government should act on anything, you know. So it was just kind of arbitrary, and they said, you know, it destroyed an entire industry. But that's all.
1: Good stuff, Jack. Listen, I know people are relating to this story. It's now been back in the news hardcore for at least 3 weeks. And people are relating to the misdirection or the deception or the fraud with their own areas of it. Let me see if I can make some sense. Today, it's about miscarriages and that direct impact with studies to back it up, Fauci's duplicity, and now people who went through that were told they were crazy at the doctor's office in the pain of that moment. I've only known a few people in my life that have gone through this, and it is so heartbreaking. And so these people in their lowest moment with that kind of loss, trying to reconcile it, praying over it, searching the face of God to figure out how could this happen. And now to find out that their deepest suspicions, which they were told they were just emotional or crazy or wrong or whatever they were told, could be validated, that this did not have to happen to them. And so those people are getting hit with this news today. And we've already had some feedback from people associated with that specific part of this whole COVID fallout. Now, compound that. Let me just pile on. You've got calls like the last one that are still concerned about the heart implications. Could be wrong, could be right. Could be coincidental that one day you get a vaccine, the next day you got heart trouble, people have heart trouble. But maybe it's not. And now the suspicion, in my estimation, in those areas is only going to grow. And only if Fauci made similar comments contradicting himself behind the scenes, are these people going to have a case about their area of the fraud? Does that make sense? In other words, we got him dead to rights on the miscarriages. And my experience with people has been, if they will deceive you in one area, they'll do it everywhere they can. He was probably lying. Here's what we know he lied about. We know he lied about the origin of the virus or of the disease. We know before that he lied about having a connection to it and funding it. We know the deception he was engaged in since 2014 when they told him not to fund it, and he funded it anyway through the CIA and other third parties. That's when some of this began. Well, we've gone back now 6 years before COVID hit, and we know that he was lying and shifty and playing God. Anybody that thinks they could create something this dangerous was playing God to begin with. What an ego. And so then he runs into cover-up mode. When the thing gets out of the lab, we got all this on the record. He went into cover-up mode. He started controlling the narrative, icing out all the scientists that had contrary information and deflecting everything away from the lab theory. And then this is advanced all the way to when we know the protocols were a lie. We found that out from the diaries. The masking, the distancing, completely arbitrary made-up theater to keep us under control during an election year when they had a bigger objective. I think he was part of that. I think he was willingly part of that. Some of it was ego. Some of it was the big picture. But this guy, now we learned the most insidious, specific thing today is that he knew about the miscarriage rate and lied to the country about it. And it's quite likely, statistically and otherwise, that you've got people walking around out here with no recourse as of now, and because they lost their child or had a stillbirth, which we know escalated after this rolled out. And where do they go? How do they? They'll never get the child back. They'll probably never get that piece of their heart back. And now to compound that, for anybody that ever goes through that, that's a hole in your heart forever. And now you got to know that your sinister government was behind that loss?

0: it's a heavy day for a lot of people. I'm trying to relate, and I can only do that as a grandfather. My kids are that age range. They were having their own kids in this era. And I'm lucky that I've got five healthy grandchildren. Ann is in Columbiana. What's up, Ann?
1: Hey, Leland. So I kind of have a question about this. So I get he was pardoned by the government, but what's to stop people from filing civil suits against him?
0: Well, there's nothing to stop them at all. But you've got to have – here's – I'm going to give you a cynical view of the whole thing. Lawyers want to know there's money at the end of the work, right? They just do. They're in a business. Some, I don't know, there may be some lawyers that don't make a lot of money out for justice for the people. You know, they'll tell you that. But they want to know there's money. There's an insurance company or there's some place to go and get where they're going to get half of the award. And until they can identify that target, because Fauci ain't worth that much in terms of the damage. He's worth $12 million. You could clean him out with one case. But it was he covered. See, he was operating in his capacity as a federal employee, which creates a whole nother liability. I just think it's uphill. If you could connect the deception to where he was working, say, directly with the pharmaceutical companies, they got a liability shield from Congress, so that's going to be a hard nut to crack. So that's why so far, even with all these injury reports in these other areas, you haven't seen a bunch of class action cases. Because they got this liability shield, so the lawyers aren't as interested in it. There's no money in it.
1: So the only course of action for people are to just to call their attorney general and say, like, listen, we want the attorney, we want you to file a case. They're the only ones that can, right?
0: Well, on the criminal side, yeah, there could possibly be state charges, and I'm not trying to play sidewalk lawyer here on the radio, But in my experience, and I've had a lot of courtroom experience as a crime beat reporter, mostly in criminal cases where I've seen how cases are put together and what some of the standards are and what gets thrown out. So I spent thousands of hours sitting on a hard bench in a courtroom watching this stuff go down. And just from that, I will tell you, you've got to have a victim. You've got to have damage in a civil case or in a crime. You got to have something like that. Now we may have had stillborn and miscarried children. So you've got the damage now that is identified. You got to trace that back to the cause. If Fauci knew he was defrauding the public and did so anyway, now I think there could be a criminal connection back to state. In other words, he's operating in D.C., and you're not going to get a D.C. Lawyer or a prosecutor to look at this.
1: Yeah.
0: But in Florida, where they will look at it, if there were miscarriages in Florida based on his fraud, there seems to be criminal linkage that could drag him down to the state of Florida where you might have a shot, or the state of Alabama, where you might have a shot at a fair jury and a political trial.
1: So it's my understanding that there are three states looking at doing that. I don't know if anybody has filed anything.
0: Yeah, I saw that a few days ago, but Gary said he thinks, when he came in, he said he thought there were as many as 17 states looking at it.
1: Oh, good. Okay. I knew that they said that there were more possible, but you never know in this day for sure. Okay, well, that's just what I wanted to ask, if there was a civil suit that the actual people could file for.
0: Good questions, Ann.
1: Thank you.
0: Good questions. Yeah. And I still got a theory, and I'm going to give Rand Paul some credit. I can get on his case too, but by doggedly pursuing this, like we do other injustices, this is an injustice. It's no less of an injustice than all the civil rights stuff and everything else this country. All the shame in this country, the Tuskegee experiment, all these other shameful things that have happened in this country, this is up there with them. Anybody that denies that is part of it. So we can't let it go. Rand Paul did not let it go. It's the only reason we have the phone records in the diary right now anyway to go public. Despite Joe Biden's team's attempt to cover for these crimes and for their scheme of getting the senile bastard as to pretend to be president for 4 years, and all the damage that came from that alone, we're in a situation where there just has to be accountability, and we have to press it and keep pressing it until this old fart dies, and then anybody else that's connected to it. It'll be even harder to prove a conspiracy. I mean, Fauci wielded so much power it's not really conspiratorial to that he would put an edict out and people would follow it because they were scared for their funding. That doesn't mean they were conspirators in the knowledge that he was lying. But he was talking to another health official on the other end of that conversation who would have had this same information and remained silent and allowed the same bad advice to go forward. I'll let some smarter people than me on those issues vet this out this week, but it's what we all kind of knew for the last 6 years. We all kind of knew this. Now here it is staring us in the face, and it is really frustrating to see them get away with it. I watched Hillary get away with it. I mean, can we keep naming people that just flat did stuff that should be held accountable and just going to walk? Hunter Biden kind of walked, and he also got a pardon from the old man. And we can keep going back through history if you want to. Some people skate. There are two standards, and he was part of the power elite establishment standard, and this guy may get away with it completely. But the whole government, I was getting into this with Gary, in order to not let this happen again, we've got to decentralize the power that was Fauci's job. No one person should have this much power over a company, a country. Furthermore, we had the same issue here in Alabama with the state health officer. I don't know this Scott Harris guy, but that position should not have the power to shut the state down, even with the governor's control. No way in hell that should. And we even had this little guy in Jefferson County that had similar authority here in Jefferson County. Jefferson County had an exception where they could just, one little unelected bureaucrat could decide what business could survive or didn't survive, or what the hospitals would be able to do or not do. That's what we've got to revisit too. Even if they thought they were doing so with their best judgment, they should not have that power. Power corrupts. Absolute power corrupts absolutely. Never forget that. Danny Knowles is with the Knowles Group, N-O-L-E-S, thenowlesgroup.com. Let Danny help you out with your retirement planning. We all plan to retire, I guess, at some point. I don't know. Some days I think I'll just work till I'm dead. But maybe not at this business, but somewhere. You still want your money to work for you one day if you're doing it right. And whether you're starting over or you're at the other end and you have your funds, you'd like a pay raise, you'd like a little better return, talk to Danny. Lifelong friend of mine. That's the most I can tell you about him. He's a straight shooter, and he's been incredibly successful. How they do what they do, I can't give financial advice. You wouldn't want to take it from me. I just know it works. People get to know him and like him at the Knowles Group. Maybe you ought to get them to eyeball your situation as well, thenowlesgroup.com. Reach out to them at thenowlesgroup.com and listen to their shows on Saturday and Sunday here on the station. 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
11: Well, it's stop and go on 65 South between 4th Avenue South and Oxmoor. That's a five-minute delay. We have a crash on 459 South at Morgan Road, exit 6. The left-hand lane is blocked. 22 West, before exit 72, there's a wreck. The center and right lane blocked there. I'm Phil Carter in the traffic center.
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0: Okay, so I got to be honest with the audience. I believe honesty is the best policy. I am not Fauci. I believe in honesty. I got three sponsors that I'm behind on. We had three guests in here. Man, what a news day. So I'm a little behind. If y'all abide me, listen up to these wonderful folks who keep the show going. First up, Southern Skies. This is where you want to get checked for skin cancer. Just talked to my mama yesterday. I love that the audience ask about her all the time. I think she loves it too, but she's doing great. She sounded wonderful. The battle she's had against melanoma traveling internally has gone on since the COVID days. I remember all those hospital protocols when she was going through treatment. It was during that same time period. But, man, that woman's a fighter. She's the toughest person I've ever known in my life. And the modern technology, the Keytruda, is what they use to keep her cancer at bay, and it is changing things in that world. But she understands, and our whole family understands, early detection is everything. 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So get in there and go to Southern Skies. These guys are wonderful. It's a practice dedicated only to skin cancer. Great locations around town. And Dr. Mario is just wonderful. His team, they love what they do. They love saving people. You'd be surprised when you walk out of there with an all clear or they found something that's completely treatable. How good do you feel about making that appointment? 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And then, of course, downtown is my friend Craig and my friend Keith, those guys at Birmingham Broker. 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
15: 1819 News.
16: Alabama's largest Second Amendment organization is weighing in on the Congressional District 1 race. Bama Carey is endorsing Austin Sidwell as he runs in that special primary election, which will be held this coming Tuesday. Bama Carey Vice President Taylor Rhodes said that Sidwell is a pro-gun candidate who will not back down to the pressures from the D.C. swamp. Sidwell celebrated this endorsement, saying there is no need for any government oversight on how someone chooses to protect their family. This special primary election involves a winner-take-all election with no runoff race possible. Tomorrow's special primary election involves Congressional Districts 1, 2, 6, and 7, and will be using an old congressional district map from 2023 after a U.S. Supreme Court ruling earlier this year cleared the way for the state to do so. I'll be back with more Alabama stories after this.
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16: A pedestrian died in Huntsville this morning after being hit by a vehicle on University Drive. The pedestrian has been identified only as a male who died at the scene. An Albertville police officer has now been terminated from his job after he was discovered to be using law enforcement databases to track his ex-wife's movement. Jeremy Hanna was arrested after the Marshall County District Attorney conducted an investigation. Hanna is accused of accessing multiple databases to look up the information on his ex-wife and her family members. He's being charged with violating the Alabama Digital Crimes Act. I'm Andrea Tice.
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6: Definitely can't forget about the man, the myth, the legend, a.k.a. the wood chopper himself, a.k.a. Master Splinter. That is going to be his nickname.
7: I do like turtles.
6: Yes, yes. Master Splinter on the ones and twos here. Welcome to Breaking Bread. Will is a little under weather, so just pray for a speedy recovery. You just got us two. Darian is pumping iron somewhere, picking things up and putting things down and yelling at people to make sure they do exactly what he does.
8: Faster! Faster!
6: Straighten that back out! Pause. Pause, man. Pause.
7: Dr. Paul's out there.
6: Yes.
7: Slinging the iron.
6: But yeah, so you got Master Splinter and AJ. He is rocking some new headphones.
7: They're not new. I just had it in my truck. Realized that I forgot my headphones today.
6: Yeah.
7: These are super tinny.
6: Mm-hmm.
7: I remember when I first started doing this, I was like, headphones are headphones.
6: Yeah.
7: Who cares?
6: No.
7: It's not the case.
6: Yeah.
7: These are way too tinny.
6: Yeah. Leland has some in-the-ear monitors just like that he uses. He brings them here and also uses them at his home studio.
7: Oh, does he?
6: Yeah. Yeah.
7: So the thing that... I mean, these were like $30.
6: Mm-hmm.
7: I've had them for a couple of years. I'm sure Leland's are much more high end. Yeah. And I've heard some really good, like, what are these? The in-ear monitor headphones. But super tinny.
6: Yeah.
7: I mean, it's tough.
6: Yeah.
7: I mean,
6: if you got some good cans, talking about ears, like headphones.
7: Yeah.
6: It does make a difference.
7: It does.
6: Yeah.
7: Now, I don't necessarily like how when you take these off, they kind of get all jumbled up together. I do like the over the ears where you just take them off or put them on your head. Or
6: unless you like got mines that, you know, one side just decides to kind of do whatever it wants. And so I can't really flip it back over because then it just kind of kind of leans to the side.
7: I think some super glue or some hot glue.
6: I tried
7: it just, hot glue.
6: Yeah,
7: hot glue's not that great.
6: No.
7: But
6: I got some. I got some other headphones in my office. I just be forgetting.
7: I just can't believe how good those must be that you have. That it's
6: all
7: worth dealing with. That
6: really good. They especially in this environment, in radio, it gives you that it helps with the sound quality. It sounds very rich and it's very smooth and buttery.
7: Right.
6: It does make a difference because then I remember there's times where I forget these headphones and then I use those $10 ones that mysteriously just walks away sometimes.
7: Oh, these over here?
6: Well, I use those.
7: The ones in this drawer over here
6: are garbage.
7: I struggle with them.
6: Yeah.
7: Because this is a professional radio station.
6: Yes.
7: And those are not.
6: No, nowhere near professional. Those are like your introduction. Because I remember buying those when I first got into the business before I realized, like, hey, you need some good cans to really get like that good sound.
7: These are only here like this because nobody wants them. And no. So they'll always be here.
6: Those are the ones that people like leave a note say, hey, someone left these here.
7: Right. It's like the lost and found headphones.
6: Right.
7: Or right here.
6: Yeah, you know, if it was just like if I would have left these before these were like, you know, muddled up, then somebody would have walked away and took them. Because these are really good. I mean, obviously, you can go more expensive. But once you find, like, the perfect ones that just kind of gives you that sound that you're looking for.
7: Yeah.
6: Then it's like,
7: just go with it.
6: You do.
7: That's speaking of looking for things, if you were looking to get out of your ride and into something better, y'all check out Birmingham Broker, bhambroker.com. Craig and Keith over there, they are the professionals, the consummate professionals.
6: Yeah.
7: At getting rid of your car and getting you more money for it. They also have a whole lineup of vehicles over there to choose from. They've got some really nice ones, and they've got some that are just everyday drivers. Depending on, you know, your pocketbook, I mean, even the really nice ones could be your everyday driver.
6: Well, look, I was just like going on the website, just kind of window shop.
7: I'm telling you, yeah. Keith did a really good job when he refreshed all of that. Check those guys out. They're absolutely fantastic. All you got to do is, if you want to get rid of your car and you want to get more for it than you normally would at the dealership, all you got to do is go down there, throw them your keys, come to an agreement. You know what? Maybe come to an agreement first and then throw them your keys.
6: Mm-hmm.
7: Maybe the better way to do it. And they will get rid of your car. You're going to get more money for it, and then you can spend it on whatever you want.
6: Yeah.
7: Nice vacation. Another
6: good
7: vehicle.
6: Headphones.
7: Get some headphones. Some nice headphones.
6: Nice headphones.
7: Nice. Yeah. Nice headphones. Also, name e-bikes.
6: Brand headphones.
7: They got e-bikes over there, too.
6: Yeah.
7: Got a crazy selection of e-bikes down there. They've got the dirt bikes and also the regular e-bikes. I think kind of like the ones that Leland and Jessica got, the pedals on them. They're street legal, the whole nine yards. But, man, they are absolutely fantastic.
6: Yeah.
7: BHambroker.com, BHambroker.com. Do business with good people.
6: Yes.
7: They are good people.
6: Well, look, I had had a very interesting weekend.
7: Yeah?
6: Ended up having to go to Baton Rouge.
7: Baton Rouge.
6: Baton Rouge.
7: I gotcha.
6: It's so funny because it seems like every time lately I've gone there, something happens.
7: It's Baton Rouge.
6: Yeah.
7: Well, not
6: in the city. Like, I love the city. The people's good. The food's good. It's always a great time when I'm actually there.
7: Did you almost leave your wallet again?
6: Well, no.
7: All right.
6: No.
7: So we're learning.
6: I'm learning to make sure wallet is with me. So I made sure.
7: It's always good when learning occurs.
6: Yeah.
7: It really
6: is. Yeah.
7: What did you learn this time?
6: pack your patience. Yeah.
7: Now, you know what? You always got to do that.
6: Yeah. You definitely got to do that. But this time, definitely. So... Well, obviously, the last time I was in Baton Rouge, I got delayed to get down there, and then I ended up leaving my wallet in the car rental that I had gotten, and I had to wait for, you know, the agent to come back and get into the car. Well, this time, I was like, oh, it's going to be smooth sailing. Got there on time, you know, was able to get into my room super early. Shout out to the hotel I went there. And they, you know, check-in's not like till 3 o'clock, which I never understood that. But I'm not in the know.
7: They gotta have time to clean it, man. You of all people should understand that.
6: Yeah, but
7: the checkout's not until 11.
6: Well, but there are people like me who don't like they leave super early. So you know, just saying. But that's just,
7: it's a process, man.
6: It is. But
7: you know,
6: that's neither here nor there. That's not what I'm even complaining about because I was able to get a room and get settled and rested up before having to do what I had to do. Well, coming back, it was fine because got to the airport early in the morning Sunday. I was supposed to be back at like 9:40 something here in Birmingham, right? So sit on the plane thinking like, hey, we're about to get ready to, you know, leave the gate and fly, you know, have a little layover in Atlanta. And then
7: did you have that kid that was standing up in the seat?
6: No.
7: That was your flight.
6: Yeah, no. No. I would have told that, hey, sit your
7: word. Yeah.
6: But anyway, I don't know, it was like some piece that fell from the plane.
7: Mm.
6: And so Sunday morning, there's no mechanic for the airplane. So we had to sit there for about 2 hours.
7: Had to come from Texas.
6: Probably so.
7: Tejas.
6: Probably so, because, I mean, they were like, yeah, this is the captain speaking. We were getting ready to leave out of the gate, and there's a piece that fell from the plane. That's the last thing you want to hear.
7: That's true. But you always want them to fix it.
6: You want them to fix it. I'm glad we.
7: You definitely
6: I'm
7: want
6: glad,
7: them to investigate.
6: I'm glad it happened while we were sitting on the ground, right. Not in the air. You know, right. Now, I would. You know, but it's kind of funny, like when that happens, just the different types of people that get on the plane when they hear that type of information, right? Because at first they said, I thought he said it was going to be about 30 minutes. Well, that 30 minutes turned into about an hour and 45 minutes.
7: Well, it's because if they told you 2 hours at the front, that'd be just a lot of people real mad. Like, it's just incrementalism.
6: Right.
7: You know, but, it's almost there, man. Yeah, it's almost there. 30 more minutes. Oh, you know what? He also dropped his wrench. So we're going to need to find that, too.
6: But I love when they were like, something fell on the plane, and we don't know what it is.
7: I mean, good thing they saw it.
6: I'm glad they did, too.
7: I want to know who had the rearview mirrors looking for that.
6: I just want to know
7: or
6: what
7: maybe
6: it
7: the
6: was.
7: Tower was like,
6: right.
7: Hey, fellas, if you could just back up to the gate there. Normally, you've got two engines. One has just fallen off, so we're going to need you to get back as quickly as possible.
6: Yeah.
7: We've got somebody coming in from California to fix it.
6: Well, and obviously this is Sunday morning.
7: Yeah.
6: You know, at 6. So, you know, there's no mechanic there. So they had to call the person. You know, the dude was probably knocked out, sleep, you know, dreaming about
7: He had just gotten back in. He was still hammered when he got there. What are you talking about?
6: Right. So he had to drive back from wherever he was to fix whatever part of the plane that was, you know, messed up. And it's just funny how, like, people just, like, sit there and then you can hear the rumblings of, like, and there's always that one. Oh, hell no. Nah. Like,
7: ma'am, I'm just going to need you to calm down.
6: Yeah, because.
7: I mean, like, we all stuck in this, too.
6: We're here. We're not going anywhere. And exactly. if you continue, then the last thing you want to do, there's a couple places like you don't want to go off on,
7: right?
6: Like
7: right.
6: Or in like in a certain area,
7: be a Karen elsewhere.
6: Yeah, not on the airplane.
7: Yeah,
6: because they, you know, there's so much patience that some of the, you know, the flight attendants will have.
7: Right.
6: Because I don't ever want to get like kicked off, or banned from flying. Cause that will suck.
7: Yeah.
6: Big time. You know, I don't want to be on that no fly list. I don't want to be on that. You know, and
7: I feel like I've been there close. I've been close to it at times.
6: I mean, we all have.
7: I mean, I used to travel 40 weeks a year. So,
6: ooh,
7: yeah.
6: That's a lot of traveling.
7: Yeah, it's. I've been in a lot of airports, man.
6: Yeah.
7: I spent a lot of airport time.
6: Yeah. And look, shout out to the attendants. They try to. But can we at least get the air on while we're sitting there? Because I obviously be like, I guess you can't have the engine just sitting there running right. While we're sitting there for an hour and a half, because it was getting hot. And there were some people that obviously just rolled out of bed and, you know, didn't wash themselves, obviously. You know, and you can, and you know, all that funk is just circulating. It's hitting each other's nostrils.
7: They don't let you off that thing either.
6: No. It's not like, no. And then you can't really walk around either. Like, you can't just get them like, oh, let me go stretch my legs, you know?
7: It's a good nap time.
6: Yeah. You know? And then I'm sitting by the window. So I was like, thank God I went to the bathroom before, because you already know me. I'm kind of leery about, you know, certain bathrooms. And that bathroom was like super small. And I'm a big dude, you know? I'm going to have to turn to the side and like the door kind of be propped open.
7: It can be a logistical issue.
6: It can be. But yeah, so.
7: Well, you got back safe.
6: I did, like 5 hours later.
7: That's all right.
6: Yeah, but I'm here.
7: You know what? Fortunately, though, this break that we're about to take is not going to be 5 hours.
6: No, it's not. But it's definitely going to keep us moving.
7: It is.
6: I'm going to talk about Crocker when we get back.
7: Outstanding. Y'all are listening.
6: You should know.
7: Y'all are listening to Breaking Bread. 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
6: No.
7: AJ, Mr. JD, sorry.
6: He's, no,
7: JD's Mr. still on the radio. I'm not calling myself Mr. Master Splinter. That ain't going to happen. That's just weird.
6: You're Woody it's Woodpecker. Weird. Which one?
7: Woody Woodpecker. I like that, actually. we're going to pay some bills here real quick. Y'all come back. 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

0: 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I'm Phil Carter in the Traffic Center.
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3: What you're saying is they could get you in that bathroom, no problem.
2: They can.
3: Gotcha.
2: They can. Look, no job is like too big or too small. If you got some stuff in your house you want moved, hey, reach out to them. You're trying to move across town, across country, reach out. I'm telling you, you're going to be happy. So go ahead and say the information, CrockerMovingServices.com. All right, some of the things you should know. So I've been wanting to kind of share this with you guys, but we've been having a lot of guests. We had some folks on Birmingham Restaurant Week, which wrapped up on the 8th. Thank y'all for the folks from Birmingham Restaurant Week for allowing us to be a part of it and getting a chance to sample some delicious foods from some amazing restaurants here locally. And then we had Andrea Gia with the Shelby County on as well, too. But I got some stuff from South Africa. And I went in there and gave JD some samples of some of the things that I brought
3: these
2: in.
3: These are the crispiest chips ever.
2: Now, okay, so they got this product called Simba. Yes, like the Lion King.
3: Yeah.
2: And they got a character on here. I guess Simba now is a mascot for chips. So the flavors that I got them is smoked beef flavored potato chips. And then the other one is original recipe chicken flavor potato chips. Yes, KFC. So, which one do you like?
3: Is it?
2: I know. Look, I probably should have just said that because I already know he's about to.
3: I'm going to leave it alone. Yeah. I'm going to move along. I like the beef flavored ones. Which ones do you like? Which ones do you like best, AJ?
2: Oh, you son of a.
3: Which, I like the beef flavored ones.
2: Touche.
3: I mean, you know, the other ones really don't have that much flavor, honestly.
2: Well. It is kind of crispy, you know.
3: It's so crispy. What are these cooked in?
2: Oh no!
3: I mean, it's just like it's like fried in like the fat of lions or something, or the blood of them. They don't have much fat, I'm sure. But yeah, AJ, which one's your favorite?
2: I like the beef one. Tell me. You make me choke. Definitely not the chicken one.
3: There's not a lot of flavor in it.
2: So like G gave me these and like I was like, did you really have? Because that's one of the first things I had thought about when I saw the chicken flavor. It's like, but I do want to try the chicken flavor, the chicken flavored Oreos that's in China. Yeah, I want to try to get some. I meant to go to the Asian spot, the Red
3: Pearl. Bro, those are cat. They just call it chicken.
2: Probably so. But I didn't realize this was PepsiCo, South Africa. So that's who.
3: I'm just saying somebody made that decision.
2: Mm-hmm.
3: And maybe they just never thought it'd come to the show.
2: You know. So okay. So I'm looking at the back of this, which is pretty interesting. So you know, you have your like typical like protein, carbohydrates, total fat, dietary fiber, total sodium. On here, they have energy.
3: Calories?
2: Probably so.
3: That's what it is. Does it say calories on there?
2: No, it just says energy. But yeah, that's probably calories.
3: Yeah.
2: But it's just interesting that they, instead of just saying calories, they say energy. But anyway.
3: I mean, because technically a calorie is the amount of heat that it takes to heat, you know, like what, 1 gram of water, 1 degree, something like that. That's what it is. You not know that?
2: Okay, man.
3: Everybody knows this. That's how a calorie is.
2: Okay, Master Splitter. Now,
3: look, I don't know much about food, but I know how they measure calories.
2: And this other one is this Amarula. It's a really good like cream. It's almost like the Baisley Irish cream.
3: Like a okay.
2: So there's a liqueur that's just like it, but they got it in this this candy.
3: Can you eat enough to get hammered?
2: I don't know if it's really. Oh yeah, probably.
3: We're gonna find out next.
2: We're gonna find out. We're gonna see how this goes on the other side. But anyway, 205-545-9950. Taste Bud, Breaking Bread, Talk 99.5.
3: Oh, that's good.
2: That's money.
3: That is good. Much better than chicken flavor.
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0: Well, it's stop-and-go traffic on 65 South between 4th Avenue South and University Boulevard. We have a crash in Walker County. The center and right-hand lane blocked, 22 West before exit 72, County Road 61. I'm Phil Carter in the Traffic Center.
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3: 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Y'all give us a call. 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What's Will say? You can hit the hip.
2: Hit the hip.
3: Hit the hip with those numbers right there.
2: Yep. Or so, slide into them text messages too.
3: Mm-hmm. The TMs instead of the DMs.
2: Yeah, I mean, you can do the DMs as well, too.
3: I mean, you can go for SMS, but it's just over, you know, simple message service. Yeah. It's just too much.
2: Or SEO, if you want to do a little search engine optimization.
3: You could do that. You could absolutely do that. So this chocolate that you brought back, or that G brought back, that is fantastic.
2: Yeah. Now, the liqueur is really good. If you like Bailey's cream, the Irish cream.
3: Yeah.
2: It's kind of like that. It's now it comes from a fruit that when fermented, the animals love to like go and eat it and get totally white boy wasted. Like, seriously. Like, their shirt just comes off and they're like, woo!
3: That's why that elephant on the front was standing a little side, a little crooked. I was actually worried when I saw the front of that had an elephant on it that it was maybe made from elephant excrement or whatever. I was going to give it a shot. Don't get me wrong. You know, kind of like those that coffee bean that's...
2: Yeah, no, I would never do that.
3: That's they collect from the scat.
2: But, which I'm like, who sat there and was like, you know what? I'm going to eat. I'm going to drink.
3: A really smart man that was like, you know what?
2: That coffee, I bet it's going to taste very good.
3: I don't understand is do they not chew this bean up? Like, what is the point of just eating the bean whole? Are they eating the husk of it, maybe?
2: But first of all, do you smell what comes out of a cat?
3: Oh, no, I'm not a cat. No, I don't.
2: I had a cat.
3: Mm-mm.
2: And the what's her name? Phoebe from...
3: Smelly Cat?
2: Yeah.
3: Yeah.
2: I thought it was a joke. It was funny until I had one. I was like, oh, no, that's a serious song.
3: Mm-hmm. You know, gross.
2: Isn't that? And who said that? Was like, ooh. It's probably that same person who looked at a cow's udder and was like, I want to drink that.
3: You know what? The person that got the coffee beans was somebody's like, you know what? That was like a master marketer right there. And he's like, dude, there are rich people that will buy this.
2: They pay me millions of dollars.
3: He shot his shot because he got beans out of the And... I mean,
2: no, this is what happened. I bet you, yeah, because he was a great marketer, but this is what happened. He promised them that he was going to bring the coffee to, you know, right? And for some reason, the cat got into it. And right. And he was like, oh, I can't come over here empty handed. I told him about this coffee, you know, that I got from such and such. And he said, okay, what can I do? So he realized, okay, the cat ate this coffee bean. Well, it still looks like a coffee bean. Let me just wash this thing
3: just
2: off.
3: Just rinse it off.
2: Just rinse it off real quick.
3: Rinse it off.
2: Yeah, this is way before there was a health code, you know.
3: Oh, 100%.
2: Yeah, yeah. And they were like, hey. And then somebody was like, this is some really good coffee.
3: I feel like part of that was that maybe that cat was eating poppy or something, and so it came out, and they got real high, and they're like, catnip.
2: You got some catnip.
3: Yeah, this is Afghan cats eating out of the poppy fields, and that mixed with the coffee bean,
2: mm-hmm.
3: the poo just—it's just so weird.
2: No,
3: you know? But you know what? I mean, I don't like coffee all that much, or really at all. But you know, it'd be my luck if somebody wouldn't tell me till after the fact. I'd be like, dude,
2: That's what happened.
3: This would be amazing. This is the best coffee, and it's gonna be.
2: Well, you know where it came from, right?
3: I'd be like, of course it did. Of course it did. What, the only coffee that I like is cat poo coffee.
2: Yeah, like that. I hate when people do that

0: terrible too.
1: But I mean, but like, at least it gives you that home feel, right?
0: It
1: and
0: doesn't.
1: Then, and then someone comes in and
0: not in my home.
1: Oh, I brought some chitlins. Like, now it smells like someone then flushed the toilet. Oh, now I got to smell this all day.
0: Do you know that if I had to count the number of times somebody brought chitlins to my house, if I had no fingers and no toes, it'd be just enough. It'd be the exact amount of times.
1: Look, don't invite me then.
0: Yeah. No. It's actually why I've never invited you over.
1: Well, there's some other reasons, though, you know.
0: What are you talking about? Will doesn't even know where I live.
1: Yeah.
0: What are you talking about?
1: Because he sounds like that, you know.
0: Oh yeah, that's true. And he's loud.
1: Right.
0: He's loud. I don't want my neighbors being like, "You have a party over there?"
1: No, it's just one.
0: No, it's just one.
1: Just one.
0: Just one. It's fine. No, it's just some of that stuff is gross. It really is. Or liver? Do you eat liver?
1: I have. Now liver's not too bad.
0: I disagree.
1: I'm not gonna be like the Liver King, that guy. That I guess he was a fraud, but he would just eat raw liver and just like, oh, it gives you a lot of.
0: There's probably one.
1: Yeah, I'm not finna do that.
0: There's probably one.
1: You know what I mean? Liver and onions. It's not bad. I don't know.
0: It still smells terrible. I've cooked liver a couple times just to give to the dog.
1: But
0: out of a deer or something.
1: Yeah. Well, I haven't had deer liver.
0: Yeah.
1: Well, in your last thing.
0: Or no, I'm sorry, not deer. It was when we used to get. We used to get cows slaughtered.
1: Oh.
0: So you could get that. It'd be part of the package.
1: Mm.
0: Like, what am I going to do with this?
1: Yeah.
0: And apparently, I mean,
1: dogs love it.
0: I mean, yeah, dogs love anything. They lick their butt. So it's, again.
1: I'm so glad that God didn't make us do that to each other.
0: Right? Right.
1: Or just. I'm glad it was a head shake.
0: Right. I'm glad we have opposable thumbs.
1: I'm so glad. I ain't gotta walk up to you like, oh, hey, how you doing? You seem friendly.
0: And then just imagine being the first guy that's like, fellas, we don't have to do this. And they're like,
1: what?
0: Shut up, sir. We do. Come here. Let me. I mean, like that one guy running around with like signs going, don't sniff the other man's butt.
1: But you know, he must be the person that was, they were like, he must be the weird guy.
0: You're right, yeah.
1: He was the weird guy.
0: Yeah, yeah.
1: What do you mean we're not supposed to sniff each other's butt?
0: It would have lasted until we got cell phones, and everybody's like, they're like, y'all look at this. I'm like, oh, yeah, no, we could just shake hands?
1: Right.
0: Oh, well, those hands aren't clean. We'll just do the right hand.
1: Yeah, yeah. It's all these rules, man.
0: Yeah. That one guy.
1: that one guy says.
0: The one.
1: Because, you know, he had a conversation with somebody, activist. Right? He was talking to his friends like, why do we do this?
0: Yeah.
1: And he probably had like his own like cave show.
0: Maybe, right? I should ask AI why we don't do it.
1: Oh yeah. Ask AI like.
0: As an avid dog lover, I'm very interested in why humans don't greet each other.
1: By sniffing
0: each other's butt.
1: I mean, we kind of do sniff each other. I mean, when somewhere is like a perfume,
0: yeah,
1: or a cologne, you're like,
0: pheromones.
1: Oh, yeah,
0: there's some pheromones running out
1: pheromone.
0: There.
1: Yeah, we do some sniffing.
0: I'm a fan. You know, I mean, I'm not afraid to throw this out there on the radio. Like, if somebody walks by with male or female, if it smells good, I'm like, man, that's really good.
1: Yeah, there's a good way to do it. And then
0: yeah. Oh, absolutely,
1: way to,
0: absolutely.
1: Like, I mean, yeah, like you can't be like that with a dude. Like, God
0: damn, girl. No, that's not the way.
1: You wearing that? Yeah. Cologne? Like, you can't do that to another man.
0: No. You smell delicious, sir. What?
1: Hold on, bend over. Let me sniff you real quick. Is that baby powder?
0: Is that cologne or your pants? No, Yves Saint Laurent. Makes a really, really good smelling cologne.
1: Well, I've been seeing on TikTok a lot. They got the TikTok version of Yves Saint Laurent that will literally burn your skin, but it smells really. I don't know.
0: Oh,
1: you get it for a dollar.
0: Well, I mean, I just assume anything for a dollar is going to burn my skin.
1: It's like that. I see a lot of moissanite.
0: Excuse me,
1: moissanite. What is jewelry? It's like a. It's a stone. It's supposed to be like diamonds, but
0: is it for good? Is it for good energy?
1: No,
0: no,
1: no. It's for to look expensive, but very cheap.
0: Muissanite?
1: Yeah, it's just a stone.
0: Oh,
1: yeah.
0: But it looks like a diamond.
1: It's supposed to shine like

0: one.
1: Oh.
0: Yeah.
1: Well, De Beers ain't got on that yet, so so they're cheap. They're cheap and plentiful.
0: Right, right.
1: Interesting.
0: Yeah.
1: You know what is also plentiful? I bet. Restaurants that have bad seals and gaskets.
0: Mm.
1: I mean, those things wear out.
0: I just want to go in there one day. I mean, they probably give me a side eye. You know, I just want to go in there with, like, you know, the seals guy and just kind of just see what up.
1: If we do that, we got to dress up like Jared.
0: Yeah.
1: I mean, like
0: SEAL Team. Have, like, SEAL enforcement.
1: Yeah, SEAL Team 6 on it. SEAL Team 6 and a half.
0: SEAL and gaskets.
1: Yeah.
0: SVU unit.
1: I was actually in the...
0: I think this the seal over here is very cracked right now, and yeah, you're losing a lot of energy, and you're going to lose some points on your health inspection.
1: Well, so I was in the convenience store the other day, and I opened up the door, and the seal on that thing is just draping down, It's like hitting the floor. And I wondered if convenience stores get health inspections?
0: Some do, yes.
1: These people would lose. They would lose badly.
0: There's one right down the hill from us, a gas station right down the hill from us. I go in there. I don't really go in there a whole lot anymore. But when I did go in there, it's kind of off-putting when you reach in there and you try to get a cold drink, and it's like hot.
1: Oh yeah,
0: it's kind of disturbing to me.
1: Why they just put them in there?
0: No.
1: Oh,
0: these have been sitting there for a long time.
1: Oh, they got dust and stuff on them.
0: Like. You check the first one, you're like, okay, that's a little warm, and you check the one in the back, like, ooh, it's like the same temperature. And so you could tell, like, either the refrigerator is bad or it's not holding all that cool air that's supposed to hold make sure the drinks are cold.
1: It's really not. And you know the guy to fix that is Evan Smith.
0: Yeah.
1: Over at the Seals and Gaskets. I mean, those guys come in, he's got a whole key ring full of seals. So if you got a restaurant or a convenience store or anything, Seals and Gaskets, heat, cold, whatever. Y'all give Evan Smith over there a look him up.
0: Yeah. Let him seal you up.
1: Let him seal you up. Birmingham Gaskets and Seals. He has the Birmingham and Huntsville market, I believe.
0: Yeah.
1: This is going to sound weird, but, you know, there's a lot of convenience stores that are owned by...
0: You know, it's going to be weird when look before you even say it. It's weird. When you first off, you say it's like I'm not racist.
1: I don't know how to say it. I mean, it's they're owned by Indians and Arabs, right? There's a lot of them. I mean, it's just true.
0: Yeah, this is just true.
1: It's not a stereotype. It's just true, right? Some of them smell differently than other ones, right? Have you ever gone into one and then the drinks kind of taste like the place smells? Have you had that happen before?
0: I mean, they use the same water for everything.
1: I don't know. There are a couple places that the drinks taste differently. Now, I'm not talking about the fountain drinks. I'm talking about like
0: like the bottle drinks.
1: Yeah.
0: Now, look, I've gone in some, and I have to do this sometimes because I got, you know, maybe we need to get a soda expert or somebody like a drink expert. You know, I know we got some distributors out there. I know, like, beer has, like, the born date on it, right?
1: Yeah.
0: And then, obviously, I don't know how long the shelf life for beer is. But there are times where I've gone into some convenience stores, you know, mainly, like, those run-of-the-mill, very small. When you pull up, you're like, ooh, yeah, I'm just holding it to the next gas station, right, type of vibe. But you just need to get
1: something. As a grown man, I don't worry about that, but what...
0: Well, I mean, yeah, I'm still like that sometimes, depending on, you know, because when you walk
1: what
0: in...
1: What you're saying is if the key's on a tire, you just keep going?
0: Yeah. If I got to go outside, ask for them for that, and they give me this big old block with the key on it, that lets me know that I'm going in there for... it's about to be a treat. But the expiration date on the sodas, like the sodas expired.
1: Do they?
0: Some of them. I'm wrong. I look at the date, and it says, you know, Best Buy... And it says, like, April 24th, and it's like, it's August. It's like, why do you still have this?
1: I mean, I'd still drink milk that was like that.
0: I mean, but that's you, man.
1: I mean, as long as it's not chunky.
0: I mean, it's just cottage cheese. Just scoop the cottage cheese
1: That's
0: up.
1: True, too. That's a fair point.
0: Yeah, and just spread it on some crackers.
1: You know what? Yeah, ooh. Ooh. I like where you're going with this. We're also going to go to a break because we got to pay some more bills. Y'all come back.
0: He's already thinking about what he's going to have for dinner.
1: We may or may not continue this conversation about cottage cheese and crackers. 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Y'all give us a shout if you ever put cottage cheese on your crackers. 205-44-BREAD, 205-545-9950.
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0: I need to go ahead and check the text messages. I'm very bad at that, so I apologize for all those who try to reach out to us.
1: You know,
0: on
1: I'm
0: text
1: pretty.
0: Messages.
1: I'm also bad at that.
0: I mean, I do have like how many text messages? I have 1,422 text messages. So obviously, I'm not really good at really looking and or responding to text messages.
1: It's just too much.
0: Yeah, that's just extra thing on my plate. So
1: I apologize. Do you drink water out of the tap?
0: Yes.
1: So have you seen all of the cyber attacks on the water system here lately?
0: No.
1: So there's quite a few of them across the country. And so I used to work for a power company here in Alabama. And my job was actually cybersecurity for the generation cybersecurity, which is for the plants that make power, right? Not the corporate side for emails and that sort of stuff. And I will tell you that our infrastructure is scary unsecured. And the reason for this is those things that are turning the little valves and doing all those things are like 50 years old. That stuff is designed to last forever. And they don't have security in mind. So one of the things that we had to do was create this entire system that would separate the generators at the plant. So like if you had a 2 megawatt plant, it's not just one giant generator making all that power. It's multiples. And so one of the things we did was create this like stupid elaborate system to separate each one of them. Mm-hmm. So you couldn't jump from one another. Do you know how long Windows XP has been end of life?
0: Windows XP?
1: Yeah, Windows XP.
0: Over 20 some years?
1: It probably at least.
0: Mm-hmm.
1: I guarantee you 100% certainty.
0: Still got Windows XP?
1: There is all across our infrastructure, power, gas, water, you name it. There are still things out there running on Windows XP.
0: And you know somebody's got a password that they have not updated since 1992.
1: What's worse than that? So like a lot of these things were connected directly to the internet for a very, very long time before cybersecurity became a thing, right? And so they're just connected. Like we drove around and disconnected the substations from the internet, right?
0: Yeah.
1: And it's wild how vulnerable our entire infrastructure is. And I mean, I've seen it. And I watch a thing called on YouTube. He does like 3 to 5 minutes. He talks about what's going on around the world. It's called S2 Underground.
0: Mm-hmm.
1: Does a really good job. And with all this water, there are a lot of water systems in this country that have experienced cyber attacks in the last 2 weeks.
0: I bet you that happens, especially like small municipalities.
1: Oh yeah.
0: They really don't have the infrastructure or the type of employees that mm-hmm. can handle stuff like that. And they try to get outside contracts to handle that. And you know how that goes.
1: Yeah. It doesn't go.
0: Yeah.
1: I was talking to my wife about the other night, and it came up on S2 Underground, and I paused it, and I was like, this is interesting. You should check this out. And I started explaining all the SCADA and all the HMI and all this.
0: Great bedtime talk.
1: Yeah. and I'm like, you may not remember this, but for the last, 15, 20 years, I've been like, dude, this is insane. And it was funny because, just like your eyes glass over, so did hers.
0: And she's like, can I just get, asked, well, here's the funny.
1: She's like, did you just take the trash out?
0: No, this is how I got triggered. Honey, do you mind giving me a glass of water? Well, let me tell you.
1: It was really funny because like it's been five or 45 minutes, I don't remember, explaining all the things. And then I hit play on the video, and I tell you, man, like everything I was talking about. The guy from the S2 Underground, he's like, oh, yeah, this and this and this. And I'm like, oh, man, for 15 years I've been complaining about this.
0: And she's just like, J.D., Master Splinter,
1: yeah.
0: Why don't you come over and go to bed with me? Yep. And you're look, take my water.
1: Dude, I've got crazy pillow talk. I'm just saying.
0: I mean, that's how you got her, though.
1: I got two babies.
0: That pillow talk works.
1: I mean, whether she enjoys it or she just get me to shut up.
0: One way or another, she knows you.
1: Winner, winner, chicken dinner. That's so good. What a great comment to end the show on. Y'all have been listening to Breaking Bread Radio.
0: 205-545-9954. Hey, remember that number to call us tomorrow.
1: Yeah.
0: And tell us about recipes and restaurants and all that good stuff. Love everybody. Feed the people. We out.
1: Peace.
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3: Ibsy's Patrick Reval.
4: We are still really only getting a sense of the scale of the damage. The 7.4 magnitude quake hit in western Colombia. We know that rescue efforts are underway. We've been seeing these frightening videos showing buildings swaying, walls collapsing, the buildings themselves coming down, people terrified, holding on to each other, just trying not to be thrown to the ground. We've heard from the US and neighboring countries saying that they stand ready to assist. And of course, this comes just weeks after that devastating earthquake in Venezuela.
3: An on-air battle today between ABC's Kira Phillips and HHS senior advisor Callie Means, who wanted to discuss the administration's new proposals to tighten oversight of additives and ultra-processed food. Well, he seemed incensed over questions regarding the nationwide cyclosporiasis and salmonella outbreaks. Means downplaying those outbreaks, which have killed 2 and sickened at least 20,000 people.
5: Do you think that Americans are not concerned about their vegetables?
6: I'm not denying that. I'm saying we have best
5: combative?
6: In class. Because it is interesting, and I think very noticeable to Americans, that on a day we're talking about historic food policy reform, you are breaking your neck to talk about a couple diarrhea cases.
5: We can talk about 2 things at once.
3: It's a mystery 3 decades in the making. Who killed Tupac Shakur? Jury selection starting today in one of the country's most famous unsolved mysteries. The only person to ever be charged in connection with the rap legend's death, Dwayne Keefe D. Davis, now recanting the story he told, retold, made in statements to police, and wrote a book about, alleging he was the one who gave the order to have Shakur murdered in retaliation for a fight. Davis, a former Los Angeles gang member, arrested in Vegas in 2023 and has been in custody ever since. He was charged with murder with the use of a deadly weapon and with the intent to promote, further, or assist a criminal gang. You're listening to ABC News.
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3: Taylor Fresh Foods voluntarily recalling some products that include jalapenos because of worries over salmonella contamination. The recall covers 18 meat and poultry products sold at grocery stores.
8: They were sold at stores including Kroger, HEB, Walmart, and Albertsons with use-by dates between August 3rd and 16th. Now, along with that, Taylor Farms, the company linked to the record cyclosporiasis outbreak, tells us that it's recalling additional foods with jalapenos like guacamole and salsa. These products were sold at stores including Target, Whole Foods, and Trader Joe's.
3: ABC's Elizabeth Schulze. Offensive coordinator Eric Bieniemy returned to the Kansas City Chiefs for the first practice since his wife was shot in their Virginia home. His 27-year-old son has been arrested. One closely watched Senate race is facing a surge in deepfake ads.
9: In one, Republican Ken Paxton is seen driving a convertible with 2 mistresses as passengers. He's written down the crew of towers. another ad, his Democratic opponent, James Tallarico, is depicted in a dress singing about transgender rights.
10: Boys in white dresses with blue satin sashes.
9: Texas is one of 29 states with laws against AI-generated political ads, but here the ban applies only within 30 days of an election. Jim Ryan, ABC News in Dallas-Fort Worth.